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5: He's here. 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

0: Our number, 877-381-3811, 877-381-3811. I'll tell you what, this guy Plattner in Maine, he is a real sick SOB. And I don't see a lot of Democrats coming out against him. I mean, sick in every respect. Our friends at the Washington Free Beacon, they've gathered additional information about him. Graham Plattner smeared the late American sniper Chris Kyle. Remember him and his great book and his wife? In a 2024 podcast interview suggesting that Kyle shot innocent civilians in Iraq to inflate his numbers. I don't think we have that audio, do we, Rich? Let's go ahead and play that.
1: I didn't know who these guys were. I left that deployment and continued on with my life, did a few more deployments, both in the Marine Corps and the Army. It wasn't until somebody told me to read Chris Kyle's book. His stories about how many people he was shooting certainly tracked with the behavior I witnessed and people I knew witnessed down at the Gov Center, which is it's relatively easy to get high numbers like that if you're a little less discriminating your fire than, say, a more professional unit would be. So that's when I kind of learned about Task Unit Bruiser, about Chris Kyle. And then it wasn't until many years later that if someone recommended like Jacko's podcast or book to me, and I put that together and was like, you've got to be kidding me. I almost felt like there was like a weird practical joke being played on me by the war that like all these years later, I'm like having to like, people are telling me like, oh,
0: right, that's enough. You know, this guy, when you listen to him, when you listen to Joe Kent, something's not right. Now, I'm not comparing them point for point, but something's not right with Joe Kent. Something's not right with this guy. This guy's a real sleazeball. Basically, he's saying that the late hero, Chris Kyle, he's suggesting that he shot innocent civilians to inflate his kill numbers. And as the Washington Free Beacon points out, he also bristled at the fact that Kyle and members of his platoon were described as heroes, calling it a weird practical joke. So he's trashing a real hero who's not alive anymore, Chris Kyle. You may recall him in his book, again, and his wife. And he does it, of course, after he's passed away. It's just grotesque. Now, you don't hear Democrats withdrawing from supporting him because it's power at any price. Again, to understand the Democrat Party, you just have to understand that. But there's more. More in addition to his SS, effectively SS tattoo on his chest that he had throughout his adulthood and still has. Now he's a proud communist. Plattner's deleted Reddit sparks outrage again as he appears to mock wounded soldier deserved to live. Didn't deserve to live. Democratic Maine Senate candidate Graham Plattner's deleted Reddit account has continued to cause headaches for his campaign. In a recently resurfaced post appearing to mock a U.S. soldier almost killed in combat is stirring up more controversy. So you hear what he said about the sniper. Now, this video never gets old. The Reddit account P Hustle, which Plattner has acknowledged he owned, posted in June 2019, so he's a full-grown adult when he's doing all this, in reference to a viral video from the Helmut Karn of PFC, Ted Daniels, taken during a clash with Taliban fighters in 2012 that ended in Daniels being shot 4 times, earned a Purple Heart for his injuries. Dumb FMF didn't deserve to live, says Plattner. At least his stupidity and fat A wheezing are available for all future infantrymen to witness and hold in contempt. Poor marksmanship on the Taliban's part is the only reason this mouth breather made it home. He managed to make every possible blank decision possible when it comes to small unit combat. Now, why is he doing this? Okay, that's not that long ago, 6-7 years ago. The other one was 1.5 years ago. The post was deleted, but can be found at Maine Monitor's database of Plattner's deleted Reddit history. Daniel said in later interviews that he purposely moved into the open to draw fire away from other men in his unit. While he expressed embarrassment and said, tactically, it was not a sound thing to do, ultimately, I put my blank on the line for other guys. Shouldn't have to defend himself. Plattner, U.S. Marine Corps veteran who served four combat duties in Iraq and Afghanistan, is garnering criticism over the deleted posts from a variety of sources, of course. We don't make jokes about brothers and sisters dying. That's something we don't do. That's not normal, said Adam Schwarz, a former Navy SEAL, a Marine veteran running for U.S. Senate as a Republican in Minnesota. He said that about Plattner mocking a fellow soldier on social media in an open forum. Schwarz acknowledged that Marines can sometimes have a dark sense of humor and give each other a hard time about tactics when speaking privately, but said that Plattner's post was something different. We don't post about our brothers getting wounded in action. And he also took issue with Plattner's account related to law enforcement, including all police are bastards, he said. He's attacked all cops. He attacks his fellow Marines and military personnel. There's other stuff that's very grotesque that he's written about, that he's done. I mean, really grotesque. Schwarz said he believes Plattner has mental issues. I think it's very dangerous to say, hey, this is how veterans think and talk, because that's just not true. Schwarz said, I served 21 years, 9 deployments. I don't know one combat veteran who makes comments like, cops are bastards. I think he should get some help. I feel bad for him. He deserves help from his time downrange, from his PTSD and his mental health issues, but he certainly shouldn't be running for the United States Senate. No, he shouldn't be. Now, Plattner's a first-time candidate, of course. He's backed by Elizabeth Warren and Bernie Sanders. You should read the comments in context. It's very clear I'm joking, he said. No, it's not clear at all, because you weren't joking, you jerk. Other posts Plattner's been questioned about, including in a recent interview with the New York Times in 2013, which he later deleted, that people concerned about rape should not get so effed up. They wind up having sex with someone they don't mean to. Mm-hmm. This guy sounds like little Adolf Fuentes. Plattner's also faced scrutiny from our recent Reddit posts, including one from 5 years ago. He described himself as a communist and a socialist. Plattner's posts have contained alleged homophobic slurs and praise for military tactics used by Hamas. The guy should not be anywhere near the Capitol building, let alone the Senate. And if he's armed, they ought to be figuring out how to deal with that, too. This guy's a nut. And yet they want him in the Senate. They got to have the power. They need the seat. They got to get rid of Susan Collins. You know what I'm going to do right now, Mr. Producer? This is going to shock everybody. Might even shock Susan Collins. This guy was a Nazi. Now he's a communist. Trashing our troops, trashing our cops. If I lived in Maine, I would vote for Susan Collins. How do you like that, Rich? Would you too? Yeah? And so I'm going to endorse Susan Collins against Plattner. That doesn't mean she stands for everything I stand for. Obviously not. And I've been here behind this microphone almost a quarter century, and I've never endorsed her. So, oh, there he goes, a rhino. No, let me tell you something. This guy has to be stopped. Stopped. There's a point at which you got to use common sense. Can you imagine this guy in the Senate? Can you imagine his votes? A guy that was a Nazi, now he's a communist. Trashing our troops. I mean, men under fire. Mocking them. Talking about stuff he did in public bathrooms. Trashing the cops. No wonder Bernie Sanders loves him. No wonder Elizabeth Warren loves him. So I'll throw a curveball to them. Nobody expected me to do what I just did, but I did it. And I will defend it. And I will defend it. I'll be right back.
2: 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Stay with us and stay informed. 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

0: two Democrat congressmen who are Jewish, Moskowitz from Florida and Gosheimer, right? From Gosheimer. I'm not trying to play a game, I just can't remember. From New Jersey, they put out a statement today that was very good. This woman running in the 35th congressional district in Texas in the Democrat primary talked about putting Zionists, that is Jews, in concentration camps and worse. They said if she becomes a member, that every day they will be filing an expulsion petition. And I'm very pleased they did that. But I want to say something about some of our Jewish friends who are Democrats, particularly elected Democrats, particularly these two guys, because they seem to have some level of common sense. You know, unlike Slotnick from Michigan and that jerk from Georgia, the senator there, they're all in. They're hardcore left. Slotkin pretends, I was CIA. She was an interpreter. I was CIA. Anyway, your party is a huge problem. It's bigger than this one primary candidate. It's much bigger. And when you play the game of, well, the Republicans do it too, you're making excuses. How many days, America, how many hours have I been behind this microphone dealing with the Jew haters, the anti-Semites, the bigots generally, who used to be in conservative media, who are podcasters, who used to be Republicans, now they're not Republicans, now God knows what they're... In other words, we try to police, if you will, privately, not with government, who it is that should be in our party and who shouldn't. This idea that we'll accept anybody is ridiculous. We're not going to accept Nazis and communists. We're not going to accept fascists. That's not why we're Republicans. That's not what we believe in. That's not why we're constitutional conservatives. So, of course, we're going to battle them. And they don't have a place in the Republican Party. They're not in the House of Representatives. They're not in the Senate as Republicans. The Democrats do. They have Tlaib and Omar. They have Bernie Sanders. They have AOC. They have others on the squad. The squad's been quite substantially expanded. They have candidates in Michigan and Maine, one that just won in New Jersey, others that are running. You have Democrats who are mayors, Paterson, New Jersey, Dearborn, New Jersey. You can go on and on and on. Dearborn, Michigan, rather. You can go on and on and on. They are welcome within the Democrat Party. They are not condemned. You've got this guy, Piker, who's a real sleazeball, and then you have Democrats running to be interviewed by him or running with him. As he endorses them for their candidacy. We don't do that. You have a Massey, we push him out. You have a Marjorie, traitor, gangrene, she left because she had to leave. We are much more aware of and active in confronting this, which I call woke Reich, R-E-I-C-H. Because they're not of the so-called right, the conservative right. They're more Reich. They're more neo-fascist, if you will. And we challenge them and we fight them, and our president does too. He's banished them. He's banished them by name. You don't see that with a Schumer or a Hakeem Jeffries. Sure, they'll talk about this one running in the 35th district of Texas. That's low-hanging fruitcake right there. But Schumer embraces Plattner. Schumer wants the vile Hamas-supporting Islamist who's running the Democrat primary, should he get the nomination, he wants him in the Senate. Hakeem Jeffries never says anything about the bigots in his party. As a matter of fact, in many ways, he's a bigot. So I would say to, I'll call him Josh and Moskowitz, you need to leave your party if you really want to show an objection with what's taking place. Jews or elected Democrats need to leave that party. I have no respect for Josh Shapiro. None. Who plays footsie with the worst Islamists in Philadelphia. And then he plays the game of, well, I like Israel, I just cannot stand Netanyahu. We all know that tap dance. We all know that tap dance. These people aren't just about hating Netanyahu. One day Netanyahu won't be there, but these people will still be chasing Jews and attacking Jews in America, still be burning the American flag. Think they're waiting for Netanyahu? Think Iran's been waiting on Netanyahu? They've attacked us for 47 years without having anything to do with Israel. So I'm just pointing this out, that for Josh and for Moskowitz, I salute you for what you've put out. Now, you've got to really take a principled stance here because your party has left you. Your party has left you. Reagan left the Democrat Party. He said, it's left me. Dershowitz has now left the Democrat Party. He says, it's left me. If you're really going to show some muscle, and you both come from districts where you could win Republican seats, Moskowitz may have been gerrymandered out, but Josh has a sort of a marginal district. The fact of the matter is, unless you leave the Democrat Party, which is the party of the Islamists, the Marxists, and yes, the neo-Nazis now, you're stuck. Folks, history is unfolding right before our eyes. The President of the United States has delivered an incredible, consequential first year, restoring strength at our borders, rebuilding American confidence, and putting this country back on a path of common sense and constitutional principles. I believe our system was never meant to rest on one leader. 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
5: There's a reason liberals line up for a smackdown.

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1: We're here with our good friend John Katsimatidis, or Cats as we like to call you, John. And John owns this radio station, WABC, where I got my start, CEO of Red Apple Group. But he also owns a number of grocery stores, and he's well-known throughout New York City. And he's well-liked throughout New York City. You've seen him on Fox. And I wanted to have you on, John, because it's not so easy to run a grocery store, is it? There's a lot involved in it. And the idea that the city government's going to run government-run grocery stores, would you lay this out for us, please?
2: Well, you know, I've been running grocery stores the last, 54 years. And it's not so easy. I remember you blink your eyes, and I remember how we used to work 80, 90 hours a week. And we used to go to Hunts Point Market to buy the produce and to buy specials for our customers. And what happens? And you know what's happening with Zohan Mamdani? We work, the people in the supermarkets, in the bodegas, in the poorer neighborhoods, they work 70, 80 hours a week. Mm-hmm. And what Mamdani, what the mayor wants to do is he wants to give away some products. And look, supermarkets always gave away products. You know, I remember those days, there used to be the milk wars. There used to be the egg wars. Mm-hmm. And the mayor has said that he wants to have low-cost bread, low-cost milk, low-cost whatever. But he doesn't realize it, that when the bodegas and the supermarkets that are in the surrounding area, when they lose the sales and they lose the money, it's the people themselves that lose the money.
1: Mm-hmm.
2: When the politicians, when the city owns the stores, you know who loses the money? The taxpayers.
1: Mm-hmm.
2: The politicians lose zero. They give away products, they give away eggs, they give away milk, they give away bread. But so I don't think it's going to have a big difference in the overall community. It's the people that are working in that community and provide food in that community that are going to be hurt. And it's the poor people that work 80 hours a week are not going to be making a living.
1: Mm-hmm.
2: And as the politicians own it, guess what? It doesn't affect them. It doesn't affect them. They're only going to have 5 stores. And I've met with the mayor. I've talked to him. There's going to be 1 store in every borough. And
1: all right, hold on. One store in every borough. Why is he even doing this? It's ridiculous.
2: Because I think he wants to play the violin to the people he promised it to. There's an old expression in the Greek community, "Matia dekatesera," make sure you have 14 eyes. What happens if people go in there and steal the product? You're not going to arrest them, right? So why should they pay for it? Why should they pay for it?
1: No,
2: it's one big mess. We love New York, and we want New York to survive. But what I've said this morning, I was on Maria Bartiromo yesterday,
1: right,
2: and one with Kilmaide. And what I said this morning is that, you know who's going to suffer? If the 2% that pay 48% of the taxes in the city, if the 2% decide to move, guess who's going to suffer?
1: Mm-hmm. It's
2: because that 2%, if you say I'm going to move to Florida for 186 days a year,
1: mm-hmm.
2: I spend $1,000 a day between breakfast, dinner, taxis, Ubers, et cetera, et cetera. Who's going to get hurt? Mm-hmm. It's the middle class. The people, the drivers, the taxi cab drivers, the Uber drivers, the bus boys. My father was a bus boy. Mm-hmm. The waiters. They're going to suffer. They're the ones that are going to suffer. And, if the city of New York, if the rating agencies, Moody's, S&P, if they downgrade the bonds, you know who's going to suffer? The employees. New York State has 200,000 employees. New York City has 300,000 employees. Guess what? There won't be any money to pay them.
1: Mm-hmm.
2: So it's not as easy as everybody makes it out to be. Somebody has to pay the $2.
1: Yeah. How does a guy who's 35 years old that's never done anything, I mean, your business is complex enough. Now, there's zillions of different types of businesses. I mean, he acts like he knows, just from an ideological perspective, how to run business and capitalism is bad. Tell everybody a little bit about your background. How did you become what you became?
2: Well, you know, my grandparents came to America in 1913. Both my mother's grandfather, a father, and my father's father, and then my father's two brothers came in the 1930s, and my father came in 1949. So, you know, all the immigrants that came to America, they were ready to work 70, 80 hours a week. And they worked their tail off. And what I say is, you know why there's no Greek diners left, Mark?
1: Why?
2: Because the fathers worked 80 hours a week, sent their parents they sent their sons and their daughters to become lawyers and accountants, just like mm-hmm. the Jews. Just mm-hmm. like the Jewish community.
1: You're right.
2: They worked 80 hours a week, and they sent their kids to go to, became lawyers and accountants and investment bankers. And that's why there's nobody left to run the kosher delis. There's nobody left mm-hmm. to run the Greek diners. You know, they used to be open 24 hours a day.
1: Yeah, they were great.
2: But, as the world turns, mm-hmm. and it's turning. Now, what happens is, what people have to realize is that the democratic socialists has created actors. Don't forget who Zohar's mother is a big movie mm-hmm. producer. He knows how to smile. He knows how to induce to say hello to people. Omar, our congresswoman from Minnesota. And don't forget, she was reading. No education. They are trained actors. And the same thing with AOC. Mm-hmm. And what happens is they are paid, they are trained, and they perform a task. And the money comes in. Don't forget, they go out and pick it at 7 o'clock in the morning. Where did those signs come from? Mm-hmm. Somebody pay for them. And I believe it's not necessarily the Soros of the world, and not necessarily who's the other guy in China.
1: Yeah,
2: I believe there's foreign money,
1: mm-hmm.
2: foreign government money is being funneled through them. And America is under attack, and the American people have to realize that America is under attack,
1: mm-hmm.
2: and we have to fix that, because you know why I'm working 77 hours a week? I say because my kids and my grandkids, I want to leave them a better world,
1: mm-hmm.
2: and that's what I'm working. It's not about the money; it's about mm-hmm. leaving them a better world. And that's what I worry about.
1: And you're worried about the kids and grandkids. So am I. Because look how fast we've spiraled into this. This sort of Marxist, Islamist, woke, Reich, R-E-I-C-H, you know who I mean. These people, you don't even recognize our country with their doctrines, their ideologies, their attacks on the United States, their attacks on the Constitution. And New York's become ground zero for some reason, hasn't it?
2: It has become ground zero. It was the perfect storm. President Trump told me, you got to get Curtis out of the race. He says to me, he got Eric Adams out of the race. And he says, I'd rather have a Democrat, even though, you know, Andrew Cuomo, than have a socialist or a communist. And we failed President Trump.
1: Mm-hmm.
2: Yeah. And it was a perfect storm. It was a perfect storm. And what's going to happen now? I think our U.S. attorney in New York, Jake Layton, is excellent. Mm-hmm. And he's not waiting for the state attorney generals to put people away. If they had a violation that touches a federal crime,
1: mm-hmm.
2: Jake Layton uses the federal forces to come in and do whatever he has to do. He's not going to do anything. And yeah. Checks and balances on from the state. Mm-hmm. I think Bruce Blakeman, I was with him last night, I think he has a good shot if people realize, people have to realize what the heck is going on.
1: I got to bring him back.
2: You know?
1: Yeah. No, you're right.
2: You know, he has a good shot, and it is what it is. And Mark, keep yelling out there, keep talking out there, keep telling people the truth, and that's what we're doing. We're telling the people the truth, and we want to get to a point where people realize, you know, 92% of the American people believed Walter Cronkite. Right now, nobody believes anybody.
1: That's true. Yeah. Well, I want the country to know something. So, I'm on your station because of you, right?
2: Yes, yes.
1: And well, I started out on your station.
2: You do and get the truth out. Get the truth out. Thank you so much.
1: And you too. Thank you. You got a great lineup on this station. We'll keep fighting. And keep fighting in that city. You know, we're not all from New York, but we love New York.
2: We're going to challenge the BBC, Mark. We're going to go do, I've talked to the president about it. We're going to do Europe. And because
1: what does that
2: the BBC
1: mean?
2: Is not telling, well, we're going to do, we're going to go into Europe and try to, because the Voice of America,
1: yeah.
2: And the BBC does not tell the European people the truth.
1: Are we going to have to use private stations? How are you going to do that?
2: No, we're working it out right now. And, one of these days, you know, 5 years ago, we said we're going to sit down for dinner. We never did.
1: Are you ever in Florida? Well, we'll do this off the air. We'll do it. I'll make sure of it. I don't go anywhere. You know that.
2: You do. Yes, Mark Levin, thank you for everything you do, and God bless you, and God bless America. Let's get the truth out. Thank you so much.
1: You too, John. Take care of yourself. He's a good man. You can see how upset he is about what's going on in New York, and I don't blame him, because it's going on in New York and Chicago and L.A. and Philadelphia and Detroit. It's going on in Boston and Pittsburgh. Kansas City and Cleveland and Cincinnati, Dallas, Plano, for crying out loud, Houston, Austin. We're in every one of these markets. It's crazy. Look at California, what's happened to California. You know, 35, 40 years ago, the Republicans owned that state. And we're doing everything we can to help. We're going to help Blakeman and Hilton and pick some of these other candidates. And I'm quite serious about Maine. Some of you may be upset. I can't control that. If you listen to my logic, I think you will agree with me. Plattner hates the military, trashes his own services that he was in, Marines and Army, walks around not just with a Nazi tattoo on his chest, but SS Camp Guard tattoo on his chest. And he was a fully grown adult when he chose to do that. And he's trashing the American sniper, you remember him, who's now passed, basically insinuating he killed citizens to get his numbers up. How disgusting. He trashed another man who had a, you know, one of the helmet cameras, who took four bullets, trashed him, mocked him. He's done things in his personal life that he used to brag about that are literally perverted, horribly disgusting. And now he claims to be a communist, which is why Bernie Sanders and Elizabeth Warren are attracted to him. And so, yes, I will support Susan Collins. I don't know her. I've never talked to her. And I don't care. And I don't care. I cannot pretend that it's okay to elect open communists and Nazis to the United States Senate. And I'm not going to sit here and just accept it. I'll be right back.
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You know, every now and then you need to talk to somebody who's actually been successful in these businesses that are under attack. And you can see how stressful it is. It's terrible. Terrible. You work your whole life. You work 80, 90 hours a week. And they act like there's something wrong with you. Meanwhile, you come into the country illegally. You're pushing the destruction of America. And you deserve a freebie? No, I don't think so. In 2025, global gold demand blew past 5,000 tons. Now, is that a big deal? Yeah, it's a big deal. It hit a record. The value was $555 billion. So instead of scaring buyers away, it pulled in more interest, more buyers. Many central banks are quietly diversifying with gold. They're getting rid of, you know, the dollar and other forms of national currency. They're adding hundreds of tons to their reserves. Large institutions have poured in the second biggest inflow on record. In bar and coin demand, gold bars and coins, silver bars and coins, hit a 12-year high. A 12-year high. Meanwhile, mine supply from mines, new gold, just grew 1%. New gold can't be printed. A recent report said it plainly. Gold demand just broke a record. Supply can't keep up. Now, what's happening here, whether they're large institutions, financial institutions, or individuals, people are diversifying. They don't want all their eggs in one basket, which is where most of you have them, right? 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You might want to consider diversification with precious metals like silver and gold. 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The biggest players are locking up a scarce asset while so many people are just sitting on 100% paper. 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
4: From ABC News, I'm Dave Packer. U.S. federal prosecutors announcing the indictment of former Cuban President Raul Castro on the anniversary of the day his country was established. Officials say the 94-year-old allegedly ordered an illegal attack that killed American civilian pilots who were trying to rescue people fleeing Cuba on rafts in international waters. ABC News legal contributor Dan Abrams says Castro is still in Cuba.
5: Cuba doesn't extradite, right? So there's going to have to be some new policy that is implemented based on political force to get Cuba to suddenly give up Raul Castro. I don't see how that would happen, but look, things are changing, and there's a lot of pressure going on right now.
4: Growing opposition in Congress to the plan to pay out up to $1.8 billion to those who say they were targeted by federal prosecutors, including President Trump's allies.
6: Pennsylvania Republican Brian Fitzpatrick says he aims to stop the administration from paying out from the new anti-weaponization fund.
7: And I don't support it. I think it's a... can't do that.
6: Maryland Congressman Jamie Raskin, the top Democrat on the House Judiciary Committee, now has a bill which would bar the payments and prohibit what he calls future presidential slush funds. In the Senate, Majority Leader John Thune has said he's not a fan of the fund. But whether lawmakers in both houses can channel their opposition into a measure that can become a law is very much an open question. Stephen Portnoy, ABC News, Washington.
4: The American missionary doctor who has tested positive for the Ebola virus is at a U.S. base in Germany receiving treatment. Dr. Peter Stafford was treating patients in the Democratic Republic of the Congo, and colleagues say he was performing surgery on a person who was suspected of having Ebola.
8: Travel plans also made for Stafford's wife, their four young children, and another missionary doctor who may have also been exposed to an infected patient.
4: ABC's Faith Abube. Bipartisan support in the House committee for making sure TSA workers get paid during any future government shutdowns. You're listening to ABC News.
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1: 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Big headlines don't stop in Washington. 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
3: He's here. 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
0: Hello, America. 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Our number, 877-381-3811, 877-381-3811. But we're going to spend a little time with Dr. Gad Saad. He's written an incredible book, Suicidal Empathy, Dying to Be Kind. And I finally finished it, Professor. That's why I waited a few weeks till I brought you on here. What a book. And I read a lot of books, a lot of books on philosophy, a lot of books by smart people. This is a really good book. And you can get it right now, ladies and gentlemen, on Amazon.com. It's on all my social platforms, Mr. Producer, Suicidal Empathy. So first of all, welcome. And if you don't mind, tell my audience a little bit about yourself.
9: Sure. Well, first, thank you so much for having me on, Mark. I've been a fan, so it's a real pleasure talking to you.
0: Likewise.
9: So I was born in... I was born in Lebanon in the 60s. We were part of the last remaining group of dwindling Jewish community. My parents apparently were not keen on reading the writing on the wall. Much of my extended family had already left Lebanon in the 60s, but then the Civil War broke out in the mid-70s. It became rather impossible to be Jewish. So luckily, we were able to escape after the first year of the Civil War. my parents, on one of their return trips to Lebanon, because we still have business interests in Lebanon, they were kidnapped by Fatah, by Abu Nidal's group. Some bad things happened to them, but luckily we were able to free them. And no one from my family has returned to Lebanon since 1980.
0: Mm-hmm. Yeah, we knew a gentleman from Lebanon, too, and his father, I can't give you all the names, my wife could, but she's not here, was a very famous surgeon. And tell people briefly, that civil war that took place, what was that civil war? Who was fighting whom? I know, but I want the whole country to know.
9: Well, I mean, everybody was fighting everybody else. There were a whole bunch of Christian factions. There were some, you know, of course, Islamic factions. There was the PLO that was in there fighting. But the general story is that you had some, you know, pretty nasty battles between the Falangists, the sort of the Christian militia, and several Islamic groups, including the PLO. Now, if you were Lebanese Jewish, you really had quite a bit of difficulties, because in Lebanon, Mark, you may or may not know this, we used to carry these internal ID cards that are equivalent to a passport, but that you would show your paper, you know, if the police stopped you. And the number one most conspicuous thing that would be shown, it wasn't your height or your eye color or your weight, it was what your religion was, because in Lebanon, as in much of the Middle East, everything is viewed through the prism of, you know, which religion you belong to. So you're a Maronite, you're a Shia, you're a Sunni. Now, if you are Jewish in Arabic, they wouldn't even call you Jewish, which in Arabic it's Yahudi. They would say Israeli, means Israelite. So if you were stopped in a roadblock, Mark, by any of the myriad of militia, and they asked you for your paperwork, well, you were going to likely end up with a bullet in your head. So it was a very, very difficult situation to be in.
0: Well, luckily you and your family have survived. And tell us, suicidal empathy. This, as I went through it, I thought, you've been giving this thought for a long time, haven't you?
9: Indeed, indeed. So this book is really, if you like, part of a two-book unfolding narrative. So in my 2020 book, in Parasitic Mind, I basically argued that if you wish to hijack someone's ability to engage in critical reasoning, you have to parasitize their cognitive system, their actual thought processes. But in order for me to fully hijack your ability to think, I also have to parasitize your affective system, your emotional system. If I can hijack both your cognitive and affective system, I own you. And so what suicidal empathy does is it basically argues that it's not an attack on empathy, right? Empathy is a evolutionarily relevant virtue to possess. For you and I, Mark, to have a good interaction, I need to put myself in your mind and vice versa. That's called theory of mind or cognitive empathy. So there's nothing wrong with well-calibrated empathy. The problem is, like Aristotle explained to us several thousand years ago, too little of something is not good, too much of something is not good, and that exact insight applies to empathy. If I have no empathy, I'm a psychopath. If my empathy hyperfires in the wrong situation toward the wrong targets, you end up with suicidal empathy.
0: All right, let me step back a little bit just for the audience. Empathy, virtue. There's a difference, right?
9: I mean, empathy could be construed as one of the laudable virtues. I mean, there are, you know, academic, granular, you know, debates as to what each of these are defined as. For example, early in the book, I explained that I will be using the terms compassion, empathy, and sympathy in an interchangeable manner. Now, there are very fine-tuned differences between these, but for our purposes, we could imagine that empathy is indeed a virtue.
0: Because we've had people write about, including the founders, about virtue a lot, not really about empathy. And there is a difference, I think. But I think you're right. There's an element of one and the other. Now, this issue of empathy, is that akin to being a knee-jerk liberal?
9: Well, I mean, yes, in the sense that the Democrats in general, and of course, the more progressive elements of the Democrats, define themselves as the party of empathy, right? As you know, Barack Obama was referred to colloquially as the empathizer in chief. Right. And so the fact that I point to many of these parasitic ideas coming from the left is not to argue that people could not be wrongheaded on the right, but the specific manifestation of the devastating domestic and foreign policies that we're seeing, that I argue stem from suicidal empathy, by definition come from the left, since they are the caring and compassionate ones, in quotes.
0: Is this sort of, I'm just circling around, like I went through you, but is this sort of wokeism, would we call this?
9: Well, so wokeism is the first step to becoming suicidally empathetic. And let me give a specific example. So cultural relativism is a parasitic idea that I discussed in my earlier book. So cultural relativism basically says, who are you to judge the cultural beliefs and practices of another culture? If they wish to engage in female genital mutilation of five-year-old girls, shut up, racist. Well, if I internalize that argument, then I'm rendered impotent when it comes to immigration policies. I have to accept open border policies because I don't have the right to judge the cultural practices of another. So if we're going to let in hundreds of thousands and millions of people that come from societies that are perfectly incongruent with our values, I can't stop them, because then that would be bigoted and non-empathetic.
0: All right, let's stop right there. That is very important. And I'm going to circle back to that in a moment, because you're talking about immigration. Sure. And I want to get back to Islam and so forth and so on. But that's a very, very important point that you've raised, because what you're saying is, if you give up the moral issue, if you believe it's a moral issue, then you kind of lose the cultural issue, right?
9: Exactly, right? I mean, look, people have lost the ability to proudly defend certain values and a moral code that the average three-year-old should be able to understand, right? Precisely because we have inculcated first our students, who then become our leaders, with all of this relativistic morality, right? That's why, by the way, I refer to postmodernism as the granddaddy of all parasitic ideas, because if there is no truth with a capital T, if everything is restrained by my own personal biases, then up is down, left is right, men are women, anything goes. It's nihilistic.
0: Now, that's right, and that's a very good point. All right, so give us some examples, and you do in the book, and you do it beautifully, of suicidal empathy. Real tangible examples in society today.
9: Okay, well, let me give you some of the most hallucinatory ones, but there are, as you said, many, many in the book. Okay, so a Norwegian man, a white Norwegian man, is raped by a Somali immigrant in Norway. And now, because the Scandinavians are very kind and empathetic, they don't believe in long, harsh, you know, prison sentences. After the rapist serves a few years in prison, he was going to be deported back to Mogadishu. Well, his rape victim faced an existential, you know, conundrum, because he felt so guilty that his sodomizer was not going to be able to fully flourish in Mogadishu. Well, I'm here to tell you, Mark, as an evolutionary psychologist, that our emotional system did not evolve to empathize with our rapist. So that would be one example. Let me give you a couple of others. The British authorities, as I'm sure many of your listeners know by now, turned a blind eye to the systematic industrial scale level rape of 250,000 plus white British girls, because most of the rapists were, quote, Asians, which is a euphemism for British Pakistani Muslim men, because in their broken moral calculus, it was more important to refrain from spreading Islamophobia than to protect our children. That's what suicidal empathy looks like.
0: That is so damnable, what they did there. It's so unbelievable. We're going to take a little break. and I want to come back, and I want to continue to pursue this. You're fascinating to me, so I want to do the whole hour with you. And your book is very fascinating. I want to encourage you to get it, folks. Suicidal Empathy. You can go right now to Amazon.com. They'll deliver it tomorrow or the next day or any major bookstore. It's a very hot book right now, and I can tell you why, because it's damn good. We'll be right back.
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2: 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The same issues you're talking about at the kitchen table, we're talking about here. 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
4: From ABC News, I'm Dave Packer. An escalation between the U.S. and Cuba. The Justice Department unsealing an indictment against former Cuban President Raul Castro, brother of the late longtime President Fidel Castro. Raul Castro, now 94, charged with murder after the shootdown of two civilian planes out of Florida in 1996. Four people were killed, including three Americans on a humanitarian mission.
5: Tonight, rejoicing in Miami's Cuban community, Little Havana. ABC's Matt Rivers speaking to Lourdes Zayas Bazan, who hasn't been back to Cuba since she fled some 67 years ago.
6: What does this indictment symbolize to you?
7: It's finally a step, a big step for freedom in Cuba.
6: And do you think that you will see government change in Cuba in the near term?
7: Well, hopefully, yes.
5: Tonight, President Trump's signaling change is at hand.
4: ABC's Pierre Thomas. Two police officers who defended the U.S. Capitol during the January 6 attack are suing to stop the creation of President Trump's nearly $1.8 billion anti-weaponization fund, calling it the most brazen act of presidential corruption this century.
8: Maryland Congressman Jamie Raskin, the top Democrat on the House Judiciary Committee, now has a bill which would bar the payments and prohibit what he calls future presidential slush funds. In the Senate, Majority Leader John Thune has said he's not a fan of the fund. But whether lawmakers in both houses can channel their opposition into a measure that can become a law is very much an open question.
4: ABC Stephen Portnoy. Near Simi Valley, outside of Los Angeles, firefighters continue to work to contain the fast-moving Sandy fires that rips through the mountains. ABC's Leo Stallworth is there.
9: Flames racing down hillsides above neighborhoods. As firefighters battle the blaze from the ground and air, crews say containment has now increased to 15%. Assigned firefighters are beginning to gain some ground after strong winds fueled explosive fire growth.
4: Hundreds of flights at New York's LaGuardia canceled after a sinkhole opened on the runway. 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
11: Hello, America. 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Our number, 877-381-3811, 877-381-3811. Well, when the good guys win one, I want to tell you about it, because if I don't, who will? Major victory for peace. You're familiar with America First Legal, and it was founded by Stephen Miller. And the lead man there now is Gene Hamilton. He's become a good friend of the family. The general counsel there happens to be my wife, Julie. Julie Strauss Levin. But why am I telling you about this? Because this just happened. America First Legal and the U.S. Department of State settled Jackson et al. Versus Trump et al., a case where AFL represented U.S. Congressman Ronnie Jackson of Texas and co-plaintiffs Stuart and Robbie, now deceased, his wife, Force. It's the Taylor Force Act, named after their son. The parents of murdered American soldier Taylor Force, and Sari Singer, a survivor of one of the largest terrorist bus bombings in the history of Israel. Taylor Force was an American veteran, an American citizen. AFL filed this lawsuit against the Biden administration on behalf of the plaintiffs in 2022 after the Biden administration brazenly ignored the law, the Taylor Force Act, TFA. The law cuts off certain U.S. funds that benefits the Palestinian Authority until the PA ends its pay-to-slave program. You see, the PA, through the program, awards money to terrorists and their families for committing acts of terror against Americans and Israelis in Israel. These awards, funded through the PA's Martyr Fund, you believe that? Their Martyr Fund, increase in proportion to the severity of the terrorist act, with monthly stipends going to the terrorist or their family. And a lot of this is your money. In passing the TFA, Congress specifically included in its findings that the PA's act of paying salaries to terrorists, as well as to the families of the deceased terrorists, quote, is an incentive to commit acts of terror. Didn't seem to bother the Biden regime, though. President Trump signed the Taylor Force Act into law in 2018. You know, Trump has done so many fantastic things, really. I couldn't even make a list of them right here off the top of my head. It's just enormous what he has done. And I'll tell you again, when his presidency's over, we're really going to miss this man. We are really going to miss this man. We're going to be saying, you remember when Trump this and you remember when Trump that. It's just true. President Trump signed the Taylor Force Act into law in 2018 and immediately cut off funds under the TFA. The Biden administration resumed payments to the PA, more than $1 billion of your taxpayer funds to the Palestinian Authority, prompting America First Legal to file its lawsuit. Now, the settlement agreement, which just took place, ensures that the State Department will comply with the Taylor Force Act and binds the government for the next 10 years. It clarifies the factors the Secretary of State may consider to determine whether specific and direct benefits the Palestinian Authority, if something directly benefits them. This settlement is a major step toward enforcing the Taylor Force Act and preventing your tax funds from financing terrorism, aligning with President Trump's commitment to promoting peace at home and abroad. AFL is grateful to Secretary of State Rubio's leadership, they say, in executing President Trump's priorities and ensuring the State Department upholds federal law. Can you imagine? AFL had to sue the Biden administration to stop $1 billion in your money from going to the Palestinian Authority, this Abbas, you know, the moderate one, a terrorist, when they are subsidizing the family of terrorists who have died while committing their heinous acts, or paying pensions on behalf of or to the terrorist's family, if he lives or she lives. And the worse the terror act, the more people killed, the more mayhem created, the bigger the pension they get. And so this law is passed, named after Taylor Force. Taylor Force was a young man in his 20s. He served in our military. He's on a trip to Israel, Jerusalem to be specific. Family were people of faith, Christians. And the terrorist act occurred and it killed him. He died. Stuart Force has been a force for truth, a tremendous man of integrity. His wife, Robbie, suffered terribly as a result of the death of her son. And she died not long ago, absolutely heartbroken. Absolutely heartbroken from what happened to her son. Nor did she get to see the victory here in the AFL lawsuit against the Biden administration. Now, it continued through the Trump administration, but obviously the Trump administration was receptive to addressing and enforcing the law, which is exactly what happened. Exactly what happened. Terrible. So we salute AFL and Jean and the gang and my wife, too, if I may. Point of personal privilege. She works very, very hard, and they all work very, very hard over there. Unsung in what they do. And I might add, over at Landmark Legal Foundation, my alma mater, same thing. They work very, very hard, also unsung. You don't know the names of the lawyers that work over there, but they're damn good. Same with the lawyers over at AFL. These conservative legal groups are fantastic, ladies and gentlemen. Nobody gets rich working for them. Most people don't get famous working for them. But that said, they're in the trenches and they're fighting, and that's a good thing. So, AFL, we salute you on your Teller Force victory. The settlement came through. It's a big deal. It took a lot of work and a lot of time and a lot of resources. And these cases take years and they cost a lot of money. And that's just the truth. All right. Let's see here. President Trump at the Coast Guard Academy graduation today. Let's hear a little bit of this. Cut three. Go.
12: The class of 2026 is graduating at an incredible, exciting time for our nation and the Coast Guard in particular. As you enter the office corps of the greatest military in the history of the world, our national strength is back. Our morale is back. We are a confident country again. We have confidence is back. And above all, America is back, bigger and better and stronger than ever before. We have a strong, great, respected country again. We went off course. We went very sadly off course. For years, Washington, D.C. was run by foolish politicians who thought they could defy the laws of world history, violating every common sense principle, for preserving national power and national security. And they surrendered our industrial capacity to other countries, crippled our energy production, threw open our borders. We had borders with
11: Think about what he's saying. How the Democrats were sabotaging our country. Purposefully, in my view. How they were sabotaging our country. And they're telling us they're going to do it again. Except they're going to shred our Constitution on the way to sabotaging our country. It's a big deal. Go ahead.
12: People came in totally unchecked and unvetted. You know how many people over 4 years in the last term? 25 million people. They came in as murderers. They were coming in from other countries. They came in from prisons. They were drug dealers. They came in from mental institutions and insane asylums. They allowed them to just flow into our country. We're getting them out. We've got a lot of them out.
11: Mm-hmm. Cut four, go.
12: America was not founded by weak and timid men or women who cowered in the face of evil or sat by as danger loomed. As President Theodore Roosevelt said, freedom is not a gift that lasts long in the hands of cowards and weak people. Today, our country faces the threats that are very strong, but we have a much stronger country today than we had 2 years ago. Today, the threats that look really bad 2 years ago, 3 years ago, we had a country that was rudderless, just like that ship that had its rudder shot off. We have a country now with very strong, powerful rudders. But every one of you has your soul, the strength and courage to face whatever comes before you. You're going to do unbelievably well. I mean, just have no idea. I look at audiences all the time, but I'm looking at this audience. It's just an incredible group of people, a beautiful, beautiful, brilliant group of people.
11: Also, before he arrived there, he was at Joint Base Andrews this morning in front of a helicopter. Cut six, go.
13: What have you said to Prime Minister Netanyahu about Iran and how long to hold off on strikes?
14: He's fine. He'll do whatever I want him to do. He's a very, very good man. He'll do whatever I want him to do, and he's a great guy. To me, he's a great guy. Don't forget, he was a wartime prime minister, and he's not treated right in Israel, in my opinion. I'm right now at 99% in Israel. I could run for prime minister, so maybe after I do this, I'll go to Israel, run for prime minister. I had a poll this morning. I'm 99%, so that's good. But no, he's a wartime prime minister, and I just don't think they treat him well. I think they have a president over there that treats him very poorly.
13: You're on the same page with him on Iran?
14: Yeah.
11: Very good. We'll be right back.
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19: 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But listen anyway. They know they're probably wrong. 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

0: This one really hurts. It really hurts me right in my heart. Bob Woodson of the Woodson Center passed away. I've known Bob Woodson, my God, how old? 45 years. That doesn't mean we had social events. That's not what I'm talking about. I knew him as a man, as a leader, as a great human being, great human being. He was very important to us in the Reagan administration, gave us a lot of great ideas on how to address inner city poverty and homelessness and so forth. And I am really, really sad to see him go. I really am. And, you know, your life, you want to hope that you're a positive force. That doesn't mean you won't have enemies. People will hate you. People will say nasty things. But apart from all the static and that, you want to be a positive force to the extent you can be. Trying to see here what his age was. Born in 1937, so he was 88, give or take. But I'm telling you, this man was remarkable, absolutely remarkable. I'm just sorry to see this. We all have to go at some point, don't we? Let's see here. The Woodson Center. And he was such a giving man. His time away from family, but a loving family man, too. I'm telling you, this man was really superb. Just very, very superb. And I'll always remember Bob Woodson. Just a great guy. Remember the first time I met him, 23 years old in the Reagan administration. Just a very good man. Did a lot of good for a lot of people in the inner cities. Had a completely contrary approach to the big welfare state approach. And he was hands-on, went into the communities, set up these programs, mentored, I don't know how many, thousands of people. You know, it's tough when you lose a good guy. It is. I think about a lot of these fellows. I don't want to say which ones, but who are up there in age and they can't live forever. I can't live forever. Well, none of us can, of course. My wife keeps saying, stop eating that junk. Stop drinking that Diet Coke. You know? I said, why? Why does it matter? She said, because I want you to live. I've been doing pretty well, don't you think, Rich, over the last few years? So far, so not too bad. Jeff Bezos, CEO at Amazon, I get the sense he's becoming increasingly conservative. And I don't mean it from a philosophical point of view. I mean from a common sense perspective. Because if you really think about it, when you put aside all the sort of scholarship and more the intellectual stuff and so forth and so on, which, of course, I eat up and so on, but when you put it aside, conservatism is common sense, isn't it? That's what the president says, and he's right. Well, I think that's where Jeff Bezos is, the CEO of Amazon. Now, why would you hate a guy like this? He's made all of our lives easier. He's created, God, hundreds of thousands of jobs. How many little businesses have been created that use Amazon? So he's a powerful force for economic growth, economic opportunity, wealth creation. And he's enormously wealthy, and he deserves every penny because he's made other people successful. And you have your own measure of what successful is. But how many people can feed themselves and their families and purchase an automobile and a home and so forth and so on, all springing from this man's motivation, ideas, desires, and accomplishments. That should be celebrated. Not the people who glom onto it with their radical kook ideology, who've created nothing and tell you who should get what, how, when. It's just crazy. Well, here he is on CNBC today. Cut 22, go.
1: People sometimes say that I don't pay taxes. That's true. I pay billions of dollars in taxes, and it's a permanent. Again, if people want me to pay more billions,
2: right,
1: then let's have that debate. But don't pretend, you know, that's going to solve the problem. You could double the taxes I pay, and it's not going to help that teacher in Queens. I promise you.
0: Now, what does he mean by that? He means this money, government just sucks it up into a black hole. It's a black hole. You know, like the one in space or the ones in space or however they explain it. It just goes away. It's wasted. There's fraud. It not only won't go to teachers, even more importantly, it won't improve teaching and it won't improve education generally and a lot of the children. And that's what education's for, right? Go ahead.
1: So you can't connect those two things, not logically. There are more examples. Why is rent expensive? Why is rent so expensive? I recently saw somebody blame it on Airbnb. Okay, Airbnb is not the cause of expensive right. rent. In fact, it's been almost... No, let me finish here. One second. It's already been outlawed
2: right.
1: in New York City, and rents are still very high. So we know Airbnb isn't causing high rents. What's really causing high rent is government intervention. We subsidize demand with things like tax policy, which is fine, but at the same time, we constrain supply.
0: We attack supply. More supply, the lower the costs. I'll be right back. Folks, history is unfolding right before our eyes. President of the United States has delivered an incredible, consequential first year, restoring strength at our borders, rebuilding American confidence, and putting this country back on a path of common sense and constitutional principles. I believe our system was never meant to rest on one leader. 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I want you to join AMAC, the Association of Mature American Citizens. 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
4: From ABC News, I'm Dave Packer. A deadly hazmat emergency tonight in New Mexico, east of Albuquerque. ABC's Trevor Ault with the latest.
5: Emergency crews arrived at a home there and found four people unresponsive. Three of them are now dead. Then the first responders started falling ill. About two dozen people exposed to an unknown substance, many of them experiencing dizziness and nausea. They were all taken to the hospital for decontamination, and now three of them have been admitted. Right now, there are hazmat teams there at the house as authorities are racing to try to figure out what this unknown substance even is.
4: Cuba warning a fierce resistance to any U.S. military actions after the Justice Department unsealed an indictment against former Cuban President Raul Castro, charged with murder after the shoot down of two civilian planes out of Florida back in 1996.
6: Cuba's government calling the indictment a farce based on lies to justify military aggression. Earlier this month in Havana, Cuban's foreign minister telling our Whit Johnson that if the U.S. attacks Cuba, it could lead to a bloodbath.
4: ABC's Pierre Thomas. An IRS settlement gives President Trump's Justice Department a nearly $1.8 billion trust that could be tapped by those who claim they were wronged by federal law enforcement, including Trump allies and January 6th Capitol attackers.
7: Acting Attorney General Todd Bland, Trump's former personal attorney, who orchestrated the agreement, grilled on Capitol Hill.
8: Will individuals who assaulted Capitol Hill police officers be eligible for this fund?
9: Well, as it makes plain, anybody is...
8: Just let me know if they're eligible for the fund.
9: As was made plain yesterday, anybody in this country is eligible to apply if they believe they were victim weaponization.
7: Democrats arguing it's a slush fund for Trump supporters.
4: ABC's Mary Bruce. Dozens of delays coming out of LaGuardia International Airport tonight after a sinkhole opened up on one of the airport's runways, and with planes being diverted to nearby Newark, that airport's tower says they're experiencing gridlock. You're listening to ABC News.
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4: Outside of Los Angeles, firefighters working to contain several wildfires in the area. Right to ABC's Alex Stone.
12: None of the fires has been unusually destructive to neighborhoods. A fire of main concern right now is in Simi Valley that has 43,000 people under evacuation orders. It's destroyed one home, and that was on Monday when the home burned. Since then, none has burned. But this is early in the season for Southern California, and it could be a sign of what's to come. The worst of the fire season in Southern California is usually from about October to December.
4: Harvard students will have to work harder to achieve an average of an A. ABC's Chuck Sievertson.
13: Harvard's faculty voted 458 to 201 for the A cap. It also approved a measure to use average percentile rankings rather than grade point averages to determine internal awards and honors. But faculty rejected the proposal's third plank, which would have allowed courses to a petition to opt out of the ACAP if they were graded on an unsatisfactory, satisfactory, and satisfactory plus basis. A February survey showed nearly 85% of students opposed the cap.
4: Weeks after a viral video showed a humanoid robot attempting to board a Southwest jet, the airline unveiled a new policy that any robot designed to resemble or imitate human or animal appearance, movement, or behavior is banned from their airplanes over concerns for its battery size. Artificial intelligence superpower NVIDIA beating earnings expectations in the first quarter, clocking in more than $81 billion in sales. Dave Packer, ABC News.
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14: 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My name is Chris Hand, joined in studio by my friend Josh Tifo. What's up, Josh? How are you?
15: Living the dream. I'm on the Chris Hand Show.
14: 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You can listen on all the apps, the FM dial. You can watch us as well on YouTube and Rumble. I'm getting a lot of pushback. I'm getting called a female by some. And this is, the audience is so divided on the Iran war. And it's like, but the people that are for the war get viscerally angry whenever you push back against it. So I've been of the opinion that, okay, if we have to bomb our way through it, nuke them. Nuke them. Get it over with quick.
15: No, I wouldn't say nuke them, well, but...
14: I'm saying nuke them.
15: I'm saying
14: drop multiple nukes, so end it as quickly as possible, or cut bait and go home.
15: So the direction is correct. You either go big or you go home. Now, I wouldn't go as far as saying that we should nuke them, but your instinct is correct. Right now, Trump needs to go big or he needs to go home. This whole being kind of in war for months and for years, it doesn't work. And Chris, I just wish we had some historical frame of reference that the United States was involved in some multi-year conflict with Middle Eastern nations. And I wish that we could look back and see if it worked or not.
14: Honestly, and this is the other problem. People are advocating for boots on the ground, and I'm like, you do realize we have a current veteran suicide epidemic going on in this country. I think the last time the numbers were broached, it's like 33 veterans are committing suicide a day, and you can directly correlate that with Iraq and Afghanistan. But I'm anti-American for pushing back against this conflict.
15: Yeah, it's a mess.
14: Meanwhile, we got $4 gas, and I think that we're losing young voters, but we're also hurting the elderly widow who is working 52 hours a week trying to make ends meet. Like, so when you campaign on affordability and no forever wars, I like President Trump. I voted for him 6 times. I think he's doing a lot of good things. I think it is only appropriate and fair that we call balls and strikes on this conflict.
15: So what does Trump need to do? I mean, we need to get out of Iran as soon as possible. And if that means that you got to go big before you go home, then now's the time to go big.
14: Yeah.
15: Because I'll be honest with what I'm hearing from young Americans, especially young men. Almost everyone I know under the age of 30 and most of the people I know under the age of 40 are outraged with what they're seeing right now. And they're telling me some version of, I voted for Trump so this wouldn't happen. That's what I'm hearing from 30-year-olds in the United States right now.
14: Well, and I've said it on the show, and it makes people upset, but if Kamala Harris was president, and in June of 2025, she did Operation Midnight Hammer, let's say all things were equal, at least when it comes to Iran. You know, nothing else would be equal, but let's say all things were equal when it comes to Iran. If she did Operation Midnight Hammer, and she said we completely obliterated their nuclear program, and then we fast forward to we're in May of 2026, and we're in the middle of a conflict with Iran, conservative radio would be playing that clip over and over and over again until the cows came home and said, I thought it was completely obliterated. I thought we were done with this.
15: Yeah, unfortunately, you're correct. And there are very powerful, very bad people who have a tremendous amount of influence with Democrats, a tremendous amount of influence with Republicans. And I'm not talking about a foreign nation. I'm talking about the military-industrial complex. And yes, there's a lot of foreign nations in the mix on this, too. There are lots of powerful people domestically, and there are lots of powerful people outside of this country who want us to be in that state of constant war. It's a very lucrative business, and it's very good for our enemies, and it's very good for some of our allies for us to be in constant war. And also, it weakens, and if we're in this situation for years, it will crush the MAGA movement, this rage against the establishment that could have been the refounding of our country. This will derail all of that if we do not get out of Iran sooner rather than later. And I agree with you. You got to go big. You got to go big. Not as big as you're saying. That's not what I'm advocating for. But you got to go big and then go home. That is the way that we get out of this.
14: I think just 3 or 4 nukes would solve the problem.
15: I mean, we did 2. I mean, in the 20th century, it was pretty big.
14: Yeah, I think it would be overnight. But in the meantime, they're like, no, we're negotiating, and negotiations are going well. But we also were told that Iranians lie and drag their feet for negotiations. And then we also heard that the negotiations were happening before, but then they were crap, and then they were happening before. And then we won, and then we were still at war, and then we were negotiating, and then we won again.
15: Well, here's the elephant in the room. Entering a conflict with a nation like Iran is as close to a no-win situation as you can get, because you're dealing with a nation of people. Let's say that you get rid of the worst people. Let's say that you wipe out the leadership, and I know we wiped out a lot of the leadership at the very start. You're still dealing with a nation of a bunch of crazy Muslim men who love the fact that they live in a fundamentalist society where they can beat their wives when they're sick of them. They can throw their kid out of the window when they're sick of them. You can get rid of the leadership, but most of the men in that nation are rotten and they are incapable of self-governance. So, I mean, what's your goal? Do you think that you're just going to give them the right to vote and everything's going to magically be fixed? I mean, I'll take you all the way back to the founding fathers and how John Adams said over and over again, some version of our government is only going to work for a moral and religious people. The Constitution can only govern a moral and religious people. You don't just magically show up and say they're voting. Now they're going to be like America, or at least they're kind of going to be like America. We saw this in Iraq. It was a fool's errand.
14: Yeah, it doesn't seem like this is going to end well. And in the meantime, we're losing a lot of the momentum and a lot of the base that got Donald Trump elected the first time.
15: And that doesn't mean that we've lost all hope. Trump can go big and he can get out. And if he goes big and gets out, then he will deliver on his promise, which is no more forever wars. He has a chance to keep this from becoming a forever war. And that's what I hope and pray happens.
14: What do you think the odds of that are?
15: I'm not going to put odds on it.
14: I'd say right now 30%.
15: I know people who are very informed who are telling me they think that we're going to be there for over a year.
14: I think that's disastrous.
15: That would be an absolute catastrophe.
14: We were talking about, I mean, in November of 2024, we were talking about 16 years of conservative rule. Okay. And If we lose the midterms, we lose the White House. And I've said it on the show, I have less heartburn about the midterms currently because of the redistricting wars. We're picking up a lot of extra seats. I think that we skate by and we hold the majority. It's still going to be slim, but I think we skate by. That being said,
15: do you think we skate by if we're still in Iran on election day?
14: I do.
15: I don't think we do.
14: Really?
15: I don't think we do.
14: I think we have like a 2 or 3 seat majority.
15: So the redistricting helps us, but it's not just what I'm getting from young Americans. It's what I'm hearing from, working Americans, the blue collar base that delivered 2024 for us. I mean, these people, they voted for Trump primarily so that we would avoid forever wars and instead put focus on making everyday life more affordable here in the States. And there's no way that $4 gas and escalating food prices will get that done. We have to get out of Iran, or we're not going to have a shot in the midterms.
14: I got a text earlier. I said, well, how do you win over these fickle young voters? I don't think they're fickle at all.
15: They're not fickle. They voted for Trump because he promised no forever wars and he promised that he would make the American dream affordable.
14: I think you get
15: that. Why on earth would we be able to keep these people if we do not avoid forever wars and do not make the American dream affordable?
14: I think that the big thing that we need to do if you want to win over young people is, it's 3 things, really. And I think that you could do it very, very quickly. You get back to focusing on domestic issues, you lower gas prices, you lower home prices, you make the American dream affordable again. And then I think a secondary issue, a bit ancillary, is pushing back on AI. I think that these data centers that are being funded by networks like the Koch brothers, very unpopular amongst young voters. And we look at it and we see what's going on in China and we're like, this is a mass surveillance state being set up here in America. And before we know it, all of these data centers are going to be built, and then it's going to be you can't herd those cats anymore. It's already out. It's out of the bag.
15: So, did you watch any of the Tucker Carlson Kevin O'Leary debate on this? I think it was last week.
14: I saw clips. I didn't see the entire thing.
15: Yeah, it was pretty fascinating. So, 2 things are true at the same time. Number one, AI is essentially our generation's version of nuclear technology. And even if you ignore all of the ways that it's going to change the way that work looks in America, it is the defining technology that will determine militarily who has the strongest military, who has the best drones, who has the best humanoid robot drones. As weird as that sounds, that's what the future of warfare is going to look like very soon. China already has plans to convert a lot of their car factories. Right now, you're hearing about how they're trying to flood the international market with electric cars. They already have plans to turn those car part factories into humanoid robot part factories like that when it's time to just make, I'm not even kidding, make like Star Wars style droids that are the future of warfare. And some of them can fly, like all kinds of weird stuff.
14: It sounds disastrous and scary enough when you just go, China's going to flood the car market across the world with electric cars. Because there's going to be a backdoor into every one of those vehicles.
15: And that is very bad. But beyond that, what I'm saying is, let's say that we do what would be very politically popular right now, and we say we're not going to do anything to help these data centers. In fact, we're going to shut them down. We're going to give the American people what they want. And then 20 years from now, China is the undisputed military superpower in the world. So 2 things are true at the same time. Number one, if we do not win the AI technology race, China is going to run the world in 20, 30 years. Number two, that does not mean that we just write a blank check to technology companies, let them do whatever they want to communities, let them do whatever they want to the environment. And by the way, just give them tons of taxpayer money and then keep all the equity from the business that they're building. That's also equally insane. You need to treat this like a military technology. And I'll tell you what the advice I gave to the crowd at UT Knoxville when I spoke a couple of years ago. I said, you need to understand and implement AI in your work life. Honestly, if you're just going to survive in what the next era of corporate culture is going to look like. And then you need to aggressively protect your personal life and your marriage and your family from AI. So there's a section of your posterior hippocampus that either enlarges or shrinks depending on how much you exercise your spatial awareness. So for example, this section is huge in cab drivers because they just know what it's like to drive around New York City or drive around London or drive around Nashville or whatever it may be. And for almost all of us in the age of GPS, it's tiny because it's not exercised, because we don't need it. And our brains are very smart. We're like, why would I expend energy and why would I grow this sector of the brain if I know I have a device that's going to do that for me? So heavy AI use in every area of life is doing that with 20 tasks. It's doing that with writing. It's doing that with basic math. It's doing that with creative thinking. It's doing that with analyzing the argument you had with your wife to decide what you're going to say. I'm hearing crazy stories like people recording arguments with their wife and like loading it into ChatGPT and saying, what 3 points should I make to shut down this argument so that she feels utterly defeated?
14: Well, there's a whole South Park episode about that where Stan is like the dream boyfriend and nobody understands why. And he's like, well, I've just been just running her text through ChatGPT and then
15: so we joke about this, but this is death of civilization stuff. I was talking to a high schooler, one of the most prestigious, and I use air quotes, prestigious high schools in Tennessee here in Nashville. And he told me that he has to cheat with AI. Because everyone else is cheating with AI and he can't compete with the rest of his class if he doesn't.
14: That's crazy.
15: Think about the way that it is dismembering what we know as education. So treat it like nuclear technology. Look, I hate that we figured out how to split the atom and that there's all these nations who can just vaporize humanity today if some dominoes fell and the worst happened. I wish that we could go back in time and that nobody had invented it. I wish that the AI era was never here, but it's here. And if America doesn't win, then China and or other nations will win, and we will be subservient to them in 10, 20, 30 years. We need to understand that, but also not let these companies run roughshod and over the American people and do whatever they want.
14: But that's the big question. How do you safeguard, especially for America's youth coming up, jobs? I mean, these kids are looking at it. They're like, man, you know, my dad worked his way through college and had an apartment in San Diego working part-time at Jack in the Box. He's like, and I can barely afford gas working part-time at Kroger. And then you look at the incoming AI, he's like, and then I'm going to get a bunch of college debt and the job that I'm training for isn't even going to be there. How do we put safeguards in place for these younger Americans? Because that needs to be prioritized.
15: So I don't have the answer on what we can do to protect American society from this because, I mean, I hate that I'm saying this. I wouldn't be surprised if there's half as many jobs in the country in 15, 20 years. Half. Think about the societal and political implications of that. But those who keep their jobs and those who, especially those who own businesses in the AI era, will be able to build tremendous wealth and they'll be able to do it quickly. So I'll give our listeners the advice that I give to students when I speak on campus. I'm not God. I don't have all the answers. I'm not the president. I'm not overseeing the incoming AI economy. I'm not overseeing the nation. I'm not responsible for the nation. But what I can tell you is you can make sure you're on the right side of this. So think, are you studying something that AI, that robots will replace, will take over in 5-10 years? So you probably don't want to go into accounting. You probably don't want to go into law. There are going to be far fewer jobs available. And already, and one thing that I do just to learn about this topic, as I speak with business owners just around the country, I ask them how they're implementing it, what's happening, and I'm getting some frightening answers.
14: Hold those answers. Let's talk about the frightening answers that you're getting from business owners on the other side. It's 11:21. We got Josh Tifo in studio. 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
0: 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Big headlines. headlines don't stop in Washington. 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
1: Politics, growth, schools, taxes, and change. 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
0: 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The same issues you're talking about at the kitchen table, we're talking about here. 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
3: Hey, it's Chris Hand. 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We run the show live every day, Monday through Friday, 9 a.m. to noon. And every evening, we rewind the show to bring you the best moments from today's episode. Enjoy.
14: We got Josh Tifo in studio. We're talking about AI. Right before the break, you said that you've been talking to business leaders, and you said that what they're telling you is terrifying.
15: So it's terrifying for the nation and for the economy if you're looking at it from a perspective of who's going to still have jobs. It's amazing for business owners and for people who are embracing the AI era. I'll just tell a story. So I was at my friend's house last week, and he owns a pretty large national business. And he pulls up one of his computers and shows me how he built this army of AI agents based off of the ChatGPT backend code and how he used them to replace almost all of his marketing, advertising, and IT staff stateside and abroad to run all of his national businesses. And he did it with like a $29.99 membership, just figuring out how to do it on his own. That is what the future of AI looks like. Businesses that used to need 80 employees are going to need 20 employees. So you need to understand how to use it. And look, there are big existential questions we can ask. There are big political questions we can ask. My personal advice to everyone listening is make sure you're on the right side of it.
14: I got a text here from a guy named Brian. He said, my daughter graduated in 2021 with an art degree in graphic design. Pretty much useless now.
15: So it's tough unless she wants to get on the right side of it and start a firm that creates graphic design solutions heavily leaning on AI. Maybe she has two people working for her, and with AI, her and her two staff do the work of what used to be like an office full of 40, 50 graphic designers. If you're in an industry that's getting replaced or mostly replaced by AI dev, then if you absolutely love what you do, like let's say you're a graphic designer or a lawyer or an accountant, you've got to get on the right side of it and quickly get to work building a system that leans on AI that you own. You have to own it.
14: So how do you fix this so that way young men in this country aren't getting squeezed from both sides? Because you're going to get squeezed by AI, and you're also getting squeezed by H-1B visas who are coming in and undercutting you at the exact same time.
15: So we should have absolutely no H-1B visas. So I just said on air that I wouldn't be surprised if after all this optimization, there are half as many jobs in the United States. And then I said off air that it could be more like one third. So if that is the case, should we be giving any jobs to anyone who is not an American unless they have just extraordinary abilities? Like they're one of the best in the world at something and they have one of those extraordinary ability visas, not H-1B visas. We shouldn't be giving out any H-1B visas. And I know a lot of people in both parties would get very mad at me, but if there's any chance that what I'm saying is true and that in 10, 20 years there could be half as many jobs in the United States of America, why on earth would we be giving any of those to anyone not currently in America?
14: Amen. And that needs to start now.
15: Like no,
14: that,
15: I agree. That it needs to start right now.
14: Like I think we need an immigration moratorium in this country. We need to focus on getting the people that are here illegally out. We need to focus on getting the ones that are here illegally assimilated. I mean, that has been left by the wayside. But it feels like especially young men in this country have been screwed over at every different angle.
15: Yep, I agree 110%. And that doesn't mean that there's no hope. I mean, in 10 years, the young men who are going to be living a nice life, living the country club life at a young age, will be those who get really good at tangible hands-on tasks, HVAC, electricity.
14: But the flip side of that are the guys that don't do it then fall into the traps of communism and universal basic income.
15: That is where a lot of people are going to land very quickly. There is actually a way societally you can turn the fact that there's going to be much fewer jobs, but more higher paying jobs, into a blessing if most American households switch to the classic traditional Americana idea of a breadwinner and then someone who wants to stay home with the kids. That actually is a way that it all works, because essentially you're going to have fewer jobs and they're going to be higher paid.
14: So how
15: would that work? Oh, well, I mean, it could be amazing if, let's say, that you had a generation of young Americans where the wife wanted to stay at home and raise a bunch of kids and the husband wanted to go off to work.
14: So a lot of people are saying, but if there's no jobs, there's no buying power, then how do you have any businesses working? And that kind of leads me back to that communism, universal basic income.
15: So here's the thing. There will still be buying power, and the economy will be stronger than ever, because the people with the existing jobs will make a lot more money. So think about my example where...
14: Essentially, you're squeezing out the middle class.
15: Yeah, the middle... AI will obliterate almost all of the middle class.
14: Terrifying. We'll talk more about this on the other side. It's 11:31. 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
0: The same issues you're talking about at the kitchen table, we're talking about here. 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
14: 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We got Josh Tebow in studio. We've been talking a lot about young voters, really circling around the AI, incoming AI apocalypse, the Iran war. And I think that an important piece of discussion to have today is this election going on just to the north of us in Kentucky, Thomas Massie. Is the election going on in Kentucky less about Thomas Massie and more about AIPAC?
15: It's 100% about AIPAC. This election is essentially a referendum on how the people of Kentucky feel about AIPAC.
14: So can you explain what AIPAC does?
15: So essentially they are an American nonprofit that does pro-Israel lobbying. And there are lots of people in the political world who say that they should have to register as a foreign lobbying group. And think about what I just said to describe them. If their purpose is to lobby for another nation, then why are they an American nonprofit and not registering as a foreign lobbying group? If there is a foreign lobbying group for Peru, they would have to register as a foreign lobbying group.
14: This was Thomas Massie yesterday.
21: Unfortunately, it's turned into whether Israel gets to buy seats in Congress. And what they found out is that my seat's really expensive. They've probably, when this is over, will have spent $20 million and come up short.
22: So why is Israel the only country that gets to buy elections in the United States? Or does any other country get to?
21: I've never seen Great Britain or Australia or even Germany play in our elections here in the United States. But Israel gets so much from the United States. It's a one-sided relationship. They get us to be their proxies in wars that they want against their enemies. They get our military assistance. They get our technology. They get our bombs. They get our tax dollars. And I think it's a very one-sided relationship. At least with NATO, we pretend that they would come to our aid someday if we needed it. And even that's a ruse.
14: So that's Thomas Massie yesterday. I played that on the show. I think that there's a lot of room for actual conversation around Israel, but I think that it gets skewed, and it's because of just blatant anti-Semitism and people painting with a broad brush. It's the Jews. And that's like, okay, great. Half of Israel doesn't like Benjamin Netanyahu. Before October 7th, half of Israel was protesting Benjamin Netanyahu, and they want him in prison. So I think that it's the Jews talking point. It actually ruins a real conversation that we need to have when it comes to how much money should we be giving the nation of Israel every year in foreign aid? How much of an ally are they? And should a group like AIPAC be influencing our elections? Is that fair?
15: I think that's fair. And I will say Massey overstated the situation when he said that it's a one-sided relationship. Israel definitely gets a lot more from America than America gets from Israel. But we do share technology. They do help give us a lot of information. I know a lot of people have strong opinions on Mossad, but they've been pretty effective over the years and have sometimes given America very important intel. At the end of the day, we should treat Israel like we treat any other important geopolitical ally. We should be ready to work with them. We should be ready to defend them if it makes sense for the American interest. We should be ready to partner with them if it makes sense for the American interest. And we shouldn't be sending them any money when we are tens of trillions of dollars in debt. If you're in massive credit card debt, if you're in $173,000 of credit card debt, should you just be giving money to people you know?
5: No.
15: No. So that's essentially what we're doing times a thousand. And I'm not saying that Israel's not an important geopolitical ally. They are an island of a kind of free nation in a sea of Muslim totalitarian nations. And it's natural that they would be an ally for us. Just because they're an ally doesn't mean that they get to buy seats in Congress through a nonprofit that's pretending to be an American nonprofit. Just because they're an ally doesn't mean that we should be sending them billions of dollars.
14: Well, and Massey's been on the record before saying every member of Congress has an AIPAC guy. Every single member. That seems like a lot of influence without having to register as a foreign agent.
15: So what is important to note there is that there's a lot of powerful interests in our government who are trying to work every member of Congress, whether you're talking about corporate lobbyists, whether you're talking about the military industrial complex. That's not too strong of a talking point because there's lots of interests trying to work every member of Congress. But the one thing to me that makes no sense is why we don't require AIPAC to be registered as a foreign lobbyist organization.
14: If Massey wins his election today, does it change the calculation for AIPAC moving forward where they're not going to dump in millions upon millions of dollars to get rid of anti-AIPAC congresspeople? Or are they going to continue business as usual?
15: I think that it would actually do the opposite. If Massey wins, it's going to make AIPAC raise even more money and spend even more money. Because the reality is that you can buy most seats in Congress. So the Massey situation is different because a lot of people know who he is, and he's a rabble-rouser, and he has national name ID. So there's a reason why over 90% of congressional races are won by whoever spends more money. Because in most of these races, I mean, it's not someone like Thomas Massey, who a lot of people love and a lot of people hate, who gets in fights with the president and all that. If it's somebody who doesn't have that name ID, then a special interest can come in and wipe you out rather easily.
14: Well, and it's important to point out that there's a lot of conservatives that have been blackpilled on the Israel topic, and they don't want anything to do with it anymore because they feel like we're fighting Israel's wars in the Middle East. But people don't have anything to say when AIPAC takes out Jamal Bowman or Cori Bush because they have anti-Israel views.
15: Yeah, at the end of the day, I mean, if we believe that they're just the lobbying extension of the nation of Israel, then sometimes they're going to help us, sometimes they're going to hurt us. They're probably going to help us more than they're going to hurt us because Israel is an important ally for us. But at the end of the day, the pro-America view on this is that everything has to be looked at through the lens of what's best for the American people, especially given the conversation we had the first part of the hour. The AI age is here, and we are about to enter a national economic emergency just with the number of jobs that will disappear from the American economy as AI optimizes the way that we do business. So if it's going to get harder and harder for everyday people to put food on the table, harder and harder for everyday people to put their family in decent homes, harder and harder for everyday people to keep their family safe, then should we be doing more or less outside of our borders as the situation here gets more dire? It's an easy answer. We need to focus on the people here.
14: Yeah. So how do we do that with an outside foreign lobbying group like this?
15: Well, I mean, there are plenty of outside foreign lobbying groups. Make them register. Make AIPAC register as a foreign lobbying group. And then look at what they do and what all of our other allies do through the lens of what is best for the United States of America.
14: What would change, and would anything change overnight if they did have to register as a foreign agent?
15: Yes, it would change everything. So foreign entities and foreign donors are not allowed to give 501c4 money, PAC money, and direct political donations. Only Americans can. So it is dramatically harder for an organization to spend political money in a huge way like they're doing against Thomas Massey if they have to register as a foreign lobbying group. Foreign lobbying groups can't do that. They can do C3 work all day long. They cannot do C4 work. They cannot do PAC work. They cannot do election work.
14: So how have they been able to skirt this for so long? Are they an Israeli lobby masquerading as a Jewish lobby?
15: In a way. And there are lots of Americans who give them money, and that's where it's very tricky. But they've done what the big banks have done, what the military-industrial complex have done. They have made very powerful friendships on both sides of the aisle so that whoever's in power, they're doing totally fine. No different than what we see from a lot of the other corrupt entities throughout the ages. Big Sugar cozied up to Republicans and Democrats for decades and decades and decades. And it's not even entering popular culture that you shouldn't be consuming tons of added sugar until like the last 5-10 years because of that. Because these Big Sugar lobbyists threw tons of money at the Republicans, threw tons of money at the Democrats, and then all of a sudden, 8-year-olds are getting tons of sugar in their school lunches, and they're addicted to sugar, and they're drinking Coca-Cola their whole life, and they're struggling with obesity and diabetes and heart disease and all these things. A lot of these corrupt entities, they buy both parties. They buy the leadership of both parties.
14: Shoot, how do we get rid of lobbying altogether? Like, is it even possible? Is it within the realm of possibilities that we could get away from it? You know, I feel like we're at a point now, especially with social media, where you can do a lot on your own to raise your name recognition and your credibility, get it established. We don't need these outside groups any longer. Like, we don't need the money for TV ads. We don't really need these donations. You can do a campaign that's effective. Fishbach out of Florida, he's running an effective campaign in Florida, and he's not taking a lot of this outside money.
15: And he's running an effective campaign especially with young Floridians, but he's still a long shot because there are some kind of demographic reasons why he's a long shot in Florida. You're right that you can get these off the ground, but it's important that you mentioned a statewide race. So with national races, you can win with overarching themes. Trump in 16 is the perfect example. He was outspent in the most outlandish way we will ever see in a modern day presidential campaign and won because you have enough people who care about it that it's not just a spending race. It's not just about name ID. It's not just about who can buy the most smear ads on the other guy through an outside group. You see some version of that with a statewide race, especially in a very big state like Florida. It's almost like a mini presidential race. When you get down to congressional and lower, then it's very easy to buy those seats. The sweet spot for a lobbyist being able to buy a seat is U.S. House and state Senate, which is why there are so many corrupt members of the U.S. House, so many corrupt members of the state Senate. And there's a reason for that. When you get to state House and below, state House and alderman and dog catcher and school board.
14: Or you, like Soros, attorney general.
15: You have, and that'd be a statewide race.
14: Yep.
15: So you can win a statewide race with overarching messages, and you can win state House and below with just grassroots might. You're going to knock everyone's door 3 times and you're going to really get to know the voters and just put in a year of work and you're going to beat the corrupt interests. There are too many people to do that generally for state Senate and U.S. House races. And there's not enough overall public sentiment. People don't care enough compared to a statewide and a national race. And that is why the bad guys buy almost every state Senate and U.S. House seat in the United States.
14: How do we flip it for the American people to make the emphasis on these smaller local races as opposed to the waiting until the presidential race to vote?
15: I mean, you just have to make it cool, make it culturally acceptable, make it culturally important to be a citizen. We are a democratic republic. We are a government by the people and for the people, which means that we're not going to survive unless at least most of the people take up that responsibility and they care who's representing them at the local level, the state level, and the federal level. So you need to convince people to care more. You wouldn't be able to buy most U.S. House seats as a lobbyist if most of the people in that district knew/cared who their congressional representative was. And right now, one thing that is a big roadblock there, a lot of people in America, they're black-pilled to the whole political 100%. Class. They are sick of the Republicans, and they're really sick of the Democrats, which, by the way, is how we can still win some national elections, which is great because they're more sick of the Democrats than they are of us, which is good. But that does not incentivize political engagement. That makes people less motivated, not more motivated, because they just don't like everyone involved. Because a lot of people, especially if you're struggling to make ends meet, it's easy to look at the Democrats and look at the Republicans and say, neither of these parties represent me right now.
14: Is there going to be a return to feeling like we're represented, or is this just going to get worse?
15: So as I see it now, it's going in a negative direction, but you can turn it around if the Republican Party gets serious about affordability, obsesses over the idea. And Trump has already done his part, and Congress has already done their part on the home affordability aspect. Trump went to war over the Fed, replaced the Fed chair. The One Big Beautiful Bill had all kinds of measures in it that make it easier for young families to buy homes. A lot of things that are going to make it easier for home builders to build more low to mid-cost housing supply. So the homes that young families need to get out of apartments and move their family into a home. There were also a handful of executive orders Trump issued that helped to that effect. So Chris, that's
5: they been, started making private entities be able to buy these homes, like the Black Rocks of the world.
15: Yeah, and Trump's going to war with them over that. So I give Trump an A on that. On that issue, he's done a great job. But that's not enough. I mean, let's say that you did it. You spent years fighting to make it easier for young families to buy homes, for working class people to buy homes, but now gas is so high

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2: So you need to do things that require working with your hands. In 10 years, the people who are going to be living high on the hog at a country club are going to be the guys who are really good at HVAC, who are really good electricians, and the people in the industries that are getting optimized and replaced with AI who actually own the systems. So most of the accounting jobs in America will be gone. But if you own the accounting firm and you do a ton of work with two employees instead of 20, you're making a lot of money and you're paying your two guys a lot of money. Make sure you're on the right side of this. It is the most important thing, one of the most important things that you'll ever hear me say on this show. The economy as we know it is about to completely flip. You need to make sure you're on the right side of this for you and for your family.
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3: 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My name is Chris Hand. The show is brought to you by Better Water LLC. We got Mason Fleming producing. Ken Weaver in the newsroom. Chad's in here. Hey, Mason.
4: Did you get your tickets, Mason?
3: You get your concert tickets? You spent, I don't know if anybody noticed, Mason didn't talk really at all during the show because there were 20,000 people in front of him in line to get tickets to a concert where you're not going to enjoy yourself.
4: One of the first times I met Mason, he comes up to me and goes, I'm going to Birmingham this weekend. I'm like, why? He goes, 21 Pilots. It's like gone the 48th time I've seen
3: him. He's gone to every single 21 Pilots concert.
4: He's gone to more shows
3: ever.
4: Than 21 Pilots has gone to.
3: Did you get your tickets?
5: No.
3: I knew you wouldn't.
6: I'm not doing this politically. I'm doing, look, everyone tells me it's unpopular, but I think it's very popular. When they hear that it's having to do with nuclear weapons, weapons that could take out Los Angeles, could take out major cities very quick. When they hear that, you know, when they're explaining, I'll tell you what, when we explain it to people, I don't really have enough time to explain to people.
3: That's the president just a little while ago outside the construction site of the big, beautiful ballroom, which I do support. I think it's actually a good idea. But everybody knows we need it, and we've been paying money for tents out on the White House lawn for years. It's actually going to save us money, and the taxpayers aren't paying anything. That aside, he says it's people tell me it's unpopular. I think it's very popular. Okay, I would gently push back against that. I think that this is a very unpopular conflict.
6: Too busy getting it done. When they understand, I think it's frankly very popular, but whether it's popular or not popular, I have to do it.
3: That's the president. Whether it's popular or not, he says he has to do it. He says he doesn't have enough time to explain it. Somebody said to me, there goes Chris siding with the enemy. And I was like, I literally said, just nuke him if you have to. I don't know how that's siding with the enemy. This is an extremely unpopular conflict. Sorry. It is. Independents, moderates, younger conservatives. It seems like the only, like the massive support for this conflict that we're being told is out there is coming from conservatives 60 and up. And I'm not trying to paint with a broad brush, and I'm not trying to bash the older conservatives. I appreciate you guys for what you've done. A lot of our audience are in that age range, and they're great. They're conservatives. They're veterans, and we respect the hell out of them. Make no mistake about it. But if you're looking at the grand picture, the big picture, and you're zooming out across America, this conflict is extremely unpopular. But let's open the phone lines to you. What do you think? Let's do a vibe check on Iran. Mark on the road has been holding for a minute. What's up, Mark? How are you?
7: I always enjoy talking to you, Chris. I just don't understand. If he wants to get away from the name Taco President, he's going to have to pull the trigger. He can't. They know he's going to back down every time he puts a red line out. He is backing down way too much for them to even take him seriously. He wants to blame everybody else, but he's going to have to pull. He's going to have to let them know that, hey, there's consequences if you drag this out. I don't like that idea. I think that he's going to basically push the world into a recession before this is all done, unless he's able to resolve this pretty quickly. The whole world is going to be in a recession just because of the cost.

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4: From ABC News, I'm Dave Packer. Two police officers who fought off the mob on January 6 filing a lawsuit against the Trump administration, trying to block the $1.8 billion fund made up of taxpayer money that could soon hand out payments to their attackers. ABC News Chief White House Correspondent Mary Bruce.
5: Trump insists the fund is needed to help people he claims were mistreated by the Biden Justice Department.
6: People were destroyed. They went to jail. Their families were ruined.
5: But on Capitol Hill, outrage among a growing number of Republicans, rejecting the idea of taxpayer payouts to rioters.
4: The Justice Department Wednesday charged former Cuban President Raul Castro with murder over his alleged role in shooting down two planes that were carrying humanitarian aid in 1996. Castro is still in Cuba. Acting Attorney General Todd Blanche.
7: We didn't indict. This isn't a show indictment. This is an indictment because we expect that there was a warrant issued for his arrest. So we expect that he will show up here by his own will or by another way.
4: With millions traveling for the Memorial Day weekend, a major disruption at one of America's busiest airports in New York City, delays and cancellations cascading across the region. It all started when a sinkhole opened up on a runway at LaGuardia Airport. ABC's Will Reeve.
8: More than 200 flights canceled, hundreds more delayed, shutting down one of LaGuardia's two runways for hours.
9: Ground, what happened to the runway 422?
10: There's a sinkhole.
11: Airport officials say they found the sinkhole at 11 a.m. during routine airfield inspection and immediately closed the runway for emergency repairs.
4: And with planes being diverted to nearby Newark, that airport's tower calling the situation there gridlock. Elon Musk-led rocket and satellite company SpaceX Wednesday filing for an initial public offering, paving the way for what will likely be the biggest IPO ever. 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
4: New details on the background of the suspected San Diego shooters. According to sources speaking to ABC News early last year in Chula Vista outside of San Diego, they spoke with one of two shooters, Caleb Vasquez, after somebody knew him, contacted police out of concern he was interested in extremist ideology and mass casualty attacks. Police reviewed his social media and found neo-Nazi rhetoric, but did not feel there was enough evidence at that time to make an arrest. Emergency teams in New Mexico say three people are dead and over a dozen first responders are being treated after a call to a home east of Albuquerque. ABC's Alex Stone has more.
14: New Mexico State Police say three of four people who were found inside of the home unresponsive have now died in what is believed to have been a drug overdose. But during the response, 18 first responders were exposed to that substance and had symptoms and they were quarantined. Two of the first responders have been listed in serious condition. Teams are working to identify the substance. Investigators do not believe the threat of it is airborne, and they're telling the local community that there is no threat. Alex Stone, ABC News.
4: Carbon monoxide and natural gas have both been ruled out. And finally, Tennessee officials have agreed to pay a retired police officer $836,000 after he was arrested and jailed for more than a month after posting on social media following conservative activist Charlie Kirk's death. Dave Packer, ABC News.
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17: Hey, what's up? It's me, Chad Benson. Normally, I'm here from noon to 3. But right now, we're going to bring you a few highlights from this week right here on Supertalk 99.7.
18: What is up, party people? Hot Take Tuesday. I got that hot take for you, baby. A little hot. Did you know it's a primary day today? I don't know if you're aware of that. Primary. Not for us. No, not for us. We got a ways to go. But for other people. For Georgia. And, of course, Thomas Massey. Going to get him out of there. He's a fakie. He's a fakie right there. A lot of stuff to get to today. We had to go get pictures. Bell, you should have come. You know what we're going to do for your picture? I'm going to have Charlie draw a picture of you.
19: I wasn't invited. It was never mentioned to me.
18: Well, you wouldn't have come anyway, so it doesn't really matter. Would you have come? If they said pictures, would you have come?
19: I don't know.
18: Let me tell you how this went. So, because we're always spot on here. Let you guys know. Hey, Chad, it's over here. All right, go over there. Where is it? Where is this place? You see Lonnie's?
19: Over there.
18: Yeah, you see Lonnie's? Yeah.
20: Yeah.
18: It's right there. What?
20: Okay.
18: Okay, what do you mean? I'm going around. Is there like a special knock? What do I have to do? It's Lonnie's. Just go to Lonnie's and it's like right there. Okay. That's not. That's not where it's at. That's not. There's nobody at Lonnie's. Lonnie's not at Lonnie's. Finally, the guy comes down with all the cameras and he's like, yeah, this isn't well designed. This isn't put together well. So there's that. And so I go, who was here before me? He goes, oh, guy with the cool beard. I said, that's Ken. He goes, he was great. I said, a couple of the sports people, like one of them, they were there. And he goes, a little guy with a hat, kind of a curmudgeon fellow.
20: That's Brother Dan Mandis. Yeah, Brother Dan Mandis, he came up right after my shoot finished.
18: Yes.
20: I like calling it a shoot.
18: Yeah,
20: that's what it was. It was a photo shoot.
18: And you know what? I think Bell brought up a good thing. You know, looks are a portion of it, but attitude is a big deal. And if you got that attitude, it works. And it worked for us because I threw some looks on him. Cross arms. What up? Now, where did you go up top?
20: I went up top, Brother Chad. I crossed my arms.
18: Oh, you did the crossy arms thing.
20: Yeah, I got a picture with the old Nissan Stadium behind me, you know, but what are you going to do? It's not 2027 yet. They haven't finished the new one yet.
18: No. So they asked, he takes me, right? He goes, we did the top, but first he goes, let's go here to the abandoned part of the garage where it's kind of all beat up.
20: Yeah.
18: Because he goes, you're all in black. I'm like, yeah, I know, right?
20: Yeah.
18: Cross arms, the look. Oh, threw it hard.
20: I'm an outlaw, baby.
18: That's it. And then stopped and got some McDonald's, as you do.
20: Thanks for the cheeseburger, Brother Chad.
18: I go, we got you some cheeseburgers. And he goes, oh, great. I walked over to give you one, came back gone. What happened, dude? Gone.
19: I was hungry. I didn't have breakfast.
18: Yeah, there it was. Gone. Looking great, though. Feeling great out there. Gorgeous day. I had to wear pants.
20: I know. It's killing me, man. I can feel my hairs were coming back on my legs.
18: Yes, and now I feel itchy and uncomfortable. Like, this is not what it's supposed to be. What?
20: I'm going to have completely bald legs again.
18: All over again. I'm going to start all over again. I better look good. I told the guy. I said, you better make me 30 pounds heavier, lighter and give me some freaking muscles. You better do it, man. He just looked exhausted.
20: Yeah, he was worn out. Well, because he kept having to go up and down to bring everybody up to where the chute was. Because we're at Printer's Alley, and it's like, okay, what now?
18: It was like a scavenger hunt. Do you see yellow poles? Yes, that's not... Where is the guy? And then he sends the text. Our guy who sets us up sends me a text. It's somebody's... It's just gibberish. 853 plus sign, equal sign, 489. I'm like, what? Is there like a code? Do you see yellow parking garage walls? Yes. Yes. Okay. Okay, what? Doing well. Oh, lordy, lordy. We're still at war, people. Trump called a timeout. Woo. There you go. So there you go. There's your update.
20: That's pretty much it.
18: We got the Super Bowl. I saw where the Super Bowl was going to go. So right across. But it wasn't finished yet. I'm pretty pumped about the Super Bowl. The amount of money we're going to make off this is huge.
20: Man, maybe we ought to come up with our own paddle tavern.
18: So,
20: we can call it the tuna boat.
18: Oh, my God. On the way here, as we stop, we get ourselves at McDonald's, and we drive down a little street and bust a right onto Demumbrian, and here comes the paddle tavern, zipping out in front. And it's packed.
20: Yeah.
18: It is packed.
20: Yeah.
18: And I'm just like, oh, my God, that is.
20: Yeah, the other one, Friday morning at 10:20, while I'm waiting to turn off the Mumbrian and to come to work, the pedal tavern that passed me, everybody was hooping and hollering, and AC/DC Highway to Hell was blaring.
18: Oh, that is nice. That is, yeah, somebody
20: was. 10:20 in the morning.
18: Of course. I was, I was telling my wife, so the World Cup's coming, obviously, and Chad Ochocinco, the great wide receiver, soccer's his favorite sport in the world. He would give anything to play pro soccer, give up all of his years of playing pro football. And he had Bert Kreischer on, the comedian, and Bert's excited for soccer because it's something new, right? He's like, super excited, right? Like, I can't wait for soccer. He goes, I love it when I discover stuff like this, like day drinking. He goes, man, I discovered day drinking, changed my life. I don't think that's a good, I don't, no, that's not good.
20: I mean, if you think about it, those dudes that were on that pedal tavern I saw at 10:20, by this time last Friday, they were already snockered.
18: Oh, absolutely. 2 hours. How far does it go?
20: I guess it goes all the way down to the river and back, I guess, or wherever you want it to go.
18: At what point do you realize, is there a mini engine on there? You're probably going to be the only one that's pedaling because everybody's hammered. Right? At some point in time, you realize everybody's drunk, and I have to be the one.
20: We're not going anywhere.
18: We're not going to go anywhere. This is it. This is where it lives.
20: You're just going to get stuck at Printer's Alley.
18: Because you know every one of them, like, they're all looking outside going, okay, who's on this one, right? Because you're going to get those. You're going to get some. You're like, oh, they look fit. They look like they're going to be okay. And then you get some. You're like, they might die halfway down here. It's a chance this person's going to have a cardiac episode while he's drinking. But I've often wondered, how far do they go?
20: I'm not sure. I don't know, like if you rent them for a couple of hours or if you have them for the day. I'm not sure. But I tell you what, whatever they're doing a brisk business.
18: Yes, they are.
19: You just you rent them until you pass out, and then they kick you off on the side of the curb and go get some new customers, and they start them drinking.
20: Oh, I got to tell you what I saw, boys, on my way down to the photo shoot.
18: What?
20: This would have been me. This lady is trying to make one of those little scooters work.
18: Oh,
20: and it's not. She's having to scoot old school by, like, 1 foot up on the scooter, and the other one is propelling her.
18: Oh,
20: and I'm
18: my
20: thinking,
18: Lord.
20: Just dump it. Just dump it and walk.
18: It's you're trying to scoot on a 60-pound scooter.
20: Right.
18: Right? This isn't one of those tiny scooters.
19: Welcome to the 50s.
18: It was just...
20: I mean, she's in full business suit and everything. I mean, she had a meeting to get to, apparently.
18: Yes.
20: And she's going to... She was hot and sweaty.
18: Oh, God. Man, I'm watching people today walk, you know, like trying to get to their meetings. You can tell who's a tourist and who's not. Like, you're in flip-flops and a shirt. You're not really... You're in a full suit and you're drenched. Right? You're getting ready to go into your big meeting today, right? And you're sopping wet already.
20: Swamp
18: and it's only
20: ass.
18: Super swamp ass.
20: Lots of swamp ass in downtown Nashville today.
18: Oh, it is happening, kids. It is happening. So much fun stuff to talk about today. I'm pumped about it. Just excited. I was listening to young, and I do mean young, Mason and Chris go back and forth about live music. Chris is kind of got the kind of attitude that we have back in the day, which is if you've been in radio long enough, and you've talked about this on numerous occasions, Bell, that it's tough to go see a concert sometimes after seeing a concert from the stage.
19: Yeah.
18: Yes.
19: Or the soundboard.
18: Or the soundboard. And it's not always great, but man, Mason loves that 21 Pilots. Those are two guys, by the way. There's not 21 of them. Figure that out. The hard way.
19: They're the passengers and the pilots, the people taking them around.
18: They are. But Chris said his hot take was, concerts suck. And I'm like, I don't
19: agree with that at all.
18: No.
19: But what it takes to get there and enjoy it and then get out is just... a hassle beyond belief.
18: Like as we were driving down, you know, Broadway and stuff on the way back, you know, you go by Bridgestone and I'm like, you know, I didn't go to a game this year. And my whole thought is, the whole getting in and doing stuff, like sitting there and watching the game, that's fine. It's all of the stuff to that. Standing in line at the bathroom, standing in line to get food, going and parking somewhere, paying money to walk into a place. It's just, that's the whole... That's the thing, right? It's the process.
19: And I got to a point when I was working at KDF as the music director that every time there was a show and the rep would be like, hey, you're going to come to the show, right? I'm like, yeah, but I need a backstage pass. Well, they're not doing a meet and greet. That's not what it's for. I need a backstage pass so I can sit back there, be left alone till the traffic clears out, and then I go get my car.
18: Yeah.
19: Mm-hmm. Oh, well, okay, well, I'll get you a pass.
18: Yeah. Basically, it's not for me to want to watch. It's for me to come and not be messed with. That's what I need. I need space. I want to put my arms out and not touch anybody. That's it. So, whoo-wee. So, Thomas Massie, somebody just asked you, I think he's going to win. Ah, man.
19: I hope so.
18: I hope so, too. I absolutely do. I hope he does.
19: I mean, between him and Rand, that's about all we've got in terms of people that actually follow the Constitution.
18: Yeah. I don't.
20: They're the skunks at the garden party.
18: They basically are. They are.
20: Well, and that's what Fetterman has turned into for the Democrats.
18: Yeah. It is. I mean, they are the skunks at the garden party. There's no doubt about it. They're unwanted. And it's interesting because as much as he goes after the likes of Massey, he didn't really do it to Rand Paul. Because I think he realized, all right, I'm not going to win this battle because it's a statewide thing. I'm not going to win this battle with Rand Paul. But he's went hard after Massey. And one of the reasons we probably couldn't attack yesterday is because they had to send Pete Hegseth to campaign. And this has nothing to do with Ed, Galleen or Galler or whatever his name is. It's nothing to do whether or not he's a good guy, a bad guy. It has all to do with the fact that you went after somebody and you've turned him into, he's not the worst congressman of all time. Like, the hyperbole is so insane. There's never been anybody worse. Really?
20: He's terrible.
18: Oh, God. That is just... And even when he says all these horrible things, it makes me laugh that Massey's like, I don't say anything bad about Trump. I don't. I mean, we haven't talked since last summer. I did find that out.
19: Preston Brooks was a member of the House from South Carolina.
18: Yeah.
19: And he took his cane and beat Senator Charles Sumner almost to death on the floor of the House. He might be a little bit worse than that.
18: That might be. That might be. There's a few of them. And if we're doing modern times, George Santos. The astronaut pro volleyball player? Yeah, him. By the way, Pauly Market has Massey... just getting boat raced right now. 62% of the money is on Ed. So, if you guys want to know what that looks like. You know what he could do? He could say, you know what? I'm going to run as an independent now. If you guys want to play this way, we'll split the vote. Then what? I may actually win still. And then you're going to have to deal with me as an independent.
19: Yeah, we can't have these senators and these congressmen thinking independently. It's got to be the party line, man.
18: Always the party line. Do what I say always and never question anything. Now give me my $1.8 million slush fund because I got slushes to give. Indeed. Coming up, it is Tuesday, Hot Take Tuesday. It's hot outside. It is. We're going to find out how hot it is coming up in a little bit. Talk a little bit about Iran, more in the midterms. Bell's doing sports as he does, because that's what he does. The Super Bowl's going to be here. What? Okay, Bell, that's a sports thing. Just to let you know. Super Bowl.
19: What?
18: Okay, there you go. He's so good with sports. I can't even. He is.
19: I thought that had something to do with dishes.
18: Probably. Superb Owl is what it is. Chad Benson, Joe, Super Talk 99.7.
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17: What's up, everybody? It's me, Chad Benson. You know me. I'm here new to three every day. We're going to bring you a few of our finer moments from earlier in the week right here on Supertalk 99.7.
18: Oh, kids, every single Tuesday we do it. We take a take, a hot take, and we deliver it to you. It has nothing to do with politics, pop culture, and silly stuff only.
17: Hot take, hot take, hot take Tuesday.
18: So hot, baby, so hot. Let's start with Belle. What you got for us today, Belle?
19: Where did mine go? I think that hot take Tuesday is just too much for my brain.
18: Pretty much about Bell's. That's your speed right there.
19: I had one, and I've completely lost it now.
18: All right. We're going to go back
19: yes,
18: over there
19: do.
18: With you, and then we'll come back here. God, this is what I'm talking about.
20: All right. Is it my turn?
18: Yes.
20: Nashville's hosting a Super Bowl.
18: Football.
20: The real MVP won't be a quarterback. It's going to be whichever bartender survives lower broad.
18: Oh!
20: I mean, the NFL draft in 2019 drew 600,000 people downtown.
18: God,
20: just think
18: insane.
20: What this Super Bowl is going to bring.
18: Yeah, because you know what? If you guys have never hosted a Super Bowl, being in Arizona, I tell you, we've hosted a lot of them.
20: Yep.
18: Some about February being, I don't know, 80 degrees kind of gets a lot of people showing up. I will tell you this. All of the stuff happens the week of.
20: Yeah.
18: Then it kind of slows down Friday and Saturday. It's just really quiet. And then Sunday, obviously, all day Super Bowl.
20: Boom.
18: Plus, in Arizona, we had the Waste Management Golf Tournament. So if you guys don't know what that is, I think on Friday and Saturday at the Waste Management, they average about 250,000 people for the day. It's insane. So it's chaos like you could not believe. So I'm thinking I could see us getting a million people for that week.
20: The only thing is, it could be cold in February.
18: Yeah, but they did it in Minnesota.
20: Yeah, yeah.
18: Right?
20: I don't know. This thing is so big, I don't think weather matters.
18: No, God, no. No, no way. Belle, have you thought of something yet?
19: Yeah, people seem to care more about their Wi-Fi than food.
18: True.
20: That's true.
18: True.
20: Yes.
19: I can't place my order with Kroger if my Wi-Fi goes down.
18: No.
19: What am I supposed to do?
18: Well, we all panic, right? The Wi-Fi's not working. What's going on? The Wi-Fi, it's not working.
20: I can't log on.
18: I can't. Yeah, my thing, I can't. The Wi-Fi, screw up with the Wi-Fi. Oh, my Lord. Yeah, that's true. Same thing with the phone, right? If your phone's not charged. What is your threat? Where's the anxiety kick in for you when it comes to batteries.
20: 20%.
18: 20%. Once it goes red.
20: That's automatic for me. I start thinking, well, I better plug it in.
18: Yeah. Even if it could last another hour, doesn't matter. I got to plug it in now.
20: Yeah.
18: I got to, otherwise it may never work.
20: I may never get it on again.
18: And as I get a little bit older and these phones become more fandangled at times, I'm like, I don't even have to turn it off. What do? Throw it against the wall? Then you can get a new one? Guys, I'm here to tell you my hot take. I don't care about your crypto. I don't care. I don't want to hear about it. I get stuff sent to me every day. I'm sure it's fantastic. And I know that your coin that's trading at 0.00000000003, it is no different in my mind than, paintings. It's a way to launder money for the most part. It is. And I don't want to hear it. It is as bad for some people out there as it is. And I'm not saying crypto is horrible. There's a couple of them that will eventually be the ones. But for the most part, I could start a crypto today. Right? There's no way that America would allow me to start a currency. I could start a crypto. And the only way that crypto is going to be worth anything is if it's like CrossFit and veganism. I never shut up about it. It's not a religion. It's a pretend thing. Chad.
20: CrossFit and veganism.
18: They never shut up about that. Ever. Ever. Ever. You know that too. You listening out there, you're like, you're right. Those people don't shut up. CrossFit. Would you like to go work out with me? It's an abandoned, auto place, and there's giant tires you can flip over. Yeah, just in case. I don't know. I'm in the apocalypse.
20: You're like Kevin Bacon in Footloose when he's running through the manufacturing plant, turning flips over cars.
18: You know, yeah. You know what? That right there would be if somebody's probably sitting here listening, going, "Oh my God, that'd be great." We'll have a workout like Kevin Bacon. Everybody's going to wear denim.
20: And we're going to smoke while we do it.
18: Yeah, the minute we're done, you got to smoke. You have to smoke the minute you're done, as you do. And then we'll have tractor fights.
20: And then we'll take the preacher's daughter out on a date.
18: Just over the track, though. Just over the track.
20: Just over the track.
18: To the other side of the tracks, if you will. All right, guys. Iran, we're in a quagmire / excursion. And we'll talk a little bit about that, top of that. Midterms, what's going to happen? A lot of you, some of you not thrilled by the fact that Massey may lose. Others want, are glad he's going to lose potentially because he hasn't shown the right purity when it comes to voting. So we'll discuss a little bit of that as well. If you missed any of the show, shame on you, grab the podcast. Chad Benson, Super Talk 99.7.
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17: Hey, normally you hear me, Chad Benson, from noon to three daily. And you may miss some stuff, so you know what? Shame on you! And here's some what you've missed this week, right here on Supertalk 99.7.
5: We were moments away from going back to war. Or excuse me, excursion. Excuse me, police action. Excuse me, stuff. This close.
19: It's just war games with Iran.
5: That's what it is. They are, they're not going anywhere. Trump has listened to Bibi, and we are in a position that sucks. Any other bad ideas? No, the best bad idea is to leave. That's it. We're not going to put tens of thousands of men on the ground and women. Don't want to leave them out, right? Because we're, it's all about equality here. As you know from Bell. Total equality. The reality is, what else? What are we going to do? We're not going to bomb them into submission. It isn't going to happen.
20: We're not going to start killing civilians.
5: No. By the way, do you want to be the pariah of the world? Do you want to get to the point where, you know, what are we going to do? Even today when I was talking to my, and I'll play some of it a little bit later, my buddy who is a big military analyst, Mike Lyons, and in the military for a long time, got kids in the military serving right now in that region, and he and I were chatting about it, and he's like, there's no winnable situation here in this hope that we're going to bomb some more and they're going to come out and give up all of their stuff. They recognize Trump's kind of over a barrel right now. For whatever reason, let's just be honest about it. And like you said, dude, we're not going to bomb civilians. We're not going to carpet bomb Tehran and kill tens of thousands of people. That isn't going to that's not going to endear us to the people that we're hoping will eventually come around and take on this this regime. It's just not going to happen. So, what's the best bad idea? Probably to step away. That's it. I mean, it sounds like, but what else are you going to do? Tell me. What do you think we're not going to storm, we're not going to blow up Karg Island. And at some point in time, too, our partners in the Gulf, they're not thrilled by this. They're not thrilled by this at all. They're looking around going, yeah, they're going to start bombing some of our stuff here. And now we're finding out, if you guys didn't pay attention, they've dug up a lot of stuff. And oh, by the way, what the CIA and several other intelligence agencies were saying, that they have 60 to 70% of their stuff still there. They've still got it. And this weekend, They showed a little bit of that, right? Close to knocking that nuclear facility. And so it's not whether or not we could evaporate them. Then what? We're the pariahs of the world? This is just not going to happen. It isn't. So we've got to decide what's the best thing that we can do. And for the average person would step back and say, you know, I mean, and no offense, I don't believe anything the Iranians say. I don't believe anything Trump says. I don't.
20: You mean like Iran is begging to make a deal?
5: I do not believe that. I don't believe that we've beaten them 77 times so they don't exist. I don't believe the fact that they are begging to do a deal. I don't even know if we're talking to them. And by the way, who are we talking to that we trust? What if they go, hey, we got a deal, and the people running the show go, that's not from us. So what's the realistic thing? This is not about being acquitted. This is just about sometimes you got to step back and go, yeah, this isn't, there's a no win here. What's our off ramp? And it's sure not to be bogged down for years in an area where, I will explain this to you, this is not hungry Venezuelans who don't give a rat's ass about the guy that basically has just destroyed them and stolen everything. And this is not that. And that everybody around them is willing to give him up.
19: You just don't understand how a forever war works.
5: I do not understand that. We've been in a lot of forever wars. Right? We're continuing. We're bombing now in Somalia. We're bombing Syria. We're bombing, you name it. We're bombing somewhere all the time. Libya, how'd that go for us? Better than it did for Gaddafi. But no, I don't, they're begging us. I heard that. He's like, oh, they're begging us to do a deal. Are they?
6: You know how it is to negotiate with a country where you're beating them badly. They come to the table. They're begging to make a deal because they're begging to make a deal. I hope we don't have to do the war, but we may have to give them another big hit.
5: Then go ahead. Give them a big hit. Do what you think you're going to do. What are you going to blow up? The power stations, you're going to blow up bridges. You're going to put yourself in a position where you're thinking, hey, why not commit some war crimes? I mean, what exactly are we going to do here that's going to force, think about this, force the people that have now strengthened their position and have now, for the most part, the IRGC running the show, taking it away from the mullahs and the clerics? What are you going to do? You've turned it into a military junta, and they've got the weapons. And so what are we going to do? I'm just, what would be the, like, bombing them forever and killing God knows how many isn't going to get to where we want to go, because all we're going to be doing then is pissing off 92 million people that won't want anything to do with the freedoms that hopefully we could provide them at some point, which isn't going to happen tomorrow. And Trump has to realize, as do a lot of people out there, oh, if you're over 65, you remember 79, that's the deal. They're bad. They're evil. They're all of the things. Nobody's denying the regime's awful. That being said, why do we have to take care of it? Well, they could get in. They were, somebody texted earlier, well, goes,
19: why should Russia get to have all the fun bombing civilians and infrastructure and stuff like that? Where's our joy?
5: Where is our joy? Where's our fun? Do you guys like 450 gas? This isn't an overnight snap your fingers thing. This isn't. And we have not felt the coming nightmare potentially of inflation, because now the stuff that's going to be coming in the days and weeks ahead of us are going to have that extra amount of cost for fuel.
19: I care so little about the price of gasoline that I'm bathing in it now.
5: Yeah. Somebody says, I wish you could be more patriotic. How much more patriotic than don't get in a fight and have our men and women put at risk for what? Again, for what?
19: No, he meant patriotic by his definition.
5: Yes. That's it. Again, this is not about whether or not we can absolutely eviscerate them. It's the staying power. The average person, right? When I look at all of these people that they talk to on all of, you know, about inflation and gas prices, you know what they don't say? I'm fine with gas being X amount of dollars as long as Iran, who I didn't think about and couldn't find on a globe, even though it's flat. I'm fine that they are not going to get a nuclear weapon. Yeah, they're not thinking that. They're thinking, you know what? I got to figure out how to pay for, I don't know, rent, car payment, phone bill, keep the lights on. That's what they're thinking about. That's it. And somebody said, well, the enemy of my enemy. You know who said that one time? Do you remember when BB said, the enemy of my enemy is still my enemy? And still the enemy. At this point in time, what are we doing? We don't have the money, and we shouldn't be in this situation.
19: I vote we put a moratorium on BB's comments until after his trials are done.
5: Yeah, no doubt. No doubt. I like what Nelson said. I can't say it, but I should. Nelson says the boomers could patriotic these nuts.
19: Way to go, Nelson.
5: Oh, so it is, you know, and yeah, I'm frustrated. I'm frustrated because how's that wall coming? Right? Hey, did you guys get your Doge checks? Did you get your Doge check?
20: Still waiting.
19: He's going to double down on that wall thing now because he just got back from China and he saw what they have. And he's going to be like, I want one of these.
5: I want one that we can see from space that you really can't see from space.
20: I want cobblestone roads on top of it.
5: Just in case the monsters come. Right? So no Doge, none of that. How about that inflation? No? Yeah, you guys cool with that? No? All right. Mass deportations of the bad guys or anybody at this point in time. We don't even care. Okay. Cut the debt. We're doing that. Hey, how are we doing the debt?
19: It's still going up.
5: Yeah. Just, I'm curious about all of these things.
19: How much was it that the big, beautiful bill was going to add to the debt? Was it
5: $2 trillion?
19: I thought it was $5 trillion.
5: Maybe it was. Maybe it's $4 trillion over 10 years.
19: Something like that.
5: But I think it's $2 trillion the first couple of years. That's good. I mean, all the things. I'm still waiting, right? I'm still waiting. And what are we doing? We're fighting a fight that we didn't need to be in. Oh, and by the way, $1.776 billion slush fund so he can pay out who? Marsha Blackburn, by the way? Because, you know, they were wronged as well when they spied on them. It's okay they spy on you and I, though.
19: Oh, yeah. And, of course, you know, Marsha's done nothing to prevent that from continuing to go on.
5: Yeah. Yeah, so that's exactly it. That's all of this should piss us all off. They're enriching themselves. It is ridiculous. If Barack Obama or Joe Biden set up a $1.776 billion slush fund that they were going to control and no transparency to hand out money to whoever they thought that was wronged by this, how would you feel? Because that's our money. How about this? Why don't you take that money and donate it to 1.5 days of the excursion that we're on? Yeah, we have every right to be frustrated. Speaking of frustrated, ladies and gentlemen, boys and girls, friends of all ages, nobody does it better when it comes to sports. We're going to turn you over in a minute to Bell K, the headless one. Great with sports, better with music, and a nerd when it comes to comic books. But we're going to do the sports thing straight ahead. Chad Benchow, Super Talk 997.
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18: They're begging us. Oh, don't do it. Don't do it. We're going to think about it, because that's what we do. Speaking of what we do.
10: Now it's time for Sports with Bell. When you need to know sports information, you turn to the guy who calls basketball shooty hoops.
22: Let's talk some sports with Bell.
18: Yeah!
22: Sports with Bell, because Bell loves sports.
18: And by sports, we mean he knows nothing.
19: So, the Titans get back to the Super Bowl, but only because it's going to be in our
18: venue. So good. He's so good.
19: Is that saying that right?
18: That's it. Yes.
19: Yeah. Okay. So they don't actually have to play the season if they don't want to.
5: No, they have to. They don't get to go automatically. This is, it's not like the Olympics.
19: Well, then what's the point of having it here?
5: Because it brings money and they could show the new stadium.
19: Whatever.
5: He's so good at this. You're so good at sports with Bell. Let's talk some sports with Bell.
20: This brings back a funny memory for me from the 2019 NFL draft. There were a bunch of bachelorette parties that just happened to be on that weekend. And some of these brides-to-be were fuming because, number one, they

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2: It's friggin' April. Oh, goodness me.
3: I don't like all these football people.
2: What are all these people doing here? I want to ride around. Oh, Jenny, you're going to be the greatest bride of all time. Thank you for making me your maid of honor.
3: This is putting a major damper on my stove.
2: Yeah, it is. That is.
3: Gosh, that was funny, man. That cracked me up.
2: They were a little shocked by the amount of people. Are they all here for me? No, Jenny, they're not here for you. Right? They're not. And you're going to get drunk and have horrible night where you're going to be sad when you go home and not tell your soon-to-be husband that you had an affair with some drunk guy from Minnesota. He tore my sachet.
4: Okay, so 8720 says the only way the Titans are in the Super Bowl is if they have tickets. So they have to actually get tickets to be able to go play the game?
2: Yeah, basically.
4: This is ridiculous.
2: No wonder we're not very good. Who wants to pay to be on a team?
3: We need to change the rules.
2: Oh, I'm excited for the Super Bowl. It's going to be awesome. You know what's cool? Is we're probably going to be, that whole week of media, we're going to be down there.
3: Yeah.
2: So be prepared for that. We're already practicing. Oh, look, it's Terry Bradshaw. Terry, your daughter's super excited. Big hour. Huge hour. Excited about stuff. Got a little what's. We're going to talk. You know, got our hot take Tuesday because we got the hot take coming up a little bit. Bell's got a hot take. Ken's got a hot take. I've got a hot take. Some of you were hot with me last hour. A lot of you, though, were the frustration level is there. You can feel it. And I'm going to tell you guys this. I don't feel one way or another about the president. I don't love him. I don't hate him. He's the president. Do the job. You promised to do some stuff. You haven't done it. And that's it. Like any other president. I don't fall in love with the president. He's not a cult leader. It's just, it is what it is. I want my president to succeed. I don't care if they have an RD by them. That means very little. I want them to succeed. And right now, we're not succeeding in Iran. It's that simple. Doesn't mean we've lost something or we don't have our fastball. But it means that we're in a position that isn't very good. And my fear is ego's going to drag us into something that could get even uglier, and we don't need it. We don't. Nobody wants it, needs it. Nobody wants to, you know, I mean, how many of you are thrilled by, well, higher gas as long as they don't get, they're not a nuclear weapon. Somebody texted earlier and go, hey, you know, we've been fighting them for what, 8 weeks now? You figured by now they were 2 weeks away from a nuclear weapon. They would have gotten one by now. And they're not getting a nuclear weapon. They weren't efforting to get a nuclear weapon. That's according to our intelligence. Go back last March, Tulsi, bringing up all the intelligence agencies. Yeah, they're not trying to get one. Well, we don't believe them. And I do think I think hubris played a huge role. I think Trump was being whispered to by Hegseth and everybody else that, and especially Bibi Netanyahu, you can do this, right? Look what you did in Venezuela. Look at this amazing thing we did in Venezuela. Venezuela is not Iran. They are separate. From the IRGC to their military to their local militias, they are not a Venezuelan military that was half-assed, followed by some Cubans that were probably starving. Right?
0: WWTN, Hendersonville, Nashville. From the Busy Bee Plumbing, Heating, and Cooling Studios.
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6: From ABC News, I'm Dave Packer. Raul Castro indicted. The U.S. Justice Department announcing charges against the 94-year-old former Cuban president over his alleged role in the 1996 shooting of an aircraft delivering humanitarian aid.

0: trying to make a point. These promises or warnings that they've given over and over again go nowhere. And where they want them to go is regulation. And, you know, I think they thought they had won. I really believe they thought they had won. If you think about the EV mandates, and you mentioned the UAW, well, the EV mandates was kind of that tipping point. We can't sell these cars. We can't make a profit. And the demand has slowed greatly with the government money now, you know, not being a part of it. It's not an organic supply and demand situation. It'll never work. And that tipping point when companies started saying, yeah, we can't make it happen. Look, you still got a couple of major companies that are out there. Was it GM the other day that was trying to say, oh, no, that's still a priority. Yeah, no, it's not.
1: Remember when Jim...
0: Profit is your priority.
1: Yeah, we talked about this the other day when... Yeah, you're right. We talked about this the other day. Again, remember when it was a GM that was talking about, and this car gets 250 miles to a gallon. It was a plug-in hybrid.
0: Yeah, the Volt.
1: And it's like, you can't count the plug-in.
0: You can't.
1: You can't count the plug-in, you know, as gas mileage because you're plugging it in.
0: Right.
1: The batteries are charged.
0: Right.
1: You can't then say after you charge the car that, well, we got 250 miles per gallon driving, you know, from here to there, or, you know, this is what we averaged for a week in the city when you're plugging the damn thing in, because you're not using gasoline when you plug it in. Any idiot knows that, but they were marketing it based on them believing the stupidity of the American public that is absolutely clueless on any type of engineering concepts.
0: You see the motorhomes pulling a car, right? They pull their whatever car they're going to be pulling behind them. You know, that's, I saw one yesterday. It was a Jeep. It was like, and I thought to myself, well, if I'm going to do that, it'll be a Jeep, right? It's something cool, fun, whatever. And I thought to myself the same thing, because we were talking about the Chevy Volt. It's like, that Jeep is getting, you know, 5,000 miles per gallon.
1: No, infinity.
0: As it's, infinity.
1: Infinity.
0: As because it's being towed.
1: Oh, right. It's getting infinity miles. Right. We're not using any. We're not using any gas from that gas tank in that Jeep.
0: Exactly.
1: Yeah, but you're using it in the damn RV.
0: Yeah, that's right.
1: It's like no, we don't count that.
0: No, we were talking about the Jeep.
1: What? You're counting the RV? Well, you're a racist.
0: Right.
1: A racist doesn't even make sense.
0: I didn't bring racism. What?
1: How did racism come into this? How? That's how we do things as liberals.
0: That's right.
1: We can't make the argument. You're a racist.
0: Your bigotry makes me want to stop talking to you.
1: I would talk to you about the engineering concepts, but since you mentioned that the fact that the RV is using all the gas or diesel to pull that thing along with it, that's where the energy is being expended.
0: Right.
1: You're a racist.
0: Right.
1: Why? Well, because marginalized communities are being affected by climate change.
0: That's right.
1: And therefore, but it doesn't got nothing to do with the engineering of how you're
0: using it. I'm promoting positivity. All you're doing is being negative with your facts and whatnot.
1: Oh.
0: No, it is.
1: I'm getting a headache today.
0: No,
1: again.
0: This is it. You know, it really is like running a daycare. I've never run a daycare, but it must be like running a daycare. because it's every single day. There's something new. You're just arguing with children. Now, hopefully, daycares aren't arguing with children. They're not having stupid debates like this one.
1: No, they're just brainwashing.
0: Yeah, exactly.
1: There's not a lot of argument back from the kids.
0: Feed them ice cream, nap time.
1: You want the ice cream?
0: Yeah.
1: You're not going to live past 15.
0: Yeah.
1: Hey, here's your ice cream, kid.
0: Hey, you're
1: pretty. I'm not going to live past 15. Because the world's going to be gone because of climate change. Here's your ice cream.
0: Yeah.
1: But didn't you have to use fossil fuels to create that ice cream? So if I'm eating the ice cream, aren't I destroying the planet? Yes, see, you're evil too.
0: That's right. By the way, your mom's 15 minutes late. Shows how much she cares about you. Anyway.
1: By the way, don't say we couldn't be liberals. Look at this here.
0: No, I said, I think I said it recently. I don't know if it was.
1: We could fake it.
0: Well, yeah. Absolutely. Well, because what is faking it? You're lying, making things up, which is exactly what they're doing. If they can live in a fantasy world, why not?
1: We are Red Eye Radio.
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3: For the latest USDA topsoil moisture condition report.
4: On a national scale, we did see some worsening over the last week.
3: USDA meteorologist Brad Rippey provides the ratings for the period ending May 17th.
4: 44% of the nation's rangeland and pastures currently rated very poor to poor. That is up 3 percentage points from a week ago. Meanwhile, good to excellent ratings dropping to 28%, down from 31% a week ago.
3: Of greatest concern regionally, pastures and rangelands in the Great Plains and parts of the Rockies.
4: Some of those concerns extend into the West, Arizona and Utah, both in that 40 to 65% very poor to poor range.
3: With lingering concerns in some southern states as well.
4: We have 6 states where the pastures are rated anywhere from 40 to just slightly above 60% very poor to poor. That list includes Florida, Georgia, the Carolinas, Virginia, and we'll throw West Virginia into that as well.
3: I'm Rod Bain reporting for the U.S. Department of Agriculture in Washington, D.C.
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13: It's Dan Mandis. Later this morning at 5, it's Nashville's Morning News. 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
1: We are Red Eye Radio. He's Eric Carly, and I'm Gary McNamara. So as the UN International Climate Change, whatever they're called, blah, blah, blah, blah, blah, blah, blah. Yeah. Backing off on all the doomsday predictions that they've been making. Mm. We told you so.
0: Yeah.
1: Interesting. We'll have this coming up following the bottom of the hour. A former climate activist. Mm. And it's just fascinating how she's gone viral on a bunch of different videos over the last couple of months where she said, I spent half my 20s as a brainwashed climate activist. And we got a couple of audio cuts here about how she talked about being in that mindset and the peer pressure around climate activism. And now she works now she works for the Free Press.
14: Right. Love that. Because it is that it's the mob mentality, right? Mm-hmm. The silence is violence mentality. You've got to go along, not just to get along, you'll get called out.
1: But she does make the point about the race stuff that we talked about with climate change also.
14: Yeah, right.
1: The ridiculous stuff.
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1: And he is Eric Carly, and I'm Gary McNamara. 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Coming up in just 1 minute, the climate activist, the former climate activist, about why she was a climate activist. Coming up.
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1: All right, so her name is Lucy Biggers, and she used to be part of the climate movement.
0: Yeah.
1: And over the last few months, she'd been doing she's working for the Free Press now. It's really interesting. I'm just going to play the audio, and there's a couple of audio cuts that we have here.
0: Okay.
1: About how she left it, and there's one audio cut about how she left it and why she left it, and then she said, this is a quote from her. "I thought being a climate activist would atone for me being white." So when you and I are talking about the climate change stuff, and you're a racist, you can't be white and even have an opinion on climate change because you're privileged. So let's listen to her. That's coming up in the second audio cut. Let me cut. Oh, I have no idea why I am having other problems. Let me just make sure I have nothing else that's open here. Give me 1 second.
0: All right.
1: Is everything fine now?
0: Okay,
1: everything's cool.
0: Good to go.
1: All right.
0: Here we are.
1: I don't know if that was my fault or not.
0: All right.
1: I had some windows open.
0: I'll say it's your fault.
1: Okay. All right, here we go. Her name is Lucy Biggers. She now works for the, I was going to say Barry Weiss's Free Press, CBS's Free Press, right?
0: I still like to call it Barry Weiss's Free Press. And you can't make me change.
1: Okay.
0: I know they technically own it, but she created it.
1: Okay. Here we go.
2: I think I need to do a little reintroduction for people on here who I am. So I'm Lucy Biggers. Right now I'm the head of social media for the Free Press. But for 5 years of my 20s, I was a climate activist. I interviewed Greta Thunberg. I've interviewed AOC. I pushed ideas like the Green New Deal, plastic straw bans, plastic bag bans, anything you could think of that is like the typical climate activist. I pushed those things for half my 20s. In that time, I got a lot of value from being part of the group. I identified as a climate activist, and I thought I was on the right side of history and that these ideas were so important to push. Even during the time when I was really deep in the climate movement, I would have some questions like why we're protesting pipelines when, you know, the pipelines were already approved. Maybe we shouldn't have done that. Or the fact that oil pipelines are better for the environment and safer than transporting these materials on trains. Or, you know, the idea that plastic has a lower carbon footprint than glass and wood. Like, I would sometimes see these contradictory facts, but my ideology and identification was so tied up in the group that when I would see those things, I would push them away. That all changed when I left my last job where I'd been in a visible role as a climate influencer, and I lived through COVID and I had my first son. And I think those two experiences of living through COVID and seeing the entire world shut down, plastic proliferated everywhere, but it was like not a big deal. And then our carbon emissions only dropping by maybe 5%. Maybe it was like 20% at its peak, but barely making a dent in our climate emissions, even though the world was shut down. And that's when I started to think, what is the climate movement not wanting from us? Because if they want to get our emissions down to zero, that would require destroying our way of life. Then I read a book, Apocalypse Never, by Michael Schellenberger, who's a former green activist, and then Steve Koonin, who's a scientist who worked for President Obama. He wrote a book called Unsettled, and it went into all the things that we don't understand about climate change. And it made me realize that this climate narrative, this black and white thinking that I was pushing, that climate change was an existential threat and that the world was going to be destroyed by it, was not true, and that the truth was much more complex. Learning all this stuff, I went basically radio silent for 5 years, and I took a job behind the scenes at the Free Press, where I'm the head of social media, and I basically thought I would never be in front of the camera again, because I did not want to go against the group of pushing against the climate change narrative. It's such an entrenched ideology, and there was just no upside. But then this past spring, my younger son, I now have two boys that are almost four and almost two. My younger son turned one, and I think if you're a parent, you can understand this, like, or especially a mom. It was almost like when my younger son turned one, I kind of had a little bit more time to think about what I wanted to do with my life and what my values were. And I realized, like, I did not want to be on my deathbed one day having regrets of sitting on what was the truth because of fear. Overall.
1: There you go. That's audio cut one. Let's get to audio, because we could tear that apart, or we not, I mean, in a good way. We could go through point by point on that,
0: right.
1: And we will. But here's the next audio cut that she did. This was an interview that she's recently done that she posted, I think she just posted it. No, she didn't post it. Somebody else posted it, but this is here in the last couple of days. Here
0: okay. We go.
4: Everyone who's white is a white supremacist, even if they don't know it, you're racist. So, like, you should really question what you believe, because more often than not, you're racist. You have cisgender privilege.
21: And did you think this when this was happening? Were you like, actually, I am, you know, I must be a white supremacist?
4: Right? I literally was just like, I guess this is what is true. Like, I was just like, I'm going to listen to BIPOC, you know, which is like POCs, people of color. I'm going to listen to other people's perspectives, and I'm going to sit down and shut up, essentially, to listen to what other people have to say. And not that there's anything wrong. Obviously, I think historically, minority voices have been excluded from conversations. So, like, there's seeds of truth, right? But it just took it such to a degree where, you know, we threw out the idea of the MLK would say you should be judged by the content of your character, not the color of your skin. That was out the window. And it was like, everyone who's white and cisgender and privileged doesn't have a perspective here. So anyway, that's the culture of the newsroom. Not that anyone's like a gun to my head being like, you must believe this, but it was just the water that I was swimming in. And I want to be a good person. I'm not inoculated against these ideas coming out of the American education system. And we have social media online for the first time. So it's not like my parents can warn me of how these things work. Throw in the Slack channel where everyone group messages. So it's public messaging. And you very quickly just get a culture that's very ideological in the newsroom. And so I just bought into everything because I wanted to be a good ally. And I'm looking around at the ideology as it's really picking up in the 2017 and post-Trump elected. And it's saying, like, if you're a white person, if you're an American, if you're straight, you have all these privileges. And so to me, the climate movement was a perfect way to atone for the sins of my birth as being a privileged person. I can represent the indigenous Native Americans who have been historically oppressed. I can now help them. So now I'm on the right side of history. I'm atoning for being descended from this oppressive group of people. And so it was all in my psychology, a way to be a good person and fit in with a group, which I felt wasn't going to accept me if I was just like a normal white person who was like, actually, this country is worth defending. Actually, I'm not racist. Like, I was never going to say that stuff.
0: Wow. That's exhausting.
1: Wow.
0: That wears me the hell out.
1: I like that. No, that's the perfect answer. That's exhausting.
0: I trimmed a 60-year-old tree for 3.5 hours in the Texas sun today and felt nothing like what I just felt after I heard that audio cut.
1: Hey, it was partly cloudy.
0: It was sun in my house. I need to lay down because that wore me up. My brain is numb.
1: You know, it does show
0: what
1: it does, because we've often said we want to get into the mind of liberalism.
0: Yeah.
1: And the fact is they don't speak until they reject liberalism.
0: Mm-hmm.
1: But she knew.
0: Yeah.
1: Because we remember the Keystone XL pipeline,
0: mm-hmm,
1: when Biden stopped it and 10,000 people lost their jobs for nothing.
0: Right.
1: And then even you had Democrats come to him and say, no, you want the pipeline because there's less, you know, there's less carbon gases into the atmosphere than if you transport it by truck and by plane.
0: Mm-hmm.
1: So it's actually cleaner to do this. And it didn't matter.
0: Right.
1: He just said tens of thousands of jobs go away because the image, even if the image does not represent the reality, but all that matters is the image. She pointed out all the different scenarios that she was thinking of the entire time. Well, this isn't actually helping. This isn't actually the truth. And kept quiet. And part of the reason she kept quiet was she, you know, because of the peer pressure and also because of the racial element in it.
0: Yeah.
1: She could not go after and say this climate change stuff is stupid because she's white.
0: Yeah.
1: And she's straight.
0: Yeah.
1: And if you're white and you're straight, you can't have an opinion. How racist is that?
0: Wow.
1: And can you imagine even a 5-year period? I can't imagine a 5-year period in my 20s, number one, of somebody telling me, no, you need to go along with the peer pressure here and you need to shut up. I mean, my first response would be your first response. I think my whole life it would be, come here, say that again to me. Yeah, you need to shut up because you're a white, cisgender, straight Irishman. You can go to hell.
0: Yeah.
1: Right? I mean, that would be it.
0: Yeah.
1: That's why it's exhausting all the mental gymnastics she had to do to stay in that cult.
0: My gosh.
1: The climate cult.
0: And my question would be, why? Why?
1: Because people wish to be accepted, and that's what she wanted to be.
0: To what end? She's jumping through how many rings of fire did we hear there?
1: You know, there really is something to our philosophy. Well, don't you care if you were accepted? I could give a damn.
0: You don't need to accept me, and I don't need to accept you. That's simple.
1: My cat still likes me.
0: Well, that's debatable.
1: Well,
0: cats don't. But to be fair, cats don't like anybody.
1: Well, but the other thing is, we're not promoting things that somebody with a Nazi tattoo would be. The things that we believe in and things that we promote,
0: are good. We're not,
1: and they're normal.
0: We're not pro Nazi nipple.
1: Right. Somebody who's just turning in right now has no idea how we started the show and why that applies.
0: Well, that's their problem for being late. See? It pays to be on time.
1: But isn't that amazing? It's exhausting, but it is amazing to actually hear it because you get into the mind of somebody who was liberal. I wanted to be accepted, and she actually thought that she was atoning as if her life has anything to do with anybody who was born in the past because of her skin color.
0: Yeah.
1: She bought into the racism.
0: No, she did. That's what it comes down to. Is she felt guilty for being white. Let me be the hero.
1: Yeah. You're never going to be the hero on the left.
0: No. You're just not. Wow. Wow.
1: Wow. I know.
0: Seriously.
1: You called it, though, exhausting.
0: It's exhausting.
1: We are Red Eye Radio.
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1: We are Red Eye Radio. He's Eric Harley, and I'm Gary McNamara. Just sitting here thinking about that Lucy Biggers, the former climate activist. But you think about it, you know, how exhausting it is because she felt peer pressure. She had white guilt, which basically she bought into the racism that they were selling her.
0: Yeah.
1: She knew the things that they were promoting were counter to what they claimed they believed in. And still went along with it, knowing that it was false. Right. And then, even after she left the climate movement, was afraid to speak out on it until she finally said, well, I don't want to be sitting on my deathbed saying I didn't say what I really believed.
0: Right.
1: Wow.
0: Yeah.
1: That would be exhausting, even if she just went through that for, she went through it for 5 years. And then afterwards, a 7-8 year period. I can't imagine going through that period of my life like that.
0: No.
1: Not being somebody who has individual thought. And that's how I'm going to judge things.
0: Yeah.
1: By facts. And if there's hypocrisy, even if it's somebody who I support or a friend, if it's hypocrisy, I'll call them on it.
0: Yep.
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25: Good morning, 5 o'clock now. I'm Joan Jones with your top stories. We'll have cloudy skies today. Some rain showers returning this afternoon. Cooler, too. Our high temp will be about 76 today. Rain, by the way, expected all throughout the holiday weekend. In the news, it appears that tensions are mounting over Iran's standoff with the U.S. Axios reports that President Trump and Israel's Prime Minister Benjamin Netanyahu held a tense phone call, with President Trump defending the diplomatic process and Netanyahu urging the president to resume military strikes. Here's President Trump as he landed in Washington yesterday after delivering the commencement address at the Coast Guard Academy in Connecticut.
26: Right on the borderline, believe me. If we don't get the right answers, it goes very quickly. We're all ready to go. We have to get the right answers. It would have to be a complete 100% good answer.
25: The Wall Street Journal's reporting that Israel doubts that Iran would stick to any agreement to dismantle its nuclear program. A new lawsuit filed against the Tennessee Highway Patrol by several immigration rights groups. In it, they accuse THP of conducting joint operations with immigration and customs enforcement officers by allowing ICE agents to travel along with them during routine traffic stops in Nashville, Robertson County, and in Memphis. The suit says those stops are being used as a cover for immigration enforcement. Well, today kicks off the Memorial Day weekend travel rush. Roads and airports will see crowds beginning today.
5: Even though gas prices and airfares are up this year, Memorial Day weekend travel is expected to be record-breaking. AAA predicts 45 million Americans will travel at least 50 miles from home beginning today through Monday. 3.5 million are expected to fly domestically. AAA says top domestic places people are going to over the holiday weekend: Orlando, Seattle, New York, Las Vegas, Miami, and San Francisco. Alex Stone, ABC News.
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11: Wall Street ended Wednesday with optimism as President Trump teases a possible resolution for the war with Iran, as well as the looming release of AI tech giant NVIDIA's first quarter earnings. The Dow closing up 1.3%, 645 points. With the S&P 500 up 79, 1.8%, and the NASDAQ ahead 1.5%, 400 points. Crude oil dropped to below $100 a barrel. New data from the International Energy Agency finds that due to ongoing concerns over oil and energy costs, nearly 30% of cars sold globally this year will be electric. Of those vehicles, Chinese automakers supplied around 60% of electric cars sold worldwide. European and North American automakers each account for about 15%. The battle over fast food dominance. Straggling Wendy's has tapped former Potbelly head Bob Wright as its latest chief executive. Chuck Sievertson, ABC News.
25: It's a mixed bag on the pre-markets here. We've got Dow futures up 75, but NASDAQ futures unchanged right now. The S&P futures gaining 4 points. That's the latest news. We've got your traffic next. I'm Joan Jones, WTN News.
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25: You know, I'm not seeing any delays so far this morning. Things are looking great on all the major roadways. It's just wet, so that may cause some problems this morning. Be careful as you head out. Traffic every 10 minutes every morning on Supertalk 99.7 WTN.
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1: 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Good morning to you, friends. Hope you are doing well, and welcome on in to your Thursday. It is May 21st. I'm a little confused, though. I got to just tell you right off the bat, I'm utterly confused.
25: Why?
1: Because, Joan, you told me in our pre-show meeting that today is getaway?
25: Today's day? Getaway day, yeah.
1: I thought Friday was getaway day, heading into a Memorial Day weekend. It's the Thursday?
25: It's always Thursday, yeah.
1: I did not know that. You know why?
25: That
1: because
25: long weekend thing.
1: I never get away.
25: I know. You're the hardest working man in Radio America.
1: As much as people would like me to get away, and people have asked me to get away, I just never really get away. Now, welcome back, Joan. It's great to see you again.
25: Thank you.
1: You were missed. We love Jay Harper, but we love Jay Harper. But
2: don't mislead the radio audience. There's no seeing you right now. She's working from home.
1: Oh, well.
25: I can see him.
1: I can see. Joan and I FaceTime during the show now these days. So I can see her, but other people can't. But just know that, Joan looks great. Anyway, so there you go. Although what's funny is we had that whole conversation yesterday about whether or not it was okay.
2: Did you learn nothing?
1: Yeah. We had a whole conversation yesterday, Joan, about whether or not it was appropriate to compliment women at work. I think my blanket recommendation was never compliment a woman at work.
2: Yeah, and then you lied and said you never have.
1: But here's what's funny, though. I don't consider Joan a woman.
2: What?
25: She's
2: one of the boys.
25: Yes. Welcome back. You're not a woman.
1: I know. That's what I mean, though. I consider Joan such a close friend and coworker that I consider her, just a friend that is a woman. Why did I say that? I don't even know.
25: I'm not really sure, Dan. I'm just not sure.
2: Listen, the whole gender confusion thing is the left's. That's
1: exactly right. Well, I think I trust Joan so much that I can tell Joan that she looks great and she's not going to haul me into human resources.
2: I need a shovel sound effect for when you just keep digging the hole.
1: You know, Joan, I thought I was glad that you were back, and then the last 2 minutes happened, and here we are. Anyway, very good. Joan has had, just very quickly, Joan has had quite the adventure getting back to the state of Tennessee.
25: My goodness.
1: You had flights that were delayed and just the whole thing. Oh, and
25: storms. They had to reroute where the plane took, like the route that we took, that they parked our plane on the runway and said, okay, we have to figure out a new way to get to Nashville because the storms. So we sat on the tarmac for forever waiting for that to be relayed to us. And then we finally took off. But yeah, lots of storms and that made a mess.
1: And at 5:35, this is a professional radio tease, at 5:35, you're not going to believe what happened to Joan Jones' luggage.
25: Oh, my gosh.
1: We're going to tell the whole story, Joan.
25: It's been an adventure.
1: It has been a long, crazy trip for one Joan Jones. Yeah. All right. Can we talk about Hakeem Jeffries real quick?
25: Only if we must.
1: So have you heard what's going on? I know, Sam, you've probably heard what's going on where Hakeem Jeffries, the Congressional Black Caucus, and the NAACP is now asking, I need audio and video, the NAACP is now asking black athletes to boycott colleges in the South.
3: To boycott institutions within the SEC that belong to states that have unleashed these Jim Crow-like racially oppressive tactics, which is unacceptable, unconscionable, and un-American. And we believe that the silence of these institutions is complicity.
4: That's right.
3: And we will not stand for it.
1: Hey, golf clap. Do you know this sound, is it just me, or does this sound like parody? Like, it sounds like parody.
2: Have you ever seen Idiocracy?
1: Idiocracy. And you've got all these, first of all, my favorite part of this is that it's clearly, it looks to me anyway, like it is overcast. And all Hakeem is wearing shades, right? So that's part of why I think that Hakeem Jeffries is a stain on society. I think Hakeem Jeffries is one of the most politically vile politicians that I've seen in a long time. And I went on and on about him yesterday. I'm not going to do much today, but I think that the man is vile. But to be clear, what they are saying is that black athletes should not accept a full ride scholarship to a university in Tennessee, maybe, you know, the Volunteers or Vanderbilt or whatever, because Democrats are losing their political battle. So this shows you the selfishness of the political left. Give up your future for our fight. They've identified 8 states that they are targeting, telling young black athletes not to go to schools in Tennessee, Alabama, Georgia, South Carolina, Florida, Mississippi, Louisiana, Texas. Are there any good schools in those 8 states?
2: Oh, my God.
1: Joan, is there any good colleges in those 8 states?
25: Crazy.
1: You know, the SEC.
25: Yes.
2: Literally the whole.

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1: Democrats. It does kind of have a ring to it. Joan, you haven't been here, but, you know, Trump is now deemed the Democrats the Democrats.
2: I'm in love with this. So I did spend many hours, you know, rocking a baby, scrolling through the news. And when I saw the Democrats thing, I thought, why didn't anybody else pick up on such a cool name?
1: Yep. I've called them Democrats.
2: Oh, I like Democrat. That, too.
1: You like Democrats, too?
2: Yeah.
1: Yeah.
3: The Democrats.
1: Well, listen, I will acquiesce to President Trump. Because we know what happens when you disagree with Donald Trump, you lose your job. At least if you're a politician.
2: Pronto. Man, Donald what a Thomas, sweep that was.
1: You didn't hear my epic scream fest about Thomas Massie yesterday, Joan.
2: Yeah, no?
1: No.
2: What were you screaming about?
1: I don't want to redo it again, but basically Thomas Massie, some of the things that he said in his concession speech.
2: That he couldn't find his opponent because he was in
1: Tel Aviv.
2: That was absolutely. And then he, right after that, said that the whole campaign's been on the up and up and he's been.
1: Right. He's been taking the high road this whole time.
2: Yeah.
1: By the way, have you heard about the Lauren Boebert rumor and Thomas Massie?
2: What?
1: All right, never mind. I'm not going to go there then. I'm not going to, if nobody else has heard it, I don't want to be the one to drop that rumor.
4: Well, so to beep the truck back up here, talking about the, you know, college prospects, kids wanting to go play in the NFL.
1: Yes.
4: And we're gearing it specifically to football, and there's obviously other NIL options when it comes to if you're a female softball player, volleyball player, stuff like that. It's every part of the school.
1: There's millions of dollars to be made in NIL money.
4: Well, specifically to football, the SEC spends the most overall on the NIL money. And you've got Texas A&M, LSU, Alabama, Tennessee, and Georgia. They're all north of $40 million as a program spending on their players. So your top players are making a few million. Some of your second stringers are making, tens of thousands of dollars.
1: But Sam, I'm going to stop you right there, Sam. What about the Jim Crow laws?
4: Right.
1: I mean, come on.
4: You can now, and I've seen it, one of the Tennessee basketball players had this deal with Powell Sudden Service at Burger Joint we've talked about before that everyone needs to visit if they're out in East Tennessee. You can get local deals. So you can be affiliated with the school, and then a local business can come forward and say, hey, we'll pay you extra money to do this commercial or whatever.
1: Let's see some of these kids make, you know, the kind of change that they would be making playing for the SEC. With the NIL money. They do still do scholarships, right? By the way, that is still a thing, too?
4: Yeah, so you're getting your tuition paid for.
1: Right.
4: Or you're making enough NIL money to pay your own tuition and take it. Like,
1: oh, those damn Jim Crow laws of the South.
4: Nico Alamalea, quarterback at Tennessee that transferred to UCLA, was making like $2 million a season.
1: Yeah.
4: And he was able to take care of his whole family living in Knoxville.
1: Well, this is what Hakeem Jeffries says. Golf clap.
5: We will continue to stand with the NAACP in encouraging athletes in our community to look elsewhere until these racially gerrymandered maps in the South are reversed, buried in the ground, never to rise again.
2: Yes.
1: I did something about the golf clap. I find it very funny. But do you know what I love about this?
4: That he's Justin Pearson without the afro?
1: I love that he says that the athletes, and I'm air quoting this, in our community, that's what he said. Do you know how much Hakeem Jeffries is worth? Somewhere between $2 and $5 million. Do you know how much the average member of Congress is worth? $9.1 million. So some kid who is playing on a team in, I don't know, Compton, California, Watts, California, you know, so one of these communities in some state somewhere, and they want to go to the SEC because they've got a full ride scholarship to, University of Tennessee or LSU or Texas A&M or whatever. And the parents maybe make $40,000 or $50,000 a year. And this is their opportunity to get out of the slums of Los Angeles. Hakeem Jeffries is not in that person's community. All of these jackholes from the Congressional Black Caucus, they're not in the community of this young man who has been

0: been working his entire life to get out of the slums of Los Angeles via sports. And by the way, if, and nobody's going to do this, let's be honest, nobody's going to do this. But if they did, can you imagine if you had all of these people, black athletes, actually boycott the South? Then you're going to have all of these black athletes going to schools outside of the SEC, which means that ultimately you have a lot more athletes for fewer available spots, which means that some of these athletes won't even get to play on a team. They won't even get the NIL money or a scholarship. So it is clear the NAACP and Hakeem Flippin' Jeffries and the Congressional Black Caucus, they don't have the best interests of young black athletes in mind. They only care about politics. So I would say, tell me, Hakeem, how is a kid living in Antioch or Nashville or Los Angeles or San Francisco or Watts or Compton or any other place across America where they want to make a better life for themselves? You only got one parent, maybe working three jobs to make ends meet, part of your community, when you folks make upwards of or are worth $9 million. How is that part of your community? It's not. This is clearly wrong-headed groupthink by the Democrats. And I believe that it is actually insulting. It is insulting for the NAACP and Hakeem Jeffries and the Congressional Black Caucus. It is insulting to young black American athletes that they would even be asked to do this. And to what end, by the way? So a player decides to go to Stanford instead of UT, and that hurts the University of Tennessee. And so then what are they supposed to do exactly? Pressure lawmakers to defy the Supreme Court? Is that what they're supposed to do? See, none of this really makes any sense to me whatsoever. Because really, ultimately, this is, to me, this is like political grandstanding. A lot of folks are saying, and I agree, this is like trying to resegregate the South all over again. Is it not? Why would any kid decide to abandon his dream because the Democrats are upset that they're losing politically? And by the way, here's the other thing that I would say. Was there any Republican when Virginia tried to gerrymander before the Supreme Court knocked it down? But was there any Republican who said, okay, athletes in the South, don't go to the University of Virginia. Don't go to California with all of their gerrymandering. Don't go to USC. Don't go to UCLA. Don't go to Stanford. Did any Republican do that? No. This absurd thinking is clearly the Democrats living up to their name. By the way, I like what Scott Jennings had to say about all this.
1: With respect to the SCORE Act, our position has been clear. If LSU is for it, we're against it.
0: Listen to all this.
1: If the University of Alabama is for it, we're against it. If Ole Miss is for it, we're against it. If the University of South Carolina is for it, we're against it. If the University of Tennessee is for it, we're against it. And if the SEC schools are for it, we are against it. And we will continue to stand against it because we're standing on the side of liberty and justice for all.
2: Mm-hmm. Okay, so we're standing against people like Logan Diggs, who was raised by a single mother, had him when she was 16 years old. Okay. He's a veteran player on LSU's football team. He's been there for several years. And because they have a revenue share, players get, it's not just NIL. Everyone gets some kind of check, you know, especially now that they sold the game rights back to EA Sports.
0: Right.
2: He's making somewhere in the low six figures to be a non-starter on a college football team while getting an education and being able to take care of his mom who worked three jobs while he was in high school.
0: That's exactly what I'm saying. That is exactly what I am saying. This is what the Democrats are wanting these players to abandon because, again, they're losing politically, and they're wrapping in the SCORE Act. And the SCORE Act is a controversial thing going on in sports right now, where you've got the colleges and the what do they call it? The
2: NIL.
0: And well, the NIL, they're looking at changing that and streamlining the rules for all of the colleges across all of the different states,
2: specific to like the transfer portal. They want they don't want it to be this, oh, I'm not making as much money at this school, I'm going to cycle out. That actually is a commitment to the university if you're getting paid.
0: Yeah, it's NIL has led to a lot of chaos because states have different rules. And so they want to streamline the rules, I guess, all across the... What's that?
2: And income tax and stuff.
0: Oh, that's another great point. So, yeah, they want to streamline it. And so you got a lot of people saying, well, this is against the players. And you got other people that are saying, oh, this is something that really is just going to help the colleges, whatever. But the bottom line is that for the Democrats, they are really trying to hamstring the players on this. And, you know, Scott Jennings started talking about the absurdity of Hakeem Jeffries and this stance.
3: I'm angry about politics. Therefore, you have to give up your dream of going to a Tennessee or a Florida or a Louisiana, an LSU. You have to give up your dream because I'm mad about politics. It is amazing to me that Hakeem Jeffries always finds his way into the most bizarre, ridiculous political position. What he is calling for and what the NAACP is calling for is, in essence, to resegregate the South and to resegregate universities in the South. Folks, it is the year of our Lord, 2026. I don't think reinstalling segregation in the South because Hakeem Jeffries is mad that he didn't get his way on Democratic redistricting is really something we need to be talking about.
0: Yeah.
3: But this is the modern Democratic Party, and this is what they've always done. They will take advantage of African-American voters. They will promise them things. But at the end of the day, African-American voters gain nothing by voting in a monolith for the Democratic Party. All they ever do is take advantage of them, and in this case, take advantage of these young athletes.
0: I mean, listen, he speaks the truth. How many times have people who live in, I mean, welcome to dealing with politicians by and large anyway, but when, what's the age-old story? People in these challenged communities, like a Detroit, Michigan, like a St. Louis, Missouri, like, I mean, you pick the city that is run by Democrats and is mostly minority, where the politicians come in and it's every 2 years, every 4 years, this is what we're going to do for you, this is what we're going to do for you, this is what we're going to do for you. They don't do anything. How many generations have cities like Detroit just been, or Baltimore, Joan? We talked about Baltimore. We talk about Baltimore a lot, where these cities are really challenged. Politicians come in and say, we're going to fix it, we're going to fix it, we're going to fix it, and they never do. That's what Scott Jennings is saying. So now, not only are they coming in and they're saying, we're going to fix it, we're going to fix it, we're going to fix it, and they never do, kind of like what we've seen in Memphis, by the way, but now when young black athletes want to or have the ability to escape this kind of a situation, now the Democrats are saying, we don't even want you to do that because we're losing in politics. It is reprehensible. And almost just comical in a way. Like, I would love to know, is there one young black athlete within the sound of my voice, 100,000 watts of FM, you know, radio power, not to mention internet and all that kind of, is there one black athlete out there that would say, you know what? He's right. I'm not going to go to LSU. I'm not going to go to UT. I'm not going to go to University of, I'm not going to be a Bulldog or Alabama Roll Tide. I'm not going to do any of that. I'm going to hope for the best on a West Coast school or whatever. You know what I mean?
2: Which, by the way, it spits in the face of the history. A lot of those schools, a lot of their programs, a lot of their athletes, you know, across all sports, were black athletes that made a name for themselves.
0: Yep.
2: And it wasn't just that they were using their talent. They also used their work ethic. They became a foundational piece. I mean, for me, I can't think of Alabama and not associate it with Derrick Henry. I can't. He was the most dominant running back.
0: You know what I would love to hear? I would love to hear, then we got to go to a break. I would love to hear what a Derrick Henry, Derrick Henry would never speak out on this, but I would love to know what black athletes from Southern schools who made a name for themselves, I would love to know what their opinion on this is. Because they've got to have an opinion. And I bet you privately, they're just saying, yeah, this is not the way to go. Hakeem, NAACP, clearly, and Democrats, this is not the way to go. Very selfish with Hakeem Jeffries and the NAACP and, of course, the Congressional Black Caucus as well. It is 5:28, time to go. 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
10: Good morning, 5:32 now. I'm Joan Jones with your top stories. A gloomy start to our Thursday. We'll have clouds, more rain this afternoon at a high of 76. Looks like rain showers will mark the entire Memorial Day holiday weekend as well. Nashville still celebrating after the NFL revealed the 2030 Super Bowl is coming to Music City. Thousands of people gathering on Lower Broadway last night for a celebration that included country stars like Tim McGraw, Tennessee Titans legends, and politicians, too, like Governor Bill Lee.
11: We do have magic in this city, and it has been happening for a long time. When something good happens in some part of Tennessee, every Tennessean benefits from that. We're a city that the whole world knows about.
10: Yeah, the event ended with a drone and fireworks show last night. Millions of Americans heading out today for the Memorial Day weekend, but there is news today that a giant sinkhole has opened up on a runway at LaGuardia Airport, and it's affecting air travel around the country. Here's Will Reeve with ABC News.
12: More than 200 flights canceled, hundreds more delayed, shutting down one of LaGuardia's two runways for hours.
13: Ground, what happened to the runway 422?
14: There's a sinkhole.
15: Airport officials say they found the sinkhole at 11 a.m. during routine airfield inspection and immediately closed the runway for emergency repairs.
10: And in Philadelphia, fire officials there battling a fire at a scrapyard operated by Amtrak. That has caused cancellations on the rail line, too. That's the latest news. Stick around for your traffic. I'm Joan Jones, WTN News.
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10: All right, got to watch it now on 24 West in Pleasant View. There's a crash reported just past Springfield, Ashland City, exit number 24. Also in Antioch on Murfreesboro Pike, south of Nashboro Boulevard. That's the crash scene as well. 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
0: I guess I'll talk now. 539, Supertalk 99.7 WTN. I was reading 2377's text. Joan, you'll love this.
10: Okay.
0: Because 2377 has very well made the argument that I am indeed a Democrat.
10: Uh-oh, you are not.
0: He says, Dan says he never takes off, yet he's been off several days in the last week. Thereby, I'm a liar. Didn't know what a woman is when I said that about you, and is severely confused this morning. I agree, he is a Democrat. Now, if you missed the insanity that was the first few minutes of the program, we just go back and listen to it. But I can promise you, 2377, I am not a Democrat. I would never claim that I'm not dumb, but I'm just not a Democrat. I'm a little confused, though. Thank you. Was that this morning? Did I say that this morning?
2: Yeah.
0: Whatever.
2: It's like the first thing you said after you announced the time.
0: Was it really?
2: Yeah.
0: I don't even know what I do anymore.
2: It's 5:06 on Nashville's Morning News. Welcome into your Wednesday or Thursday, May 21st.
0: Oh,
2: and
0: did
2: then
0: I?
2: You launched into saying you were confused.
0: I am very good.
2: Sharon!
0: Do you know what the thing is, though? I was confused only because it's been so long since I heard the voice of one Joan Jones. So, Joan, real quick, because I want to talk about the saga of your luggage.
10: Oh, my gosh.
0: Listen to this, Sam. Joan has had the absolute worst couple of days related to your luggage.
10: But the baby's lovely, so it kind of, you know.
0: She was going to see the baby in Maryland, born and all that kind of stuff.
10: Yeah.
0: And lovely, lovely baby, very small, very cute.
10: So we get on the plane on Wednesday. Now, I booked this flight at the last minute because my daughter called and said, hey, we're headed to the hospital. So I booked the flight. We get on, you know, I got the cheapest flight. So there was a stop. So we had to stop in, I don't know, South Carolina somewhere and then head up to Baltimore. We get to Baltimore. No luggage. No luggage.
0: It's Southwest.
10: Southwest Airlines left our luggage in Nashville. So now we have to wait. So we go straight to the hospital. We're waiting. We wait all night long in uncomfortable chairs in a waiting room, unfit for anybody. And instead of like allowing us to schedule when the luggage gets delivered to my daughter's house, I get an email, a text message from Southwest that says, hey, your luggage is on the way. And it's raining. So
0: yeah.
10: I didn't want it to be stuck outside. So we left the hospital to go back to her house to get our luggage. And, of course, we missed the berth. So
0: you missed the berth.
10: We missed the berth because of Southwest Airlines. So, and by the way, Southwest has absolutely no compensation. Their compensation is, hey, we're driving it to the house for you.
0: What more do you want, Joan?
10: I know, right? So the luggage is now, you know, she's got a small townhome. The luggage is on the floor so that I can sort of live out of my luggage for the foreseeable future for a week. And they have a cat. the cat has a litter box that's sort of inside of an area where she's got to go through a door to get to it.
0: Mm-hmm.
10: But this has happened before. She locks the door when she rubs against it. So she locked herself out of the area where the cat box is. Guess whose luggage she decided to go into as her cat box?
0: I would be willing to bet with your luggage luck.
10: Yes.
0: Your luggage got
10: my luggage
0: cat-peed.
10: Became, yeah, and poop. It just wasn't
0: and
10: limited.
0: Pooped.
10: Yeah, I got
0: wow.
10: the whole nine yards.
0: Now, okay, hold on, Joan. Sam, what do you think Joan did with the clothing and the luggage? A, did she take it home and wash it? Or B, did she throw it away? And C, what would you do with said clothing?
2: I'm going to say she washed it.
0: Joan, what'd you do?
10: So I washed the clothes that were on the other side. So, mm-hmm. you know, she went in one side.
0: Right.
10: And the luggage was up. So I washed the clothes that were on the other side. Everything else I got rid of.
0: Right. So she kind of sort of did both.
10: Yeah.
0: I guess. All right. Very good.
10: That piece
2: what
10: of luggage
2: are they feeding
10: is
2: feeding that cat.
10: Well, I mean, it had to go to the bathroom. I mean, it just does.
0: Hey, by the way, I made my television debut yesterday.
10: This is why you're on television. This is why you're on radio, actually.
0: I made my first ever appearance and probably my last ever appearance on Newsmax yesterday. They reached out to me and they knew at Newsmax because they deal with the truth in Newsmax. So when they needed someone to comment on the Super Bowl being in Nashville and somebody who knows all about football and the new Titan Stadium and all of that stuff, they turned to yours truly for some insightful commentary on the Super Bowl.
10: So what'd you tell them?
0: I told them that I thought that Taylor Swift would be the halftime show, which
10: okay.
0: brought down the house. And they asked how was, and by the way, they were not looking for football commentary. They wanted to know, like, you know, how does Nashville feel about the Super Bowl coming to, you know, Middle Tennessee? So I did not do that. No, I said we're very excited. And I talked about in 2019 when we had the NFL draft and we had 600,000 people singing Don't Stop Believin' in the streets of Nashville and how we do all kinds of big events and we can't wait. Then they talked about the halftime show and the two other gentlemen on the, you know, three-person panel. I was one of three. They thought that Carrie Underwood would be the halftime show. I said, no, I believe that it'll be Taylor Swift.
10: I like the Carrie Underwood angle. That's good.
0: I said, I would love if it's Carrie Underwood, but I think it'll probably be Taylor Swift.
2: No, it will be a bunch of country artists.
0: Well, of course.
10: You know what?
0: I mean,
10: that
0: but there's always
10: really
0: going to
10: cool.
0: be there's always going to be an anchor, right?
2: Well, yeah. And if it's Taylor Swift, there will be riots. There will be boycotts. People are tired of Taylor Swift being associated with the NFL. All right, you've been dating one of the best tight ends, engaged to one of the best tight ends now. Leave us alone. We're tired of seeing your face.
0: Okay, Sam, you sound like a get off my lawn guy.
2: Yeah.
0: I love you, but.
2: Get off my lawn, Miss Madam Billionaire. Go back to your penthouse.
0: All right.
2: This is my sport.
0: Bitter much?
2: Yeah.
0: Okay, so.
2: Meet me in the A-gap, Oklahoma drill. Let's go.
0: Who was it that did it last year for the Super Bowl? Who was that guy?
2: Bad Bunny.
0: So the NFL is all about expanding the base and marketing, is it not? So who better than Taylor Swift to pull in a whole bunch of younger girls?
2: That stadium will crumble under the sheer weight of the incessant screams coming from the amount of high-pitched voices. It's not built for that infrastructure, Dan.
0: You're being ridiculous. I think it's going to be you know what? You want to do a bet right now? At 5:47 on May 21st, you want to do a bet right now?
2: Sure.
0: All right. I say, you went in on this, Joan? I say it's going to be Taylor Swift. I don't want it to be Taylor Swift. I don't like Taylor Swift, but I think that it'll be Taylor Swift.
2: You're trying to will this into existence for the sole purpose of winning the bet now, but whatever.
0: Oh, yeah. Because I'm so powerful.
10: So what do you?
0: Although I was on Newsmax.
10: I think those are two viable candidates. But what about Jelly Roll? Like, ooh, the media loves Jelly Roll right now.
2: And the media loves him, and the people
0: do
2: not.
0: Well, Ella Langley, I think that Jelly Roll, Ella Langley, I think it'll be Taylor Swift, but I think that it'll be, as you said, Sam, I think it'll be a number of people like they always do.
2: I think if it's anchored by anyone, it'll be anchored by, like, Luke Bryan or Blake Shelton. It'll be anchored by a long-time star.
0: Keith Urban? You got Keith Urban, too?
2: Keith Urban.
10: Yeah.
2: He's not doing too hot.
10: Did you tell him, Dan, how it would be really cool if the Titans were like in the Super Bowl that year?
2: Yeah, no, that was my point when we talked about it with Jay.
0: Do you know what?
2: I'm only going to care if we are playing in the game.
10: Yeah.
0: Do you know what I wanted?
2: In 4 years, it's very possible.
0: So I'm on Newsmax. I had one thing that I wanted to accomplish and I didn't get to, but I wanted to throw down the line. Well, there's a lot happening with the Super Bowl. We can't wait. There's a lot of unknowns right now, but the one thing we do know is that the Titans won't be in it. And I didn't get the opportunity to put that line
2: in
0: there.
2: I'm going to pop your mic down for the rest of this segment. That's what we're going to do.
0: Anyway, so, but I thought that my Newsmax debut was actually very good. I didn't shank anything, believe it or not. And I got in my other line that I really wanted to get in. Do you know what the line I wanted to get in was?
10: We love
0: when people come to Nashville, spend their money, and then leave the next day.
2: Yeah.
0: But you know what they did? Like, they just kind of ignored that and just wrapped up the segment. I was out on stage, and the music started playing, and the cane was coming out to pull me off stage.
2: That's a great point. We should put that on a billboard. Come to Nashville.
0: Welcome to Tennessee. Now go home.
2: Yes, yes. You get your 24 hours. I saw a clip from Broadway the other night. This poor soul man. He was so hammered he could not use his phone. Like, I'm tired of seeing stuff like that.
0: And by the way, who would I like to get?
2: Morgan Wallen.
0: Yes, Morgan Wallen.
2: He says while wearing a thank you.
0: I'm wearing my thank you T-shirt today. So if you're wondering what,
2: and
0: it'd
2: be cool because he's from outside of Knoxville.
0: He's from outside of Knoxville.
2: Yeah,
0: so. He's from outside of Knoxville, but he essentially moved to Knoxville.
2: If he performs in any capacity, we've got to have a chair throwing.
0: Do you know what? Instead of trying to throw the football through the hoop thing that they do sometimes, see who can throw the chair the farthest. It can be the Morgan Wallen contest. Right?
2: I mean, yeah. They make aluminum chairs pretty light these days. You can catch it.
0: By the way, apparently there is some controversy. Joan, you're the only one whose hands are clean on this because you weren't here yesterday.
10: Oh, cool.
0: So yesterday we had Charlie Hatcher in here, and he is a dairy farmer, and he's running for the 5th primary against Andy Ogles. Well, he's a dairy farmer, and he brought in some chocolate milk.
2: It was so good.
10: No, hold on.
0: There's controversy. So he brought in one for me and one for Murphy. So I tried mine on the air. It was unbelievably good. So he said I brought one in for Matt. Well, Matt, for some bizarre reason, doesn't drink milk.
10: What?
0: Apparently Matt says that milk is for baby cows. And I'm a little confused. Don't cows, they're the ones that actually produce the milk. I don't know if baby cows actually drink milk, but whatever. So he doesn't drink milk. And I got like 75,000 people on the super text line telling me that, well, Murphy doesn't drink milk. So I'm like, all right, well, then,
10: kind of an American, is he?
0: I know. But so the bottom line is I gave Murphy's milk to Sam.
2: Don't say it like that.
0: And so apparently Matt was looking for his milk yesterday. Because I think, and I didn't hear it, but people are hitting me up on the super text line. I think that Murphy wanted to give it to Jackson. Because Jackson would love that creamy, incredible chocolate milk of Charlie Hatcher. And so...
2: No regrets!
0: So I don't know if I owe young Jackson a...
2: No.
0: Some chocolate milk?
2: No.
0: I'll buy him some chocolate milk.
2: But...
0: He's a good egg.
10: It's
0: I don't mind giving him some chocolate
10: from
0: milk.
10: From the farm, chocolate milk.
0: So,
10: did it taste different? Like, was it really?
2: Oh, my God, yes.
10: Was it different?
0: Oh, yeah.
10: Really?
0: It's
2: whole fat.
0: It's incredibly creamy.
10: Oh.
0: Yeah, I've never tasted any chocolate milk like that before.
2: I had to torture Mason with it.
0: Yeah?
2: You know, Mason's, for those who don't, I'm not trying to spread, but Mason and dairy, they don't mix well sometimes. So Mason was like, describe it to me, Sam.
10: Oh, my gosh.
2: I'm like, it's rich. It's creamy and fatty. Absolutely delicious.
0: Only you could make chocolate milk sound creepy.
10: Yeah.
0: Right, Joan? Back me up
10: kidding.
0: On this.
10: My goodness.
0: Anyway, so...
2: Mr. Hatcher, I'm willing to voice that for any kind of commercials, by the way.
0: I'm absolutely positive he will not do that. Anyway, whatever. So, yeah, and by the way, people are also saying Dolly Parton would be great to...
10: Yeah, absolutely.
0: I mean, clearly Dolly Parton would be outstanding. Let's see
2: Oh,
0: here.
2: She would definitely have to make... do at least a song out there with whoever is performing.
0: Yep. That would be great. Can I just say, people who say that Morgan Wallen is not country, you people need to just stop it.
2: I mean, they have
0: and
2: a
0: here's
2: point.
0: The thing.
2: They have a
0: no,
2: point.
0: They don't have
2: no,
0: a point.
2: They have a point.
0: Here's the great thing. I don't care.
2: That's
0: if
2: like
0: he's
2: me
0: country
2: trying to tell you
0: not.
2: What a taco is. You're from the area where they make the greatest tacos in the country.
0: California?
2: Los Angeles. Yeah.
0: No.
2: Yeah.
0: Do you know what? Do you know who had the best tacos in Los Angeles? Del Taco. Which is a slightly higher version of Taco Bell.
2: Wow. Okay.
0: I don't care. I don't do tacos with all of this cilantro and all that stuff. That stuff is nasty. Whatever.
2: All right. But
0: by the way, Kid Rock, okay, $48.99, yep. You can stop texting. He's 15 times. I know, Kid Rock. There's no way that's going to happen. I would love... Okay, you know who I would love?
2: They could Blackhawk him into the stadium.
10: Oh, that would
0: oh
10: be hysterical.
0: Oh, my gosh. Can you imagine that?
2: The meltdown would be glorious.
10: Oh, my gosh.
0: I would like a mix of Morgan Wallen, Kid Rock, Jelly Roll. I don't owe Matt and his milk an apology. those would be my big three. You throw in Carrie Underwood... All right, fine. So that would be my big four. I would be willing to bet good money that it is going to be Taylor Swift. You want in on this bet, Joan? If not, that's fine.
10: So can I bet somebody else?
0: Of course.
10: I think Dolly has to be, like, she has to be. She is Nashville.
0: Okay, so you say Dolly Parton.
10: Darling.
0: All right.
10: Yeah.
0: All right, and Sam?
2: Yeah, I'm going to have to go Blake Shelton.
0: You're going to go Blake Shelton.
2: I mean, anchor on The Voice, right? So he's got kind of the national celebrity status to a degree as well. It's just not overplayed.
0: Right.
2: The point about Dolly Jones, she hasn't been in good health. Who knows where she'll be in 4 years?
10: Yeah,
2: so.
10: Okay. Yeah.
0: Wow, you just went down the Dolly's going
2: to
0: be gone route?
2: I'm trying to be practical. No, not gone, but you're talking about performing at the Super Bowl on a stage. It requires a lot of energy. And the only person I've ever seen throw it down like that and in their old age is Mick Jagger.
0: Do you know what? You're right. We don't know how Dolly's going to be feeling. Any Dolly is good Dolly. That's number one.
10: This is correct. Yes.
0: Number two, can you imagine? I don't know how old she'll be in 4 years, but can you imagine Dolly Parton either like coming out or even if she's like in a wheelchair, whatever, the nation would melt in love and adoration for Dolly Parton.
2: Yeah, for like one, especially if it's just like a song or two, that makes it even more special.
0: It's exactly right. All right, we got to go. What about Reba McEntire, Garth Brooks, George Strait? I mean,
2: and Garth Brooks can't kick rocks.
0: So not only does Stan steal bits from Matt, he also steals his chocolate milk.
2: No, you can put it down that Dan simply handed it over because he wasn't walking out of that studio with it. Let me tell you that much.
0: Anyway, whatever. Got to go. 5:56 WTN. Joan's got the news at 6. Joan.
10: Yes, so the Super Bowl is coming to Nashville. What is the security plan? Also, Ebola back in the news. We've got the latest from Central Africa. It's coming up at 6 on Super Talk 99.7 WTN.
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10: Good morning. morning, 6 o'clock. I'm Joan Jones with your top stories. And with the Super Bowl coming to Nashville in 2030, security plans are now underway to keep the city and football fans safe. Here's Nashville Police Chief John Drake speaking to WSMV4.
3: We do a lot to keep events safe. We've had some major cities a lot bigger than Nashville come here to see what we do. So we're already planning. We're putting committees together with the police department. We'll start working with Fire OEM and our federal partners, and then we'll just keep building from there. It starts today.
10: The event's expected to bring in hundreds of thousands of visitors and hundreds of millions of dollars for the local economy. A special education bus driver busted for DUI yesterday after crashing into a parked car in Nashville. Channel 4's Danielle Ledbetter says that crash occurred yesterday afternoon at the intersection of Alteris Drive and Sunnywood Drive.
5: That bus was heading to Shane Elementary to pick up children and then take them home. No students were on board at the time, but the driver, 75-year-old Mandubiri Noki, was placed on administrative leave while the district investigates. The
10: driver had been with Metro Nashville Schools for 3 years. A positive update on that American doctor who contracted Ebola while doing missionary work in Central Africa. We're told that Dr. Peter Stafford is starting to feel better and can now eat. His colleague, Matt Allison, telling ABC News the doctor's been receiving monoclonal antibodies. He's in the hospital in Germany.
7: Peter's a general surgeon. Rebecca's an OBGYN. And they really feel this sense of calling to train up Congolese surgeons and Congolese OBs. They work in a province of 4.5 million people. And with Peter gone from his hospital, there are no more surgeons in this hospital on the ground today.
10: Now stick around. Dr. Manny Sethi is joining Dan at 6:36 on the Ebola outbreak and whether people here in the U.S. are at risk. 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
23: Demand for the semiconductors that power artificial intelligence is only growing stronger. NVIDIA smashed Wall Street's expectations, earning just over $58 billion in the latest quarter, nearly three times the number of a year ago. That earnings report helped to pull the tech-intensive NASDAQ composite and the broader S&P higher Wednesday. The Standard & Poor's added 1%, the NASDAQ 1.5%. The Dow Jones soared 645 points to close back above 50,000. AI may be a path to a new job at one of the biggest banks in the world. J.P. Morgan Chase CEO Jamie Dimon tells Bloomberg the bank will likely be hiring more AI specialists and fewer traditional bankers in the future. On the cusp of Memorial Day weekend, many Americans are making their escape today. Even in the face of sky-high gas prices, a record-breaking 45 million are expected to travel more than 50 miles for the holiday, over 39 million by car. Jim Ryan, ABC News.
10: And stock futures have turned negative after a disappointing quarterly report from Walmart. Dow futures right now down 174. NASDAQ futures losing 166. The S&P futures are down 32. That's the latest news, traffic and weather next. I'm Joan Jones, WTN News.
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10: Okay, so we have that crash reported on 24 westbound in Pleasant View, still there at the Springfield Ashland City exit. Also, Talbot's Corner on 65 southbound side, right at the downtown exit 86. The two right lanes are blocked off by a crash. Got another one on 65 northbound side at the ramp for southbound I-65. You've got a crash at the off ramp. The left lane is blocked there. And just keep in mind that it's a little wet on the roads this morning, may cause some extra slowdowns. Traffic every 10 minutes. It's every morning on Super Talk 99.7 WTN.
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8: I'm WSMV4 First Alert Meteorologist Stefano DiPietro. Keep the umbrella handy today with hit-and-miss rain showers as we head through this afternoon. Temperatures staying in the 70s. We should find more rain coming in tonight and through our day tomorrow. Some rumbles of thunder, yes, but there is no major severe weather risk. We could just sneak in a strong thunderstorm with some heavy downpours and gusty winds tomorrow afternoon.
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0: 608 Super Talk 99.7 WTN. Good morning to your friends. Hope you are doing well and welcome on in. It is Thursday, Getaway Thursday. And coming up on. Second half of this hour, 6:36, Dr. Manny Sethi is going to be joining us. Going to be talking about Ebola. Now, he just sort of laid our fears on the whole Hantavirus thing that was going on. Still is going on, I guess. But now Ebola is in the news. Joan, when you were flying out to Baltimore and Maryland and all that, were you afraid that, you know, Ebola was going to somehow be, you know, infecting
10: not
0: you in the airport?
10: Not even in the least. No. No, it's so funny, though, when you visit different areas of the country. In this area, people are, I think, unafraid and kind of bold. But up there in the metro Washington, D.C. area and Baltimore area, so many people still wear their masks. And like people their cars
0: still wearing masks.
10: It is crazy, Dan. Like
0: people are nuts.
10: They are. So many people on the plane. It's amazing how many people are so afraid in the Northeast.
0: Do you know, I want to make sure that I frame this the right way. But when I see somebody wearing masks in like a car,
10: yes.
0: I don't know if I feel anger, pity. I'm like dumbfounded by their dumbness. Do you know what I mean? Now, there are people that are out there that for whatever reason, they have to wear a mask. Maybe it's they're immunocompromised for whatever reason. If they're still just wearing masks because they got the living crap scared out of them by the media during COVID and all that, you know, Fauci and all that kind of stuff, feel bad for them. I mean, I don't know what else to say about it. But we do live in a free country. And if this is what they want to do now with Ebola, I mean, Joan, you know, because you and I are of a certain age, we've been hearing about Ebola since at least the 70s. I remember growing up and hearing about Ebola.
10: Yeah.
0: So
10: very frightening to hear it when it's out of context like that, not understanding how it's transmitted, not understanding, you know, that it's really not something that happens here in the United States and can't travel here like COVID did, you know.
0: Yeah.
10: So.
0: Well, we're going to get all the latest from Dr. Manny Sethi. That's going to be at 6:36 here on Super Talk 99.7 WTN. A couple of headlines regarding Iran. Apparently, one of the headlines, and I'm just going to go through headlines here. Iran is already rebuilding their military industrial base. Now, is anybody surprised by that? Why would anybody be surprised that Iran is already rebuilding their military industrial base? What were they supposed to do? Not rebuild? I mean, in my opinion, that is more reason why we need to start bombing the living crap out of them again. So that is number one. Number two, there's a couple of headlines. The other thing that is going on is, and again, this is a headline from the Daily Mail. Trump's, this is how they're framing it, Trump's war disaster. 42 U.S. aircraft lost or damaged as friendly fire wipes out $300 million worth of fighter jets. So that is also making the headlines this morning. Were we not supposed to have any losses, equipment losses in a war like

0: 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They land right here in Middle Tennessee.
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2: Rebuilding their military, which is their certain right to do as a nation, and it is our right to stop it as we are in war, but I do believe that the more aggressive we become, the quicker this thing will come to an end. And for me, you know, that is the bottom line. And I do want to see this war come to an end. I want it to come to an end very quickly. Stephen Miller was on with Jesse Waters last night. He had some very pertinent things to say about Iran and about how we are working on a deal. That is also part of the news cycle this morning, is that Donald Trump saying that we are close to a deal. Now, stop me when you've heard that before. It is 6:15. Time to check the roads on WTN. Okay. Would you like to play the time to check the roads on WTN?
3: Talbot's Corner, 65 southbound at 6524 downtown, exit 86. There's an accident blocking the two right lanes. Pleasant View, 24 westbound, reports of an accident past Springfield, Ashland City, and Antioch, Murfreesboro Pike, a crash south of Nashboro Boulevard. I'm Christy O'Brien.
2: As far as your weather goes, it is going to be cloudy skies this morning, rain this afternoon. And by the way, Joan, correct me if I'm wrong, are we looking at rain throughout the Memorial Day weekend?
4: Yeah, pretty much. I mean, that's what Stefano was saying this morning. It'll be off and on all weekend long. Nothing severe, essentially. But yeah, it's not going to be that sunny, bright, go outside and grill the hot dogs kind of Memorial Day weekend.
2: All right. Well, listen.
4: We don't care.
2: We are in a drought.
4: Yes.
2: And we're in a drought.
4: This. Yeah.
2: So we need the rain.
4: Yeah.
2: There you go. Stephen Miller. Of course, everybody likes Stephen Miller. Well, most people like Stephen Miller. I really like Stephen Miller. He was on talking about the situation with Iran. This was last night during Jesse Waters.
5: He's made it very clear. It's what they call a binary choice to the remainders, those who are left, those who have taken the place of the regime that was decapitated and the regime that was replaced. This new team in Iran has a choice to make. They can either agree to a piece of paper that is satisfactory to the United States, or they can face a punishment from our military, the likes of which has not been seen in modern history. That's the choice that they face.
2: All right, so that is Stephen Miller. Iran, by the way, of course, as always, seems unimpressed. They say that not only are they ready for any American attack, but they'll also attack nations outside of the Middle East if this latest threat to attack them happens. And apparently the latest proposal, because, again, it's like Groundhog Day around here, the our president saying that we're close to a deal, the latest proposal that Iran has submitted has terms that we have already rejected. They still demand that they control the Strait of Hormuz, which is like no effing way. They want compensation for war damage. That's also going to be a no. They want sanctions lifted. I suppose that's a negotiation point. They want the release of frozen assets as well. And they want our troops withdrawn from the area. So it does seem to me that we're a long way off.
5: And it's very important to remember, as we sit here tonight, that Iran has already paid, its regime has already paid the steepest of prices in the form of a crushing and complete military defeat for its pursuit of a nuclear weapon. In other words, President Trump has enforced the non-proliferation principle of the United States with raw American might, sending a message not only to the Iranian regime, sending a message not only to the IRGC, but to the whole world, anyone who would think of doing the same. We have killed and eliminated the evil, wicked, corrupt leadership of that country. The Air Force has been annihilated. The Navy has been annihilated. Its missile program has been annihilated. Its defense industrial base has been annihilated.
2: All right, so Strait of Hormuz is still closed. And I think that's where a lot of us are confused, where it's like, okay, so we've annihilated all this stuff, yet the Strait of Hormuz is still closed. And we've got the mightiest military literally in the world, and the Strait of Hormuz is still closed. By the way, some ships have been getting through slowly but surely, including a couple of

0: Chinese oil tankers, a South Korean tanker as well. India is also going to be sending empty tankers into the strait to pick up some of that oil that has just been sitting there. Iran, apparently these individual nations have been working with Iran, whether that means that they're paying the money to get through the Strait of Hormuz, don't know. But the bottom line is there have been some tankers that have been getting through. The question is this. These nations right now, they are doing it on Iran's terms, meaning, again, paying those tolls to get through. We have said that is unacceptable. So what will our response be to those ships going through the Strait of Hormuz? Here's one more soundbite.
1: So this is a country that has been weakened, emasculated, and has been completely deprived of its ability to wage global international war. It is the smallest power it has ever been. And now with this embargo, President Trump has demonstrated at any point in time, if Iran tries to interfere with global commerce, America can shut Iran down. So we have all the cards, we have all the power, we have all the decision-making space, so it's up to Iran. But at any point in time, at any point in the future, if Iran decides to do something foolish to threaten America or the world, our military is at the ready to deal with that, Jesse. He's made it very.
0: So what I love, this is part of the news cycle this morning, is that apparently late last night, Donald Trump and Benjamin Netanyahu got into it. Apparently, Benjamin Netanyahu is really pressuring Donald Trump to push ahead with renewed military strikes to break the stalemate. And Trump is like, dude, chill the heck out. We got nothing but time. And Donald Trump has said, I'm in no hurry. They say the call was lengthy and dramatic. Israel's Channel 12 reporting, Netanyahu increasingly doubts further negotiations with Tehran will yield a peace deal and wants to resume military strikes, the Israeli outlet reported. Trump, meanwhile, wants to push harder for an agreement in which Iran abandons its nuclear weapons program before any return to war. See, here's my thing. I actually agree with Benjamin Netanyahu. However, I like that Trump is like, dude, stand down and take a step back. I'm dealing with this and we're going to do this my way. So again, I agree with Netanyahu, but at the same time, I support Trump in doing it his way. Did we do a Daily Dan poll yesterday on what did we do? We did do a Daily Dan poll yesterday on the strikes.
2: Yeah. Should Trump just hurry up with it? Yes or no. And it was like at the end, like 90% of people were like, yes, he should just hurry up.
0: With 90% of the people were like, yeah, the more aggressive that we get, the quicker this thing ends. Because I do believe that we do have Iran on the run. I mean, we do. They've still got the Strait of Hormuz closed. And I'm so frustrated that with all of our military might, we are unable to reopen the Strait of Hormuz. And so now, by the way, NATO is considering a mission to unblock the Strait of Hormuz. They want it done by July. NATO, they're thinking of sending in some warships to get this open back up, at least according to the Daily Telegraph and others. Remember that NATO is the U.S., Canada, the U.K., France, Germany, whole bunch of other European nations as well. And it's an alliance against aggression. And Donald Trump has been asking for help all this time. So, hey, NATO, come along. We've been asking for your help. It is, you know, one of the other things I would say is, well, if NATO is considering doing that, and by the way, we're a big part of NATO, it's a good thing that Donald Trump actually forced the other NATO nations to contribute what they're supposed to be contributing, which is 2% of their national GDP, because a lot of these nations weren't. So Donald Trump, exactly for this reason, has been forcing NATO to become stronger, and they'll be more ready to deal with Iran and the closure of the Strait of Hormuz. It is 6:23 on Super Talk 99.7 WTN. Coming up, all the latest on Ebola with Dr. Manny Sethi. That is coming up at 6:35. Joan Jones has the news at 6:30. Joan.
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13: Talbot's Corner, 65 southbound at 6524 downtown, exit 86. There's an accident blocking the two right lanes. Watch for delays. Pleasant View, 24 westbound. Reports of an accident past Springfield, Ashland City. No problems on 40 or 440. I'm Christy O'Brien.
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3: Good morning. It's 6:30 now, and I'm Joan Jones with your top stories. The indictment of 94-year-old Raul Castro is being hailed by the families of some of his alleged victims. Miriam De La Pena is the mother of a pilot who was shot down by Cuban forces while carrying out a humanitarian mission in 1996.
14: We are a country of laws, and you are innocent until proven guilty, but he needs to prove himself innocent, which is going to be impossible for him because he gave the order.
3: Yeah, the USS Nimitz, an aircraft carrier strike group, has just arrived in the Caribbean. Happened on the same day as that Castro indictment. The city of Nashville is suing Publix. The suit says that Publix had a role in the oversupply and distribution of prescription opioids. Now the city wants to recover the money and resources it spent responding to the epidemic. In a lawsuit, the city said that Tennessee was in the top three for opioid prescriptions in 2016 and saw more than 1,600 overdose deaths that year. And this is how it sounded yesterday at the Pentagon.
15: Hi, Johnny Joseph Jones.
16: Do solemnly swear.
15: Do solemnly swear.
16: That I will support and defend.
15: That I will support and defend.
16: The Constitution of the United States.
15: The Constitution of the United
3: States. That is War Secretary Pete Hegseth swearing in Fox News host Johnny Joey Jones, who re-enlisted to the Marine Corps, saying he had unfinished business. Joey Jones served 8 years in the Marine Corps. He lost both of his legs while deployed in Afghanistan as an explosive ordnance disposal technician. Jones will continue to host weekend shows, though, on Fox News. That is the latest news. We've got traffic and weather next. I'm Joan Jones, WTN News.
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3: Okay, so we have a crash in Pleasant View on 24 westbound. Still there. It's just past the Springfield-Ashland City exit. Got a crash in Talbot's Corner on 65 southbound side, right at the downtown exit 86. The right lane now blocked. And on the north loop, I-65 north at the off-ramp to I-65 loop exit number 86. We've got a crash there in the off-ramp. Left lane is blocked off. Also, Bell Road in Nashville, a crash at Brittany Park Drive. Traffic every 10 minutes every morning on Supertalk 99.7 WTN.
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0: Six 35, Supertalk 99.7 WTN. Want to welcome on into the program Dr. Manny Sethi. Doctor, always great to have you on. And seems like whenever you and I talk, the reason we're talking is because there's some sort of strange virus or something happening in parts of the world that most of us have never been to. And right now, we're going to talk about the Ebola virus. And so this is in the news, a lot of scary headlines. People are dying of the Ebola virus. Let's talk about, you know, I remember, and I don't know how old you are, but I remember being a kid in the 70s, and the Ebola virus was something that was in the news and very scary. Well, it is back now. Is it just me, or do we do this every year or two?
23: Yeah, well, good morning, Dan. You're totally right. You know, every year this is the Ebola virus kind of shows up. It does its thing. I think right now, you know, people are so sensitive to all this because of COVID and then this hantavirus thing we talked about last week. But, you know, every year in Congo, specifically in Africa, the Ebola virus kind of rears its head, and the media goes crazy, and then they scare the crap out of everybody. So here we are talking about this.
0: How does it start? And OK, I got a 2-part question. How does it start? And again, this has been going on for a long time. Why is this so challenging to find a way to prevent this, treat this, whatever?
23: Well, so the Ebola virus is sort of interesting, right? So as you mentioned, in the 70s, you know, it was started. There was a huge outbreak in like 2014, 2016, like that time. But basically, initially, it was transmitted. It's an RNA virus, and it was transmitted from rodents to other rodents. And how it was transmitted to humans was that in I think a monkey bit a human. And then it gets transmitted by just directly from people through through touching, through a lot of different ways. But the issue is that it's hard to transmit because you can only give it to somebody when you're sick, when you're like known to be sick, right? And the more kind of vicious viruses are those like COVID that, you know, 2 weeks before you know you got it, you're giving it to everybody because you're viral. So the Ebola virus, right, you have to be very sick to transmit it. And what happens in the Ebola virus, and there are two strains we'll talk, but the more common one was this one called Zaire. And that one, you get sick really kind of within 2 weeks and you develop like a hemorrhagic fever. And what that means is you basically bleed internally and you just die from internal bleeding, what's called hemorrhagic fever, because you have a bad fever. So that was the most common type, right? And in 2014, 2016, there was a huge outbreak there. They contained it a couple of years ago. You know, we started hearing about it again. But recently, right, now there's another strain, and it's called the Bundibugyo Ebola virus. So that's a different strain of this, and it's a less vicious strain. All right, so it kind of makes you sick. You know, it looks a lot like typhoid or malaria. You get fevers, you don't feel well, like muscle aches. And so it's not as like lethal as the Zaire version. So that's the version right now, interestingly, that's being passed around. And that's why it was missed, because people were testing for this Zaire version, but it's this other version that people are getting it right now. And so we're kind of like getting onto it now. The World Health Organization, which I, by the way, I'm not a big fan of, is developing tests for it. And so that's what's going on now, if that makes sense to everybody listening.
0: It does. Apparently, this is in the news this morning. An Air France flight scheduled to land at a Detroit airport was diverted to Montreal over concerns of a possible Ebola virus exposure on board. And apparently, the passenger was from the Democratic Republic of Congo. And so, you know, I feel like this is what we're going to be seeing now. And I guess part of my question is, and, you know, you are obviously, you're a doctor, you're part of the medical community. And people go to this part of the world. People go to the Congo and Africa and all this to try to help the people in that part of the world, which is most certainly noble and it's a great thing. But there's also the risk that they do come back with some of these things that, you know, frankly, we're not used to here in America. Is this the kind of thing where, because this isn't prevalent in America, we are more susceptible to it?
23: That's a great question. No, I think everybody is susceptible to this thing. But the difference is how you transmit this, right? And that's why I don't believe this will become like a worldwide epidemic or like a pandemic, because, see, viruses that are tricky are the ones that get spread. Like you don't, you know, like COVID, remember? Like you could be hanging out, you got COVID, you don't even know it. You're giving it to your friends, your buddies, your neighbors, and they get COVID. Then they don't know they have it. Then they give it to their friends or buddies. And that's how you get viral spread. Ebola, right? You got to be really sick to give it to somebody. So, and Ebola, the Zaire version was so vicious that you're dead so quickly that you can't really give it to a lot of people. And so that's like why I don't think that this virus will spread far. But I think that here you could get it in the sense that like people could, because we have never seen it and we don't know about it. But I think it will be very, very hard for the virus to be transmitted all the way from Congo to here in like a mass like numbers. Like, are there going to be some people in the United States that are found to have this? Yes. Is it going to spread? No, I don't think so.
0: So, of course, everybody's mind is things like vaccines, vaccinations. It seems like every time something like this happens, we hear from the pharmaceutical companies and we hear from the people that are pro-pharma. And I'm not saying I'm not anti-pharma, whatever. But I think that after COVID, we're all just a little sus of the vaccines. And so I'm starting to hear things like that. What are your thoughts on a vaccine for Ebola? I would think that if that was possible, we would have had one by now, because this has been around for a long time.
23: Yeah, you know, in fact, there is a vaccine for Ebola for the Zaire version. It's like it's called like Iveribo or it's out there. But the problem is that it, you know, number one, it's not been tested widely. Like it hasn't gone through like the FDA protocols and stuff. But it's just I don't think that vaccine was like fully effective, but it does exist. But the problem, you know, is, man, it's not a, like, it's just not such a worldwide problem for us to have to go through and test for a vaccine and go through all these clinical trials. And I agree with you. I just think that, you know, we can't vaccinate against everything in the world. I think we just have to be smart from an infectious disease and a community health standpoint. Like, for example, in Congo, one of the major ways this is transmitted is the way that they have funerals. So the way that they prepare a body, the way people are touching the body. So if you imagine, if you die of Ebola and you have this funeral, you know, all these people can get infected by this dead body. So what they need to do is think about, you know, the funeral rites and how they're doing things. And so these are basic community health strategies that they can employ that we need to and educate the local community. I just think that the vaccine stuff is kind of crazy, but there is one that exists.
0: I don't mean to sound insensitive, but I you triggered a memory because I remember in school in like the 70s hearing about the whole how they prepare the bodies and Ebola and all that, because I'm fascinated by this. But Dr. Manny Sethi, this has been going on for decades, and they're still touching bodies and stuff like that? How have they not learned?
23: Well, you know, this is the challenge, Dan, of the infrastructure and the way that we spend our money, you know, supporting, you know, places, you know, organizations like the World Health Organization. I mean, I know we're not anymore, but, you know, you're totally right. There should have been a standard education that was implemented, you know, decades ago, and they just don't. Look, I spent about a year in North Africa working with USAID when I was much, much younger, and I'm just telling you that the public health systems in these countries are so dysfunctional, and the American investment and the World Health Organization investment is so poorly managed that, you know, people are not doing what we need to be doing. So that basic idea, you're totally right. You know, like, why couldn't we just have created meaningful, lasting education in the community about health protocols like this?
0: All right, Dr. Manny Sethi, people are actually asking me to ask you about something called alpha-gal syndrome. So apparently this is something in the Southeast regarding tick bites. So I don't know if you are up to speed on that, but apparently this is something that is in the news. I have not seen this. However, I'm assuming you know about it. People are asking me to ask you about it, so I will do that coming up next. It is coming up on 646 on WTN. Time to check the roads.
13: Talbot's Corner, 65 southbound at 6524 downtown, exit 86. Axton blocks the right lane, also blocks the left lane on the off-ramp. Pleasant View, 24 westbound. Watch for an accident past Springfield, Ashland City. Bell Road, we've got a crash west of Brittany Park Drive. I'm Christy O'Brien.
0: Cloudy, humid today, a couple of showers and a thunderstorm, high of 78, going to feel like 79. 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Dr. Manny Sethi is joining us. I had to do a real quick Google search on this, Dr. Alpha-gal syndrome caused by tick bites. They leave a person allergic to mammalian products, and it also can cause nausea, vomiting, diarrhea, and pain. And this is something that is happening here in the Southeast. So what do you know about it, and what do people need to know?
23: Well, you know, this is an interesting problem. And, you know, the way it's it really transmits, and what I have seen is in children, man, because, you know, suddenly, you know, you'll have a child who's like 9-10 years old, they'll, you know, eat some steak or a burger or something, and then they get this just wicked allergic reaction, and people just, you know, so they go to a GI doctor, they go to this person, they go to that person, and all the while it was this alpha-gal syndrome. So it's basically transmitted by ticks, by a tick bite, you know, and I haven't read up on this in years, so you're kind of catching me, you know, off. But But I think, no, that's okay. And so what I would tell listeners is that, you know, the basic things are, if your kid gets a tick bite, the best thing to do immediately is get the tick off, clean the area with alcohol. I wouldn't go testing for alpha-gal syndrome immediately, but I would just kind of think about it. You know, it's if your child develops like a sudden allergic reaction, or you develop an allergic reaction after a tick bite, you know, this is something that's missed. It's like in that family of like things like Lyme disease that people just don't think about. But it's still rare. But it is happening in our region more and more as the weather changes and we get more prevalence of tick bites, particularly in the spring and the early summer.
3: Hey, Dr. Sethi, this is Joan Jones, and I wanted to ask you a question about that, the alpha-gal syndrome. A lot of people are saying that that tick was created by, or it was a scheme devised by people like Bill Gates so that they would stop eating meat, you know, and having to do with climate change. Do you know anything about that? Does he have an involvement in this?
23: I haven't read that, and I haven't heard about alpha-gal syndrome in a long time, but okay. I would have to kind of read more to answer that. But no, I haven't really read
0: that. Leave it to Joan to ask Dr. Mani Sethi an awkward question. Thanks a lot, Joan.
3: No. It's one of those conspiracy theories that you hear so much about.
23: Hey, listen, I believe no question is a bad question, man. Like, especially in medicine, you got to, like if you feel something, you got to talk about it. You know, it's like if you read something, you should discuss it. But how about this? Let me read about that, and then I'll connect back with you.
0: Dr. Mani Sethi, where are you on UAPs and UFOs? Do you believe all of this or not?
23: Man, I believe in aliens, brother.
0: There you go.
23: You know, illegal aliens, real aliens in space, they're all here, man.
0: They're all here, and they're all a problem.
3: Are they tall, green things with gangly arms? Is that what they are?
23: I don't know. You know, that part, that's a good question. I don't know. You know, yeah. I went to Roswell looking for them, but I couldn't find them. So,
0: Did you really go to Roswell?
23: You know, I did, man. I went to Roswell on an RV trip with my kids like 2 or 3 years ago. It was amazing.
3: That is really so cool.
0: And you went looking for...
23: Yeah, we went. They have this whole community that's like it's really. They tell the history of like in the 1950s when they say some guy ran into this like UFO, and then the government came and they took the UFO and they told the guy if he said anything they'd put him in jail. It's crazy stories.
0: Interesting. All right. Well, very good. Thank you, Dr. Sethi. I appreciate it. And we'll talk to you again soon.
23: Yeah. Can I just say one thing to everybody? Be safe this Memorial Day weekend. Please, please, like, take care of yourself. Look, you know, just if you're drinking, just take it easy. Don't drive. Just be safe out there, guys.
0: And avoid ticks.
23: Yes, and avoid the alpha-gal syndrome.
0: Avoid ticks. Aliens. And aliens and Ebola.
23: And Bill Gates.
0: Thank you, doctor. We'll talk to you again
23: soon.
0: God
23: bless. I'll talk to you later.
0: Bye-bye.
3: I thought he'd have an answer for us.
0: You know what the great thing is, though? Two things are true. If you're going to New Mexico, you will find aliens and illegal aliens.
3: Yeah.
0: Right?
3: Yeah.
1: No.
0: Because they have a lot of illegals and...
1: Well, and we didn't talk about it yesterday, but they secretly kind of signed into law back in March that they'll start fining federal agents for showing up at polling places in New Mexico. So if you're an ICE agent and you've been instructed to go work the polls in New Mexico, the state can authorize a $50,000 fine against you if you're within 50 feet of a polling center.
0: Is that legal to do? Can you actually do that?
1: I'm sure they can.
0: Well, they can do it. Here's what I think. They can try it.
1: Yeah.
0: But then they are literally preventing a federal enforcement officer from executing their assigned duties.
1: Yeah.
0: Within a federal election.
1: Which basically...
0: But is being executed by the local level, at the state level.
1: They'll just end up sending him to collections. He's not going to pay
0: that
1: fine.
0: But you know what? That's kind of BS. Like, we're trying to recruit more law enforcement officers and more ICE agents. I mean, how absolutely... Oh, what's the right... It's just hostile. That's the Democrats. It's just the hostility just drives me absolutely nuts. Anyway, but Joan, that was a great question.
3: Well, I was really hoping that he had the inside scoop on that. I mean, so many people say that Bill Gates was behind this.
1: There's some credibility to that. There's some.
3: Not if you ask any of, you know, if you ask an AI-generated response, none of them will say that he's linked to it.
1: Well, so the claims about him having any involvement in the Lone Star tick, there's nothing, you know, to connect there. However, the Gates Foundation did fund research via Oxitec on self-limiting genetically modified cattle ticks. Started around 2021 with small grants working in the UK. Well, when I clicked on, I typed in ticks into Google and hit news. And then I go to The Guardian, has Lyme disease cases in England rise by more than 20% in a year. So maybe not here, but maybe other places have the gates opened.
0: Ha. Okay, good.
3: I see what you did there.
0: Thanks, Sam. It is 6:53, Supertalk 99.7. Where are we? Okay, so Joan's got the news coming up at 7, Joan.
3: Yeah, the Biden administration official who allegedly hid confidential files in her computer by labeling them as recipes. That story is coming up here at 7 on Supertalk 99.7 WTN.
0: Thank you, Joan. Appreciate it. 6:54, Supertalk 99.7 WTN. 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
13: Talbot's Corner, 65 southbound at 6524 downtown, exit 86. Accident blocks the right lane. Also, the left lane on the off-ramp is blocked. Pleasant View, 24 westbound, an accident past Springfield, Ashland City. Bell Road, watch for a crash west of Brittany Park Drive. I'm Christy O'Brien.
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6: Yes.
0: You know, I think my favorite part of that interview with Dr. Sethi, and I have Joe Jones to thank for this, is finding out about his trip to Roswell.
6: Yeah. That's pretty cool that he did that. Did you see one of the super texters, though, talking about Roswell?
0: No.
6: They said that it used to be a really cute town with, like, aliens in all the, you know, themes and the parks and stuff. Now it's just, it's a pot town, smells like pot, pot shops everywhere, and it's just been ruined.
0: Well, that's kind of sad.
6: Yeah.
0: All right.
6: Yeah, I think so, too. I mean, I think that would be a really cool trip to do, and good for Dr. Sethi for doing that.
0: Oh, yeah, with his kids?
6: His kids.
0: I mean, that is very cool. 3879 says, do you believe that Art Bell's death was accidental?
6: I do not.
0: I don't even know what does that have to do with anything? Did I miss something? I mean, he's been dead for, like, forever.
1: Well, a guy apparently was supposed to testify before Congress the other day. On UFOs and stuff, and then he accidentally overdosed.
6: Who did?
0: This is what I love about Sam. It's time to go to the news, and he throws that out there. It's like, okay, great, Sam. Good job.
6: What are we supposed to do with that?
0: Never bring something up unless you're ready to, like, fill in all the blanks, because Joan and I are looking at each other on FaceTime going, what? All right, we'll come back to that, and I don't know anything about Art Bell's death, so whatever. But anyway, we got a lot more straight ahead. Super Talk 99.7 WTN.
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6: Good morning, now 7 o'clock, and I'm Joan Jones with your top stories. A former Justice Department prosecutor charged now with four counts of emailing confidential records during Special Counsel Jack Smith's investigation into President Trump. Carmen Leinberger allegedly copied Jack Smith's report and then sent it to her personal email account, disguising it as bundt cake recipes to conceal it from record searches. President Trump, of course, no fan of Jack Smith.
9: He's a bad guy. He's a sick man. There's something wrong with him, actually. I think Jack Smith is a sick man. There's something really wrong with him.
6: Leinberger pleaded not guilty yesterday in a federal court appearance. She faces decades in prison if convicted. There are still some questions about whether Iran's supreme leader is even alive. But Reuters is reporting this morning that Mojtaba Khamenei has ordered near weapons-grade uranium will be kept inside Iran despite demands to give it up from the U.S. Meantime, Trey Yingst at Fox News on the latest peace proposal.
10: Iran's foreign ministry says they are reviewing a new U.S. proposal. This comes as Pakistan's interior minister made a last-minute trip to the Iranian capital of Tehran for talks aimed at moving a possible agreement forward. Iran's foreign minister spoke yesterday with a warning for the United States.
24: Should it become necessary, should the interests of the state dictate that we prepare ourselves in the field of diplomacy?
10: President Trump says he's in no hurry to make a deal since the U.S. naval blockade is causing significant economic damage. damage to Iran and weakening the regime.
3: Meantime, War Secretary Pete Hegseth saying that the U.S. is locked and loaded when it comes to Iran. A new lawsuit filed against the Tennessee Highway Patrol by several immigration groups. In it, they accuse THP of conducting joint operations with Immigration and Customs Enforcement officers by allowing ICE agents to travel along with them during routine traffic stops in Nashville, Robertson County, and in Memphis. That suit says those stops are being used as a cover for immigration enforcement. And today kicks off the Memorial Day weekend travel rush. Roads and airports will see crowds beginning today.
4: Even though gas prices and airfares are up this year, Memorial Day weekend travel is expected to be record-breaking. AAA predicts 45 million Americans will travel at least 50 miles from home beginning today through Monday. 3.5 million are expected to fly domestically. AAA says top domestic places people are going to over the holiday weekend: Orlando, Seattle, New York, Las Vegas, Miami, and San Francisco. Alex Stone, ABC News.
3: And they're not coming to Nashville? That's crazy. 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We are looking at stock futures this morning in the negative territory. We've got Dow futures down 54, NASDAQ futures losing 116 now. S&P futures are minus 17. That's the latest news. Stick around for traffic and weather next. I'm Joan Jones, WTN News.
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1: Got a crash on Brightley Parkway in Madison this morning. It's on the eastbound off-ramp to southbound Ellington Parkway, exit 15 A and B. That crash is on the off-ramp itself. Bell Road in Nashville, a crash at Brittany Park Drive. And in Bellshire, Dickerson Pike at Doverside Drive. That's the scene of another crash. Traffic every 10 minutes every morning on Supertalk 99.7 WTN.
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3: I'm WSMV4 First Alert Meteorologist Stefano DiPietro. Keep the umbrella handy today with hit-and-miss rain showers as we head through this afternoon. Temperatures staying in the 70s. We should find more rain coming in tonight and through our day tomorrow. Some rumbles of thunder, yes, but there is no major severe weather risk. We could just sneak in a strong thunderstorm with some heavy downpours and gusty winds tomorrow afternoon.
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2: 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Good morning to your friends. Hope you are doing well. And welcome on into a Thursday, May 21st of 2026. A few headlines for you quickly. This is breaking news, I guess, although I don't understand why it's breaking news. But apparently CNN, at least that's what we have on here in the studio, breathlessly reporting that Iran is already producing and rebuilding their military infrastructure. Also, negotiations continue between the United States and Iran. And Donald Trump is saying, listen, I'm not in any real hurry. And of course, there does seem to be some friction between Donald Trump and Benjamin Netanyahu. There was apparently a big call last night where Donald Trump and Netanyahu spoke for quite some time. And Netanyahu wants to begin the bombing or re-begin the bombing started immediately. Donald Trump is saying, no, I would rather save lives and hold off until I really feel like it's possible. 65% of the American people, according to a Fox News poll, say the U.S. is winning the war. 35% say that Iran is winning the war. And this week in the Senate, Democrats and a few, what I would say, malcontent Republicans in the Senate have managed to advance a war powers resolution. So the big question that I would have is, what is next with that war powers resolution? Senator Marsha Blackburn is joining us on the Newsmaker Hotline. Senator, were you surprised that this war powers resolution was advanced?
6: It was disappointing to me to see that it advanced. We know that President Trump has said this is a targeted, limited operation. We cannot allow Iran to ever have a nuclear warhead. He is continuing to work on this. Secretary Rubio, Steve Witkoff, Jared Kushner, and the vice president are all working on this. The president is working with Benjamin Netanyahu. They are working with our allies. We cannot allow Iran to have a nuclear weapon, and we would all like to see this resolved and to see this enriched uranium turned over to the International Atomic Energy Agency so that we are certain that we put an end to this. We have to realize Iran has been at war with us for 47 years. They have harmed and killed thousands of Americans, and Donald Trump had said, we're going to put an end to this. So I know that those negotiations are continuing. I do know that Iran has made a proposal. I do know that there is a response that is coming, and I know the American people want to see this ended. They want to see the price at the pump for a gallon of gas come down.
2: One of the things that is also being reported today, Iran is drawing a hard line in nuclear talks, insisting its enriched uranium must stay inside the country. Now, that is a red line for Donald Trump as well. I guess bottom line on this is, do you believe that Iran is actually negotiating in good faith, or are they, like many people suspect, they're just trying to wait out the president.
6: In some part, they're trying to wait out not only the president and the American people, but what we do know is their economy is collapsing. They are not able to move their oil. Their storage facilities and the tankers are full. Now, if they can't move that, then they can't make any money. And we also know when Iran makes a dollar, that dollar gets spent one of two ways, and that is on terrorism and funding these terrorist organizations like Hamas, Hezbollah, Houthis, the splinter groups, and also on uranium and enriching that uranium. And, Dan, that's just got to come to a stop. So their economy is at the point of collapse. Inflation is through the roof there, and they are trying to find a way to make a deal. But here's the thing. If they were to get a deal and come to the table on something, then the enforcement mechanism on this is going to be very difficult because it is hard to get them to keep their word when they do make an agreement.
2: Well, that's why we got to watch them. Senator Marsha Blackburn joining us. Senator, yeah. We do have a couple of, we only have a couple of minutes. I'm trying to hurry through all this. ICE and sure. Border Patrol still not funded. A budget reconciliation bill could be voted on in the Senate this week. This thing has been, I'm just going to say it, a cluster to say the least. But do you think it's going to finally pass in the Senate?
6: I do think it will pass in the Senate. We're going to go in at 11, and hopefully we will be able to move forward what is a public safety and security reconciliation and fund ICE and Border Patrol. We have to realize, Dan, that, you know, the Democrats' goal is to abolish ICE and to defund federal law enforcement. We cannot let them do that. We have got to fund this through the rest of President Trump's term so we take this issue off the table and stop these ridiculous shutdowns. And the fact that the Democrats expect TSA and to go to work and not be paid, and they don't want to issue checks to people that are waiting and counties that are waiting for FEMA checks. And, of course, we've had that in Upper East Tennessee still dealing with Hurricane Helene. And when they shut FEMA down or when they shut DHS

0: Before the coffee gets cold and long before the story changes, Supertalk 99.7 WTN keeps you up to speed on the issues shaping Middle Tennessee and the nation. 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
1: To check their voter rolls once a quarter against these DHS rolls that will tell you who's in the country illegally or on a visa or a permanent resident, and they are not allowed to vote in our elections. So the conservatives in the Senate steering committee is what we're called. And of course, Mike Lee has had the lead on Save America. And you've got Rick Scott and me and Ted Cruz and Cynthia Lummis and Haggerty. Some of us are working to get Save America and some tied to Save America included in this.
2: Senator, I really appreciate that. I can tell you my frustration with John Thune is through the roof. And I know that you understand why people are frustrated with this. And I love that you're trying to do that. Is he going to allow that to get into the process, into the budget reconciliation process?
1: And here's the thing. There are not 50 votes in the Senate for Save America. And we have been able over the last 3 years to push it. We're still about 3 or 4 votes short. But you know what? The way you get something across the finish line is to not give up and to continue to work on it. So it is an issue that the votes are just not there. We've got 3 or 4 members that are not for it, and we continue to make the case of why we are for it, why you need to show that ID, why you need to be a citizen to vote in our elections.
2: The conversation, of course, about eliminating the filibuster, that has been well worn. I do want to ask you about this question, though, about this topic. Hakeem Jeffries the other day said, and the NAACP and the Black Caucus, Congressional Black Caucus, they're asking black athletes across America to boycott the SEC and southern states because of the redistricting. Do you have a reaction to that?
1: And what we do know is that the Supreme Court has said you can't use race when it comes to employment and education and now to drawing districts. And these districts that we have redrawn, I give our legislature a lot of credit, and they are based so that they're fairly drawn. And my hope is that you are going to see us continue to work on fairness to make certain that we are drawing these districts on fairness. I hope that athletes are going to choose our programs because they are great programs. And they know that they're going to have a great team. They're going to have great coaches. And when they're coming into Tennessee, whether they're going to UT or Vanderbilt or MTSU or University of Memphis, Tennessee Tech, our other schools, our community colleges that have different sports teams, I want these students to choose a team and a school that is going to allow them to be a student athlete, to be a scholar athlete, that they're going to have doors of opportunity open to them where they are going to learn how to be a part of a team, how to exercise leadership. Because most kids that play college athletics, 95% never play in the pros, but it is a way that they can get an education and they can then build those skills that they're going to be able to use the rest of their life. And Tennessee is a great place. It is the best state to open those doors of opportunity.
2: Senator, everybody knows that you are running for governor. There is a chance that you will be governor, a chance that you'll be governor in 2030 when the Super Bowl is in Tennessee. How exciting would that be for you?
1: That is so exciting, and I'm so proud of Nashville and the Titans and the way they've made this proposal. And then for that opportunity, what an amazing way to be

0: able to showcase our state. I understand that Dina Ivey and the team that has worked on this has said they are going to reinvent the Super Bowl experience. And so my hat's off to the governor, the mayor, the Titans, and everyone who has worked so hard to make certain that Nashville gets their shot at showcasing and bringing the Super Bowl to the city. That is going to be awesome, and I have no doubt Tennesseans are going to make it the best that has ever taken place.
1: All right, Senator, thank you very much for joining us here on Nashville's Morning News. And for the record, tell your people we have like 10 seconds to spare. So we just hit the deadline.
0: You got it. Take care. Bye now.
1: All right, we'll see you later. Marsha Blackburn. Hey, do you know, would this have been inappropriate, Sam and Joan? I want Joan to answer first.
2: Okay.
1: So there is a chance that she will be the governor in 2030, right?
2: Yeah.
1: Would it have been inappropriate if I said, hey, can I come sit in your box at the Super Bowl?
3: Yes. 1,000%.
1: I told
3: yes.
1: you I wanted Joan to answer first. Joan?
2: Would it
1: have been inappropriate if I had asked Senator, if she's governor, can I come sit in her box at the Super Bowl?
2: I think Secret Service would have been here carrying you out if you did ask her such a silly question. Of course you can't do that, Dan.
1: Then it's probably good that I didn't. That. It's probably good that I didn't do it then.
2: Yeah.
1: See, I don't.
3: I had to jump out in front of that because as the other man in the studio, I have to dodge out like Neo in the Matrix when it comes to that kind of question.
1: Listen, I've met the woman like twice. Like I've spoken to Marsha Blackburn like many times over the years, and I've actually met her in person. I think two, three times.
2: And would she recognize you if she saw you?
1: Boy, that's a good... No, I don't think she would. Yeah. That's a great question, Joan. I'm just going to... Andrea says, dang, Joan burned you so politely. Anyway, whatever. A lot of people don't like Marsha Blackburn in our audience, which is fine. A lot of people do. A lot of people don't. Do you know what I'd say about the senator? Is that one of the things that I will always, and I'm not taking up for, folks, I'm not. It's not my job to defend politicians. But when Phil Valentine died, do you know one of the first people that called me personally on my cell phone was Marsha Blackburn?
2: Oh, wow.
1: Yeah.
2: Wow.
1: I was on my way home. We did a whole thing here the day that Phil passed. And then... a couple of hours later, my phone rang, and it was Marsha Blackburn. And she was on the phone with me, and, I mean, I'm going to be honest with you, we were both crying, because she and Phil went back a long way. So I do understand that there's people that, you know, just, they don't like her for whatever reason, and that's fine, you know, and I understand it's my job to be, you know, sus of politicians. But I will tell you that from a human standpoint, you know, I think that she's a good person. And I think that we can all have our disagreements with politicians and all that kind of stuff. But I do understand there's things we agree on, things we disagree on. But I still feel like I'm close enough to her based on all of many years of conversations that I can ask her if I can sit in the Super Bowl suite of the governor, if she's the governor.
3: Well, yeah, if you say it like that.
1: That's what I'm saying. I could say, Senator, you and I have been knowing each other for a long time.
2: Those are the kind of things that you get the invitation from her. It's not something that you ask for. If you're important enough, you'll get that invitation.
3: Oh, wow.
2: You know what I'm saying?
3: See, no, Dan, I disagree. You're established, okay? People know who you are.
1: That's right.
3: And you don't take up much room in a suite.
1: Oh. I had a really, really funny thing happen to me yesterday. And I'm going to be late, but I'm going to do it here. So I'm at Rikers School. Oh, this was funny. I'm at Rikers School, and there's like a male person, a mailman, whatever. And he pulls up to the school. I am walking out of the school. He's walking in. He's walking away from his mail vehicle, whatever. He's got WTN blasting.
2: Oh.
1: I hear Brian Wilson, you know, who was in for Chris Hand. This was a 10 o'clock hour thing. So I'm listening And I hear, oh, that's Brian. He's listening to WTN. He is walking towards me. I'm walking towards the parking lot. The big question is, do I say, hey, I love that you're listening to WTN. I work there. And I'm the morning show. What do you think I did? Joan, Sam, what do you think I did?
2: You walked right past him.
1: Did I acknowledge and say, hey, thanks for listening, hoping that maybe he knew who I was or I would be confronted with the very awkward situation. I love Chris Hand. Who are you? What do you think I did?
2: I think you walked right by him.
1: Sam?
3: I think you mumbled under your breath, nice. And then you walked right by him.
1: I walked right by him. I did not engage at all. Because that's happened before, many, many years ago, where I would say, hey, I see you're listening to WTN. I do noon to three on the station. This and then, oh, I've never heard your show. And I'd been here like a year and a half, you know, at that point. But it's middays, it's hard. So anyway, as a general rule, if I hear somebody listening to WTN, I don't engage because I just...
2: You
1: I don't want to be that
2: them
1: guy.
2: Something like, hey, I like that radio station too. See what they have to say.
1: I could have.
2: If they recognize you, they will, you know?
1: Yeah.
2: They'll say something.
1: But I also don't want to be like an attention whore.
2: Yeah.
1: Which is weird for a guy in radio.
2: Right.
1: To openly admit that I don't want to be an attention whore. Because, like, literally, my job is trying to get attention to myself.
2: Right.
1: I guess. Is that what radio is? Trying to get attention to yourself?
2: Well, you have to, because if you don't,
3: it's
1: exactly right.
2: Who pays the bills?
3: We do spend a fair amount of time talking about your outfits and how effective they are.
1: Anyway, it is 7:26, Nashville's Morning News, Super Talk 99.7. WTN, Joan has the news coming up at 7:30. Joan.
2: Yeah, we'll tell you who is not going to apply for money from that new anti-weaponization fund from the Justice Department. It's coming up here at 7:30 on Super Talk 99.7 WTN.
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2: Good morning, 7:32. I'm Joan Jones with your top stories. Nashville still celebrating after the NFL revealed the 2030 Super Bowl is coming to Music City. Thousands of people gathered on Lower Broadway last night for a celebration that included country stars like Tim McGraw, Tennessee Titans legends, and politicians like Governor Bill Lee.
12: We do have magic in this city, and it has been happening for a long time. When something good happens in some part of Tennessee, every Tennessean benefits from that. We're a city that the whole world knows about.
2: That event ended last night with a drone and fireworks show. More than 90 congressional Democrats are asking a federal judge to block the agreement reached between the IRS and President Trump that establishes a $1.8 billion fund to compensate people improperly targeted by the Biden Justice Department. In exchange, President Trump dropped a $10 billion lawsuit for the leak of his tax returns. Tennessee Congressman Andy Ogle saying he will not apply for any money from that fund, despite his phone being seized by the FBI during a campaign finance investigation. Millions of Americans heading out for the Memorial Day weekend, but a giant sinkhole has opened up on a runway at LaGuardia Airport, and it's affecting air travel all around the country. Here's Will Reeve with ABC News.
13: 200 flights canceled, hundreds more delayed, shutting down one of LaGuardia's two runways for hours.
14: Ground, what happened to the runway 422?
15: There's a sinkhole.
14: Airport officials say they found the sinkhole at 11 a.m. during routine airfield inspection and immediately closed the runway for emergency repairs.
2: And in Philadelphia, fire officials battling a fire at a scrapyard operated by Amtrak. It has caused cancellations on the rail line. That's the latest news, traffic and weather next. I'm Joan Jones, WTN News.
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2: East Nashville, it's Dickerson Pike, north of Trinity Lane, where you'll find a crash involving injuries. Old Hickory Boulevard in Laverne, the scene of a crash at Saddle Creek Way. Another in Antioch on Cane Ridge Road at William Turner Parkway. And then on Briley Parkway in Madison, the eastbound off-ramp to southbound Ellington Parkway. That's exit 15A and B. There's a crash right there on the off-ramp, and the right shoulder is blocked. Traffic every 10 minutes every morning on Super Talk 99.7 WTN.
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22: I'm WSMV4 First Alert Meteorologist Stefano DiPietro. Keep the umbrella handy today with hit-and-miss rain showers as we head through this afternoon. Temperatures staying in the 70s. We should find more rain coming in tonight and through our day tomorrow. Some rumbles of thunder, yes, but there is no major severe weather risk. We could just sneak in a strong thunderstorm with some heavy downpours and gusty winds tomorrow afternoon.
1: 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Is the super text line going to start putting some of you people on timeout? People are a little persnickety. It's like it's Monday. So I said during the this has been my life in the past like 3 minutes. I go over to the super text line real quick. And I've been told that I am on the payroll of Benjamin Netanyahu, which if I can be honest, I wish I was. I'd make a lot more money and live in a better house. That I do defend politicians and why are you talking about yourself when there's all this news going on? I took 90 seconds to tell a personal anecdote. That's all I did.
0: Actually, that anecdote was news, okay? The mailman was listening to the station.
1: That's exactly
0: you
1: right.
0: Know about that. And that's an informed mailman.
2: And according to 3703, anecdotally, we are the number one radio station of the U.S. Postal Service.
1: That's exactly right.
2: Boom.
1: That's exactly right. Mic drop, although around here, mics actually do drop on the table. Anyway.
0: How about a door slam? That worked for you?
1: Okay, so when I said that I don't defend politicians and a couple of people said, you defend politicians all the time. Well, if I agree with their policy or with a certain piece of legislation, yeah. But I'm defending the policy and I'm not necessarily defending politicians, although sure, I probably defended a Donald Trump a time or two. There's probably been times when I've actually defended a Democrat. I can't remember when.
0: John DeBerry.
1: John DeBerry. Look at you, Sam, actually contributing. You're right. John DeBerry. Sorry. I did say actually contributing. I should have said that. Thank you, Sam. You're right. Always contributing. Typically bad jokes, but that's okay. I would love a piece of that wood. And that. Thank you. All right, moving right along. Karen Bass was interviewed by CNN. Have you seen this interview, Joan?
2: I haven't.
1: Oh, my goodness. Sam, have you seen this interview?
0: Is this in the jail?
1: No, she's not in a jail.
0: That's what it looks like.
1: I don't know where she is, but she's wearing a purple vest. But anyway, so when she ran for office many, many years ago in Los Angeles, she was asked, she's been in L.A. politics and California politics for a long time, and she was promised that she would eliminate the homeless problem 100% in L.A. County. So CNN asked her about that in this video, and here's what she said.
3: When you talked to Jake Tapper in 2023, you said that your goal was to end street homelessness in L.A. by 2026. Mm-hmm. It's now 2026.
5: And we haven't ended it.
3: We have not ended it, and we're not close to ending it. How are you so off?
5: Well, basically, when I said that, it was at the beginning of my term. I am very committed to achieving that goal. I didn't anticipate some of the bureaucratic barriers that I would experience, but I am prepared to take those on now.
1: So can I ask a question? So she just said that she was not familiar with the bureaucratic barriers, and now she's ready and willing to take them on. Really? Because you've been in office for, I don't know, what, 3 years?
2: Too long.
1: Why haven't you been taking them on for the last 3 years? Why is it only now that you're running for a second term that you're ready to take them on? But can I tell you why she's full of crap? She is full of crap because she was a member of the California Assembly, the state legislature, for years. She was actually Speaker of the California Assembly. How would she not be familiar with the bureaucratic hurdles that were there to inhibit her from being able to solve the homeless problem? I'd be willing to bet that she voted for a lot of that red tape as a member of the California legislature. She was probably there voting for the red tape, voting for the regulations. She was part of the problem. The problem in L.A. and the problem in California is not only the bureaucracy, but also the Democrats. There's a reason why this mayoral race and the governor's race in the state of California is so important. Is because, number one, you have Gavin Newsom, the current governor, who is going to run for presidency. That's number one. But number two, it's because California, would you say, Joan, which is a bigger train wreck? Which is a bigger example of Democrat policies don't work. Is it New York or would you say it's California? That's a tough one.
2: It is a tough one because they both have their own flavor of train wreckery.
1: Yes.
0: And they both have their bailout systems of different corporations and businesses that they can tax the hell out of.
1: And they all are doing the same thing, which is going after, you know, the millionaires and the billionaires who don't pay their fair share. But the reality is both are prime examples of why the Democrats' brand of politics simply doesn't work. And so there's a reason why we cover these things, even if we are in the state of Tennessee, because there are national ramifications and ramifications here in Tennessee as far as who ultimately becomes the president of the United States. Anyway, so Karen Bass, he would not let her off the hook.
5: And let me just give you an example. Los Angeles made a decision probably 20, 25 years ago to not address street homelessness, to focus solely on building. And granted, I have fast-tracked 42,000 units of affordable housing, but it still takes a couple of years. So basically, the policy of LA City and LA County was we could accept street homelessness as long as we were building. We didn't anticipate the problem metastasizing. In my 3.5 years, for the first time, 2 years in a row, street homelessness has decreased in our city. There hadn't been a decrease before. That is a quality of life issue that impacts all Angelenos. Whether you are unhoused or whether you run a business and your business can't function because there's tents outside, whether you're a parent that's trying to navigate through tents to get to school, or whether it's residents where it has decreased the quality of life. So this is a problem that all Angelenos experience.
1: Do you know when I hear her speak, Joan, do you know what I think? That her name is more Karen Dumbass.
2: Oh, I like that, Dan. Yes, well timed, Sam.
1: I'm going to admit, Joan, that I stole that from Sam.
2: Okay.
0: Thank you. I'll be here.
2: Well done. Yeah.
1: He says into my headphones. He says, you know, more like, and I told him I'm stealing that. That is good, and I'm going to steal it.
0: So you could say
2: that
0: people
2: are honest.
0: You could say that, you know, people who vote for her are a bunch of Karen Dumbasses.
1: You certainly could. And that would be very, very accurate. So he goes on to this this CNN because she's going on and on. And he does say, OK, so that's great. You cut homelessness, I guess, by 17%, whatever. But you promised to cut it 100%. Wait till you hear what her response is. We'll have that right after the traffic right here on WTN.
6: East Nashville, Dickerson Pike, there's a crash north of Trinity Lane. Emergency crews on the scene. Downtown, Broadway, an accident at 3rd Avenue. Antioch, Cambridge Road, there's a crash at William Turner Parkway. And Laverne, Old Hickory Boulevard, watch for an accident at Saddle Creek Way. I'm Christy O'Brien.
1: Cloudy and humid, a couple of showers and thunderstorms today. High of 78, going to feel like 79 on Super Talk 99.7.
3: But you promised that it would go away 100%, and it's only gone down about 17.6%.
5: Right.
3: So why should people trust you that you're going to be able to get to the 100%?
5: Because let me just tell you, for the first time, we've had a decrease at all. Yeah. There was not a decrease before at all, because there was no commitment to get rid of street encampments. And we had encampments all over the city. So I would ask for people's trust in the sense that we have absolutely made progress. We know what we need to do now to end street homelessness. We need to end the failed policies of the past, which is all we're going to do is focus on building, and we are going to ignore street homelessness. That is what the city and the county has done for years, ignored street homelessness.
1: So, again, not to belabor the point, but she has been a part of the governmental infrastructure of California for years and years and years. So, and the problem is, you know, she can't escape her past. She cannot escape her incompetence. By the way, have you seen the latest Spencer Pratt ad? This is really good. You got three guys in California. One of them is wearing an LA Dodgers baseball cap, and they are at a barbecue, and they're talking about politics.
7: This mayor race is really heating up. Who are you guys voting for?
8: Haven't decided.
7: Same, haven't really been following it.
8: Same.
9: Same?
8: Same.
9: I'm not MAGA or anything, but the city's kind of gone to shit though, right?
8: Oh yeah. Jessica stepped on a needle at the playground the other day.
9: I'm not MAGA or anything though. I'm not MAGA or anything, but have you been downtown lately? Looks like an episode of The Walking Dead. Not that I'm MAGA or anything though.
8: Spencer Pratt seems like he has some good ideas. Not that I'm MAGA or anything. He does seem really angry all the time though.
9: Well, they did burn his house down.
8: Also, apparently he's staying at the Bel Air Hotel, not the trailer on his property.
9: Well, yeah. They burned his house down.
8: Okay, we're all adults here. How about on three, we just say who we're voting for? One, two, three.
9: Spencer Pratt. Yeah. Spencer Pratt.
8: Spencer Pratt.
1: And on the screen it says, you are not alone.
8: Can you imagine if our wives knew?
1: Cut to the wives.
10: We're all voting for Spencer Pratt, right? Of course. Obviously. I wish I could vote like yesterday.
1: So there you go. A great ad for, and he's just, you weren't here the other day, Joan, but I was talking to Matthew Hurt about the ads, the AI generated ads that Spencer Pratt or people affiliated with him or supporters of him have put together. And his ads really are redefining what it means to have a political ad out there. They are really good. And AI is just, I mean, you've got ads, and I played one the other day, but you've got ads where you've got Karen Bass walking through the feces and fire-strewn streets of Los Angeles, like fist-bumping homeless people and crack addicts and the whole thing, and how she's just, she must enjoy watching her city of Los Angeles go to hell in a handbasket.
2: Yeah.
1: So I mean, people are watching, they're taking notice of what Spencer Pratt is doing out on the campaign trail. Whether he wins or loses, he really is changing the way political campaigns are run. By the way, one of the other things that he did, he is talking about why it is or how it is that he became a Republican. And you know what it had to do with? Guns. Listen to this.
23: Why are you a Republican?
24: Well, you want to break some news here?
23: Sure.
24: It's in my, you know, I've told this before. This is the only time I've ever said this. So this is breaking news. Everyone's going to freak out. When I was a hated reality star,
23: yeah,
24: I got so many death threats. I had so much security and police. And what did they tell me to do? Get a gun. Mm. This is real. I know people don't like guns, but LA was dangerous if you're hated. So I got a gun. My wife got a gun. And then we needed CCWs. Mm. The only people that supported a CCW was the Republican. That was what I aligned with, my safety, my personal safety, my family's safety. I know people don't like guns, but when people are threatening your life and your own security is telling you you need to have home protection, train to, it's not like just I went to the, you know, go through the proper steps. That was my
23: impetus.
24: That's it.
23: Period. And that was it. And you, that's felt it, like that party was more pro Second Amendment.
1: So there you go. So the reason why Spencer Pratt became a Republican was because of the Second Amendment. I do find it funny. A couple of things with the last couple of videos that I played was I did find it funny where the three guys at the barbecue, I'm not MAGA or anything. They kept, and I've seen a couple of different videos on that. And I don't know, maybe I'm in a Tennessee bubble. Hey, Joan, you just got back from Maryland. So one of the things that I absolutely hate about the left and the media is when they talk about MAGA, they talk about MAGA like it is some sort of, you know,
2: disease,
1: monolith of hate.
2: Yeah.
1: It's like, oh, MAGA likes this or MAGA likes that. And it's like, I don't like that they do that because they're making it seem like MAGA is something that the rest of the world needs to despise because we're a bunch of barbarians at the gate. No, we're not. We're the barbarians at the gate are the ones that crashed through the gate when Joe Biden, you know, dropped the gate, i.e. the border, and let all those illegal aliens in. So, you know, if MAGA is pro 2A, pro secure border, pro legal immigration, well, then fine. Guilty as charged. I could go through all of the things as to why you should actually be proud to be MAGA and not be like, well, I'm not MAGA or anything. I did find that funny. President Trump, by the way, he has come out and he has said that he is pro Spencer Pratt. He was, I guess, asked about Spencer Pratt. This was yesterday. And here it is. Oh, my computer is now doing that's Jiminy Crickets. Let me see if I can make
4: Rolling
1: a point.
4: True, Spencer Pratt, do you see yourself in him at all? A former reality TV star?
11: No, I'd like to see him do well. He's a character. I don't know. I don't know him. I assume he probably supports me. Does he support me?
4: I think so.
11: I think so. Yeah, I heard he does. I heard he's a big MAGA person. He's doing well. I don't know.
1: It's always about Trump, by the way. I love him.
11: You know, if you have a rigged vote out there, that's the problem. The votes are rigged. If you have a really rigged vote in California, you have all the mail-in ballots, everything else. Very hard to win because the elections are very dishonest. If we had Jesus Christ come down and count the votes, I would have won California because I do great with Hispanics. But it's a rigged vote. They send out 38 million votes. Nobody knows where they're going. Of course, the Democrats do, I guess. But disproportionately, Democrats get many more votes. Some get 8 votes. They get 8 cards. And Republicans have to call in, where's my card? It's a rigged system. One of the most, not the worst, I'll give you a list. Maybe I'll do my list. But it's California's one of the most dishonest states for voting.
1: So, anyway, in the midst of that, he did say that he was supportive of Spencer Pratt. Do you know what Spencer Pratt is saying, by the way? Because he was asked about that, and I love his answer. Basically, he said, you know what? I am laser focused on the moms in Los Angeles who are trying to protect their kids from all of the needles and the homeless people. He is laser focused on that. In other words, he's not saying, oh, I don't want Donald Trump's support. He's also not saying, oh, it's great that Donald Trump supports me. He says, I am laser focused on helping the moms in Los Angeles. That is really smart. I love that he's doing that, and I think that he is running a terrific campaign. All right, it is 7:55. Joan's got the news coming up at 8. Joan.
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6: Woodbine, 440 West Penn at Nolensville Pike. An accident blocks the left lane. East Nashville, Dickerson Pike, a crash north of Trinity Lane. Emergency crews on the scene. And Antioch, Cambridge Road, we've got an accident at William Turner Parkway. I'm Christy O'Brien.
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2: Good morning, 8 o'clock. I'm Joan Jones with your top stories. With the Super Bowl coming to Nashville in 2030, security plans are now underway to keep the city and football fans safe. Here's Nashville Police Chief John Drake speaking to WSMV4.
21: We do a lot to keep events safe. We've had some major cities, a lot bigger than Nashville, come here to see what we do. So we're already planning. We're putting committees together with the police department. We'll start working with Fire OEM and our federal partners, and then we'll just keep building from there. It starts today.
2: Yeah, the event is expected to bring in hundreds of thousands of visitors and hundreds of millions in the local economy. A special education bus driver busted for DUI yesterday after crashing into a parked car in Nashville. Channel 4's Danielle Ledbetter saying that crash occurred yesterday afternoon at the intersection of Alteras Drive and Sunnywood Drive.
22: That bus was heading to Shane Elementary to pick up children and then take them home. No students were on board at the time, but the driver, 75-year-old Mandubiri Noki, was placed on administrative leave while the district investigates.
2: The driver had been with Metro Nashville Schools for 3 years. The reconciliation bill that funds ICE and Customs and Border Protection advanced in the Senate Budget Committee yesterday. Now it'll come up for a vote on the Senate floor today. Tennessee Senator Marsha Blackburn speaking with Dan Mendez earlier this morning.
3: I do think it will pass in the Senate. We're going to go in at 11, and hopefully we will be able to move forward what is a public safety and security reconciliation and fund ICE and Border Patrol. We have to realize, Dan, that, you know, the Democrats' goal is to abolish ICE and to defund federal law enforcement. We cannot let them do that.
2: House Majority Leader Steve Scalise saying he's ready to move to get a House vote today, too, after the Senate votes to approve it. The number of people applying for state jobless benefits is down a little bit.
5: The Labor Department's weekly report on unemployment filings found 209,000 people submitting their initial applications in the week leading up to May 16th. That's 3,000 fewer than the week before. All told, about 7.4 million Americans are collecting unemployment.
2: That's ABC's Jim Ryan. 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We are looking at stock futures this morning that are a bit down. We've got the Dow futures minus 161, NASDAQ futures losing 165, S&P futures down 28 points. That's the latest news, traffic and weather next. I'm Joan Jones, WTN News.
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18: From the United Structural Systems WTN Traffic Center.
2: 440 westbound in Woodbine, right at Nolensville Pike. You've got a crash on the left shoulder, 65 south and White House. Just before Bethel Road, it's police activity, and it's off to the right shoulder. Traffic is stop and go behind it. Edmondson Pike in Nashville, a crash at Huntington Parkway. And one more in Laverne. It's on Old Hickory Boulevard at Saddle Creek Way. Traffic every 10 minutes every morning on Super Talk 99.7 WTN.
18: From the Beacon Capital Management Weather Center.
27: I'm WSMV4 First Alert Meteorologist Stefano DiPietro. Keep the umbrella handy today with hit-and-miss rain showers as we head through this afternoon. Temperatures staying in the 70s. We should find more rain coming in tonight and through our day tomorrow. Some rumbles of thunder, yes, but there is no major severe weather risk. We could just sneak in a strong thunderstorm with some heavy downpours and gusty winds tomorrow afternoon.
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1: 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Good morning to your friends. Hope you are doing well, and welcome on in. Joan, am I supposed to be outraged over, like, can you just explain to me what this whole fund thing is that the Democrats and the media, they're all just, you know, they're you know what's are all up in a wad?
2: Yeah. So President Trump had a $10 billion claim, a lawsuit against the IRS because of when they released his tax returns.
1: Yeah.
2: I mean, it harmed his company.
1: Sure.
2: So he dropped the lawsuit, but instead he established this $1.8 billion fund. It compensates people who say that they were unfairly investigated by the Biden DOJ. And man, everybody is up in arms because, and the big thing they're focused on right now is, hey, J6ers can go in and say that they were unjustly prosecuted by the DOJ.
1: They can, and they were.
2: They can, yeah, and they absolutely were.
1: So if anybody, yeah. they spent time in a rat-infested prison. You probably know where that prison is in Washington, D.C.
2: I do. It's rat infested. And they did so many other things, like they would move them constantly. They would move them without telling them, without them being able to tell their families where they were. Yeah. So they could be Wednesday in D.C. and by Thursday afternoon, they're in Indiana somewhere. Sometimes they're down in Florida. They would move them everywhere.
1: Right.
2: And they did it to substantially make their lives miserable. They did it on purpose.
1: Mm-hmm.
2: It was punitive. It was torturesome. And they knew what they were doing.
1: So why should I love that they're doing this.
2: Yes.
1: I do. I love that they're doing this. I think that if they're concerned about the January Sixers, well, then it's sad that they weren't concerned with how the J6ers were treated.
2: Yeah. Because, they didn't, you know, even try.
1: In Washington, D.C. and in the mainstream media, I believe that they believe that there is no lower life form than a J6er.
2: Yes.
1: Do you know what
2: yes.
1: I mean? It's like yep. you can be a Hamas loving, you know, free Palestine kind of person, and you know all, but if you are a J6er, you are lower than all those other people, you know, that support terrorism,
2: yep.
1: that support the bad guys, they support the drug cartels with the open borders. You know, if you're a J6er, you are the lowest life form according to people on the left and the media. And the reason being is that the J6ers and, you know, they stood up to the they stood up for what they believed in and what was going on in Washington, D.C. at the time. But the punishment, in my opinion, didn't even come close to what their crimes were or alleged crimes were. But the bottom line is that some of these people were way over prosecuted. They were in prison for far too long. And one of the best things, I believe, one of the best things that Donald Trump did was pardon all those people. And they do deserve to be compensated.
2: I just read a case, and I reposted this on my X feed. John Cameron was a J6er. He said he protested a stolen election, walked past the police through an open door, and the police let me in. My father's stepson turned me into the FBI. My house was raided. They branded me a traitor and insurrectionist, slapped me on a terrorist watch list. I pleaded guilty to illegal picketing. That's a Class B petty offense misdemeanor with the same sentence guidelines as walking your dog off a leash in a national park. They swore no prison time, but they lied. They sentenced him to 30 days for not being remorseful enough and 3 years probation to tie him up through the elections. He called it an unconstitutional split sentence. The judge was Judge Hogan. He called J6 worse than the War of 1812. All I did was chant "Stop the Steal" inside the Capitol wearing the wrong T-shirt. And that's what happened to him.
1: Yep.
2: He's one of those people that is going to make file a claim in that fund.
4: That's...
2: And President Trump is using this not to advance himself, not to make himself any wealthier. He's using it to help the people that have been unjustly demonized by the DOJ during the Biden administration.
1: Well, and one of the things that people are saying is, and Sally says, are you saying 1.8 million? No, we said billion. It's 1.8
2: billion. Billion.
1: And
4: it's technically 1776.
2: Yes, he made it 1776.
1: Did he really?
4: 1.776 billion.
1: So just so you folks know, I don't take my outrage cues from the media or the Democrats, right? So I can't, so that's why I really don't know much about the story, because I'm outraged out over everything that the left is upset about all the time. It's like, God, every day they wake up with some new reason to be upset. But one of the things that they're saying is that it is a slush fund for politicians. And that's why Andy Oglesjone came out and he said, yeah, they took my phone. I am eligible for this, but I'm not going to try to, you know, get money or whatever.

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1: Some other people have. That is looking like that's totaling $100 million in damages from the government over their prosecutions. But he was dragged out of a hotel room and accused of inciting the riot on the Capitol, even though there's FBI agents in the crowd actively encouraging people to go past the fence line and move inside.
2: And here's the deal. And by the way, we've triggered 2805. You guys realize that Hitler did this same exact thing with his followers. He made them rich. 2805 and anybody else who wants to throw in Hitler, like as a comparison to Donald Trump, I don't even listen to you anymore because I think that you're ridiculous.
1: Well, and how ridiculous is that? That was stolen art and artifacts. That's how his constituents in Germany got rich.
2: Did you ever see that movie with George Clooney?
1: Oh, yeah.
2: It's actually really good. Yes, I think that was a really, really good movie. So
1: that's where we get the...
3: I make that deal. How about you, you bitch? You make that deal?
4: I make that deal.
3: I don't blame you. Damn good deal.
1: That sound effects from that movie.
2: Okay, good. Let's see here. Joan, Sam, yes. Mandis, y'all brainwashed morons is what 2805 is saying. Brainwashed morons.
5: That's all right.
1: That's interesting.
2: Do you know what? This morning I've actually been called a lot worse, so that's okay. It is 8:15 on Super Talk 99.7 WTN. 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
6: Woodbine, 440 westbound in Nolensville Pike, accident moved to the left shoulder. East Nashville, Dickerson Pike, there's a crash north of Trinity Lane and White House. 65 southbound before Bethel Road, police activity off on the shoulder. Delays go back to Springfield White House. I'm Christy O'Brien.
2: As far as your weather goes, it looks like cloudy and humid today. A couple of showers and thunderstorms. High of 78, going to feel like 79. 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I want to play this audio from old Hakeem Jeffries again, just because I think it is so ridiculous. Hakeem Jeffries is, and we talked about this, I think it was in the 5 o'clock hour, so forgive me, I'm repeating a topic, but Hakeem Jeffries is calling for black students in the across America to boycott black athletes, to boycott colleges in the South. And basically, boycotting the SEC because of the gerrymandering, the redistricting. Listen to this.
7: It's to boycott institutions within the SEC that belong to states that have unleashed these Jim Crow-like racially oppressive tactics, which is unacceptable, unconscionable, and un-American. And we believe that the silence of these institutions is complicity.
8: That's right. That's right.
7: And we will not stand for it.
2: Right. The golf clap is what does it for me. I talked about that earlier. So, to be clear, again, what he is saying is that black athletes should not accept the full ride scholarship to a university like the University of Tennessee, maybe Vanderbilt, whatever, because Democrats are losing their political battle. Now, this shows you the selfishness of the political left. Also, by the way, the NIL money as well. Give up your future for our fight. Unbelievable. They've identified 8 states, including Tennessee, also Alabama, Georgia, South Carolina, Florida, Mississippi, Louisiana, and Texas. Now, what I said earlier was, okay, so you're some kid and you're living in like Compton, California, right? So California is a dumpster fire. And if California is a dumpster fire, then the raging inferno, the center of the fire is, place like Compton or Watts, you know, South Central Los Angeles, that kind of thing. So let's say that you're a kid in South Central Los Angeles. You're a black kid and, you know, your mom's working, you know, 3 or 4 different jobs, no dad in the house. And you are trying to improve your lot in life by getting a scholarship to the University of Tennessee or to, Georgia, South Carolina, Roll Tide, whatever. And Hakeem Jeffries is going to tell you, no, don't do that because we're losing our political battle. The fact that Hakeem Jeffries doesn't see that and doesn't see how flawed their thinking is and how selfish that is.

0: and how narcissistic that is on the side of the Democrat Party, because you got the entire, you got the NAACP, you've got Hakeem Jeffries and the entire Congressional Black Caucus that are out there clapping for this crap.
1: We will continue to stand with the NAACP in encouraging athletes in our community to look elsewhere until these racially gerrymandered maps in the South are reversed, buried in the ground, never to rise again.
2: Yes.
0: Golf clap.
3: Eat my shorts. Like, that's all I got to say to that dude at
0: you
3: this
0: know,
3: point.
0: For some of these young athletes, this is a way out of poverty, right? Sports is a way out of crime-ridden communities and gangs like South Central Los Angeles. And I'm not, again, I'm not just talking about sports. I mean, we're talking about the scholarship that comes with the sports, the NIL money as well. So, you know, for me, and I do understand, most people don't seem to care about the scholarships these days. It's all about the Benjamins, which is fine. But part of what I mentioned earlier was Hakeem Jeffries saying, you know, athletes, and I'm air quoting, in our community. Like, he is somehow trying to equate him, who is worth between $2 and $5 million, or the average member of Congress worth $9 million, with some poor kid living in South Central Los Angeles who has an opportunity to go to a University of Tennessee or an LSU or University of Florida or whatever.
3: Well, and then the cost of living in those towns, right? Like, if you're going to Tuscaloosa, it's pretty affordable to live there. Let's say you're not a starter, you're still getting NIL money. Maybe you move a relative with you and you guys are renting a place together because you can afford to do that in Alabama, Georgia, South Carolina, Tennessee. You cannot afford to do that, California, New York, you know, up right. Maryland, up in the Northeast, New Jersey, some of those other schools up there. You're not going to have the same cost of living.
0: No, and I got to tell you that, you know, they are so obviously wrongheaded on this. And for the Democrats, I think that you look at this and you listen to this and you think, you know, why would anyone in who is an athlete or not an athlete, but why would anyone in the black community not be offended by this? Not be offended by the Democrats, who, by the way, have made promise after promise after promise to a lot of these black communities and have not done diddly squat for these communities. Yet they're supposed to throw away their entire collegiate career, maybe a pro career, because there's some pretty good schools in the South. I mentioned just a few of them. The SEC, of course, we all know, even I know, the SEC is the premier region for sports in college, in collegiate sports. The SEC is the top one, right?
3: Absolutely.
0: All right, there you go.
3: Top in football, top in baseball. You could argue up there with basketball, softball.
0: You know what, though? What they need to do is they need to go to, the University of Buffalo.
3: Ew.
0: That's what they need to do.
3: Well, and it's funny he says that. But where did one of his constituents who represents the district in Memphis attend college? That's right. Justin Pearson went all the way to Brunswick, Maine, one of the whitest towns possible, to go to school. So, you know, don't even stay in your own community. You don't even build up your own community from that aspect, right?
0: Well, and so that basically, and I... Again, I don't know any pro college athletes or anybody who is a former college athlete, now a pro, or used to be a college athlete, went on to do other things. But I would like to know what black players who used to play in the SEC, I would love to know what they think about all this. Because to throw away your collegiate career because the Democrats are losing, and the Democrats, with their golf clap, think that this is a good thing. If they think that this is a great way to get the black community on their side, I don't see that as happening. By the way, Scott Jennings had a lot to say about this.
4: I'm angry about politics. Therefore, you have to give up your dream of going to a Tennessee or a Florida or a Louisiana, an LSU. You have to give up your dream because I'm mad about politics. It is amazing to me that Hakeem Jeffries always finds his way into the most bizarre, ridiculous political position. What he is calling for and what the NAACP is calling for is, in essence, to resegregate the South and to resegregate universities in the South. Folks, it is the year of our Lord, 2026. I don't think reinstalling segregation in the South because Hakeem Jeffries is mad that he didn't get his way on Democratic redistricting is really something we need to be talking about. But this is the modern Democratic Party, and this is what they've always done.
0: Yep.
4: They will take advantage of African-American voters. They will promise them things. But at the end of the day, African-American voters gain nothing by voting in a monolith for the Democratic Party. All they ever do is take advantage of them, and in this case, take advantage of these young athletes.
0: There you go.
1: To boycott.
0: So, yeah, that is Sky Jennings. Makes all the sense in the world. By the way, people pointing out, Mario pointing out, no boycotting pro teams.
3: Yeah.
0: Yeah. And I guess I'm trying to follow the logic, actually. So if you are supposed to boycott, like if I'm some young black athlete in South Central Los Angeles and I'm going to boycott all of these SEC colleges and so forth, well, then to what end? Like, okay, so I'm going to do that. But then what is supposed to happen? Is that supposed to then convince the state legislature and the governor to go against the Supreme Court and redistrict these redistricted districts? That doesn't make any sense.
3: No, in fact, what they would end up doing if they did that, they'd go to Cal or USC, right? They'd have probably a good career, and they'd probably maybe make an NFL team.
0: Yep.
3: They know if you get an opportunity to go to an SEC school, it doesn't matter if it's Missouri, South Carolina, Florida, whatever. Even Vanderbilt now at this point. I mean, they got the number one quarterback in the class coming into the season. You're denying yourself an opportunity at the NFL in the same breath.
0: NAACP, National Alliance of Always Complaining People. 4702.
3: That's great.
0: 4702 brings a little comedy. 826 on WTN. Joan's got the news coming up at 830. Joan.
2: Yeah, coming up here, how a judge almost derailed the arrest of a couple of teenagers in Nashville. 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
0: Hey, it's Dan Mandis. And
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2: Good morning. It's 8:33 now. I'm Joan Jones with your top stories. The indictment of 94-year-old Raul Castro is being hailed by the families of some of his alleged victims. Miriam De La Pena is the mother of a pilot who was shot down by Cuban forces while carrying out a humanitarian mission in 1996.
14: We are a country of laws, and you are innocent until proven guilty, but he needs to prove himself innocent, which is going to be impossible for him because he gave the order.
2: The USS Nimitz, an aircraft carrier strike group, has now moved into the Caribbean. The city of Nashville suing Publix. The suit says that Publix has a role in oversupplying and the distribution of prescription opioids. And now the city wants to recover the money and resources it spent responding to the epidemic. In a lawsuit, the city said Tennessee was in the top three for opioid prescriptions in 2016 and saw more than 1,600 overdose deaths that year. And a couple of 17-year-olds are now under arrest, despite the best efforts of a Nashville judge. Those teens are charged with stealing 13 baseball gloves from the clubhouse at First Horizon Baseball Park early Saturday morning. They allegedly sold them to Play It Again Sports in Brentwood, which contacted police. A Nashville juvenile court magistrate denied police detectives' request for arrest orders, saying because these are property crimes, the judge could only issue a petition for delinquency. Well, Brentwood police got the arrest orders anyway from Williamson County. One of the teens surrendered to Brentwood police, the other arrested on Tuesday. They're under investigation for other sports-related robberies as well. That is the latest news. We've got traffic and weather next. I'm Joan Jones, WTN News.
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2: We have a crash in White House. This is on 65 southbound lanes at Springfield White House, exit number 108. It appears that all the through lanes are blocked off. This, by the way, is a tractor trailer and a minibus involved in this accident. Again, it's in White House at 65 southbound at Springfield White House. You've also got a crash on 440 westbound in Woodbine. This is right at Nolensville Pike, exit 6, the left shoulder blocked off, and one on Hermitage Avenue in Nashville, right at Stanley Street. Traffic every 10 minutes every morning on Super Talk 99.7 WTN.
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3: That went super viral.
4: Tay Zonday back in like 2010.
3: He had glasses, right?
4: Yeah.
1: What's the significance of this random piece of music?
4: It's Chocolate Rain. We're here to talk about the chocolate milk.
3: This was like one of like the first viral videos on the internet.
1: Oh, really? Yeah. Okay. Well, so
3: it's like some young kid who's like what? He was like 16, 17, but he had this voice that was just angelic.
1: Really? Is this what you call angelic?
4: Listen to this.
0: Makes us happy living in a gay chocolate ring.
1: This is not angelic.
3: It was different.
2: Odd.
4: Hit differently on the early YouTube days.
3: Early internet was wild.
1: Well, not much was going on apparently in the early days of the internet.
3: There's a plenty. There was a lot happening.
4: Oh yeah, it was before they banned death clips on the internet.
3: You know? You had to be there. Oof. Bottom text.
1: All right, so real. So real quick, we had a bit of a, while you were out, we had a bit of a controversy yesterday.
3: What was the controversy?
1: Well, I got what could only be described as an annoyed text yesterday from Jackson asking me, where's the milk? Not where's the beef, but where's the milk? So we had Charlie Hatcher in here. He's running for the fifth, but he's a dairy farmer.
3: The fighting fifth.
1: What?
3: The fighting fifth.
1: Sure. So can I just ask, just on a side note, Joan, I think you're with me on this. I think that it's sport for Chris and Sam to try to throw out as many references that we don't get as possible
2: yes,
1: in
2: I
1: this
2: think
1: segment.
2: That is, yeah.
1: Is that what it is?
2: I think that's true. Yeah.
1: It's like, let's
2: I
1: just
2: some
1: see.
2: Of them.
1: Yeah, let's just see how many references we can throw out that Mandis won't understand.
3: I didn't pick that music. I just got the reference. There wasn't like a plan behind that.
1: Whatevs.
3: He told me that you were going to talk about chocolate milk, and I was like, okay, that's cool. Let's go. and then he brought that, and I remember that from the internet.
1: Anyway, so Charlie brought in chocolate milk, one for me, one for Murphy. Super text line goes crazy about how Murphy doesn't drink chocolate milk. Or milk, I guess, in general. I guess he says that milk is for baby cows.
3: Is he lactose intolerant? Did we find his weakness?
1: I don't know. No, he just, for whatever reason, it is his official belief that, I guess, milk is for baby cows. But I thought cows, like, produce the milk, not drink the milk. I don't think, do cows drink milk?
4: Yes.
1: Do they?
3: Yeah. Well, that's... That's what the udders are for, Dan.
4: Yeah.
1: How do you drink milk?
4: How do you think steak grows?
3: Like,
4: you water
3: every,
4: it with milk.
3: Every like mammal is drinking milk from their mother's teat.
4: Which
3: that's where it comes from. Which that's, is, that's the milk that we then appropriate for our own uses.
4: Which is why I had to we had to ask Dr. Manny Sethi about this alpha gal syndrome and how it affects the processing of mammalian products, because that's what milk is.
1: Anyway, so I gave because everybody said Murphy Show doesn't drink milk. So Sam is over there
4: frothing at the mouth
1: because he wants this
4: whole fat, delicious Tennessee raised and produced chocolate milk.
1: Yeah. So then I assume that Matt didn't want it because everybody said that he doesn't drink milk. So I gave it to Sam.
3: Was it your milk to give?
1: Apparently not. That was the conversation yesterday. You're such a parent.
3: Well,
1: that
3: I'm just saying. Does Erica not like milk?
1: I don't know. I didn't think
3: even,
1: about it that
3: no, you
1: far.
3: Didn't think about anybody but yourself, did you?
1: Actually, I was thinking. Wow,
4: he was thinking of me and my needs. What?
1: So I want to make sure we have this right. So I got Chris, Joan. Apparently, Matt, with what happened yesterday, and we've got the audio, and Jackson yelling at me because I gave Sam milk. And by the way...
3: Listen, I didn't yell, and I'm not mad. I'm just disappointed.
4: This right. 16 grams...
2: that's a dad move.
4: 16 grams of protein in that chocolate milk, by the way.
3: Also, he's running for an office, and he brings you in a gift like that? Is that frowned upon?
4: No, we call that a sample, like Sam's Club.
3: Is he buying your vote?
1: Dan thinks chocolate milk comes from brown cows. No, I never said that. I'm just like trying to figure out what Murphy meant by milk is for baby calves.
3: Because that's the ones that are supposed to be going to the mother's teat.
4: That's the leftist argument that we shouldn't be drinking cow's milk, if I'm being honest, Matt Murphy.
1: Whatever. I've never stepped foot on a farm, so I don't, whatever. But anyway, so play.
3: You've never stepped foot on a farm?
1: No.
2: Come on, I'm not surprised by that.
3: That's bovine scatology. You've done it by accident at one point.
1: No, I've been on a petting zoo, but the calves weren't drinking. I guess they do. Yeah, I guess they do, don't they?
3: That would qualify.
4: But do you mean like a working farm that produces crops and livestock?
3: You said, yeah. I've been to a petting zoo.
1: Whatever. Play the audio.
5: As we are able. Jackson?
6: Yes.
5: I think I have some new information regarding the Mandus milk scandal.
6: Oh, I do too. I've texted with Dan Mandus.
5: Oh, have you now?
6: Yes.
5: Uh-huh. And what have you... So, is it or is it not true that Mandus had Charlie Hatcher on his program this morning?
6: He did.
5: And is it or is it not true that Charlie Hatcher left milk for the afternoon show?
6: That is supposedly true. I have a statement from Mandus.
5: Oh, you have a Mandus statement?
6: Lord. Yes.
5: Oh, well, by all means, deliver us the statement.
6: I requested statement or response. I said... Matt is wondering what happened to his chocolate milk from Charlie Hatcher.
5: Uh-huh.
6: Mandus responds, he doesn't drink milk. I gave it to Sam.
5: What? What? What? He just gave it to who he thought he wanted to give it to? It was not his to give.
3: I didn't hear
5: it
3: that.
5: It was not his
3: record.
5: To give.
3: I agree.
5: Is Mandus some sort of liberal Freddie O'Connell politician just handing out other people's things willy-nilly without regard for the consequences? My goodness. Is Mandus... Dare we call it socialism? Dare we call it socialism? I dare. My goodness gracious. To each... Or what is it? From each according to their ability, to each according to their need. So Mandus felt like Sam needed some chocolate milk in his life, so he just hands out my chocolate milk?
4: I did need it.
6: That would seem to be the case.
5: How dare you? How dare you?
1: You got to look out for that brother Dan Mandus.
5: Dan Mandus of Nashville's Morning News. Quite a good show. I will say that.
7: How dare you?
5: Thank you. Thank you very much. I can't say anything about his show, because it's a quality program. But I'm beginning to question his morals if he's handed out my milk. I mean, Ken...
6: Were you going to drink it?
5: No, I would have given it to you guys.
6: So, Ken, me and you were really the ones who got miffed out of this whole...
5: Y'all got the shaft because of Mandus, you know, Mr. Sticky Fingers, taking our milk and handing it out to his producer.
1: We're on the losing end of a socialist decision.
5: You are on the losing end of the teat.
3: I swear I didn't hear that beforehand or live.
1: I'm the like whole not yours to give thing?
3: I didn't hear that. I didn't hear his use of the word teat either.
1: Are y'all allowed to say that on the radio?
4: Yes. Teat. Science term.
3: T-E-E-T. Teat.
1: Dan supports milk equity.
3: So do you have anything to say for yourself? Are you going to take that sitting down from this afternoon host?
1: Yeah.
2: Wow.
4: Full surrender.
1: Because
2: so
1: you know
2: disappointed.
1: What? Wow, 55-63. Mandus deserves a punch in the face. Really?
4: Whoa.
1: What's wrong with you people?
3: That's hard.
2: Overboard.
4: You can punch me in the gut and taste the chocolate milk from yesterday.
1: 0168. Mandus hanging around petting zoos. That's creepy.
4: No, as far as I'm concerned, the goats are safe around Dan. Other anyway. People we have to worry about.
1: Anyway, so...
2: 7679 would prefer that you use the term booby.
3: Mm.
4: Versus, that's a bird, by the way, the booby.
1: The booby bird?
2: Booby bird.
4: There is a bird called the booby.
3: You've been listening to Chad's show.
1: Does he talk about booby birds?
3: He talks about all the bird names.
4: Boobies are a family of large seabirds known for their colorful feet, like the blue-footed booby, and dramatic plunge diving for fish, despite being clumsy on land. Those clumsy boobies.
1: Plunge diving.
4: I wonder if it sounds like this on the way down.
1: Oh my gosh.
3: Terrible.
1: Dude, you are killing me, man.
2: Oh my gosh.
3: This is the show that Murphy says is good.
2: Quality listening.
1: So, do I need to...
3: I think you need to respond.
1: By the way, John in Lawrenceburg says you didn't pull the Bernie impersonation.
4: Oh, there's a Bernie impersonation?
1: Apparently somewhere.
4: That was just the first few minutes.
3: I think that you need to respond, and I think you need to respond forcefully.
1: Okay. How about if I just send Jackson and Weaver some milk from Hatcher's farm?
4: No.
3: Send them a gift card, so that way they got to do the footwork.
4: Or... just get them some big brand chocolate milk.
1: It's not the same as Hatcher's. Exactly. I'm going to be honest with you.
4: That's the point.
3: Best I can do is Heritage.
4: Prairie Farms.
1: Red Cap. Let's see here. Is Dan breastfeeding Sam?
4: No.
2: That's kind of weird.
1: That is weird.
4: Yeah, you thought I could make it weird, and then you decided to read that.
3: I think the liberals call it chest feeding. That's what they do.
1: People,
3: many such cases.
1: So people are laughing at the whole baby cow thing, and I'm like,
3: yeah, I don't know what were you thinking?
1: I've never been around cows. I don't know. And did I take biology? Of course I took biology. I know that, like, because I just got done with my daughter, and she's trying to breastfeed little Lincoln. So he could produce the Lincoln logs. I've been through the whole breastfeeding gamut over the past couple of days. Last thing I think about is calves sucking on the booby of their the teat of their mothers.
3: The latching.
1: That's exactly right. So I don't know.
3: You haven't been thinking about it at all, have you?
1: Dan Short. I'm not gonna talk.
4: No. Now you got to read it. You don't get to read one about breastfeeding me and then skip over one disparaging you.
1: Dan Short-Titted Matt? I don't even know what that means. What does that even mean?
3: I don't know.
4: It's gibberish,
2: but
4: it's
2: funny. Are you allowed
4: to
2: say that on the air?
1: I think so. Well, I just did. Is it too late to dump? Should I dump that?
3: I wouldn't.
1: You can say this.
2: Oh, man.
3: Hey, side note, do you know, what are you doing tonight? Are you going to watch the final episode of the Colbert Show on CBS?
1: Sure. I'm going to tape it for posterity.
3: Do you think he's going to cry? What's the over-under on Colbert crying? If you were going to bet, do you think he cries?
1: It's pretty good.
4: Cries more than once, I'd put money on. And kisses another man, I would also put money on.
2: I saw that over the weekend.
1: What?
4: Yeah, he kissed Pedro Pascal.
3: Who's Pedro Pascal?
4: The Mandalorian.
1: Why would he do that? Why would
2: Ratings?
1: Anybody...
4: Yeah.
2: I mean, he can't get it any other way, so...
1: Can I say... Okay...
4: Damn.
1: Can I ask
3: really
1: a question,
3: cool,
1: though? Joan. So, I don't know. Speaking as a guy, last thing I want to see is two men kissing. What would that do for his ratings?
3: I don't know.
4: I don't think it's so much about the ratings as maybe the career he's planning for after this.
1: Gay porn?
2: Oh.
4: It's okay.
1: Why?
4: I was going to say
1: if
4: acting.
1: If he's kissing Pedro Pascal, then that would indeed be gay porn.
3: Well,
4: just anything Netflix makes.
1: Anyway, so no, I will not be watching it. Will you?
3: No, I'm going to bed as soon as I can.
1: Valerie says the milk fiasco. I totally sympathize with Ken and Jackson.
4: I regret nothing.
1: No, of course you don't. You're the one that received the stolen property. I'm the one that
2: received and ingested.
4: I proceeded, had to describe to Mason, because, you know, Mason and Derry, they don't mix so well with that sometimes. He was just like, you know, tell it to me. Is it good? I was like, it's the best.
2: 0704 said, this is utterly ridiculous. Of course.
4: Quit trying to spoil this segment.
1: You know what? I feel a little bad, because I believe, a man of certain moral character, and I feel bad that I actually did give you this. You know what? Sam pressured me into it.
4: I did.
3: You shouldn't feel bad.
4: I'll own that. It was delicious.
3: If you're going to apologize to anybody, it would be Erica, not Jackson.
2: You succumbed to social nothing. Pressure?
1: You know what? I blame Joan.
2: I wasn't even here.
4: Exactly.
1: You're the mom of the show. You're the one
3: problem.
1: That would have said, you know what, Dan, it's not your milk to give.
3: That's the problem.
1: And now I feel bad. So now what I'm going to have to do is I'm going to have to go to PatrickFarms.com and order some milk for Jackson and Ken.
4: I doubt that very seriously. In fact, I feel like I would have gone to the break room and gotten Joan a cup and we would have shared it.
3: By the way, this is the first time I'm getting to talk to you guys since the grandbabies arrived. How's everybody's grandbabies doing?
2: So good.
1: Good. Yeah.
3: So sounds
4: Joan,
3: like,
4: how's your luggage?
3: Is Joan's doing better than Dan's? Because Joan is like very enthusiastic.
2: Well, see, I got to spend some quality time. Like, I got to spend a whole week holding him, helping around the house, you know, just like doing the grandmotherly thing. So
4: she earned that time considering what the cat did.
3: What'd the cat do?
1: The cat peed into her luggage.
2: What? And pooped. Don't forget about the poop. Yeah.
1: Cat logs right into her luggage.
2: Yeah.
1: So anyway.
3: That's disgusting.
2: That was after Southwest Airlines lost my luggage.
4: Yep.
3: Oh.
1: Dan Mandis
2: showed up. The cat.
1: Dan Mandis was an utter failure in science class. By the way, it's what people are saying now. This is my life now. This is what I'm going to be known for.
3: Welcome.
4: Might be time to move it on.
1: Okay. Y'all are making the situation worse.
2: No, we're milking the situation.
1: Very titillating conversation. Are we just going to do this all day?
3: I think so.
4: Listen, you grab a pail and, you know, start squeezing.
3: Murphy texted and he said, the milk situation has really turned out quite nicely. I'm feeling great. Milk-free is the way to be.
4: Lies.
1: I apologize to Jackson and Ken for giving away their milk and to Erica as well. I'll be ordering some milk for them in the very near future. I feel very bad.
4: Hatcher Farms needs to get some drone drop shipping.
3: The funny part about this is I do honestly believe Dan feels bad about it.
1: I do. I feel bad.
3: At the end of the day, Dan is like, yeah, I probably should have thought of others.
1: I probably should have thought about it.
4: Dan, but, I appreciate what you did, and I'll never forget it.
1: You're the reason I'm in this mess now.
4: What?
1: I'm gonna be living with this all day. That I gave away the chocolate milk, and that I didn't know the biology between like how calves survive. I'm gonna be thinking about it.
3: I know.
1: I'm gonna be obsessing over this.
3: Dan is going to like beat himself up.
4: What
3: over
4: you
3: this.
4: Should do is you order Jameson that toy, right? You pull the cord and it spins around to different animals, and it
1: yeah.
4: The cow says.
3: See, I would go the other way. I would order more chocolate milk and not give it to them.
4: Yes.
3: And just drink it on the show. Like, take a break from WallysBeanMachine.com.
1: Yeah.
3: Just for a day or two and only drink the chocolate milk, but don't bring any for anyone else. I would lean in.
4: Like a fiend.
3: Get your own chocolate milk.
1: All right. Anyway, what is Joan was coming up at 9?
2: Well, milk, of course. And also... We'll tell
1: I
2: you about
1: go
2: the,
1: home.
2: The Biden administration official who is now under arrest for saving recipes on her computer. Yeah, we'll explain that coming up at 9. Here
1: now,
2: on Super Talk
1: in fairness, like, I truly have never been on a farm, like a working farm.
3: I have never been on a farm. Like, I doubt that.
1: What would I be doing on a farm? I grew up in Los Angeles.
3: By accident?
1: No. What, when you got lost
3: you
1: on a farm?
3: You lived in Indiana. It's like a bunch of them.
1: Yeah, but I lived in the suburbs. Like, I didn't go to the farms.
3: I just don't believe that.
2: Okay. Did you ever go, like, get eggs from a farm?
1: From a stand on the side of the road? That's not wading onto a farm with all the cows
3: driveway.
1: And the calves and everything.
3: Was the stand farm adjacent?
1: It's like a farm adjacent. That's exactly
3: That's
1: what
3: the
1: it is.
3: Closest
1: a farm
3: you've
1: adjacent.
3: Been. I've been farm adjacent.
1: Dan has never been around cows.
3: What? Say it.
1: Nothing.
3: It.
1: I got
2: well, Dan.
1: You
2: have
1: to
2: read
1: nope, it. I'm not going to say
2: Out
1: it.
2: Out with it, Dan.
1: Nope.
3: All right.
1: I'm not
3: going
1: to say it.
3: Do I have to open the text line? Is that what's
1: nope.
3: going on?
1: Stoltzco. 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
2: Good morning, 901. I'm Joan Jones with your top stories. Israel's Prime Minister Benjamin Netanyahu denying reports that he clashed with President Trump on a phone call over what to do next in Iran. Netanyahu wants more military strikes. President Trump is opting for a more diplomatic approach.
14: What have you said to Prime Minister Netanyahu about Iran and how long to hold off on strikes?
15: He's fine. He'll do whatever I want him to do. He's a very, very good man. He'll do whatever I want him to do.
2: The president stating that he's ready to restart the war if negotiations collapse, but he remains confident, he said, that an agreement will be reached. A former Justice Department prosecutor charged now with four counts of emailing confidential records during special counsel Jack Smith's investigation into President Trump. Carmen Leinberger allegedly copied Jack Smith's report and sent it to her personal email account, disguising it as Bundt cake recipes to conceal it from record searches. President Trump, of course, no fan of Jack Smith.
16: He's a bad guy. He's a sick man. There's something wrong with him, actually. I think Jack Smith is a sick man. There's something really wrong with him.
2: Leinberger pleaded not guilty yesterday in a federal court appearance. She faces decades in prison if convicted. Starbucks is getting $30 million from the state of Tennessee to move its southeast headquarters to downtown Nashville. The state funding board approved the grant yesterday as long as Starbucks invests $100 million for a new office space and hire up to 2,000 employees over the next few years. If Starbucks misses those projections, the state will claw back the money, according to Economic and Community Development Commissioner Stuart McWhorter. Today kicks off Memorial Day weekend travel rush. Roads and airports will see crowds beginning today.
17: Even though gas prices and airfares are up this year, Memorial Day weekend travel is expected to be record-breaking. AAA predicts 45 million Americans will travel at least 50 miles from home beginning today through Monday. 3.5 million are expected to fly domestically. AAA says top domestic places people are going to over the holiday weekend: Orlando, Seattle, New York, Las Vegas, Miami, and San Francisco. Alex Stone, ABC News.
2: 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We've got the Dow on the plus side by 6 points now. The NASDAQ, however, is down 64, S&P minus 11 points. That's the latest news. Stick around for traffic and weather next. I'm Joan Jones, WTN News.
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18: White House, 65 southbound at Springfield White House. We've got a tractor-trailer accident blocking the through lane. Stop-and-go traffic from Gallatin Cross Plains. Hermitage Avenue, watch for an accident at Stanley Street. No problems on 40 or 24. I'm Christy O'Brien.
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19: I'm WSMV4 First Alert Meteorologist Stefano DiPietro. Off and on rain showers expected to continue today, so keep the umbrella handy, but we won't need it all day today. We'll top off in the 70s. Tonight we fall to the 60s. There's more rain coming in tonight through our day tomorrow. Off and on scattered showers and even some thunderstorms. There could be a strong thunderstorm in southern Kentucky, but it's not a major concern. Just a storm with a heavy downpour or gusty wind. Working our way through the holiday weekend. Don't cancel your outdoor plans, but be ready to briefly bring things inside. We're in the 80s all weekend long with more hit and miss rain through Saturday, Sunday, and Monday.
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3: 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I'm Chris Hand. 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Huge thank you to my friend Brian Wilson for stepping in yesterday and giving me some backup. I really do appreciate that. I missed a big news day. I feel like every news day is a big news day in this current cycle. I keep waiting for it to slow down after the election like all the guys told me it would, and it never has. I would say they lied to me, but I think that they were unaware that it wouldn't slow down either. We got some stuff to get to today. Apparently, we're going to be making a move on Cuba soon. Cuba. We also got some Iran updates. I actually like the Cuba stuff. Not gonna lie. If you want Americans to support a war, how about we deal with things in our hemisphere? I think that we should go into Mexico and do it there too. And then I think that we should also liberate Canada. So I think there's a lot of things that we could do. Who would say no?
0: We can liberate Canada. Let them stay there.
3: Well, we're not going to, like, move them here.
0: Well, I don't know.
3: Build a wall. Make the Eskimos pay for it. We'll talk about that. I do. I think the Cuba stuff is interesting. And I think it's going to be a lot easier than this Iran stuff. Are we still doing the war thing with Iran? Is anybody?
0: I think it's still allegedly on hold.
3: Okay.
0: Allegedly.
3: Also, yesterday there was a lot of talk about the Super Bowl in Nashville. Nobody's excited about it. Like I keep feeling like everybody's like, this is going to be so awesome. It just feels so forced.
0: Yeah.
3: Across the board. Yeah. Even I saw a video yesterday. I was just like laying down on the couch, and Secretary of State Trey Hargett came across my timeline, and he's like, "We got the Super Bowl," and I'm like, "Okay, lame. This is not going to be fun for anybody," and I'm not going to pretend it is. I don't think anybody should be pretending that it's fun. It's not going to be fun. Everybody knows that, right? Like, it's going to be 2 weeks of just the biggest pain in the ass that this city has ever seen.
0: Yeah.
3: Sorry.
0: So much traffic, that more than we already deal with.
3: Like, I'm not excited.
0: Yeah, I didn't know I was going to have to feel dread for the next 3 years, but
3: we have impending doom. Impending doom. What ruins Nashville first? Is it Democrats like Freddie O'Connell or the Super Bowl? Could be both. We'll talk about that. We got some updates on Thomas Massie. He took it in the shorts. I mean, let's be perfectly honest. Massie absolutely took it in the shorts. But there's two narratives that's happening online today and yesterday for the most part. And I think both are partially true. I think the truth is somewhere in the middle. And then there's also a third narrative, which I think is just absolutely insane, and it really moves the conversation away from where I think a lot of these voices should be. But there's three narratives, right? The first is that Donald Trump's endorsement is still worth its weight in gold. Could be very true. The second narrative is that foreign lobbying and AIPAC poured in a ridiculous amount of money into this race, which is absolutely true. Then the third outlandish narrative, which I'm seeing on the internet now, is it was a stolen election. But there's no evidence to support any of that. And the people that glom onto that, I'm sorry, they're idiots. They just are. And they're like, this doesn't look right. There was 50,000 votes the last election cycle, and now there's 100,000 votes. What? That's weird. That's strange. And it's like, yeah, there was also $20 million in ads paid for by AIPAC. Maybe that helped move the needle. I think that there's a lot at play here. Does Donald Trump dislike Thomas Massie? 100%. Does AIPAC dislike Thomas Massie? 100%. Did both of those things work together to unseat Thomas Massie? I think so. Now there are some things that we have to point out that are just matters of fact in this election with Thomas Massie. For starters, he didn't just lose. He got the floor mopped. Okay, 55-45. And does anybody really know who Ed Gallrine is? No, not really. I mean, I didn't know about him until before this. And I would say the name recognition, that battle would have been won by Thomas Massie. But you also can't discount the money that was involved in this race. It was the most expensive U.S. House primary in history. The total ad spend went above and beyond $32 million. That's crazy. Like, let's just be honest. That's insane for a primary. Now, there was pro-Israel involvement, and you cannot get away from that. In fact, the AIPAC Twitter accounts are like, yeah, we did this because he's anti-Israel. Okay, well, but he's not supposed to represent Israel. He's supposed to represent Kentucky. That's just fact. AIPAC, Super PAC, and other pro-Israel groups spent anywhere, the estimates are $16 to $20 million on opposing Massey. You could make the argument that they were supporting Galrein, but let's be perfectly honest, they were opposing Thomas Massey. Major donors included Miriam Adelson and others with strong pro-Israel records, and they say that this money, this infusion of cash, really was the driving factor in the attack ads, particularly highlighting Massey's votes against certain Israel-related aid resolutions and criticisms of U.S. foreign policy in the Middle East. Okay. Massey's position.

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1: Ask about how much money is too much money for Israel and AIPAC to be injecting into our elections. And I think both of these conversations can be had at the same time. A lot of people don't want to have these conversations because they lose their minds the minute you say anything one way or the other on the Israel topic. Like, and I happen to think that there's a lot of nuance in the conversation and there's a lot of gray area, but people just take hardcore stances on either side. Does the record outside spending in a safe local district undermine full voter sovereignty? Is that a fair question to ask? When you're spending upwards of $35 million on ads, the most expensive U.S. House primary in history, roughly 15 to 20 million coming from pro-Israel groups and aligned donors like AIPAC, the Republican Jewish Coalition, Miriam Adelson, etc. Does this show that well-funded external interests can influence and effectively override local voter preference and incumbency advantages in solidly Republican districts? Maybe. Maybe. Maybe not. I mean, again, Trump went 37-0. Does Ed Gallerine win with just Trump's endorsement and without the $20 million? I think that's a tougher race. I do. Massey's been there for a while, and a lot of people like him. When you look at the voter break, though, I think that you can make the argument that the ad spend helped because older voters who are more likely to be watching TV where those ads were running, they broke for Gallerine. Younger voters who are spending more time on the internet, they broke for Massey. But I think that we have to ask the question, just in general, is this a good thing? And while Israel is an ally, would we tolerate that kind of an ad spend from China or Russia? And is it hypocritical if we're going to be upset if a foreign nation like that does it, but we're going to be totally chill if an ally does it? I think these are serious questions. I think they're fair questions. And I don't think that asking these questions are out of bounds. At least they're not anymore. This kind of stuff used to be third rail in politics, but this is the way the conversation is trending, not only in local races, but nationally. Does this create a chilling effect, too, I think is a good question to ask. Like, are other members of Congress going to be scared to speak out or vote their district if people don't want endless aid to foreign countries? Not even just Israel, but just in general. We're $39 trillion in debt, guys. $39 trillion. Should we be funding any country? I would say no. I think we should cut off all foreign funding until we get our own affairs in order. We got to put our oxygen mask on before we help anybody else on the plane. But if you know that a lobby like AIPAC is going to inject $20 million to unseat you, does that make you go, yeah, you know, I'll vote for the funding? Probably, right? Like, probably. I think that that's fair. And will this loss by Thomas Massey then be used as an example to show these other members of Congress this is what happens if you FA, you will FO? And is that okay? Is that right? Is that wrong? I know there's a lot of people that are very pro-Israel, and I get it. I'm not against you being pro-Israel. I think you have every right to be pro-Israel. I think especially we have a large evangelical Christian audience, and I go to an evangelical Christian church. I hear it, and I'm not against it. That's cool. That's great. But when it comes to politics, if we wouldn't allow another country to do it, like if we wouldn't, like say it was, I don't know, say it was Colombia, right? And there was a guy that was very pro narco strikes versus a guy that was very anti narco strikes. And Colombia decided to inject $20 million. A pro-Colombia PAC decided to inject $20 million into the race. How would you feel about that? Would you be okay with that, or would you be against that? I mean, I think that these questions are fair. Now, again,

0: does Massey win without the $20 million from AIPAC? Maybe not. Again, Trump went 37-0 on Tuesday night. So there are people that are like, no way Massey wins. I mean, no way Massey loses without that money. It's like, okay, well, now explain the other races where they didn't inject the money. People will say, you know, Gowrein only got through because of Trump's endorsement. I think that there's some truth in that. But I don't know. Gowrein's a campaign name recognition. It seemed rather low energy. I didn't hear much from Gowrein beforehand. It seemed like the entire race was a referendum on Thomas Massey and AIPAC. And, I mean, we saw the results. But you have to ask yourself, does Kentucky benefit from this? I mean, seriously. Does Kentucky benefit from having a pro-AIPAC guy in there versus Massey in there? Kentucky taxpayers contribute a lot to annual U.S. foreign aid to Israel, as do every taxpayer in the country. And you could make the argument that there's not a lot of net positive for the people of Kentucky. So when you have a guy like Thomas Massey, who is arguing to prioritize those funds, domestic Kentucky needs over foreign policy, and then a foreign lobbying group comes in and ousts him, it raises some questions. Again, if Russia or China orchestrated a $20 million campaign via Chinese or Russian-aligned groups to flip a congressional seat, would it be labeled election meddling? Election interference? I think so. I think we would see that. I think we would see it treated like a threat. So is it hypocritical to not view this the same way, even though Israel is an ally? Should we have the same rules for all the players in the game? Or are we going to have different rules for different countries? If the standard is going to be no foreign country should be pouring millions into U.S. elections and U.S. primaries to force policy conformity, then shouldn't that apply universally? I think it's a fair question to ask. We'll take your calls on it on the way, 615-737-9986. We'll also bring you some audio from Thomas Massey and Ed Gowrein. Let's be honest. He's the new Congress guy, right? Like, the Democrat has no chance in that district. So we'll bring you some of that audio. Speaker Mike Johnson reacting as well. Thomas Massey did say that he called to concede, but it took him a while to locate Ed Gowrein in Tel Aviv. Yikes. You know who that pissed off was? Scott Jennings. We'll talk about that. Plus, there's another endorsement that came down while I was out yesterday, and I was actually looking forward to talk about it. It feels like it's a slapback to weakless Senate Republican leadership, and it's Ken Paxton getting the nod from Donald Trump. We'll talk about that on the way as well, plus Thune's reaction. He's beside himself. Good. 923, Supertalk, 99.7 WTN.
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0: That's Joan Jones in the newsroom. 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I just got a text from a friend who is he's pro-Israel, and that's totally fine. I think that's fair. My friend said, hey, just to clarify, Israel is forbidden from donating any money to a PAC as a foreign entity. 6 million Americans donated to a PAC. That's where they get their funds from. So it'd be on the same premise as the NRA. I said, well, technically correct. But the way the PAC works is for Israeli interests, full stop. And we've seen them unseat other members of Congress that don't vote the right way. Jamal Bowman, Cori Bush. Not that I'm sad to see them go. But if there was a PAC doing this for China, with Chinese Americans donating to advance Chinese interests, people would be losing their mind. And everybody knows it. Everyone knows it. So there's that. Again, I don't necessarily, like, it's $20 million in ad spends. And there's a lot of people that say there's no way Thomas Massie loses if that ad spend isn't there. I think it would have been a lot closer. At the same time, it's also true that Donald Trump went 37-0 on Tuesday night with his endorsements. And not every one of those races had an injection of $20 million. But it is absolutely true that AIPAC targeted Massie because he's not as pro-Israel as he needs to be. And I don't know, it just feels off. It feels wrong. I get that they're an ally. I get that they're one of the ones in the Middle East that we count on. But it just still feels ick. It feels ick to me. And I'm not going to pretend that it doesn't. I'm not even a guy that, like, I don't really love Thomas Massie. I don't hate him. I'm kind of just like whatever to Thomas Massie. But this is absolutely going to change the calculations for other members in Congress. Are we voting for the interests of the people that we represent? Or are we voting for the interests of a foreign lobby because we don't want $20 million injected into our primaries? And I think that's a fair question to ask. We'll talk about some more endorsements on the way. We'll take some of your calls, too, if you guys want to weigh in. 931 is Super Talk 99.7 WTN.
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6: WTN. Good morning. I'm Joan Jones with your top stories and happening in the next half hour. The execution of a death row inmate in Nashville. Tony Carruthers is scheduled to be executed at Riverbend Maximum Security Institution. Here's News 2's Jaxie Pidgeon.
7: His attorneys are still fighting to delay it, raising concerns about the state's execution drugs and pushing for more DNA testing. Carruthers was convicted in the 1994 kidnapping and murders of Delois Anderson, her son Marcellos, and Frederick Tucker. The Tennessee Supreme Court denied his latest request, and Governor Bill Lee has declined to intervene, clearing the way for the execution to move forward.
6: Carruthers has been on death row for nearly 30 years. More than 90 congressional Democrats asking a federal judge to block the agreement between the IRS and President Trump that establishes a $1.8 billion fund to compensate people improperly targeted by the Biden Justice Department. In exchange, President Trump dropped a $10 billion lawsuit for the leak of his tax returns. Tennessee Congressman Andy Ogle says he will not apply for any of the money from that fund, despite his phone being seized by the FBI during a campaign finance investigation. Millions of Americans are heading out today for the Memorial Day weekend, but news that a giant sinkhole has opened up on a runway at LaGuardia Airport, and it's affecting air travel around the country. Here's Will Reeve with ABC News.
8: More than 200 flights canceled, hundreds more delayed, shutting down one of LaGuardia's two runways for hours.
9: Ground, what happened to the runway 422?
10: There's a sinkhole.
11: Airport officials say they found the sinkhole at 11 a.m. during routine airfield inspection and immediately closed the runway for emergency repairs.
6: Also in Philadelphia, fire officials there battling a fire at a scrap yard operated by Amtrak. It's caused cancellations on the rail lines, too. That's the latest news. Weather's next. I'm Joan Jones, WTN News.
1: 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Opinions you can challenge. 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
12: I'm WSMV4. First Alert meteorologist Stefano DiPietro. Off and on rain showers expected to continue today, so keep the umbrella handy, but we won't need it all day today. We'll top off in the 70s. Tonight we fall to the 60s. There's more rain coming in tonight through our day tomorrow. Off and on scattered showers and even some thunderstorms. There could be a strong thunderstorm in southern Kentucky, but it's not a major concern. Just a storm with a heavy downpour or gusty wind. Working our way through the holiday weekend. Don't cancel your outdoor plans, but be ready to briefly bring things inside. We're in the 80s all weekend long with more hit and miss rain through Saturday, Sunday, and Monday.
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0: Minutes past the hour. 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My name is Chris Hand. The show's brought to you by Better Water LLC. You can listen to the show anywhere. We're on all the apps. We're on the FM dial. You can watch us on YouTube and Rumble. Hit like, hit subscribe while you're there. Mason Fleming's producing. Joan Jones is she's in Jonestown today. Not in the news closet. She's in Jonestown. Is she not replying because she doesn't like me saying that?
13: I think she's avoiding the conversation.
0: She's avoiding it altogether.
13: It's either avoidance or acceptance.
0: They have free Kool-Aid. They have free Kool-Aid. Silence is complicity. That's what, right? Isn't that what Democrats say?
13: Silence speaks volumes.
0: It does. So, We're talking about the election or the unseating of Thomas Massey. I really don't care about Thomas Massey. I don't. Like, at the end of the day, I mean, he's not this example, this strong example of an America First fighter by any stretch of the imagination. He spoke out on some things, but he also pissed a lot of people off in the meantime. You can't obstruct everything and think things are going to go your way. And I really don't care about Thomas Massey, but I do think that there needs to be a larger conversation about some of these super PACs and this lobbying money and how it's being spent in American elections. And I think if we can get anything out of the unseating of Thomas Massey, it's that. I do. I think it opens the door for a national conversation, and I'm here for bigger conversations than just Thomas Massey. Like, did he even go as hard as he could have? Did he? Probably not. You know, I mean, you probably could have gone a lot harder. Oh, hey, by the way, Monty Fritz is going to be joining the show at 10:35. He's a friend. He's a friend of the show, and we've liked Monty for a long time. And he wants to give an update on the campaign trail, on his quest to become governor of the state of Tennessee. Any of the governor candidates are always welcome. John Rose, Marsha Blackburn. I heard Marsha on with Dan this morning. I thought she did a fine job. I wish that we could get the votes to nuke the filibuster. She says she's in support. The Save America Act. She said on my show that she's in support of nuking the filibuster. But she says they don't have enough votes. They don't have enough votes for the Save America Act. They don't have enough votes for nuking the filibuster. You need 50 plus one, which would be the vice president as the tiebreaker. We got 53 Senate Republicans. And then we got, Susan Collins, Lisa Murkowski, Tom Tillis, and Mitch McConnell, who are opposing this. Mitch McConnell, fun fact, got a Trump endorsement. And there's a lot of endorsements that the guy will hand out where you're like, I'm not so sure about that one. Like, what was it, a couple months back when he endorsed Lindsey Graham? And everybody's like, yuck, right? Yuck. Well, the endorsement that came down the other day when it came to the Texas Senate race was not yuck. It was the right endorsement to make. And I feel like it was a backhand to Senate Republican leadership. He hasn't been very forceful against John Thune when it comes to Thune's weakness and ineffectiveness as the Senate majority leader. I don't know. It's felt like we're in the minority since John Thune has taken over, with his unwillingness to bring bills to the floor, his lack of fight, the way he can't get everybody on the same page. And it's infuriating. But they got, you know, listen, time is a commodity, and they got to use that time for Tom Tillis's dog shows. Actually happened. They actually had a stupid dog show. I was watching it, and it's like, I felt like, have you seen the movie The Campaign with Will Ferrell and Zach Galifianakis? It's like, this is a very low testing dog. we tested that dog with focus groups, and it's not a strong dog. But there's been endorsements that you go, what in the world is this? And then there's other endorsements where you're like, okay, this is the America First candidate that we're looking for. And that happened just a couple days ago when Donald Trump came out, and he effectively put the nail in the coffin of John Cornyn. He did. I mean, when he came out and endorsed Ken Paxton, the Texas Attorney General, in the Senate primary, that is a massive endorsement. And again, this goes back to the Thomas Massey conversation where, like, I think both things are true. I think that $20 million injected from AIPAC is a huge hill to climb. But I also think a Trump endorsement is a huge mountain to get over as well. And the Trump endorsements help, whether you think that's good, bad, or other, they help. And on the endorsement side, endorsing Ken Paxton, I think it's a backhand to John Thune, because everyone knows that John Cornyn, who has gotten Trump endorsements before, super tight, that he has one half of the heart necklace that says BFF forever, and John Thune has the other one, and they put them together because they are BFFs forever. And when you come out and endorse Ken Paxton, I think that is as close as we're going to get to a smackdown of John Thune, at least in the near future. Now, it's important to point out, Ken Paxton is so America first that he had said he would have dropped out of the race if they could have got the Save America Act passed. That's how America first Ken Paxton is. Like, listen, if we can get something this beneficial done for the country, I'll bow out. I'll take my ball and go home. And he explained that on Fox News just yesterday.
14: In at least my lifetime, if you get his endorsement, it's better than it's the gold standard. And so, you know, people have a lot of respect for that, especially in the Republican primary.
15: Did you speak to the president today?
14: I sure did. Yeah, he called me this morning. He said he didn't say exactly what was going to happen. He just said, I think you're going to like what I'm doing today.
15: I bet that was that a short conversation? Was it a longer conversation?
14: No, we talked about it.
15: Did he tell you why?
14: Yeah, he suggested that he thought I was the best candidate. I don't want to get into the details about everything he said because it was a private conversation, but yeah.
0: He probably said John Thune's a piece of crap. So is John Cornyn, right? Maybe. Hopefully wishful thinking. Maybe it's wishful thinking.
14: He thinks I'm the best candidate and that I will actually help him get some of these things done, like the Save America Act, which I have been promoting since they first passed it in the U.S. House. So it's something that I've been disappointed in, that the Senate hasn't gotten done, that John Cornyn has not been successful. And, you know, I even challenged him right after the primary. I said, look, he hasn't accomplished anything in 42 years of anything good. No one's been able to tell me what that is over the last 14 months. I'll give him a chance. Maybe he can get this one really important thing done, and I'll consider dropping out. And sure enough, he couldn't get that done.
0: Here's what I mean. Listen, the guy was willing to walk away from this primary if Senate Republicans could have done the right thing and got the Save America Act passed. They couldn't. They had a golden opportunity. If John Thune wanted to save his boy, he could have. Ken Paxton would have walked away. John Cornyn couldn't get it done. John Thune couldn't get it done. It's also important to point out John Cornyn, man, he's got ads out and they've been unearthed all over X. And I think that you see a huge divide in who's getting their news from TV and who's getting their news from the internet these days. And that divide is only getting bigger. And it's like, if you're on the internet, you're seeing all these unearthed ads from John Cornyn where he's talking about amnesty for the dreamers. And it's like, dog, I thought we were doing mass deportations. What's this? And it's just gross. It's like, that's not America first. It's not. It never was. And these old guard of the Republican Party, they need to be shipped off. It's time for you guys to pack up and leave. Because, and it's going to happen whether they like it or not. I mean, let's just be perfectly honest. Things are changing in the Republican Party. Things are changing in the conservative movement. And at a certain point, the power structure is going to be flipped completely upside down. And there's nothing that they can do to stop it. It's only going to take time, or it's going to take some awareness from some of these Senate Republicans that, like, we're not playing games anymore. And you're not going to just get a vote because you have an R next to your name. You actually have to do things. John Cornyn hasn't done anything. He had an opportunity to do something, couldn't get it done. So now Donald Trump is endorsing Ken Paxton. John Thune, completely beside himself. He found a podium a couple days ago and was reacting to the endorsement news.
16: Given that you've spent months trying to encourage, persuade the president to endorse John Cornyn in the Texas primary, and given that the NRSC has invested heavily to help Cornyn win that primary, how personally disappointed or frustrated are you with the president's decision to endorse Ken Paxton today?
0: Well, I would just say they have invested heavily. And this is another issue with the Republican Party. It's how they're spending their money. They spent $20 million on the referendum in the Commonwealth of Virginia when it came to those redistricting maps. $20 million. They've spent $95 million last check. It's probably over $100 million now to get John Cornyn over the Ken Paxton primary. They're just wasting money. And it's disgusting. This is the same Republican Party. It's like the same problem that we had when Mitch McConnell was in charge of the Republican Party. Ruben Gallego in Arizona was a defeatable candidate. They put no money behind Kerry Lake. Why? I think it's because Kerry Lake was more interested in the president's priorities than she was in upholding the Senate tradition and the Senate Republican norms. And nobody wanted that. I mean, well, at a certain point, the money doesn't mean anything. And in Texas, Ken Paxton is the perfect candidate where he can just defy the odds when it comes to the money. John Thune, beside himself.
17: Well, I think you all know my position on this issue. I've made it very clear for months now. And Senator Cornyn is a principled conservative. He is a very effective senator for the state of Texas. And but I don't, none of us control what the president does. He made his decision about that. That doesn't change the way I feel. I am certainly supportive of, will continue to be supportive of Senator Cornyn and his reelection.
18: How much harder than made it to keep a majority? How much harder the president's decision here made it for you, the number one job to keep the Republican majority, given your concerns about Ken Paxton's viability as a candidate?
17: We look at, you know, lots of races around the country, and the majority runs through a lot of different states. We have 24 seats up this time. The Democrats have only 9, so we've got a lot more ground to defend. We also have a couple of offensive opportunities. So, you know, one state doesn't determine the outcome of this election.
0: I mean, I also think it's just bovine scatology if you think that Ken Paxton is going to have a tough time defeating James Tallarico when it comes to the Senate race in Texas. Donald Trump was asked about this yesterday, and he's like, you know, James Tallarico's a vegan, don't you? Do you think a vegan is going to get elected in Texas?
19: Every one of them. And we have a great candidate, I believe, in Texas. And I believe the Texas candidate, who's Ken Paxton, I think he'll win. I think probably he'll win very substantially. And I think he'll go on to defeat a very defective candidate, a candidate that believes in six genders. And he takes hits at Jesus Christ. And he's wearing a mask 6 months ago, wears a... Anybody wearing a mask 6 months ago doesn't get it. And he's a vegan. He's a vegan in Texas. And you can't get elected as a vegan in Texas.
0: That's the president on James Tallarico. I'll bring you some more reaction on the way from that Ken Paxton endorsement. Former chief of staff of the president, Mark Meadows, weighed in. Kayleigh McEnany weighed in. And Senator Ron Johnson has a reality check for leadership of the Republican Party in the Senate. It's 9:52. 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
0: That's Joan Jones in the newsroom. My name is Chris Hand. It's 9:58. This is Super Talk 99.7 WTN. We got a couple callers waiting to weigh in. Let's go to our friend RD in Columbia. What's up, RD?
29: Good morning, Chris. I'd like to switch gears, if I may.
0: Yeah, what do you got?
29: Concerning the infamous Congresswoman Omar, do you think that the DOJ is presently conducting a investigation into her finances and all those millions of dollars that she once had that have suspiciously disappeared, and to the possibility that that money was kicked back from fraud money?
0: Yeah.
29: I think so.
0: I think that's public knowledge at this point, RD, and I appreciate the call. I'll answer offline. J.D. Vance filled in for Caroline Leavitt on, was it Tuesday, at the White House press briefing. And while he was filling in for Caroline Leavitt, he said he only did it because she promised to fill in as vice president when he goes on paternity leave, when Usha has the new baby, which was pretty funny. You know what? I think it actually would be a good move, because then we could have a new best female vice president ever, at least if only for a short period of time. But I will say that Vance, during that press briefing, confirmed that the DOJ is probing Ilhan Omar, and they're at least investigating the claims of immigration fraud.
30: Okay. Awesome. I figured out how the seating chart works.
31: I want to ask you about the anti-fraud task force. You previously mentioned that Ilhan Omar seemed to have committed immigration fraud. Do you anticipate an indictment against her, an indictment related to that situation?
30: Yeah, so Reagan, I don't want to prejudge an investigation. I mean, you read the things about Ilhan Omar and about, you know, who she married and whether she didn't marry this person or that person. It certainly seems like something fishy is there, but everybody's entitled to equal justice under the laws. So we're going to investigate it. We're going to take a look at it. If we think that there's a crime, we're going to prosecute that crime. And that's something the Department of Justice is looking at right now.
0: Something the Department of Justice is looking at right now. I mean, that's confirmation, right? I with the Ilhan Omar stuff, I always go back to the old thing, like when you were in high school, if a rumor doesn't go away, it's probably because it's not just a rumor, it's true. And these allegations of her marrying her brother, they have persisted for years. And then her ties to these fraud circles also not going away at all. And when she's asked about it, she doesn't answer any questions. She'll put out a statement here or there, but she runs away from reporters anytime it gets brought up, which to me seems like a red flag. Like if you're not guilty, you would stand and you would answer those questions, and I think you'd be a little pissed and you'd fight back against those allegations. All she really does is scream racism. But to answer your question, long-winded, I know, yes, there is an investigation going on. JD Vance confirmed it on May 19th. It's 10:01. 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
28: Good morning, 10:01. I'm Joan Jones with your top stories. The Super Bowl now coming to Nashville in 2030, and security plans are now underway to keep the city and football fans safe. 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
6: We do a lot to keep events safe. We've had some major cities a lot bigger than Nashville come here to see what we do. So we're already planning. We're putting committees together with the police department. We'll start working with Fire OEM and our federal partners, and then we'll just keep building from there. It starts today.
28: Yeah, the event is expected to bring hundreds of thousands of visitors to the city. A special education bus driver busted for DUI yesterday after crashing into a parked car in Nashville. Channel 4's Danielle Ledbetter said that crash occurred yesterday afternoon at the intersection of Alteris Drive and Sunnywood Drive.
7: That bus was heading to Shane Elementary to pick up children and then take them home. No students were on board at the time, but the driver, 75-year-old Mandubiri Noki, was placed on administrative leave while the district investigates.
28: The driver had been with Metro Nashville Schools for 3 years. The reconciliation bill that funds ICE and Customs and Border Protection advanced in the Senate Budget Committee yesterday. Now it'll come up for a vote on the Senate floor today. Tennessee Senator Marsha Blackburn speaking with Dan Mandis earlier this morning.
8: I do think it will pass in the Senate. We're going to go in at 11. And hopefully we will be able to move forward what is a public safety and security reconciliation and fund ICE and Border Patrol. We have to realize, Dan, that, you know, the Democrats' goal is to abolish ICE and to defund federal law enforcement. We cannot let them do that.
28: House Majority Leader Steve Scalise said yesterday he's ready to move to get a House vote on the floor as well after the Senate votes to approve it today. The number of people applying for state jobless benefits down a little bit.
9: The Labor Department's weekly report on unemployment filings found 209,000 people submitting their initial applications in the week leading up to May 16th. That's 3,000 fewer than the week before. All told, about 7.4 million Americans are collecting unemployment.
28: ABC's Jim Ryan there. The Trump administration is about to start fining illegal immigrants $18,000 apiece for the cost of arresting, detaining, and deporting them. DHS acknowledges it probably won't ever be able to collect those fines, but it is part of an effort to encourage people to voluntarily self-deport. Meantime, the Trump administration has onboarded more than 80 new federal immigration judges in the latest push to expedite deportation cases. That's the latest news. Weather is next. I'm Joan Jones, WTN News.
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13: I'm WSMV4 First Alert meteorologist Stefano DiPietro. Off and on rain showers expected to continue today, so keep the umbrella handy, but we won't need it all day today. We'll top off in the 70s. Tonight we fall to the 60s. There's more rain coming in tonight through our day tomorrow. Off and on scattered showers and even some thunderstorms. There could be a strong thunderstorm in southern Kentucky, but it's not a major concern. Just a storm with a heavy downpour or gusty wind. Working our way through the holiday weekend. Don't cancel your outdoor plans, but be ready to briefly bring things inside. We're in the 80s all weekend long with more hit and miss rain through Saturday, Sunday, and Monday.
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0: It's 10:07 on Supertalk 99.7 WTN. Hey, how are you? My name is Chris Hand. The show is brought to you by Better Water LLC. You can listen to us on all the apps, the FM dial. You can watch us on YouTube and Rumble. Hit like, hit subscribe, share the show with your friends. Jeff in Nashville wants to talk about the Super Bowl. What's up, Jeff? How are you?
15: All right. How are you doing?
0: Good. What do you got?
15: You know, regarding the traffic that's going to be around that, the way they handle the traffic in this town, NDOT and everything, it seems to take you back in time more than progress you forward. You know what I'm saying? They don't really accomplish anything. They just put a Band-Aid on everything and get cross their fingers and nothing really gets done about it.
0: I don't know. I'm not the traffic expert. I can tell you it sucks. I can tell you that. I can tell you that from personal experience. And I'm not looking forward to the Super Bowl traffic at all. Yeah. Although, I don't know. It might not affect me that much. I don't really go on that side. It's going to affect you guys on that side, though.
16: Yeah, I'm not looking forward to it at all.
0: Yeah, you're going to be dealing with it.
16: Yeah, it's going to be pushing 40.
0: Remember when you said you moved out of Murfreesboro to get away from the traffic?
16: Yeah.
0: Yeah, yeah.
16: Which, rumor has it, I might be moving closer to Nashville in August.
0: Why?
16: All my roommates.
0: You can't get enough of those Davidson County property taxes.
16: You know, me and Freddie have become real good friends.
0: You said I want to do more than my fair share.
16: Yeah.
0: All
16: right. I want to be able to vote and get certain people out. All my roommates work down here, and it just makes sense that since I work here as well, live a little closer to the city, avoid some of the hour and 20 minute drives that I've been having recently.
0: I don't know, dude. If I was your age, I would be living down here. Yeah. Like if I didn't have a wife and kids.
16: It just kind of makes sense.
0: Yeah, it would be more fun.
16: Yeah. Is it a little more expensive? Yeah.
0: Yeah.
16: But I think we could find a place that'll work for sure.
0: Dude, I mean, just get bunk beds.
16: Yeah, not that hard.
0: Just get bunk beds.
16: Get a one-bedroom apartment for four guys. We
0: dude,
16: can do it. Easy.
0: Literally, easy. You just need two bunk beds in there.
16: Yeah.
0: I've seen it done.
16: Yeah. Oh, I have no doubt that it can be done.
0: Are you willing to do it?
16: Yeah.
0: I think that's the real question.
16: I question their stance on it.
0: They don't have the commitment to saving money like you do?
16: No.
0: I would push for bunk beds.
16: I'm here for it. We could build them.
0: Dude, then you're really saving money.
16: Yeah. By the buy the 2x4s from Lowe's, done.
0: I saw
16: done
0: that deal. On Step Brothers, they made their own bunk beds. You'd probably deal with a situation like that, but you'd have a lot of room for activities.
16: Do we just become best friends?
0: All right. I did want to talk about Cuba. This has been a big story. Listen, I'm not the biggest fan of the Iran conflict. We'll get to that later in the show. I just think that that's just is a massive mess. The Cuba stuff, I feel like, could be over as quick as it would be in Venezuela. And I'm a fan of controlling things in our own hemisphere. You know, in the lead up to the election, I said it constantly. You want me to support a war? How about we go after the cartels in Mexico? How about we take out the cartels in Colombia? I think that those would be far more beneficial to the American people than a war in the Middle East. I know a lot of people feel very strongly about the war with Iran. But I do. Either way, I think that you could make the argument that no matter how you feel, that a war against the cartels would be far more beneficial. Cuba's not cartels, but it is in our hemisphere, and they have been a problem for a long time. And they're, what, how many miles off the coast of Florida? They're very close, and they let our enemies hang out, which is not exactly ideal. Well, yesterday, some big news came down. Raul Castro, the brother of Fidel Castro, he has been indicted in the murder of civilians in 1996, Acting Attorney General Todd Blanche unsealing that indictment yesterday.
1: An indictment charging Raul Castro and several others with conspiracy to kill U.S. nationals

0: As you can tell by the standing ovation, they unsealed this in Florida. Very popular over there. A lot of Cubans. A lot of Cubans that would like to go back to their country, which is pretty cool. And they want to make it. They want to make it better. So he got a standing ovation for that. He went on to say that this could be another Maduro moment. He says, we're not just indicting him to indict him. We're indicting him because we expect him to stand trial. He's 94 years old. He could face life in prison, which wouldn't be too long, I would imagine. I would envision.
1: I mean, a month sentence is a month sentence.
0: With the modern advances in science, he could serve 80 more years. But he did say, he's like, listen, we expect him to stand trial. And he also hinted that we could go in there and get him if we need to.
2: There's all kinds of different ways that we get them here. The reason why we indict somebody is because we want them here to face justice in front of a jury of their peers. So, how we go about doing that obviously depends on the circumstances in the case, and I'm not going to go beyond that, but we didn't indict. This isn't a show indictment. This is an indictment because we expect that there was a warrant issued for his arrest. So we expect that he will show up here by his own will or by another way and go to prison.
0: I mean, that's the line right there. That he will show up by his own will or by another way. That he's alluding to the Maduro, a Maduro style raid. This was unsealed in Florida. A lot of Cubans in Florida, a lot of Cuban refugees in Florida, and a lot of people in Florida very excited about this. There was one audio clip going around the internet last night where Fox interviewed a Cuban exile in Florida. And, I mean, the guy was choked up as he thanked the Trump administration for doing what they're doing.
3: He left Cuba in 1961 when you were just 15 years old.
4: That is correct.
3: Tell me about what today means in the news of the indictment of Raul Castro.
4: It means some justice for the Cuban people. For 67 years, we have been ignored by everybody, the United Nations, the Organization of American States, the European Union, everybody. So we hope this is the beginning of the downfall of the Castro regime. Sorry, a little emotional. And we're ready to go back and help in the reconstruction of our country. With work, with money, with investment, and

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2: But I think that this is, I think this is a positive for America. And it does actually align with America First policies, because we can't have Russian listening posts, Chinese listening posts, Iranians in there that close to the mainland, ready, willing, and able to do something nefarious. So they're growing increasingly desperate. Well, they've been blockaded now for 5 months since Venezuela got taken out. There's no oil going in. They've been strangling them economically. And it looks like they want to make some sort of a deal. But if they don't want to make a deal, again, we could do it the Trump way. Carlos in Nashville is a Cuban American. What's up, man? Give me your perspective on what you're seeing.
3: Yeah, isn't it great that our tax dollars are going to pay to for people that beat the crap out of police? I like that, right, Chris?
2: I didn't know that you were Cuban. You're telling me for the first time. I'm stunned. I thought your name was Carlos. It's our seminar caller. Stunning.
3: Isn't that great that our tax dollars are going to people that beat the living crap out of the cops? Wonderful. Those people are patriots.
2: You're mad about the J6ers and the funds that's going to be.
3: Yeah, you like that, don't you? Isn't it great?
2: I actually do like it. Thanks for the call. 615-737-9986. President Trump says the CIA and Marco Rubio were on Cuban soil dealing with the corrupt communist regime. And he made these comments yesterday before he was going to get on the plane, saying, "We're freeing up Cuba. Cuba is next." Watch this.
4: People there. We have the CIA there. We have Marco is there. Marco's parents, as you know, were from Cuba. So we have a lot of expertise in Cuba. And it's not going to be like the biggest thing we've ever done. But I will tell you, to a lot of people, it's going to be one of the most important. They've been looking for this moment for 65 years. So we'll see what happens. But in the meantime, we're going to have to help them out. They have no way of living. They have no food. They have no electricity. They have no energy at all. But they do have great people. There are a lot of great people. I mean, I have so many Cuban friends in Miami, mostly in Miami and Florida. And they're unbelievable people. They're unbelievable entrepreneurs. And they'd like to go back. I think hopefully they're going to want to live here. But they want to go back. Maybe they'll invest. We'll see what happens. But we're freeing up Cuba.
2: So that's the president yesterday before he got on Air Force One. He also went on to say this is a very big moment for the Cuban people, and that we have Cuba on our mind. He says there's people that just want to go back there and see their family.
4: Big, very, very at levels that few people would understand. And I think the Cuban population of Miami and certainly beyond Miami, people that came there that were decimated, whose families were ruined, appreciate what the Attorney General just did today and was just doing now. He's just watching it. So we have Cuba on our mind. Very important. Been a lot of problem for a lot of years. And this was a big, I think it was a very big moment for people that, not only Cuban Americans, but people that came from Cuba that want to go back to Cuba, people that want to see their family in Cuba. I think this is a very big day, very important day. They supported me to the nth degree. They supported me at levels that nobody's ever seen before. And so I think it's a very important moment.
2: I think it is. I think it's a very cool moment. And I think that this one would be over relatively quickly. I mean, they have absolutely nothing there. They have been strangled economically. I know I made the point earlier, but since Venezuela went down, they've had nobody to give them oil. I think only one tanker made it through, and I think that was because the U.S. said, yeah, just send that tanker through. That's fine. The people need something there, and they have absolutely nothing. He was also asked, are you going to go in and get him a la Maduro? President's answer, I don't want to say that. I don't want to say that, but we all know what that means. The option is definitely on the table should they not want to turn him over. We'll be following this story very, very closely. We also have some more comments on the way from Stephen Miller, and we'll bring you some of those. And then at 10:35, Monty Fritz, who's running for governor in the state of Tennessee, he's going to be joining us to give us an update on the governor's race.

0: and also some moves that he's making at the state level, because as you know, still a state representative, and he says that things are getting a little unaffordable for Tennesseans, and Monty is making some moves that he wants to announce to you guys that could make things a bit more affordable here in the near future. 1021, this is Super Talk, 99.7 WTN.
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0: That's Joan Jones in the newsroom. My name is Chris Hand. The show is brought to you by Better Water LLC. Jeff in Hendersonville wants to talk about Cuba. Is this actually Jeff or is it the seminar caller again? Is it Jeff?
7: Hey, Chris, how you doing? Buenos dias.
0: What's up? What's up, Jeff? You doing all right, man? Long time no talk.
7: Hey, I'm good. Hey, just so I worked for Bacardi for 10 years, Cuban company, right? And Bacardi was the only Cuban company that was taken by Fidel Castro that was nationalized. So they literally just stole their business. So several of the Bacardi family and their friends joined up in the invasion of the Bay of Pigs. And were caught on the beach and subsequently ended up in prison for a year. So you go to Bacardi headquarters in Miami. This is when it was in Miami. And there's all these old Cuban guys walking around with Bayabetas and big cigars. You're like, who are these guys, right? They're not family members. So you talk to them, and all these guys were in prison for a year. And every day, that whole contingent, I think there were about 30 of them, were taken out of their cells at 6 a.m. in the morning to a courtyard, dirt courtyard, forced to kneel in front of everybody with a pistol to the back of their head, and then the guards would pull the trigger, click. So every day for a year, it was an empty chamber, but they didn't know if tomorrow was the day that they were going to get whacked.
0: Crazy.
7: So, yeah, so the family members, you know, said, okay, we're going to take care of you for the rest of your life. So these guys just all hang around. It's like a, you know, like a mafia club, but, you know, just amazing to talk to. And then when the whole Elian Gonzalez thing happened, we were given a national holiday. I mean, there's not a more patriotic group of people, but that's just absolute clear purview into what a socialist progressive society can do to just absolutely grind people down and destroy, you know, just destroy a nation. So it's really interesting to see how this will all develop, but there's a little personal story that I got,
0: No, I appreciate it, man, and thanks for that insight and the perspective. I do think that we'll see a lot of positive coming out of Cuba once this is all said and done. Let's be honest, it's a beautiful island nation. Like, there's no reason that they shouldn't be wealthy. You know, like, if it wasn't for communism, it could be one of the wealthiest, most beautiful places on the planet. Communism does what communism does, though. But there's a lot of Cuban Americans that would go back there instantly, in a heartbeat, and create jobs and create wealth and really revitalize a lot of that. Meanwhile, Stephen Miller was going off on the Cuban communists after Raul Castro's indictment yesterday.
8: Cuba. What was going on in Cuba today, Jesse, is that long-awaited justice is being set in motion for the Americans who were viciously and brutally murdered by the Castro regime, by this communist outpost 90 miles off the shores of the United States of America. Many Americans may not realize this history. You had American planes, civilian planes, unarmed, running humanitarian missions in international waters, and Raul Castro and the Cuban communist military ordered them shot from the sky, murdering our American brothers. And now today, finally, accountability is coming for Castro. And a very important point about Cuba, which many Americans also may not realize but need to know. Cuba, positioned just a 45-minute flight from American shores, has been a staging ground for America's adversaries.
0: It has. And everybody knows it. Currently, the USS Nimitz, an aircraft carrier strike group, has just arrived in the Caribbean on the same day as the Castro indictment. They say that U.S. Southern Command says this is just a regularly scheduled exercise, just doing some drills. Nothing to see here. Okay. Or we're going to see a Maduro-style operation soon. There are reports that Havana could fall at any time because the regime is not getting free oil from Venezuela. The island is suffering from blackouts 23 hours out of the 24 every single day. This is the result of communism, and it looks like we're going to be making a move there very, very shortly. What do you think? Is it days or is it weeks? I would say probably within the next 3 weeks.
9: That sounds reasonable, yeah.
0: I think that's fair.
9: Yeah.
0: Now, what happens next after that? Anybody's guess. That's when it gets dicey.
9: Yeah, that could be the long haul.
0: I think that there's a lot of people in the country that will be very, very happy.
9: Yeah.
0: I mean, just once you get the oil turned back on and people can put gas in their cars and turn on the electricity, I think that changes the entire dynamics on that island. It's 10:30 on Super Talk 99.7 WTN. On the way, We're going to talk to gubernatorial candidate Monty Fritz and State Representative Monty Fritz. He's got some plans to help make Tennessee a little bit more affordable as all of us are dealing with insane gas prices. You're going to want to hear what Monty has to say. We'll talk to him when we get back. It's 10:31 on Supertalk 99.7 WTN.
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6: Good morning. I'm Joan Jones with your top stories. And a social media influencer known as Chud the Builder is doing court this morning. News 2's Maggie Weaver on the man whose real name is Dalton Etherly.
10: Today's hearing is expected to focus on whether Etherly will continue to be jailed under that estimated $1.25 million bond or if a judge could change those conditions. Now, investigators do say that Etherly, known online as Chud the Builder, was involved in a shooting outside the Montgomery County Courthouse here last Wednesday. Authorities say both Etherly and another man were shot during this incident and taken for medical treatment. Now, court records do show that Etherly had been at the courthouse earlier that day for a separate civil debt appearance. Etherly is now charged with attempted criminal homicide, employing a firearm during a dangerous felony, aggravated assault, and reckless endangerment.
6: Chud reportedly shot himself during the confrontation with that other man. On the Iran conflict, we have learned that three vessels have been given the okay to transit through the Strait of Hormuz.
11: Two of them were Chinese flag carriers, and the third was Korean. China's a key ally of Iran, of course. According to Wynwood, this maritime intelligence company which has released this information and data, is that they were all carrying Iraqi or Kuwaiti crude oil. It appears that the U.S. Has let them out because they're not breaching the U.S. blockade, which is only on Iranian-linked vessels and vessels carrying Iranian crude or other products.
6: And that's ABC foreign correspondent Tom Sufi Burridge. And a reminder, if you are going to somebody's graduation this spring, to leave your gun at home. A Goodlettsville man learned that lesson the hard way after reportedly bringing a gun to Glencliff High School's graduation ceremony yesterday.
12: 20-year-old Elijah Bowles has been charged with felony gun possession. Police say a metal detector activated after Bowles walked through it, and security found the weapon and then notified police.
6: That's News 2's Mark Kelly. Bowles' bond was set at $5,000. That's the latest news. Stick around for weather next. I'm Joan Jones, WTN News.
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3: 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The same issues you're talking about at the kitchen table, we're talking about here. 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
0: It's 10:36 on Supertalk 99.7 WTN. My name is Chris Hand. The show is brought to you by Better Water LLC. Appreciate you guys listening however you're listening, whether you're on one of the apps, the FM dial, or you're watching us on YouTube and Rumble. Thank you. We truly do appreciate it. Hit subscribe if you're on YouTube or Rumble. Help us keep growing that digital footprint of the radio station. Joining us now on the WTN hotline, gubernatorial candidate Monty Fritz, State Representative Monty Fritz. Monty, how are you, sir?
13: I'm good, Chris. How are you today?
0: I'm good, man. Give me an update on the campaign. Where are you at today, and how's it going?
13: I'm in Monroe County, Tennessee today in Sweetwater. We're about to do a Kiwanis Club meeting here in a moment. I've been knocking doors and getting haircuts in Sweetwater and spreading the message of liberty and less government here in this part of Tennessee.
0: Well, I'm here for it. And I understand that you are now making some moves in Tennessee to try and make things a bit more affordable as prices continue to go up as a result of the conflict with Iran. Can you give me a kind of a breakdown on what you're working on?
13: Absolutely, I can, Chris. I sent Governor Lee and Speaker Sexton and Lieutenant Governor McNally yesterday a letter asking that we suspend the collection of gasoline tax, 26 cents a gallon in Tennessee, diesel fuel tax, 27 cents a gallon, and state grocery sales tax, 4 cents per dollar, through at least the end of the fiscal year. I think this will help all Tennesseans. We have Tennesseans that are struggling not only to buy groceries, but to be able to put gas in their car to get to the grocery store. And I do that, Chris, based on this. We got this from Financial Review this week. And it says, the FY25-26 budget adopted by the General Assembly in April 2025 assumed a revenue growth of 2.3% and a general fund revenue growth of 1.65%. For the first 9 months of 25-26, the actual revenue growth is 5.72%, and the actual general fund growth is 5.44%. So I give you that information just to let you know. I know lots of people are going to be concerned. Well, can we afford to do that? As bad as we've allowed our roads to get and all those kinds of things, can we do this? We're over-collected for the year, past the $59.8 billion budget that we approved last year. I voted against that budget. But I think we're in financial shape in Tennessee to be able to help Tennesseans, and I think our fellow Tennesseans are looking for us to help them get through this really hard time.
0: So this would suspend – okay, so you said you wrote them a letter, Governor Lee, Speaker of the House, Lieutenant Governor. This would suspend the gas tax, 26 cents a gallon, 27 cents a gallon on diesel, until the end of the fiscal year, which would be till June 30th.
13: Yep, I've got it written till at least then. I'm not sure how long it's going to take the bureaucracy to move to make this happen. So we wrote it to be until at least that period of time. And I think, just to be honest with you, just that 30, 40 days is going to be a huge help to many of our fellow Tennesseans.
0: What do you think the odds are of the governor, the lieutenant governor, the Speaker of the House taking this seriously and acting on it?
13: Well, I spoke to Speaker Sexton yesterday. We didn't have a long conversation, but I spoke to him in the hallway. I think he has a heart for the people of Tennessee. I don't know what Governor Lee's approach will be to this. I really don't know. But in 10 months ago, AAA estimated the price of gas in Tennessee to be $2.72 per gallon on average. Sunday, that average was $4.17 per gallon, so 53% increase. Something close to that in number one diesel and number two diesel. And I'll tell you, Chris, we're at a point where not only do we have our neighbors in Tennessee that are having a hard time buying groceries and medicine, they're having a hard time buying gas to get there to buy those things. One of the ways that government can help, you know, we can't price fix. That's communism. I would never participate in that. But one of the ways we can help when, when we hit times like this is lighten the tax burden, and that's what we're trying to do.
0: So I guess the pushback from people would be, what stops the gas companies, the gas stations, from just raising the price anyway once that tax is lifted?
13: Well, I hope it would be good conscience and the fear of Almighty God, to be honest with you, brother. Will there be someone who tries that? Perhaps. Shame on them. They're going to stand before the Lord someday if they're price gouging at this time. You know, there's a story in Nehemiah chapter 5, Chris, and it's Nehemiah's going back to rebuild the walls in Jerusalem, and he goes to the people, and they say, we have had to sell our children off into bondage to be able to pay the king's tax. And Nehemiah says these words. He said, I became very angry, and I contended with the nobles. So this is my way of contending with the nobles. Sometimes we in government feel like we have an entitlement to people's tax dollars. I actually think we have an obligation not only to secure the rights of the people, but also in times like this, if we can afford to, without breaking something in government, lighten the tax load. And I think that's what this does.
0: We're talking with State Representative Monty Fritz, who is on the campaign trail. He is a gubernatorial candidate in the state of Tennessee, going up against Marsha Blackburn and John Rose. It does seem like you have a bit of an uphill battle during this gubernatorial campaign, but I've asked everybody the same question, and I'll ask you. I know we've talked before about this, but I do want to get you on the record where you stand on medical marijuana in this state. We have asked the same question on this program to John Rose and to Marsha Blackburn. They have said that they are against it. I said, well, if it came to a vote from the people and it went to your desk, would you veto it? Both of them said yes, they would veto it. So I'll ask you the same question. Where do you stand on medical marijuana in the state of Tennessee? And if you are against it, if it was to come to a vote from the people, would you veto a bill like that?
13: I think we need a natural alternative. I'm supportive of the medical marijuana under some conditions, and I don't intend to just wait. I intend to form a task force, if you will, that helps us develop a good policy. I think our veterans, who we continually send off into combat, if they can get a natural alternative to the synthesized opioids that in many cases they're taking now for pain and PTSD, our cancer patients, our epileptic sufferers, if there's a natural remedy to that, I think there is an opportunity. And with what President Trump did with the rescheduling, I think we have an opening to do that. Sometimes I think you have to seize the moment of the opportunity to help. Now, Chris, I don't want Big Pharma to be any part of it because I don't trust them. I think they want to synthesize any plant, any natural substance to be able to make it more addictive and to make more money. So I don't trust the Big Pharma companies. I don't trust what I often call the Colorado pothead lobby, because I think they're just looking for money for an addiction through that money. And I'm not going to be supportive at all of public recreational use of marijuana, period, full stop. The other group that I think we have to contend with is an over collection of revenue on these substances. We see that in alcohol. We see that in other things that government gets their greedy hands into it. I think we can get the right group of people together. I intend to do this. I intend to lead this, to get a policy that we can offer to the members of the General Assembly, and then hopefully they will follow with legislation in something that would accomplish a natural alternative that does not lead to public use, that does not, or recreational use, and does not lead to synthetic forms that are going to be detrimental to our fellow Tennesseans.
0: So when do you think it would be okay to prescribe medical marijuana? Because I don't think that we're calling for the California walk up and get a prescription from a doctor on a street corner because I have a bit of anxiety. I think that the way it sounds like you're saying, it's for serious conditions.
13: Absolutely. I'll give you an example, Chris. We just worked. I'm the chairman of the Veterans Caucus for the Tennessee House, and we worked with a group of people to get on this clinical trial with Dr. Terry, offered the bill in the House for the Ibogaine treatments. Look, I'm fortunate. God has blessed me. I don't have the night terrors. I don't have the addictions that many of my veteran friends are suffering, but they are real. And we owe it to our, I'm going to start with our veteran community. We owe it to them to provide a natural alternative to the synthesized drugs that in many cases, and this is what people have told me, friends of mine that have come to testify at our Veterans Caucus meetings, and that they're so addictive and they're so zombied that they can't think and they're not themselves. We heard, you know, testimony of wives saying, hey, I got my husband back. If we can alleviate some of the pain and suffering from our veteran community, from, and I mentioned cancer patients and epileptics, I'm not narrowing it to just those. But I know I've had those groups come and talk to me and say there is a natural alternative. And I'm not talking about, again, something synthetically formed to get higher THC values and all that. I'm talking about just a natural alternative that a doctor and under the care of that doctor can prescribe to them. I think that's a place we can get to.
0: Well, I think that a lot of Tennesseans are actually going to be open to that. And I think that just anecdotal evidence from this show, a lot of our listeners would vibe with that as well. Where are you at on, you know, I'm kind of putting you on the spot, but Ron DeSantis talks about abolishing property taxes. What's your take on property taxes? Is it a necessary evil for the state of Tennessee when it comes to revenue? Or is it something that you could see in a Monty Fritz administration that you would be willing to talk about getting rid of?
13: Well, Monty Fritz has already tried to reform property taxes in Tennessee. And unfortunately, I've not been able to get, I've not been convincing enough to my fellow colleagues to get them to move. Our Constitution allows us to collect, allows communities to collect, counties to collect property taxes for revenue, and that's necessary. But what we're doing today, Chris, is we're taxing against unrealized capital gains in Tennessee. So every 4 to 5 years, there's a reassessment or reappraisal of the value of the property. You pay $300,000 for your house 10 years ago, it's valued at $600,000 now. Taxation against unrealized capital gains is wrong. So the bill I offered last year would have ended that. It would have put a stake in the ground at 2020, or we could make it at 2022, or what you've paid for your property since, and assess the property tax against that. And second, in Tennessee, we should never have old person or young person citizen evicted from their home because of delinquency and property tax. I'm not talking about changing estate settlement and all those kinds of things. I'm just saying, to kick that 65-year-old veteran or that 42-year-old mom or whatever the case may be out of their home that they own because they've fallen delinquent in taxes is an immoral thing. My focus is going to be reforming property taxes in Tennessee so that we get rid of this unrealized capital gains tax that we're using now, the assessments, basically appraisals, and that we fix that so we can't be evicted. Chris, that doesn't mean, if at my advanced age, I'll be 63 this year. Still pretty good for a 63-year. I think I'm young 63. But if I find myself delinquent on property taxes, I shouldn't be kicked out of my house. Now, when I pass or when I sell that home, I should have to satisfy that tax that I haven't paid, right, as part of the settlement of the estate. But my big thing right now, my first step on this, is let's get away from the eviction. And one last thing I'll say on that. I'm not opposed to getting rid of property taxes altogether because I'm not a fan of this, but it is in the Constitution. We would have to change the Constitution to do that, and we would have to, I think we spend too much of our money. You and I have talked about this before. Our state budgets and many of the county budgets, we've allowed our expenditures to grow too much, which means we have to collect those dollars. I'm a small, low tax person. I want us to get there. But for what is necessary for schools, roads, emergency services, those things that are constitutional and approved in a county charter, there would have to be something to replace that. And I think we have to move cautiously to get to what that is.
0: We're talking with State Representative Monty Fritz on the line with us now. He wants to be your governor in the state of Tennessee. We got a primary on the way. How would, if you're running the state, how do you ensure that we're not the little brother to Florida and Texas, but we actually become the conservative leader in the country that I think Tennessee should be?
13: Well, I think some of that we are now. I think we've had, I'm going to be candid, I say this everywhere, it gets me in trouble. I think we have too many weak males in politics, Chris, that are afraid to take on tough issues. I have not been afraid to. We've taken on geoengineering. We've taken on marriage, the solemnity of it in the state of Tennessee. We've taken on illegals. We did that before it became popular this year in putting stiff penalties on illegals who commit crimes in Tennessee. I think that we need a boldness that we have not experienced, just to be honest with you, in some time. I think we need to resurrect a little bit of the DNA of the David Crockett's, the Alvin York's, the George Jordans of Tennessee. And I think it's time to get someone who has led in combat and who has led very complex nuclear operations. I think it's time for Tennessee to have a much more leading role in not just encouraging nuclear industry into Tennessee, because that's kind of part of my life, being where I live and what I've done for a living, but also leading in energy policy, something that, you know, we developed my first year in. We established an energy policy with one big goal, to become a net exporter of kilowatts in Tennessee. And then the second year, we restructured the State Energy Policy Council to ensure that we have subject matter experts who can advise the governor and the General Assembly on what our energy policy ought to be in Tennessee. And have a seat at the table with the federal government among many things, including the geoengineering, and make our demands known that we are tired of suffering under poor energy decisions, usually by the Democrats, right? President Trump's helped us some just in this term in energy and keeping coal-fired plants open, but also in the geoengineering. Many Tennesseans are not happy that we are injecting chemicals into the sky that we're drinking, eating, or absorbing or breathing. And we need an assertive governor, and we'll take that on with the federal government. So we demand some action on your behalf as well, that you get engaged in this. I think Tennesseans are looking for that. I think it is in our DNA as volunteers, the volunteer state, to lead. We've been doing that for 220 years. I think we reacquire that. We shouldn't be looking to a DeSantis to lead. That person ought to be coming from the great state of Tennessee.
0: I tend to agree with you. Monty Fritz is running for governor in Tennessee. Where can we learn more about your campaign? And I got a lot of people texting in asking how they can help. Will you give us an answer on that?
13: Yeah, pray for me. Pray that I'll do what's right and holy in God's eyes. Pray that I'll remember my oath to the Constitution I took first in 1983 when I joined the Army. And pray that I'll keep a servant's heart, be assertive and firm and convicted and compassionate, but keep a servant's heart. Just like our Lord Jesus, there's a time to kick over the tables, and there is a time to wash feet. We need a little bit of both in Tennessee. And you can find me at any of the social media sites. Look up Monty Fritz, or go to Fritz, F-R-I-T-T-S, the number 4, T-N.com, FritzForTN.com.
0: Monty Fritz, thank you for your time, sir. I appreciate it.
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1: Three people, Delois Anderson, Marcellos Anderson, and Frederick Tucker, their bodies placed in freshly dug grave that had been prepared for a funeral. A coffin then placed on top of their bodies, and an autopsy shows they suffocated. They were buried alive. Here's Action News 5's Michaela Redmond.
2: It's been met with opposition, including from Kim Kardashian, who called for Governor Bill Lee to test the DNA before it's too late, along with 50,000 signatures hand-delivered to Governor Lee Monday, calling for the execution to be stopped.
1: Now, Governor Lee and a federal appeals court have refused to step in. There's growing concern in our nation's capital among congressional Republicans about the $1.8 billion anti-weaponization fund set up by the Trump administration. ABC News national correspondent Stephen Portnoy with the latest.
3: Oklahoma Senator James Lankford is one Republican questioning whether the new fund could see taxpayer money going to those who beat Capitol Police officers on January 6th.
4: I don't understand why any of those folks would receive any kind of compensation.
3: Senate Democrats will aim to put Republicans on the record on the fund and on the president's ballroom project as final action nears on a bill that would fund immigration enforcement. But noting a lack of interest among Republicans in putting taxpayer money into the ballroom, senators say a billion-dollar provision for the Secret Service has been removed from the package. Stephen Portnoy, ABC News, Washington.
1: That is the latest news. Weather is next. I'm Ken Weaver, WTN News.
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8: I'm WSMV 4 First Alert Meteorologist Melanie Layden. The off-and-on showers and thunderstorms will continue all throughout the rest of today and into tonight. It'll be a little bit cooler today with temperatures topping out in the low to mid-70s. While we will have plenty of dry times throughout the weekend, we are planning on keeping at least some form of a rain chance in the forecast all through Memorial Day weekend.
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2: Sorry, I got distracted. I was watching a reel that Mason sent me on Instagram. Is that real or is that AI?
3: I think it's real because I watched it multiple times looking for like traces of AI. But the way the bear comes in looks a little...
2: Yeah, well, it's like in the graphic says, bear in home. What would you do? I'm like, I'm shooting that bear, yeah. Obviously.
3: What else would you do?
2: Like, what do you want me to do? Offer him some porridge?
4: I'm going to scratch his little ears.
2: Sir, let me save you some time. It's the middle bed that's the comfiest.
3: I was going to say, let him get revenge for Goldilocks.
2: Like, what do you mean? Like, that thumbnail says, what would you do? You're shooting that bear every single time, actually.
3: Every single time.
2: I'd love to open up the phone lines and get a vibe check on where people are at on the governor's race. 615-737-9986, 615-737-9986. We have three candidates, and one of these are going to be the governor. Let's be perfectly honest. Marsha Blackburn, clearly the favorite right now. John Rose, Monty Fritz are trailing behind her. We just had Monty Fritz on, who said that, he's doing a couple things. For starters, he sent a letter to Governor Lee and Cameron Sexton and Lieutenant Governor McNally, asking them to drop the state gas tax and the state grocery tax until the end of the fiscal year to help Tennesseans who are dealing with high prices because of the Iran conflict. And I think that's actually pretty noble. I don't know if they'll do it. They would have to probably do it via a special session. But he sent the letter, and it would be 26 cents off a gallon, I believe he said, off of regular gas, 27 cents a gallon off of diesel. I think that would be fantastic. He said that he is in favor of medical marijuana for cancer patients, epilepsy patients, our veterans. I mean, the amount of veteran suicides that we're seeing, I think, is interesting. It's dark, it's sad, and we need to do anything we can to help these guys out. And one of the things that people don't understand about the suicide epidemic, which is, it's even more dark, is that it becomes generational. If you're a young kid and your dad commits suicide, like, you're walking into a life full of depression, and then you are at a greater risk of committing suicide. So I'm interested what you think on Monty. I'm interested what you think on John Rose, what you think on Marsha Blackburn. Where are you ranking them? And then what are you doing when it comes to the current campaign? Are you getting involved? Are Tennesseans getting involved in the governor's race? Or is it just, I'll donate, I'll cast my vote, and that's that. Or are you getting involved with these campaigns? No wrong answers. I'm not going to shame you no matter who you like. I will ask the question why. 615-737-9986. Sandra, you're up first on Super Talk. What do you think about the current batch of gubernatorial candidates, the goobers, if you will?
5: Well, I'm still checking all of them out, but you made a statement earlier that I really wanted to comment about when you were talking about the governor's race.
2: Mm-hmm.
5: And you said you were going to probably not vote for Marsha Blackburn, but you were going to vote for one of the guys because he was a good old boy.
2: I'm going to vote for Monty Fritz. Yeah, and I'm just, I don't know if that's the right thing to say. Right. Because when I go out on a limb like that, that could freeze me out of a Marsha Blackburn governor's office. I don't get any contact from Governor Lee's office.
5: Well, what I'm saying here is to make a statement that you would vote for him because he's a good old boy or good old guy. That's what's wrong with our country right now. People voting for because they're friends or they're a good old guy and not because of their qualifications.
2: Well, I would just say I would push back on that gently. I said I'm voting for him because he is a good guy, not because he's one of the good old boys, but because I believe he's a good guy. Monty Fritz has served as a state representative, I think, very, very well. He's a veteran. I respect that a lot. And I think he just talks about a lot of common sense policy when it comes to medical marijuana, making Tennessee the conservative leader in the country. He was talking about property taxes, maybe not being able to abolish them totally, but freezing them where they are when you buy the house, not letting it be something that can evict you from if you become delinquent, if you're in your old age, you can't keep up with these property taxes anymore. Not losing your home over that. I think these are all common sense things. I'll let you go. I'm sorry, ma'am.
5: Those are things that, yes, if you'd have pointed out and then said, you know, he's a good guy, I wouldn't have had any problem with that. But just to make that statement, because I had not heard you say any of the other, that just, I've never liked that when people say, well, I'm going to vote for him because he's a good guy.
2: I mean, to be fair, and I'll just like, just full disclosure, I don't think Marsha Blackburn or John Rose are bad people by any stretch of the imagination. Right. I've met Marsha a few times. She seems great.
5: She's done a lot of good in Washington, and I really hate
2: true.
5: To
2: and
5: see
2: she's,
5: us loser. Yeah,
2: and she's one of the reasons why we don't have a state income tax. You can make the argument that she's the reason we don't have a state income tax. So yes. I salute her for that, and I give her all the flowers. I think one of the things that always is tough for me with Marsha is it like even off the air. It always feels like I'm doing an interview. It never feels like I'm having a conversation. And it always feels like there are these guardrails up and things that, you know, I'm not getting the real thoughts.
5: Well,
2: and that could be realized
5: the position she's in and have been in for so many years that's probably why that guard is up, because so many times things are taken out of context.
2: Well, and I think that today. I think that's one of the costs of being in D.C. all these years.
5: Yeah.
2: You know, I think she's served well enough, and I don't take anything away from her. But I appreciate your call, Sandra. Thank you so much. Let's go to Ricky in Watertown. Where are you at on the governor's race?
6: Okay, I caught the end of the gentleman that you was talking to earlier.
2: Yes.
6: I'd like to find out what I heard.
2: Monty Fritz.
6: Yes. And I'd like to hear what the man, I think he's from Smith County, that's running for governor.
2: Smith County.
6: I'd like to you have him on. I'd like to hear what he's got to say.
2: I'm open to any governor candidate that wants to come on. They're more than welcome to. We're not picking favorites. I mean, I did say that I'm probably going to vote for Monty. But every single governor candidate is allowed on the show, and they'll get the same treatment as any of the other governor candidates.
6: And as far as Marsha, she's done a lot of good things, but I heard her say something, I think it was late last week or early this week, that really I would have voted for her until I heard her say this.
2: What did she say?
6: If they put medical marijuana on the ballot for people to vote on, if they voted it in, oh no, I'd veto it. I'm like, you don't veto what the people vote for.
2: That was on my show, Ricky, and that was shocking to me. And then I think
6: she lost my vote right there and then.
2: I hear you, man.
6: I'm open to anybody else but her.
2: Well, I would say definitely go back and check out the full interview with Monty Fritz. There's also and I appreciate your call. I've done full interviews with Monty. I've done full interviews with John Rose, and I've done full interviews with Marsha Blackburn. They're all available on the YouTube page. You should absolutely be doing your own research and making your decisions based on what matters to you, not what matters to a radio host. Just full disclosure. You should be voting based on what sounds right to you. But we have interviews with all of them on our YouTube page. You're welcome to go back and dive in. I will say this. It wasn't just Marsha Blackburn who said that. Monty Fritz answered the question. I mean, John Rose answered that question the exact same way. Said if medical marijuana was put on a ballot and the voters voted for it and made it to your desk, would you veto it? And he said, yes, he would veto it. Karen in Fayetteville, how are you?
7: Great, thank you. And I'm very proud of you for your interview with Monty Fritz. I was worried that you guys had all gone to Marsha Blackburn. And, you know, she lied on the interview last week that when she was asked about Save America Act, and she said, oh, yes, we're going to vote yes, and John Thune's right with it. That afternoon, I listened to an interview with John Thune, and he was absolutely against it. He had too many other things going. And so she lied about that, and she lied about she just ran for her senatorship for 6 years. Now she's going to just do 2 years. She knew that Lee was going to go out, and now she just wants to be governor. We do not need to drain the swamp back to our state. And Monty Fritz just fits the bill. And if people would research him, I really believe in him, because you introduced him first and a long time ago. And I was just, I've been, you know, chasing around talking about him, telling everybody, look him up. And I just wish people would realize that Marcia believes that she knows better than all of the people that she represents. She doesn't vote for us. She votes for herself because she knows better. And if you look at her votes, that's how. And please remember, she was the first congressperson on January 6th to stand up and say, no, I cannot support Trump anymore.
2: Well, and I appreciate the call, Karen, and I get the passion. I will say that while she did do that on January 6th, there were a lot of them that did that, okay? And a lot of them have been forgiven. And she was also one of the first senators to come back and defend Donald Trump after that. And I know it's still a sore spot with a lot of Tennesseans, and I'm not saying you're right or wrong for it being a sore spot, but I do think that the context is important, and the context is she wasn't alone in doing that. A lot of Republicans did that. And, you know, I wasn't a fan either. But when it came to time to defend Trump and support Trump a few weeks later, Marcia was one of the first people to be back on Trump's side. Again, let's call balls and strikes. And I do think that while Marcia has become a bit DC, she's done a lot of good for this state. We don't have a state income tax because of her. That, I mean, let's just be fair. Let's be fair, as fair as we can be. Let's go to Patrick in Bon Aqua. What's up, Patrick?
8: Hey, Chris. I'm with you on Marcia. I've listened to all three of your interviews, and there's something about the way she talks that has always bothered me. But I know she's done a lot for us. But when she came out against medical marijuana, she lost my vote. That although if she's the candidate, I will vote for her.
2: Well, I think it's important to point out, I'm voting for whatever Republican wins the primary. Like that's just the way it's going to go. And I'm not going to hold this personal. I want our primaries though to be vigorous and competitive. And to me, I look at this race, and it's no disrespect to Rose, but I'm looking at it. I'm like, it's at least in my eyes, I feel like it's between Monty and Marcia.
8: Yeah. Well, I'd never heard of him before, but I was really impressed. He seems to be very forward thinking. He's put a lot of thought into what he thinks is going to be good for Tennessee. And I pretty much agree with just about everything that he said. So especially the medical marijuana, we've got to do something to help these vets.
2: 100%. And young kids with cancer and people dealing with seizures, like why on earth? Like I get it. You don't like the smell, but you already smell it down on Broadway. Like, I'm not advocating for recreational marijuana stores on every single street corner, but like when we're going to say, listen, how about you try this pharmaceutical drug when there's a natural alternative that could help you and has been scientifically proven and documented to help so many people dealing with these issues? What are we doing just rolling out early 2000s talking points?
8: Yeah, it's crazy.
2: Yeah, I'm with you, man. Hey, I appreciate the call, Patrick. Let's go to John on the road. John, where are you currently on the governor's race in Tennessee?
9: Yeah, I just agree with most of the previous callers. I think regardless of issue, for any candidate to say they're going to veto the will of their constituents, I think should be disqualifying regardless. And I think when you're talking about marijuana for, like you said, PTSD, et cetera, I just think that puts a finer point on it.
2: Yeah, I'm with you, and I appreciate the call. Let's go to Todd in Gallatin. What's up, Todd?
10: I think Marcia is unelectable.
2: Tell me why, Todd.
10: For the simple fact that she will not debate, and she will not answer unscripted questions.
2: Well, I'll tell you this, and I've interviewed her quite a few times. I have never had to submit a script. Now, I think that she is well-versed in politics, and she's probably in a position where she can predict a lot of the questions that are going to be thrown her way before they're asked, and she has a put-together, polished answer. But I would say I've never been asked by any Marsha Blackburn's comms director, communications people, or anything like that for a script of questions. I wouldn't say that she's only answering scripted questions. You can make the case that she has scripted answers, and I'll tell you, it's like it always feels like I'm interviewing her. It never feels like a conversation, but I'll push back against that. Let's go to Bobby in Nashville. What's up, Bobby?
11: Hey, nothing much, Chris. That was the first time I actually heard a lot of Imani Fritz interview, and I really like him, man. I mean, he seems like he's got good morals. He stands up for what's right. I just hope we have many more politicians. I will vote for him, but like you say, if it comes down to keeping a Republican in there, I will vote for Marsha. But here's the deal, too. Don't give Marsha all the credit for fighting that income tax. I was down there with Uncle Phil Valentine and a lot more back in the day. Now, I give her some of the credit, but it went for 99.7 and Phil Valentine. I don't think we'd ever got to block that, brother. So I just wanted to get that through.
2: Hey, that's a fair point. Flowers given where flowers are deserved, and Uncle Phil was a massive, massive part of that. Let's go to Ron in Rockville. Where you at, Ron?
12: Hey, good morning. Big fan of the show. Love it. As I listened to all the comments today, I think you got a lot of great stuff coming in from callers this morning. A lot of valid points. Some things, you know, I've taken into heavy consideration. A couple points for me is, as a full retired Army veteran, combat veteran, I have been diagnosed with PTSD myself from multiple combat tours throughout my 22-year active duty career.
2: Well, I'm sorry to hear that, and I'm grateful for your service, and thank you.
12: Thanks, Chris. I do want to point this out. In my fight for almost 2 years with the VA to get my compensation and some other medical issues that I've been having throughout the course of getting older, I've recently turned 60, and if it wasn't for Marsha Blackburn's office being intensive and helping me fight the fight with the VA, I never would have received the disability rating that I have. And I can tell you honestly that as a senior enlisted individual that served almost 23 years, three combat tours, I prolonged dealing with the VA for 19 years after retirement because of the rigorous and monotonous and convoluted and antiquated system a lot of our government agencies have. And I receive no less than excellent response, care, and speed from her office in all of my dealings. When the VA denied and denied and denied, I would go right back, write another letter, and she and her aide would respond, I swear, no faster or no less than 24 hours. And then I had somebody from the VA calling me, asking for submit a higher level review and walking me back through the process and going back to doctors and getting second and third opinion. It was horrible. How many times? I bet I spent $500,000 of VA money going back to the doctors, just getting somebody else to give a second or third opinion on the same things that had already been submitted. So anyway, story.
2: I think that's good context. And listen, kudos to her and her office for helping you out there. Where are you at on medical marijuana for veterans that feel like it will help them?
12: You know, and that's great. I do have a brother in arm, my best friend through combat. Our tours followed each other multiple duty stations, and he committed suicide. And as difficult as that was for me, still to this day, and his family, I helped raise his kids as they were young because we were that close and we were in multiple duty stations at the same time. He truly was my best friend, and that was a very hard thing to endure. I'm not a smoker. I've never really cared for marijuana or smoked marijuana. To me, it's a no issue. I could care less about marijuana, but I am not suffering from something that I need to be medicated or have something help me feel better. I think my wife, my children, my day-to-day activities, and my mental well-being, I never am not in the position to say, okay, I'm going to harm myself or others. Mm-hmm. Therefore, I'm the wrong person to ask, because I'm sure there's a lot of veterans out there that it does help with coping. Me, I don't need it. So I'm probably not the right person, because I'm more of veterans need mental health counseling, those that are to the point where they've got to talk to somebody and cut the suicide rate. You know, is marijuana going to fix that? Probably not.
2: Okay. Well, hey, man, I appreciate the insight. And thank you for your service. And I'm sorry to hear about your friend, but I do appreciate the call, man. Thank you so much.
12: Thank you. Godspeed.
2: Yeah, likewise, sir. It's 11:27 on Super Talk. That kind of does it for the time that we have available for callers. I would say, though, our friend here said that he doesn't think it would help him. To those that they say it would help them, I think we should try. We had a government just a few years ago that said if a mask would save one life, you got to wear a mask. If medical marijuana would save one life, I think that's a far better argument. But I'm here for it, and I think that there are veterans out there that want it. I think we should give them the opportunity to have it. It's 11:27. 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
4: 11:30 on the dot. I'm Ken Weaver with your top stories. Drivers, we've still got that crash slowing down folks on eastbound 24 through Jolton. It's right there at exit 35. Over in the nations, this is an injury crash. Centennial Boulevard there at 51st Avenue. And we're waiting for the outcome of a hearing on the state's new congressional map today. The NAACP challenging the map in the state Supreme Court, asking a judge to block elections from moving forward under the new boundaries. Nashville's filed a lawsuit against Publix, accusing the company of contributing to the opioid crisis. Nashville claiming the pharmacy chain failed to control the flow of prescription opioids. Officials say the impact has strained health care, public safety, and social services, and they're asking for damages and reforms. Tony Carruthers set to be executed at the maximum security prison here in Nashville today. He was convicted of kidnapping, robbing, and murdering three people whom he knew in Memphis back in 1994. Delois Anderson, Marcellus Cello Anderson, and Frederick Tucker, their bodies found under a coffin in a grave that had been dug for a funeral. Medical examiner says all three suffocated. They were buried alive, even though two of them had been shot and the other one strangled. And a new weight loss drug, Retatrutide, is being touted for its ability to increase the amount lost ABC Chief Medical Correspondent Dr. Tara Narula explains how Retatrutide works.
20: This drug, Retatrutide, is really highly anticipated because there is word that it has so much weight loss associated with it. So it is a once-a-week injection like the other ones that we are aware of. And it is targeting three different hormones, GLP, GIP, and glucagon, which is different from Zepbound, for example, which targets two hormones, and Wegovy, which targets one. So it slows digestion, it decreases appetite, it helps with fat breakdown, and it improves insulin sensitivity, all of which translates into potential weight loss and improved blood sugar.
4: 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Weather is next. I'm Ken Weaver, WTN News.
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0: I'm WSMB 4 First Alert meteorologist Melanie Layden. The off and on showers and thunderstorms will continue all throughout the rest of today and into tonight. It'll be a little bit cooler today with temperatures topping out in the low to mid 70s. While we will have plenty of dry times throughout the weekend, we are planning on keeping at least some form of a rain chance in the forecast all through Memorial Day weekend.
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2: 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My name is Chris Hand. 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Hey, real quick, that the last guy that called in, who was talking about his experience with the VA, I can't remember the number of the name. I'm blanking. I'm terrible, and I apologize. If you're still listening, if you could text us, we got another guy that listens to the program, Denny. He's saying that he's having some issues with the VA too, and he was hoping that he could get in touch with you for a little bit of advice. So if you're still listening, just drop me a text, 615-737-9986, so that way we can connect to you and Denny if you're open to it. Appreciate that. In the meantime, it is 38 minutes past the hour. The show is brought to you by Better Water LLC. I might have already said that, but I'll say it twice. We like those guys. You can listen to us anywhere, all the apps, the FM dial. You can watch us on YouTube and Rumble. Hit like, hit subscribe, and get ready. Buckle up. It's time for the lightning round.
19: It's the lightning round with Chris Hand.
2: Felt like I had to do the dancing. Like a little bit, it's a little bit slow today.
1: Just moving a little slow.
2: I feel like I've been a step slow today.
1: I wonder why.
2: Could be anything.
1: Could be any number of things.
2: Anybody. Your guess is as good as mine.
1: I have a pretty good guess, but...
2: Well, people be guessing.
1: People be guessing.
3: People be sexting.
2: 615-737-9986 if you want to text in. Will you just monitor the line, the text line for me in case our last caller hits us up so we can hook him up with Denny?
1: Yeah.
2: It's like Matchmaker. every now and again we play Matchmaker.
1: We're here for it. I'm here for it.
2: Mason's in the production studio. Ken Weaver's in the newsroom. And this is the lightning round. We cover all the stories that wouldn't fill up a whole segment, stories that we ran out of time to get to, stories that we think are fun. And we like to do it here. We call it the lightning round. First story in the lightning round. Let's talk about failed New York mayor. Can we call him failed New York mayor already? Zoran Mamdani?
1: Basically there.
2: He's the best communist socialist mayor New York's ever had.
1: Isn't he the only?
2: Well, he tries to tell people that he's actually doing communism and socialism the right way.
1: Ah.
2: The real way.
1: Hmm.
2: Jeff Bezos was given an interview with First Squawk. I think it was First Squawk. CNBC. That's the only show I know on CNBC. But Jeff Bezos was not exactly impressed with one Zoran Mamdani. He said, you know, you could double the taxes I make, I pay. And you know what would happen if you doubled the taxes I pay? It wouldn't help that teacher in Queens.
5: Paid taxes are true. I paid billions of dollars in taxes. And it's a perfect, again, if people want me to pay more billions,
24: right,
5: then let's have that debate. But don't pretend, you know, that's going to solve the problem. You could double the taxes I pay, and it's not going to help that teacher in Queens. I promise you. You can't connect those two things, not logically. There are more examples. Why is rent expensive? Why is rent so expensive?
2: Well, it's got to be Jeff Bezos, right? Jeff Bezos is 100% the reason why rent is expensive in New York City, right? It doesn't have anything to do with government subsidies. Doesn't have to have anything to do with Section 8 housing. Doesn't have to do anything with supply and demand, right? Obviously.
5: I recently saw somebody blamed it on Airbnb. Okay, Airbnb is not the cause of expensive rent. In fact, it's been almost... No, let me finish here. One sec. It's already been outlawed in New York City, and rents are still very high. So we know Airbnb isn't causing high rents. What's really causing high rent is government intervention.
2: Yep, there it is. He's not wrong. Plus, when you tax these billionaires more in cities like New York City, do you know what they have the ability to do? Leave. And then when they leave, so does your tax base. Smart people understand this. What leaves with them is also all the opportunities that they create and the jobs that they create.
3: I heard Matt Murphy talking the other day. I think it was on the podcast. Maybe, was it during the podcast or was it off the air? We were talking about Seinfeld not connecting with younger audiences.
1: I believe I left that in. Yeah, that should still
3: so,
1: be in there.
3: So we're doing another podcast today, by the way, myself, Dan, and Murphy.
1: Mostly Peaceful on YouTube, uploaded at 6 a.m. on Saturdays.
3: Thank you.
1: You're welcome.
3: Thank you for the plug.
1: I'm here for you.
3: You are.
1: I got you, bud.
3: So he was saying that, you know, Seinfeld doesn't connect with younger audiences anymore, and it's because a lot of it has to do with, like, the jokes are all about miscommunications and timing, right? Not getting a message, not being able to answer the phone, things that would be solved in today's world via text message, like, instantly. I also think there's a huge disconnect because none of them have roommates. Not one. Does anybody in New York not have a roommate anymore? How much do you have to make in New York to not have a roommate?
1: There's so much.
3: Like,
1: so much. Actually, I'm going to look up the average price of a one bedroom.
3: You should. Like a broke person's one bedroom.
1: Yeah.
3: Like, we don't need like a Manhattan skyrise. Just the average price. I mean, you think about George was unemployed pretty much most of the show.
1: Yeah.
3: He had that run with the Yankees. That was pretty good. But he was living in a one bedroom apartment unemployed. I think he was the only one with a roommate after a while before Susan died. But you talk about the disconnect in timelines. Seinfeld's not going to connect with a younger audience. There's no roommates. It doesn't make any sense. Did you pull up the price?
1: Yeah, it can span from $911 a month from the low income areas to.
3: So you would need to qualify for that.
1: Yes.
3: Which means what that actually means is that other people are paying for that.
1: Yeah, most likely. And then for the moderate to middle income households will be $3,300 a month. Isn't that nuts?
3: $3,300 a month.
1: For one bedroom apartments. That's not multiple.
3: You're probably paying that for a studio.
1: Yeah.
3: I mean, like if we're being realistic, like if you want to get in a good neighborhood, near the train, near some accommodations, you know.
1: Some hot spots, the good bodegas, like you, ugh.
3: I knew people that had a roommate in a studio apartment, and they were making good coin.
1: Yeah, some of the other options here for very low income is $1,500, and low income with the 80% AMI is $2,400.
3: Yikes.
1: Yeah, that's a lot.
3: But hey, tax billionaires.
1: Yeah, tax them.
3: They caused this.
1: Hit them hard.
3: Tax the rich. So why would you de-incentivize people making money and creating jobs? It just seems crazy to me. It seems back-asswards. But what do I know? I'm but a humble meme farmer. Got another story for you here in the lightning round.
6: Another one.
3: Speaking of New York City, you know what could be causing those rent prices to go up? Illegal aliens. Not just the fact that they're getting free housing, but they're getting free everything. Well, Tom Homan is going to try and help that. He has confirmed an ice surge, an ice storm brewing in New York City, despite the pushback from Kathy Hochul, who has been the governor of New York, who's been demanding that the Trump administration stand down.
7: Of illegal immigration enforcement in New York City, across the state, broadly.
8: I'm working on something now. I can't give you too much. I'm not going to, flag what exactly we're doing, but I'm going to keep my word that we're going to send a hell of a lot more agents to New York. And what she don't know, which I tried. I sat down and talked a couple months ago, explaining what we did in Minnesota, why it makes sense. But she apparently ignored all that and went a step further in a sanctuary city stance. But here's the problem: we're going to send more agents there to arrest a bad guy in the street, which is going to cause more angst in the neighborhood. Well, you know what? You forced me in the neighborhood. I'm going to do the job. You're not going to stop us from doing the job. You can make it more difficult. You can make it more dangerous for your community and our officers, but I got to do it. Thanks. And here's something else. Since the jails can no longer cooperate with us and jails can't even rent us bed space anymore, every illegal alien we arrest in New York will immediately fly out of the state. Now, tell me all that is friendly to the immigrant community. She says she wants to protect the immigrant community. Well, she forced me to take every one of them and move them out of state as soon as we're arrested. And that's what we're going to do. We're going to do this job. She's not going to intimidate this president. She's not going to intimidate the American people who voted this president to enforce immigration law, and that includes New York. New York's a part of this country. We're going to enforce immigration law in all 50 states, and New York, more attention is being given to New York in the very near future, and you're going to see it.
3: Well, I like Tom Homan a lot. I do. And I want to see more attention being given to mass deportations in general. We cut out quite a few billion, carved it out of the big, beautiful bill to help us surge these mass deportations. And I'll be honest, the numbers have been underwhelming. They have. And the administration backed off of it so quickly after the chaos in Minnesota, which was driven largely in part by leftist groups and leftist lunatics on the street doing things like driving their car at ICE agents, which I thought was the wrong move. They were like, well, we should probably cool this down before midterms. And it's like, no, stop. This is exactly what we voted for. Like, we voted for mass deportations. If you want to cool anything down before midterms, I would say Middle Eastern wars, because that's not what conservatives voted for, young conservatives in particular. We voted for the mass deportations, all of them. And I get that they want to prioritize the worst first, but we've had, what, a year and a half now? A year and some change? I think we should be past the worst first and onto, are you here illegally? Circle yes, circle no. And if the answer is yes, like, you got to go. And we got to make it as difficult as humanly possible for these illegal aliens to continue living in this country. And we have to go out and we have to find them wherever they are. Whether that's workplace raids, whether that's getting into these jails, like, nothing should be held back. Optics be damned. This is exactly what we voted for. I want to see more out of mass deportations. We're running out of time, too. I mean, that's the other thing. If we were to lose midterms, and then we get a lame duck presidency for the last 2 years, and then, God forbid, we get a Democrat in there in 2028, the window of opportunity, the window of momentum, it's gone. And if Democrats ever regain power, we know exactly what they're going to do with the 20 to 30 million illegal aliens that are here. It starts with A and it ends with amnesty. So get on the horse, man. Let's go. We need more of it. Got another survey here in the lightning round. I'll tell you what, this story is shocking. I could have never predicted something like this happening. Not in a million years.
1: Can't tell if you're being facetious or not.
3: I'm being completely serious. There's no laughing matter. The former Affairs of Black People Committee Chair has been indicted for fraud in North Carolina.
1: What?
3: I know. How could they have seen this coming?
6: Breaking news, a former political chair of the Durham Committee on the Affairs of Black People Political Action Committee has been indicted and charged with embezzlement.
9: Yeah, Cassandra Shayna Stokes is charged with two counts of embezzlement and one count of obtaining property by false pretenses. That's according to the North Carolina State Bureau of Investigation. In a release, the SBI says that she's accused of embezzling more than $74,000. The Durham County District Attorney's Office called for an investigation focusing on the potential mishandling of PAC funds and financial activities that took place during 2023 and 2024.
3: What is it with these Democrat leftist organizations and this BLM style grift and how it always ends in fraud? Why does it always end in fraud? Does anybody know? Is that part of the game? Is that baked in the cake? Asking for a friend. Should we start? You know what we should start? We should start an Affairs of Black People Committee here in Nashville.
1: Oh, I thought you were going to say we should start embezzling.
3: Well, we got to start the pack first.
1: True. True.
3: And then we could just bait people and be like, you don't care? Do you not? What are you, some sort of bigot? It'd be a shame if someone called you a racist.
1: Stupid.
3: We can go find guilt-ridden white liberals and we can say, hey, this will make you feel better.
10: Stop it. Get some help.
3: Well, we could be the help. We could be the change that we want to see. Don't you want to be the change that you want to see?
1: I do. I do want to be the change that I want to see to my bank account going up.
3: It seems like the quickest way to get rich is to start one of these packs. People don't think it'd be like it is, but it do. It's 11:51. 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
3: 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My name is Chris Hand, Mason Fleming producing, Ken Weaver in the newsroom, Chad Benson's in studio. What's up, man? What are you paying attention to today?
11: We're going to talk about, it's a lot of stuff. I don't know. You know, I'm going to talk a little bit about Iran, a little smidge there, talk a little about the weather's kind of ugly outside. It's not so frightful, but it's dreary. There's no doubt about that. It was coming down a little bit earlier.
3: I haven't looked out the window in 3 hours, so it's just like, that was like my first.
11: I just did
3: a weather check, and I was like,
11: check.
3: Cloudy.
11: Let's talk about that. What you talk about? The Monty Fritz thing is interesting. You and I have been talking about that. It's a shame that he doesn't have more name recognition because I think he would be he'd be a formidable opponent if he had a little bit more.
3: I think he's just real and genuine. I think that if they did a debate, he would light the world on fire. She's in Tennessee. I know. That's the thing. I don't know. I feel like Monty's going to come in second.
11: Yeah.
3: I'm going to vote for him, but I don't know.
11: Yeah, she's just, there's no reason for it to. She would have to, those numbers would have to close so fast.
3: Well, it kind of reminds me of the primary with Trump, where he's like, I'm not debating. Like, you only have something to lose.
11: Mm-hmm. Yeah. Like, so, if they're gaining on you and you realize, if I don't, I could pay the price for it, okay, then that's when you do it. But, yeah, there's no reason to if you don't have to.
3: But, I mean, I'm hearing anecdotally from people in the text line that when he gets up there at these Reagan Day dinners, people are like slowly putting down their Marcia stickers and picking up Monty Fritz stickers.
11: Good.
3: And it's not from his people. This is from people that have been at these dinners.
11: The problem is, and you said it, you got to go hire somebody young, you know, go knock on one door, have people film it, talk to people. And guess what happens? You knock on 1,000 doors.
3: The social media game needs to be stepped up. And this is something I've said to him. I was like, yeah, your social media game, it's not where it needs to be if you want to make a dent in this race.
11: And none of them are where it should be if you're going to do something, but you've got an opening.
3: But I've said it to him, and it's like, even here, you know, I've had him on the show a couple times. I've had Marsh on the show a couple times, John Rose. But every time I have Monty on, they're like, wow, who is this guy? Yeah. He sounds great. It's like, well, that's what we're dealing with.
11: Yeah.
3: That's what you're up against. Mm-hmm. Where even if you can come on this station a bunch,
11: and people say, who's that? What's he running for?
3: Exactly.
11: Yeah. You can't.
3: It's tough. It's tough.
11: It is tough. It's tough.
3: But hey, man, do hard things. Don't do them because we don't do things because they're easy. We do them because they're hard.
11: Yeah. And he's got, you know, he still has an opportunity. I think you're right, though. I think he's going to come in second. But then you got to think, what could you have done? How could you have pushed it? If you just change a few things, can you make her nervous?
3: You got to play to win.
11: Yeah.
3: You have to.
11: And I think he's playing the only way he knows how. The problem is somebody around him has to go, stop playing the way you do you. Let us do the other parts of it. Just be yourself and let us figure out the rest.
3: And then there's money. I mean, money does play into it. Like, if you don't have the money to run the TV ads, as great as your positions can be, nobody's going to hear that you're for medical marijuana.
11: Yeah.
3: You know, for veterans and cancer patients and kids with epilepsy. Like, so while I think a majority of Tennesseans would support that, nobody's going to hear it if you don't have the funding to get those ads on TV or flood social media.
11: So true. So true. Yeah.
3: But hey, we'll hope and pray. 12:01, Super Talk 99.7 WTN.
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4: Ken Weaver with your top stories. Drivers, I'm seeing some heavy backup if you are southbound 65, or actually if you are eastbound 24, where you merge with 65 north of downtown. That's basically backed up from that merge all the way to Briley Parkway. And Rutherford County's under severe drought conditions, and now officials there asking everyone to voluntarily cut water use by 10% in Rutherford County. That would mean skip watering.

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1: Penalty case in Memphis reaching its final stage with an execution scheduled today at the maximum security prison here in Nashville. Tony Carruthers convicted of kidnapping, robbing, and then murdering three acquaintances and then burying them alive in 1994. His legal team has made a last effort by turning to the U.S. Supreme Court. We understand Channel 4 is reporting that his execution was scheduled for around 10 o'clock this morning, but it has yet to happen, and they're looking into why. Metro Nashville taking legal action against Publix over opioid distribution, the lawsuit alleging the company helped fuel addiction through excessive prescriptions. Money news.
2: Stocks have fallen back from yesterday's gains. The Dow headed into the midday lower by 112 points. The S&P and NASDAQ composite each had given up a third of a percent. The latest government statistics offer a seemingly contradictory snapshot of the housing sector. Last month, construction was started on 1.5 million new homes compared with 1.7 million the month before. But construction permits issued for new homes surged nearly 6% from March to April. Snacking is going to cost more. Bloomberg says PepsiCo plans to raise the price of some of its smaller bags of chips by up to 20 cents in response to higher production, distribution, and retail expenses. Single-serve bags currently go for $2.69. Rising car and gas prices have some people leaving their cars at home this holiday weekend. Online platform Car Rental Gateway says it saw a 16% increase in hybrid and electric rentals when gas began surging in March.
1: That is the latest news. Weather's next. I'm Ken Weaver, WTN News.
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6: I'm WSMV4 First Alert Meteorologist Melanie Layden. The off-and-on showers and thunderstorms will continue all throughout the rest of today and into tonight. It'll be a little bit cooler today, with temperatures topping out in the low to mid-70s. While we will have plenty of dry times throughout the weekend, we are planning on keeping at least some form of a rain chance in the forecast all through Memorial Day weekend.
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2: What is up, everybody? Happy Thursday. Loving this rain. We need some more of this. It's going to be gorgeous over the next couple days because we need rain. If you want stuff to stay green, get some rain. Trust me on that. I've been in a place where we've gone 400 days without rain, basically. It is ugly. It is ugly out there. And today it's beautiful. I love it. A lot of stuff to get to today. It's funny, which guy I was telling Belle, first text. Several texts of how awful I am. I'm like, I hadn't even been on the air yet. We're talking about Monty Fritz, and I'm the worst. I'm okay with that. I am.
3: Apparently somebody's got a lot of free time on their hands.
2: That's it. More than we do. So, you know, it's just, it's funny. Again, that's the here's the beauty of it. And I'm fine that people get mad at me because I take a position that you don't like. You have no, your politics, you don't like our president. I don't feel one way or another about our president. Why should I? You should care about the actions he does. As a person, I don't care about any of our politicians for the most part as a person. Because they're there to do a job. Isn't that kind of the gig? Right? And that's kind of the gig. You go, you do the job, you do something good, you get, yay, that you get the attaboys. If you do something bad or something doesn't work out, you shouldn't be free from criticism. You shouldn't be free from criticism. Nobody should. You guys criticize me all day. You criticize Bell. Nobody criticize Ken because everybody loves Ken.
4: That's because I just do the news, boys.
2: You do not, Ken. You chime in every once in a while with your weird takes on stuff.
3: Plus, he gets in the way of us winning the damn one-hit wonder belt.
2: Do you still have both of those now?
4: Yeah.
2: Oh, damn.
4: And get this.
2: Yeah?
4: I'm off starting tomorrow through Wednesday of next week.
3: Who the hell approved
4: that? So I'll have them both.
2: Whoa.
3: I wasn't asked my opinion on that.
2: Yeah, no doubt.
4: Well, I can take off, but you guys can't.
2: You know, it's where I'm off my national show tomorrow.
4: All right.
2: But I'm still coming in here for this. Are you working tomorrow or no?
4: No.
2: Oh.
4: No. Got to head out.
2: Where are you going?
4: Heading over to Charlotte. See my in-laws.
2: That's nice.
4: And knock down a few more details for the daughter's wedding in the fall.
2: How's that coming?
4: It's coming along, man. Just it's one of those hurry and wait things. Hurry up and wait.
2: Is it going to be a big to-do, or are you guys going to try to keep it small?
4: Oh, we're going to try to keep it small, dude.
2: Yeah,
4: I'm gonna try to keep it small. My father-in-law is a minister over there. He's got a center where we can have our a facility where we can have the wedding, which is helping out tremendously. So he's got to go over there and knock out a few odds and ends. I got a high school buddy of mine lives over there in Charlotte. I'm gonna be able to see. So,
2: are you gonna be doing any fishing?
4: No, probably won't be doing any fishing, unfortunately. I think it's going to rain the whole time we're there, which that wouldn't stop me from fishing.
2: No.
4: But just don't have time to fish this time.
2: No. That sucks. Man, so tell me quickly about the rain. I know this is going to be like this for a few days.
4: Oh, Brother Chad. It's going to be like this for the foreseeable future. I mean, brother, we're looking at rain. Here's 80%, 90%, 90%, 60%, 80%, 70%, 80% through Memorial Day. Now, it won't be like all the time, but at some point during the day and probably multiple times during the day, it's going to rain.
2: Wow. That is...
4: So maybe that'll help us out of this draft.
2: Yeah, because we definitely have had... Because I was reading something the other day. We get more rain here than they do in London. But the thing is, London, there's always, you get it every day, and it's a drizzle, or it's a little bit of this. But you would think that we don't get any rain.
4: Right.
2: The way this has gone the last couple, the last several months. Because
4: right.
2: I go out places, I'm like, man, this place is green. And, you know, coming from a place where one of our selling points at our when we sold our last home,
4: yeah,
2: we had a tree. Nobody in the entire street had a tree.
4: Or if you do have a tree, it's one of those desert trees.
2: Yes. Oh, yeah.
4: Where, I mean, there are trees, but they're not like the trees you see here.
2: Yeah, it's just, it was so weird. We had a tree. Like, people would come by and go, look at that, it's a tree, kids. See that in the book normally. It's right next to the, because you get the cactuses, but you got to watch out because they get big and they fall over and they smash your house. They're super dangerous. So, but yeah, you know, and now it's like we were golfing last week and, you know, I'm out, I'm like taking pictures. I'm like, God, it's good. I'm sending them to my son. I'm like, look how gorgeous this is. It's beautiful. Look at all the trees everywhere. It's incredible. And I'm like, man, we better get some rain because I like the green. I do. I will tell you this, though. It's not good for the potholes.
4: No.
2: It's not. It's not good. My wife yesterday.
4: It can be problematic. Yes.
2: My wife had to go somewhere yesterday, and she comes in, and she looks at me, and she goes, I hate the 24. She goes, it took me 7 hours to go 4 miles. I'm like, so what you're saying is, let's not move that direction?
4: Yeah, I tell you what, man, based on what, you know, when I do traffic in the afternoons, it is definitely much longer to get to your house south of Nashville than it is north of Nashville. Or even west of Nashville. I mean, east of Nashville. West and north, I don't see many backups at all. Comparatively speaking, when you're talking about 24 and then 40 going east from Nashville. 65 even southbound. 65 southbound is not that bad as it is. Strangely enough, during rush hour traffic, northbound 65 to get to downtown is always a parking lot. But southbound 65,
2: it is... And as we look for, you know, as we always talk about, people look for affordable homes.
4: Yes, sir.
2: They're moving out. Well, with more people are moving out, guess what? Everybody still, for the most part, is condensed as far as work in and around the Nashville area. So they all head in. And it's just, it's going to get worse. It's going to get worse before it gets better. And then the question is, when does it get better? You know, because you're supposed, the city planner should have been planning to, you know, okay, hey, this is going to be a great place to live. We should maybe think about being able to expand some of these freeways and whatnot. Motorways, highways, freeways, byways, anything. Somebody build a monorail, something. Because it's going to become more affordable as you move further out. And I was reading something, the new cool thing for homeownership, grandma, mom and dad, kids, all buying home together.
4: Yeah. That's in our neighborhood where there has been a lot of construction, single home construction. I'm telling you, man, in almost every other house parked outside is at least 4 or 5 cars. So that's telling me that there's a lot of people living in one dwelling.
2: Mm. Yeah, well,
4: and you know what? I mean, that's how you do it. You know, some families can live together like that.
2: Well, if you've got a big enough home, well, it's just really the last few generations where we don't, you know, you go around the world and for there to be the grandma and grandpa, mom and dad, you know, the Waltons.
4: Right.
2: That was the norm for a long time.
4: Yeah, I don't think that is anymore.
2: No, it's not. It's not that at all. Somewhere, you know, along the line, you know, people wanted to go out. They wanted to branch out. They wanted to move out of their, you know, their home and start their life and not come back.
4: Right. My son, he's got a friend. She, her family, and not just her immediate family, but I mean that they live in a house with all of her cousins.
2: Yes.
4: And it's a nice house. I don't know how many bedrooms is in it. It's a larger house, but there's a lot of people living in that house. And that's probably what it takes to, you know, to pay the mortgage on it.
2: Well, it's what do we always say here? What do a younger generation, by younger generation, I'm talking mid-30s at times. What's their dream one day? To not have roommates.
4: Right. Exactly.
2: To not have roommates. I mean, think about, like, we're talking about.
3: Or at least have them be female and know how to make a sandwich.
2: There you go. Could be. I don't know. But we're talking about the other day with my little brother, my sister, my brother-in-law, my other sister, and their three kids all live in a house in Orange County, California. It costs them $6,200 a month.
4: Goodness.
2: For a home, by the way, in an area that we call, it's called Garden Grove, but everybody calls it Garbage Grove.
3: How many of them are in the house?
2: Three little kids, and then, so six. So,
4: yeah.
2: But they're, I mean, the little ones,
3: well,
2: they
3: the little
2: contribute.
3: Ones are paying rent, though.
2: No,
3: so what's,
2: no.
3: What's that split between the adults?
2: Like $2,000 a piece. Actually, my brother pays $2,500. So he doesn't have to, he covers a lot of stuff and he's never there. And, you know, not bad for a 25-year-old that makes like $200,000 a year. But he's just, but like you said, he goes, I can't afford to buy a house. I make, you know, $15,000 a month and I can't afford to buy a house where I live. It's not just here. It's everywhere across the country outside of a very few places that sometimes people don't want to live.
4: Yeah, a little bitty town I grew up in Oklahoma, we saw where you could still buy a house there for like $90,000. That you can get a three-bedroom, two-bathroom house for like $90,000. And I'm thinking, yeah, boy, that'd be great. However,
2: yes,
4: that's a little town. Yeah. And I wouldn't mind living in a little town again. But I don't think my family's wanting to go back.
2: No, and the other thing is, so living in a little town is great. And we saw a lot of people during, what was it called? During COVID, right? They took the money and they bounced.
4: Yep.
2: Okay, so they go and they bounce. And they decide to go to West Virginia or somewhere like that. Because my brother and sister, who were the kids, they actually own a home in Kentucky that they bought a few years ago. Built from nothing all the way up.
4: Really?
2: But they rented out. But then the reason was because the grandkids on my sister's side, her ex, her family all lives out there, and grandma and everybody, and they wanted to move out there. They like it. He couldn't get any work out there. There was just no work for him. So it's neat that they've got this really cool house. It's like an hour and a half from here.
4: Right.
2: But they can't afford it. For the work that he does.
4: Yeah.
2: So that's the frustrating part that he is running into. And like a lot of people, you living in a small town would be great. But if you're 32 and you're looking for a job, it may not be great.
4: Yeah.
2: You know, I mean, that's the that's a serious issue for a lot of people. And the other thing is, too, you go out, you know, when you're young, you want to live in a big city. You want to have fun. You want to experiment. You know, you want to go around, experiment, rock and roll. I want to live here. I want to live in a big city. Try all kinds of stuff. You're not going to get that in a rural town. In a rural town, a lot of places, you can afford to live.
4: Not going to get a big concert there.
2: No, you're not.
4: You might have one of the local bands come around and play some, you know, some oldies, and but some goodies.
2: You're not getting a Super Bowl, I'll tell you that.
4: You're not going to get that in Paul's Valley, Oklahoma, I'll tell you that.
2: How many people live in Paul's Valley?
4: Whenever I was there, it was 6,600.
2: Ooh.
4: So, basically, a section of Nissan Stadium.
2: That is. You can't even fill Bridgestone with that.
4: Everybody knew everybody.
2: Everybody knew everybody.
4: And a lot of them were related to each
2: other. Now, what's the biggest place close by?
4: To Paul's Valley?
2: Yes.
4: Oklahoma City.
2: But what's that like? What's that?
4: Like population-wise?
2: Like the growth. Like if I was to go there, I mean, is it a 45-minute drive? Is it a two-hour drive?
4: Oh, I see. It's about a 35-minute drive. It's similar to what I have here.
2: Okay.
4: From Murfreesboro to Nashville. So from Paul's Valley is like a 30-minute drive into Oklahoma City. Then you got Dallas. Dallas is about a 2.5-hour drive from Paul's Valley, and that's a big city.
2: Yes. Yes.
4: In fact, Nashville could probably fit in the middle of Dallas-Fort Worth.
2: Oh, God, yeah. Totally. I mean, Dallas-Fort Worth is huge. It is huge. It is massive. But it's nice, right? Living in small towns, it's great. When you have a family, it's great.
4: Got a steady job.
2: Got a steady job, and you're not worried about certain things. It's fantastic.
4: Oh, yeah.
2: But then you have to start worrying about, too, healthcare, right? Stuff's closing
4: left,
2: right, and center.
4: The thing.
2: Schools are starting to close. Now your kids are taking a bus. Are you having to get them somewhere? All of those things start to add up because the rural areas are shrinking because there's no opportunity. You're not going to build. You're not going to keep people around or have them build a life there if there's no opportunity.
4: That's the issue.
2: Big issue. Speaking of issues, a lot of stuff to talk about today. Some fun stuff.
4: Yay!
2: Because we do fun stuff. There's no doubt about that. We're going to talk, we'll talk a little bit about Iran because apparently today, by the way, the plan, the original, when you guys hear the original plan of what they thought they were going to do for regime change, it is pretty much maybe the greatest plan of all time. It didn't come off like they thought. We'll talk about that among other things. Chad Benson Show, Super Talk 99.7.
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4: All right, Rutherford County, your leaders are asking you to conserve water immediately. 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
6: We want to wish Stephen Colbert a great final episode tonight.
7: Yeah, baby.
8: Yeah. Mm-hmm.
6: You know. You know, I went to Rome with Stephen.
7: Oh, yeah? Mm-hmm.
6: To meet the Pope.
8: Part of the funny people.
6: Part of the funny people tribe. And he really organized this amazing trip for other comics from around the world to go and sit with Pope Francis, who is a big fan of comedy. And so just the idea that these are the kinds of things he was doing makes me, it breaks my heart. This is his last show. So I just want to say, man, whatever you're doing next, we're watching. Yes. We'll be watching.
2: First of all, he's not dying. I checked. He's going to be... We did. We did a little checking. He's going to be okay. Secondly, this, why is this a shock to anybody? Nobody watches late night television. They just don't. I don't care. And the people on the right are cheering this because he's awful. Whatever. That's fine. Yeah, I never found him funny. I don't watch late night TV. The last time I watched late night TV...
4: It's been a long time.
2: Might have been Johnny or Letterman. That was it. And I will tell you this. I don't care if you're a hardcore right comic or what he is. Nobody's watching it. Things have changed. And you can get away with what Byron Allen's going to do. Because, by the way, he told all of his comics that are going to be doing Comics Unleashed, no politics. Stay away from it. We're just doing comedy. We're having fun. Well, guess what? When it cost $200,000 to produce a show like that compared to $50 million or whatever it cost, you don't have to make a lot to make up time. I mean, they might as well sell infomercials at that time.
3: Isn't that basically what he does is goes in and buys the time for his show?
2: Yeah, that's what he does, yeah. Yeah. To be honest with you guys, I think an infomercial would be hilarious and just get the craziest, wackiest people that you can find, people that are a little unhinged, you know? Just go to like the funny farm and just say, hey, dude, could you co-sell a whole bunch of these ladders? And you're like, yeah, I can. Give them a little meth right before they start and watch them go.
3: you realize if you're going to give them meth, that jacks up the budget.
2: No, it doesn't.
4: How much is meth running these days, Brother Belial?
2: Yeah, Bell, you know about that.
3: It's like $50,000 a gram.
4: Son of a biscuit eater.
2: No.
4: We got to get in on that.
3: Sometimes 100 if inflation kicks in.
2: Well, inflation's kicked in. Could you see somebody? Hey, Mr. President, quick question. Meth has gotten more expensive. What do you say to all those people out there who can't get their NyQuil or whatever it is that they go and get their Sudafed? Oh, goodness me. So, but I sit there today and I'm like, it's his last show. But the way that people are talking about him, I'm like, he's not dying.
4: He could just, I mean, he could do something on social media.
2: He's
4: going to
2: go start
4: media.
2: A podcast
4: yeah.
2: and make $50 million yeah. a year just hanging out with his friends. That's okay.
4: Yeah, well, he's going to be fine.
3: Not only that, but that show's not going to just vanish. They'll put it on a streaming platform somewhere, and he's still going to make money off of it that way, and he won't even have to do new shows.
2: No, or a streaming platform may come to him and say, like Netflix, and say, look, do a podcast and do it 3 days a week, and we'll run you live, and you could do it. And I know he's bummed. Look, whether you like him or not, that he's bummed too because, yes, there's a lot of people that worked on the show and they're not going to be working anymore and they're going to have to find new jobs. I get that part. But this whole moratorium, they're getting ready to run like his death date and they got a grave for him. He's going to be fine. He's all right. He's going to be okay. Okay, everybody? CBS will still go on. How long? The way it is, I don't know, because I think TV is changing. Although, you know what I found out yesterday?
4: What's that?
2: Ray Romano still makes $18 million a year off of Everybody Loved Raymond's reruns.
3: Sounds about right.
4: See, that's great for Ray, but it makes me sad for some of the older, like the actors on the sitcoms in the 50s and 60s. A lot of them didn't make Jack squat.
2: No.
4: On
2: no,
4: the reruns.
3: No residuals at all. Like the guys from Gilligan's Island. What was the blended family show with the...
4: Brady Bunch?
3: Brady Bunch.
2: Yeah.
3: Thank you. Those guys didn't make any residuals.
2: In Hollywood, there's a saying, does he have Scott Baio money? Chachi money? Because Chachi was the first one to fight for residuals.
4: Smart man.
2: And he was the first one to push hard for that. He was kind of like the Curt Flood. That's a... For you historians out there, baseball, you guys can't collude and take all of our money away. And that's kind of the joke about does he have Scott Baio money kind of stuff, because they weren't getting any money. I mean, think about that. The way that those guys make money is they go to those, you know, every weekend they're going to be in Cleveland, Ohio, and tomorrow they're going to be in Omaha, Nebraska to sign pictures for mouth breathers. Is that really what Cindy wants to do? I think you're really pretty, Cindy. Okay.
4: Man, I watched a documentary on Dick York from Bewitched, yes. And it broke my heart. He died penniless. Hmm.
2: A lot of them do.
3: Well, now it's all built into the union contracts that you get residuals.
2: But even then, if you're, because of the way that streaming is nowadays, it's not the same. I'll watch several actors who every day they'll get a whole bunch of checks in the mail and they'll do, residual roulette, 18 cents, right? Oh, here's four episodes of NYPD Blue. I made $83.
4: Yeah.
2: And it unless you were a star, because that money's all gone away now. It's all gone away. It's not coming back. And streaming's changed the game for everybody. So very interesting. All right, coming up. Maybe we'll talk a little bit about Iran. Maybe we won't. You don't know. Apparently today, God, I got to tell you guys about the plan. Because the plan was pretty, I thought it was solid. Solid. I thought it was good. If you guys hear it, you're going to be like, are you serious? That was the plan. It didn't work out, but it would have been hilarious. Chad Benson, Super Talk 99.7.
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4: I'm Ken Weaver with your top stories. Rutherford County leaders asking everyone to conserve water immediately. They're asking you to limit to watering your lawn. Maybe take some simple steps like shorter showers and turning off the taps. That's because of the ongoing drought. However, maybe this rain we're getting is going to help, because it's going to rain for days off and on. Full forecast in 5 minutes. One of the Republicans running for governor says it's time to help Tennesseans struggling financially under inflation and higher fuel costs. State Rep. Monty Fritz telling WTN's Chris Hand Show he sent a letter yesterday to Governor Lee, Speaker Cameron Sexton, and Lieutenant Governor Randy McNally asking for a suspension of the state gas, diesel, and food tax through the end of the fiscal year.
7: The FY25-26 budget adopted by the General Assembly in April 2025 assumed a revenue growth of 2.3%. and a general fund revenue growth of 1.65%. For the first 9 months of 25-26, the actual revenue growth is 5.72%, and the actual general fund growth is 5.44%.
4: Fritz says suspending the state gas tax would save you 26 cents per gallon, 27 cents per gallon on diesel, 4 cents per dollar on food. And the Tennessee Supreme Court is hearing a case brought by the NAACP on new congressional maps. They want to prevent any elections from being held until this case is decided. Metro Nashville suing Publix over opioid distribution. The lawsuit alleging that Publix pharmacies helped fuel addiction through excessive prescriptions. Thou shalt not pretend to be a sexy priest. ABC's Sherry Preston has more on the truth behind a popular souvenir that is most definitely not affiliated with the Vatican.
8: On the crowded streets of Rome, especially near the Vatican, the smiling face of a very hot priest looks out from a souvenir stand advertising a 2027 calendar featuring him and 11 other sexy men of the cloth. In reality, cover model Giovanni Galizia and most of those inside are not priests, and the photos for each month haven't changed in more than 20 years. Galizia is now a 39-year-old flight attendant who says he posed for the calendar when he was 17 on a lark, and it's had no bearing on his life until this week when the story about the fake sexy priests surfaced. Sherry Preston, ABC News.
4: That's the latest news. Weather's next. I'm Ken Weaver, WTN News.
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9: I'm WSMV4 First Alert Meteorologist Melanie Layden. The off and on showers and thunderstorms will continue all throughout the rest of today and into tonight. It'll be a little bit cooler today with temperatures topping out in the low to mid 70s. While we will have plenty of dry times throughout the weekend, we are planning on keeping at least some form of a rain chance in the forecast all through Memorial Day weekend.
5: 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The product is not intended to diagnose, treat, cure, or prevent any disease. And it's not a substitute or alternative for care from a healthcare provider.
2: So, they're not going to give up their uranium. I don't know if you guys are aware of that. The Iranians came out and said, no.
10: We get the highly enriched. We will get it. We don't need it. We don't want it. We'll probably destroy it after we get it, but we're not going to let them have it.
2: Well, they have it. So that's the thing. They've got it. So you can't. Now what are you going to do? There's the gazillion-dollar question. Now, originally, from what we're understanding, I hope you guys are ready for this. Ken, you should probably sit down if you're not sitting down. Do you guys remember Akhmajidadon, the guy, right? The former president had the members-only jacket. Remember that cat? So this was the plan that Israel and the U.S. had formulated somewhat. They were going to overthrow the regime and put him in power. I don't know if you're aware of this. He's not a fan of America or Israel or the West, and he's very pro-nuclear. On top of that, he had run afoul of the current leaders, whoever they are. Back then, it was the original Khomeini. And he was under house arrest. So Israel's like, we got a plan. We're going to blow up his house, and then we'll free him. After that happened, apparently he became very disillusioned with said plan and has decided not to participate and has gone underground or maybe dead. That was the plan. So wait, you're going to do what? Oh, yeah, we're going to break him out. How are you going to do that? We're going to blow up his house. Where is he? He's in the house. Go over that again.
11: Sounds pretty effective to me.
2: So he's in the house. He's in the house.
11: We just tell him to get under a bed.
2: So does he? So are you going to tell him to go to a different room? Like there's a room over here. You go over to that room. No, we're not even going to tell him when it's coming. Oh, I can't believe it didn't work. Can't believe it. So there we go. That was plan one. They're not giving up anything. And they also, the Straits of Hormuz is, they've already said, you're going to have to recognize this portion of the Straits of Hormuz is ours. And you think of this portion. Yeah, because they're already talking to Oman and saying, hey, you guys should really get in on some of this. People will pay us to let them go through. They're like, get out of town. Yeah. So that's the other side of this.
3: It's like they're almost turning it into the Panama Canal.
2: Kind of. That feels like it. And the other thing is, apparently, according to us, now, you don't have to believe our intel. Because I've noticed that people out there who, they don't want to believe our intel. Our intel is like, hey, those guys are really, really good at rebuilding their stuff. And they're rebuilding it fast, rapidly rebuilding certain military capabilities that have been downgraded because we blew them up. Plus, they had buried a lot of stuff deep. Deep, deep, deep. And they've gotten it out. Because they're expecting there to be another onslaught or two. That's what they're expecting. Now, I would like to think there's going to be none of that, but I don't foresee a situation where Trump walks away with nothing. Because at this point in time, he's got bad options, right? Like the old saying, you know, do you have any other bad ideas? Oh, these are the two best bad ideas we have. It's either go in and fight and bomb, bomb, bomb and hope that they capitulate or leave. And I don't know what option he's going to take. And I think the other part of it is, too, I think, and I've said this, you know, and a lot of people, oh, you get on about Trump. I think Trump got one pulled over on him when it comes to what Israel, especially what Bibi told him. They were on a phone call the other day, and apparently it was a hair on fire for both of them. Because Bibi wants to continue to go forward. It isn't working.
3: Well, naturally, he's going to want to go forward because we're the ones who are going to do the heavy lifting.
2: That's
3: for him.
2: That's the big issue right there. We are the ones who are going to have to do the heavy lifting. But you're not going to blow. It isn't going to happen. You're not going to, we're not going to carpet bomb them. We're not going to drop a nuclear weapon. We are not going to do any of those things because it's not going to endear us to the people. And if chaos ensues, then if you think oil is expensive now, could you imagine what that looks like? Because then their retaliation could be, well, we're going to bomb all of Saudi Arabia's oil fields and anything else we can get to. So there's not a lot of great options. And I don't think Trump is going to wait several months and hope that they collapse. So this is the options that they currently find themselves in. It's ugly. It's horrible. I don't think we should have been in it from the beginning. But now the question, and I look at it this weekend because it's a 3-day weekend. We've talked about this. You go in on a Friday into a Saturday or Saturday into a Sunday, and you have Monday Memorial Day. And in doing so, you go and you bomb, and maybe you hit infrastructure, maybe you hit some of those, you know, the grids or bridges, whatever. Oil will shoot up. The markets will be nervous. Then you stop. Give it a day for everything to kind of settle down. So therefore, you hope that Tuesday when the markets open, that things don't go haywire. But what does that achieve? At the end of the day, what does that achieve? Because do you think that they're going to capitulate? They're obviously not going to capitulate. And Trump's not going to send 200,000, 300,000 men into that hornet's nest. He is. So it's an ugly situation, and it sucks. That's where we are at this point in time. And the question is, what's inflation going to look like in the coming month or so? Because oil shot up 2%+ within the matter of a few hours, and it'll stick in and around here for probably through the weekend outside of some chaos. But now we're going to start to get to the point where we're feeling it at the supermarket, because stuff that we need is getting here, and it's getting here on more expensive energy prices, which means it's costing us more at the store, and groceries are about to spike, I think, in an ugly way. And he's, you know, people are frustrated. I mean, the Fox poll that came out today, this is Fox, by the way, not Chad Benson poll, because Chad hates, but no, this is a Fox poll. All right. That is apparently a television station. Did you know that?
3: I thought it was a animated show.
2: It's not. There probably is one. Fox. So this is a Fox News poll. This is ugly. His disapproval, 64%. His handling of the economy, 67%. That is unprecedented numbers. And then you start getting to, I mean, when you see where he started, right? A year ago, his approval rating was 41% overall by all voters. 55% disapprove. He's lost 10 points. The big issue, though, is the economy. And he has collapsed in the economy. And the inflation, by the way, his handling of the inflation, 76% disapprove. This is according to Fox, not me. So don't be mad at the messenger. This isn't MSNBC or CNN or the New York Times. This is Fox News poll. Those numbers are harsh, to say the least. All right, coming up. You know about sports, Bill?
3: Absolutely not.
2: That's why we love you, man.
4: We're going to get a great report today.
2: Yeah, I think so. I think he's doing well. I saw him over there today. He was reading something about a comic book, so I figured this is going to be solid.
3: Putt-putt golf count?
2: Putt-putt golf does count.
3: Okay.
2: That's a sport. Any kind of sports ball thing, we're going to go with, man.
4: I can't wait to hear who won.
2: Me too. This is going to be great. Chad Benson, Super Talk 997.
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4: All right, still got some rain falling out there. We've got a crash, drivers. It's going westbound on the East Loop right there at James Robertson Parkway. Rutherford County officials asking everybody to cut back on water use, and the execution of death row inmate Tony Carruthers has been called off. We'll tell you about it at 1 on Supertalk 99.7 WTN.
2: Hey now! That'll be interesting. You know what else is interesting? This.
13: Now it's time for Sports with Bell. When you need to know sports information, you turn to the guy who calls basketball Shooty Hoops.
14: Let's talk some sports with Bell.
15: Yeah! Baby Bell's got sports in his blood. He likes sports ball and stuff. Tell me some sports, Bell.
3: Is NASCAR considered sports?
4: Yes.
3: So these guys wear diapers?
4: Some of them, yeah.
2: Yeah.
3: That kind of grosses me out.
2: There you go, guys.
3: I don't think I'm going to be watching any more NASCAR because I'm going to be looking at...
2: Because you're like, that guy's crapping himself.
3: That guy could possibly have a diaper on. That guy looks like he has one on and he's using it. And, yeah, I don't like this too much.
2: Woo! That's...
4: And it gets real hot in them cars.
2: Yeah.
4: Real hot.
3: So you know they have to hydrate, which means they're peeing in their diaper.
2: I don't know how much because they probably, but my assumption is they're so dehydrated because of those suits and how hot it is in there. Does that make sense?
4: Yes.
3: Makes gross sense.
2: I didn't say it made good sense. I said it just kind of made sense.
3: Made gross and sense.
4: They actually, it says they don't wear diapers.
3: That's a lie.
4: They sweat so profusely that their bodies retain water and they rarely need to urinate.
2: And by the way, in keeping with the NASCAR and a not-so-funny thing, apparently Kyle Busch has been rushed to the hospital suffering a severe illness.
4: Really?
2: Yes. He's been hospitalized, severe illness, his family said. They're being very secretive about it, which leads them Goodness. And everybody to believe could be something like diverticulitis or stomach that. Or maybe he kept his diaper on too long. Ooh, which they don't wear diapers.
4: I had that diverticulitis.
2: Oh, really?
4: And it is no joke.
3: Did you wear a diaper?
4: No.
2: Now, what is now? Which one's that?
4: It's an infection that you get in your large intestine if food gets stuck in maybe like a I'm trying to think of what. Like, food can get stuck in your large intestine, and it can get infected, and sometimes it takes surgery.
2: Ooh.
4: In order to fix it.
2: Ooh.
4: Fortunately, I didn't have surgery for that, but that is what led to my double hernia surgery.
2: Oh, wow.
4: It was the hernia that was actually leading to the diverticulitis.
2: Man, there's all kinds of stuff going on over there. That is okay. So don't get diverticulitis.
3: Don't wear a diaper.
2: Don't wear a diaper. There you go, kids. Nobody does sports like the Bell.
4: Brother Bell.
2: He loves the sports with Bear. Coming up, hour number two of the DNC released their autopsy. Might as well have been done by a 7-year-old. We'll talk about that. Bunch of other good stuff on the way as well. Chet Benchel, Super Talk 99.7.
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4: 1 o'clock on the dot. I'm Ken Weaver with your top stories. Rutherford County officials asking everyone to cut back on water use due to severe drought conditions. They would like for you to stop watering your lawn or filling pools. Right now, it's all voluntary, but they say it could go mandatory. Full forecast coming up in 5 minutes. The execution of death row inmate Tony Carruthers has been delayed after problems inside the execution chamber this morning at the maximum lockup here in Nashville. Attorneys say prison officials were unable to establish an IV line needed for the lethal injection. An emergency motion was filed as multiple attempts to access a vein reportedly failed. The delay comes after the U.S. Supreme Court declined to halt the execution earlier today. And one of the Republicans running for governor says it's time to help Tennesseans struggling financially under inflation and higher fuel costs. State Rep. Monty Fritz telling WTN's Chris Hand Show this morning.
17: But I think we're in financial shape in Tennessee to be able to help Tennesseans. And I think our fellow Tennesseans are looking for us to help them get through this really hard time.
4: Fritz says a report shows the state has already doubled projected revenue growth and projected general fund revenue growth for the year. So he's asking Governor Lee, Speaker Sexton, and Lieutenant Governor McNally in a letter for a suspension of the state gas, diesel, and food tax until the end of the fiscal year. And the Tennessee Supreme Court hearing a case brought by the NAACP on those new congressional maps today. They want to prevent any elections from being held until the case is decided. So we're waiting to see how that turns out. The city of Nashville is suing grocery chain Publix for compensation and for reform over its alleged role in the opioid epidemic. Nashville city leaders claim Publix allowed the oversupply and diversion of prescription painkillers, which led to rising costs for first responders, hospitals, and law enforcement. And a new weight loss drug, Retatrutude, is being touted for its ability to increase the amount lost. ABC Chief Medical Correspondent Dr. Tara Narula explains how retatritude works.
18: Now, when they look at the numbers from the latest trials, it's really astounding, the weight loss. So when they followed people on the highest dose for 80 weeks, they lost about 70 pounds. I have a lot of patients, as do many others, who say, I've tried Zepbound, I've tried Wegovy, I can't tolerate it, or I'm not losing weight, I've plateaued. This offers another option.
4: So retatritude is being evaluated by the FDA for approval in 2027 or 2028. And despite high gas prices, a record number of Americans still going to hit the

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2: I'm WSMV4 First Alert Meteorologist Melanie Layden. The off-and-on showers and thunderstorms will continue all throughout the rest of today and into tonight. It'll be a little bit cooler today with temperatures topping out in the low to mid-70s. While we will have plenty of dry times throughout the weekend, we are planning on keeping at least some form of a rain chance in the forecast all through Memorial Day weekend.
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4: Thunderstruck. By the way, a lot of people had talking about their diverticulitis.
5: It's terrible, dude.
4: People talking about how they had parts of their colon and their stomach removed.
5: Yes, sir. It can kill you.
4: Yeah, and that was it. Pancreatitis too. It's supposed to be super dangerous.
5: Probably not very pleasant at all.
4: No, no. I'm just going to pass on all of it.
5: So. Yeah, that's a good idea, Brother Chad.
4: Did they say why you got it?
5: Yeah, apparently one of my hernias was stretching my large intestine, which was opening up pores on the lining of my large intestine, and food had gotten stuck in one of those pores and it got infected. And I'm telling you, it hurt like fire. It was terrible.
4: How long did it last?
5: Well, it hurt really badly for 2 days before I finally said, okay, something's going on. I need to go get this checked. And sure enough, they said, we think you might have diverticulitis, and that is indeed what an x-ray showed. And I went in for surgery for the hernias, and that apparently took care of it for me.
4: Okay.
5: It was bad, though.
4: Man.
5: It hurt really bad.
4: That's awful. So.
5: Yeah. And I had that hernia. I had had that hernia for years. I knew about it.
4: But it wasn't causing a problem.
5: Yeah, it wasn't causing a problem until I went to the beach and I tried to lift a sandbag holding down our tent, and I felt something and I went, oh, that's not right.
4: Until I went to the beach and I took my shirt off and I showed all the people the guns.
5: Started showing everybody how strong I look.
4: Look at me with my guns. What was the, so how long were you in the hospital?
5: I was it was an in and out thing.
4: Ugh,
5: I was I went in and for you know to in that morning, and I was out that afternoon after I was able to

0: take a leak.
1: How long did the surgery take?
0: Surgery took like 90 minutes.
1: Damn. That's all. That's pretty quick for surgery.
0: And a robot did it.
1: But you still had to pay the doctor, didn't you?
2: When was that, man? That's like early robot stuff.
0: Oh, this has been like, I want to say three years ago.
2: Oh, that is super early robot stuff.
0: Yeah, I remember right before I went under, one of the people prepping me said,
3: "Hello there, I will be your doctor. My name is..."
0: Yeah, he said, "You see that over there in the corner, Mr. Weaver?" And it was like just this contraption with all these arms. And I said, "Yeah." And he said, "That's what the doctor's going to use to operate on you." And the last words I said were, "Well, I'll be." And then, boop, I was waking up in recovery.
1: Ooh. The doctor's going to use.
2: Man.
1: Yeah, the doctor's going to have it do it.
2: Hey, hey, see that thing over there? That trash can with arms? He's got you covered. I'm going to go in the other room. I got stuff going on. I'm live streaming some stuff.
0: You see that fellow over there with the Marlboro and Coors Light? He's going to do your surgery.
2: Hey, speaking of that, do you see Schlitz is going away?
0: Yeah, Murphy was talking about that yesterday. Yeah. Man, I haven't had a Schlitz in years.
2: That's why they're going away. Nobody's drinking Schlitz. Hey, you don't want some of this pond water? American pond water beer. Schlitz.
0: Now, brother Chad, I know that you're a teetotaler, but you've tasted beer before, right?
2: I've never tasted a beer.
0: You've never even tasted it?
2: No, man. What I mean, I'm a teetotaler.
0: You are a teetotaler.
1: You are not missing anything.
2: No.
1: You're really not.
2: So.
0: Schlitz. Schlitz malt liquor.
1: If we were talking about Zima again, I might say you missed out on an opportunity.
2: Bartles and James. You never had any Bartles and James?
0: Bartles really and James.
2: Zimas.
1: A wine cooler that tastes like Fresca.
2: Oh, good God. That is, man, that is a, yeah, the Schlitz. I saw that. Is it going away?
0: Yeah, you wouldn't want to drink that if you had diverticulitis.
2: No. Somebody said, worst pain they ever had, 18 inches of the colon removed, 10 days.
0: Goodness.
2: Good God.
0: That's a lot to remove.
2: Sesame seeds on some burgers.
0: Yes, sir.
2: That can also cause that.
0: That can do it.
2: Yeah. That is crazy.
0: Yeah, apparently mine was like, I don't know, like a, it was part of a peanut that got stuck.
2: That's why I only have peanut butter.
0: Stuck in the pore. Man, it hurt though. I'm telling you.
2: Man, that's crazy.
0: I was in some pain.
2: The, several people are saying too, they had to have emergency surgery, anonymous sheriff, otherwise it would start to turn septic.
0: Yes.
2: I'm like, good God.
0: That's how it can kill you.
2: And we're talking about this because Kyle Busch was rushed to the hospital earlier today for an emergency.
0: Yeah.
2: And some people are reporting it might be diverticulitis or something like that.
0: Yeah. Like, this sounds like it is something like that, that just something hit him all of a sudden.
2: Yes. Absolutely. He will miss the Coca-Cola 600.
0: Yeah. He's not going to be running in Charlotte.
2: He is not. He is not. What if he's got stones?
0: Well, that's painful, too, from what I understand.
2: My friend, my best friend's wife, she got stones. So she's had cancer before, and she said, it was bad, but it wasn't, you know, they caught it early. So she goes, it was like having the flu for months. She goes, she had her child, but when she had stones, she said, I will do any of the other things, but never stones again. It was the worst experience she'd ever had in her life.
0: Man.
2: Yeah. So.
0: Yeah, my dad had to have surgery
2: really?
0: To remove some stones.
2: Man, that's
0: they just would not pass.
2: That's just got to be awful.
1: Gene Simmons was given an interview after the last show at Madison Square Garden, and he hasn't cleaned up or anything. He's still got, you know, parts of the makeup on, and he goes right in the middle of the show. I could feel myself passing a stone. It's like, great, end of the road, baby.
0: Wow.
2: Woo. That's weird. So Kyle Busch has been hospitalized. Severe illness. That's kind of weird, too. Because when I hear severe illness, I think, was it like a stroke? Was it a heart issue? You know? You never know. But there's already stuff circulating out. Ebola. It is not Ebola. Not catch Ebola in NASCAR. You go too fast. Just saying, go too fast. The as we sit here, you know, we talk about, you know, we talked about Trump last hour. And again, somebody, I said earlier, I was giving out the numbers on his latest polls, right? So I'm giving out the numbers. And I said, don't shoot the messenger, right? Like, don't yell at me. I didn't make up Fox's numbers. And a couple people go, you're laughing. You're probably enjoying it. No, I said, I knew you guys were going to blame me for it. That's just it. It's not my, I don't want Trump to fail. I think everybody thinks I want Trump to fail. I don't. What I don't want to be is lied to anymore. And I know some people out there are fine with being lied to. I know some people out there, you know, are totally cool with what's going on. I'm not. Yeah, you know, the 1.8, was it $1.776 billion slush fund? Even the, finally some Republicans are like, yeah, you know, I do feel a little uncomfortable with this one. I do. Just a smidge. You know, the IRS, I feel a little uncomfortable. It makes me feel a little icky. You know, some of it, he's not even hiding it. So that's the, you know, and that's not me. Again, I said there was times I thought, you know, there's no doubt Trump was at times absolutely 100% they went after him and it was crap. But some of this stuff now, we're not even pretending anymore. And it's weird to see some people push back. Somebody said, hey, maybe they should call Trump supporters Trumpeteers. I'm like, again, not me. Somebody else yell at that guy. That is pretty funny, though. Trumpeteers. But don't yell. See, I did laugh. See, I did, because I knew I was going to get yelled at. Dude, now all of a sudden here comes all of the stuff about kidney stones. Let me tell you, when I worked in Phoenix, we had a Detour Dan, who was our traffic guy. We had a traffic guy who, by the way, tested, as far as when they go out and test people, the number one testing person on the radio station was always Detour Dan. He used to go up every day in a small airplane, and he would get stones 3 or 4 times a year because it's so hot up there.
0: Oh, yeah.
2: Yeah, and he would be dehydrated. And that's why they stopped flying him around, because of the fact that he just, you know, after 20 years of having stones several times a year, that's not a good thing. That is not a good thing. You don't want that. Stones are bad.
0: Yes, they are.
2: They are.
0: I was told I've got a big one in one of my kidneys.
2: Really?
0: Yeah, and the surgeon said, we can go ahead and take that out right now. And I said, I'll take my chances.
2: And it's nothing's happened?
0: Nothing's happened yet.
2: Yeah. Now they do. If you get it early, they do the pulsating thing where they break it down and you don't feel it go through.
0: Yeah.
2: That's what you hope for, man.
0: Yeah, that was going to cost a pretty penny.
2: Is that weird? That's how we do it. Hey, we can fix this.
0: If you give us your right arm.
2: If you give us, there's two kidneys. We're going to take this kidney, and we're going to also take out the stone in the other kidney.
1: So you get to keep one kidney.
2: Yeah, and you're keeping the one that already had the stone in. So wait, I get to keep the broken one?
1: To sell.
2: Oh, God. That's...
0: Yeah,
2: oh.
0: That whole process was an interesting process for me. Because I had to switch surgeons right before I was going to have the procedure, because this one surgeon they had lined up for me, I just did not trust this dude. He would have me come in, like the surgery was, like, the diverticulitis was taken care of, you know, through antibiotics.
2: Yeah.
0: And so they had the surgery to take care of the hernias, you know, out a little bit. Well, he wanted me to come in every week for a consult, which was $250 a pop. And then whenever I would go in, he would draw a picture on a whiteboard of what the surgery was going to look like. And I just started thinking, and they didn't know my name at one point. And I just thought,
2: that's a lot of money to hand somebody that doesn't know your name.
0: Yeah, who is this guy? And I finally just, you know, after the last time, I said, you know what, man, I'm not coming in. In fact, I think I'm going to have somebody else do it.
2: They didn't know your name.
0: Went into this guy, and, I mean, he shows me a video of what they're going to do. And then, you know, I didn't need to consult or anything like that leading up to it. But, I mean, this cat was... This doctor was like drawing pictures on a whiteboard like he was an old school meteorologist.
1: He was milking you.
0: Yes. And it pissed me off.
2: Oh, God.
0: But just, there's nothing you can do about it.
2: No, no. Drawings on it. Okay, so what we're going to do is you're going to run around here.
0: Yeah.
2: We're going to knock you out over here. We're going to put you on the stretcher. And then from there, we're going to come around here. And have you met the robot that does all the surgeries? He's pretty cool.
0: You see that right there? That looks just like your colon, doesn't it?
2: That's so...
1: We also have a robot that's going to clean out your wallet while you're trying to...
2: Yeah, if you met him, he's his name's ATM. ATM, ATM. ATM, come here, ATM. So the... man, that's just... The diverticulitis and the stones, don't just... You know what? I'm just don't get sick.
0: And that's the same surgeon who told me I had like a marble size... stone in one of my kidneys, and they could take care of it. And I'm like, yeah, never mind. I'll take my chances, Doc.
2: Now, let me ask you, is there anything you could have done that they say, look, if you change your diet or if you do this, these things weren't going to, if you never eat a peanut, whatever. Is there anything you could have done? Because I know that, you know, with stones sometimes, it's a buildup of calcium, and they tell you, you can't drink this, you can't do that. And is there anything they told you could have done to... To not have that.
0: To not have the stone?
2: Yeah, or even, yeah, your diverticulitis. Is there anything that you could do to avoid that?
0: No, the only thing with the diverticulitis is a lot of that was due to lifestyle. You know, I mean, you know, I was pretty overweight at the time. And, you
1: know.
0: Smoking
1: a lot of pot, and the pot got his intestines inflamed. And then he had to, you know... start to switch to seltzers, and that messed his stomach up. And
0: probably never would have had diverticulitis if I'd started the seltzers.
1: Yeah, probably wouldn't have.
0: But yeah, you know, a lot of it was lifestyle and my weight gain and, you know, hernias. Probably got the hernias from all the times we've moved.
2: Probably from lifting all those big weights.
0: Lifting boxes and things like that. You know? And so... But as far as, like, the stone, I don't remember him telling me anything I could do to prevent getting a stone.
2: Yeah, sometimes it's just genetics.
0: It just happens.
2: Just happens. Speaking of happens, we do all kinds of happening stuff.
0: Boy, we do.
2: We do. That's what we do here, kids, as we take your text messages for all the stones that you've had and some of the worst pain you've ever had. Coming up, got some of your text messages. No ballroom for Trump. I don't think he's happy about that. I think it's been a very frustrating few days for Trump. But also later on, we're going to do the DNC. They've come out. Finally, the autopsy of what took place came out, and they tried to hide it. But eventually, Ken Martin, the guy who runs the DNC, he couldn't. And it shouldn't be shocking what it was. We'll talk about that, among other things. Jeb Intro, Super Talk 99.7.
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0: All right, drivers, still got that crash going westbound over on the East Loop right there at James Robertson Parkway. Rutherford County officials asking everyone to cut water use under what they call severe drought conditions. Otherwise, it may have to go mandatory. And the scheduled execution of Tony Carruthers today is on hold for at least another year. We'll tell you about it at 1:30 on Super Talk 99.7 WTN.
2: That's a crazy story right there. Think about it, you wake up and you think they're going to execute you. You're hoping and praying that there's that phone call right before, and come to find out that the phlebotomist can't find your can't get an IV. There you go. There, by the grace of God, now there may be a chance to find out, because everybody wants him to have a DNA, which I think at this point in time,
0: why not?
2: Yeah, it's available. So get it done so you don't have to worry. And if 99 times out of 100, you're correct, but that one time you may not be and you could have put somebody to death, at least just go the extra yard. That's all I'm saying. Shouldn't be that hard.
0: Just confirmation.
2: That's it. Just a double, triple confirmation right there. Speaking of confirmation, Trump not very happy about what's going on. He wants his ballroom.
7: Very much a good expenditure, but the ballroom is being built.
8: But what if Congress doesn't sign off on the security money, sir?
7: Then the White House won't be a very secure place.
2: Okay. So what? Is it not secure?
1: Thank God it's being taken care of totally by donors.
2: Totally by donors. And the funny thing is, I was watching, first of all, you know, he's this. What's end up happening now is John Thune is seeing Cassidy and a lot of these guys that Trump is going after. Well, guess what? Now they're voting against some of these things, and Trump's not happy about it. But we have questions that should be answered, because I was told donors were paying for it.
8: Are you losing control of the Senate, Senate Republican?
7: I don't know. I really don't know. I can tell you, I only do what's right.
2: He only does what's right. Okay. Well, you promised donors. It's not happening. Now this thing has gone from $200 million to you want $1 billion, and you want to put it into the funding for border security. And this is the problem we have. You know, everybody gets on, you know, Massey. And, okay, that's fine. Go ahead. Get on Massey. Go look at some of the stuff that he voted against. By the way, before Trump got there, he was, they always called him, you know, Mr. No. Because he'd, no, we're not going to raise it. No, we're not going to spend any more money. No, we shouldn't be spending money. No, nobody needs foreign aid, et cetera, et cetera, et cetera, for years. And then what happens? Well, you know, he voted against banning boys from playing in girls' sports. Yeah, yeah, that's what he did. He also voted against you spying on us and spending gazillions of dollars on things that we don't need to spend gazillions of dollars on. And you happen to throw that thing at the end. Well, the Republicans are looking and going, maybe we need border security more than we need this right now. And why aren't you paying for it? You promised. You promised us that you donors were going to pay for it. He wants it because he knows the aliens are coming. He knows it, guys. I'm telling you, he knows.
1: Well, we don't know that the aliens know how to dance.
2: Yeah, they probably do.
1: I would doubt it.
2: No, they probably got six legs.
1: Funky knees, and they can't really dance.
2: Oh, what if their knees are backwards?
1: See, that would be a problem.
2: What was that movie with Charlie Sheen? Was it The Signal?
1: Yeah, Signal.
2: Do you remember that? And yes. the knees went backwards?
1: Yeah, he's yelling at the kid, saying, "I'm, you know, we're going to expose you and everybody's going to see." And then the kid's knees twist backwards.
0: That was creepy. Creepy indeed.
2: That's weird. Yeah. So that is, yeah, it was weird. It was just like, oh, that was back.
1: Whole lot of winning in that movie.
2: Oh, so much winning. Do you guys remember that when he was going around talking about winning and Tiger's blood? Man, he was off his rocker, wasn't he?
1: Oh.
2: So off his rocker.
1: I'm not on drugs. Okay.
2: he's not on a drug. He's on drugs. And a lot of other stuff as well. Coming up, the DNC. Oh, my goodness.
0: Wow.
2: Solid report, guys. This is...
0: Have they changed?
2: No! They've gotten worse! They've gotten worse! So we'll talk about that, among other things, straight ahead. Chad Benson, Super Talk 99.7.
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0: WTN. 1:30 on the dot, I'm Ken Weaver with your top stories. Rutherford County officials asking everyone to conserve water. They say refrain from watering your lawns or filling the pool for now due to what they call is severe drought. They say this is just voluntary right now, but it could go mandatory. We'll see if all this rain we're going to get today and over the next several days might help. Full forecast in 5 minutes. A scheduled execution in Nashville paused today after they couldn't get the IV with the drugs into a vein on Tony Carruthers, convicted of kidnapping, robbing, and killing three people back in 1994. Governor Lee now granting a one-year reprieve while Carruthers will stay on death row. One of the Republicans running for governor is asking for the suspension of state taxes on gas, diesel, and food through the end of the fiscal year to help Tennesseans kind of get through this rough patch with high inflation and high fuel prices. State Rep. Monty Fritz telling WTN's Chris Hanshow he sent a letter to Governor Lee, Speaker Sexton, and Lieutenant Governor McNally yesterday.
9: I think this will help all Tennesseans. We have Tennesseans that are struggling not only to buy groceries, but to be able to put gas in their car to get to the grocery store.
0: Fritz says suspending the state gas tax would save about 26 cents per gallon, 27 cents per gallon of diesel, 4 cents per dollar on groceries. We're waiting for the outcome of a hearing on the state's new congressional map, the NAACP challenging it in the state Supreme Court, asking the panel to block elections from moving forward under the new maps. Nashville filing a lawsuit against Publix, claiming the company of contributing to the opioid crisis. The city claims the pharmacy chain failed to control the flow of prescription opioids. Officials say the impact has strained health care, public safety, and social services. They want money for damages, and they want reforms. That's the latest news. Weather is next. I'm Ken Weaver, WTN News.
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11: I'm WSMV 4 First Alert Meteorologist Melanie Layden. The off and on showers and thunderstorms will continue all throughout the rest of today and into tonight. It'll be a little bit cooler today with temperatures topping out in the low to mid 70s. While we will have plenty of dry times throughout the weekend, we are planning on keeping at least some form of a rain chance in the forecast all through Memorial Day week.
6: 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The product's not intended to diagnose, treat, cure, or prevent any disease. And it's not a substitute or alternative for care from a healthcare provider.
2: So the autopsy, they call it, came out. Ken Martin released the autopsy. This is the DNC, why did you guys suck so bad autopsy?
1: Because that's what we do.
2: There you go. Here's the one thing, no matter how bad that either party does, and it's not like I think the Republicans deserve another shot running the House and the Senate, because I don't think they've done anything. And this has nothing to do with Trump or anything other than tell me what they've done. Nothing. Outside of defending Trump on everything, they've done nothing. They've done nothing to codify any of the stuff. So what does that mean? Executive order. Your executive order comes, your executive order goes. It's the way it is. So what did they find out? They suck. They spend too much time paying attention to fringe cuckoo-ness. They believe that Trump's reputation of just him being Trump was going to sway some people. And get ready for this. The White House didn't do enough to support Kamala. And then maybe people needed to find out more about her. They found out everything they needed to know. They did. They did. It's the most election of our lifetime. It is. They are awful. I mean, it was like right after we were talking about, right after the election, they spent all that money. Was that $5 million or $10 million to go, oh, we're going to have to, we're going to sit down and talk to men, find out when men don't like us.
0: Yeah, I remember
2: that. Yeah. Oh, why don't you like us? Because you guys are douchebags.
12: That's what she said.
2: Exactly, bro. That's why. Why don't you like us? Because women can't have penises. At least none of the ones I date.
1: You're a bigot. You're a bigot.
2: What are you talking about, man? It's not very cool, bro. Did you know I'm a vegan? Shut up. You guys suck. That's it. It is. And it didn't matter what you did with Kamala Harris. Nothing mattered. And the... You can blame it on Biden. Look, part of it is Biden's fault because Biden threw her to them.
13: Just threw her right out there, man.
2: Because they weren't going to choose her.
13: No, they were not.
2: And he's like, I'll show you guys. Are you dog-faced pony soldiers? I beat Medicaid and I'm going to beat you.
0: President Obama was silent for almost 2 weeks.
2: Yeah, he was infuriated.
0: After that.
2: He was pissed. They're awful at their jobs. You know, if I'm the Democrats and I'm sitting there and they go, okay, how do we get back people? Right? Because what you're relying on now is the economy sucks. And people are exhausted of Trump's antics. The average person. I'm not talking about the 25% that love Trump at all costs. I'm talking about the average person, even Republicans. Like, at some point in time, we're just exhausted. That's what you're hoping for. You still have no plan. And it has not changed. That's what's in here. You have no plan outside of Trump's bad. People don't care. They may recognize that. But what are you doing to show that you're different? The one thing about Trump, when he beat Hillary, he would talk about how horrible she is and all that stuff. But in the middle of it, he'd go, jobs. And then he'd come out and he'd talk about all kinds of stuff. And he'd come back and he'd go, economy. And then jobs. And people are like, oh, yeah, jobs. We like that. Jobs are good. More jobs. Let's do jobs. Economy. Good. Jobs, jobs, jobs, jobs. More jobs. More economy. All good. All good. DNC's got nothing. They're like, Trump is a jerk. Okay, and? Doesn't do anything for anybody. It was a complete disconnect. And part of that, again, was on purpose. Because it's funny, because I've read through a lot of this. They pushed it out as if the White House needed to do more. The White House wasn't going to do anything. You stabbed him in the back as far as he was concerned. And yeah, kind of. Now, he was selfish. He should never have run again. But that being said, did you really think that he was going to go and help her? He did. He threw her in the deep end. And he said, you guys are stuck with her now.
0: Yes, he did.
2: Man, Obama was pissed.
0: Yeah, I knew the minute that came out of Joe Biden's mouth, I knew that that was not a good thing for the Democrats.
2: No, no. Because it was out of nowhere. It's just at night. He's like, and I nominate her kind of thing. And the other lady that wanders around this house once in a while, she could be president.
0: Well, and one thing they were doing, too, and it's kind of happening today, too, is gaslighting Americans on their economic pain.
2: Yes, that was huge. That's one of the things they talked about. They talked about the fact they ignored the rural, right? They ignored the rural. They ignored the border, and they didn't know how to message around because they said she was the border czar, and they didn't know how to message around it.
0: Yeah.
2: Because it was so bad. And they didn't realize how bad it had gotten until it was too late. And then by then, he had already thrown her to the wolves. And she was not prepared for prime time. Ever.
1: She just needed that extra legislation to be passed so she'd be able to work on the border. That was the one critical element she didn't have, which is funny because as soon as Trump became president, the border was closed tight. Like, well, I was going to say something dirty, but I'm not going to. But it was closed.
2: Yeah.
1: No extra legislation and boom. Nobody's coming through unless they got a pass.
2: Yes. The and I mean, I don't, he was selfish for running again. Whether you're, and Democrats knew that. They spent a lot of money making it about a personality, right? Like, Trump's personality is abrasive and awful and horrible and all of the things. But look at us. We have all of these stars on our side and they're all dancing around and they're singing songs. And everybody could tell it was a fail. You threw money at something that wasn't going to be fixed by money because there was no substance behind it.
0: And I mean, I may be wrong, but I think the allure of what celebrities have to say today, I think that's gone.
2: Oh, totally.
0: Because you see them every day now.
2: Yeah. Well, you know, it's the thing we've talked about with the Oscars, right? Like, the Oscars used to be, there was something neat about it because you only ever saw celebrities when they were on the couch with Johnny or they were at the Oscars,
0: right,
2: or something like that. Now, I see them 24/7.
0: Yes.
2: Non-stop. And we didn't know a lot of their politics. And we weren't really going to know a lot of their politics, but every once in a great while. I mean, think about what, what was it? Marlon Brando, right? When he had little wings or whatever her name was go up there and take the award or not take the award, only to find out that she was like Italian and never even close to being an actual Indian. But yeah, that was a big deal. Nowadays, you'd be like, oh, whatever.
0: Yeah.
2: Because it's all the time. And the celebrity endorsement doesn't work. But they weren't through a bite either. How many of those Kamala things did we watch where Beyonce or somebody would show up, they would sing a song, and the minute it was done, before she came out, everybody would leave the building.
0: They were just gone.
2: They were gone. We're only here to see her. That's it. And because you, and this is also part of the problem, too. The money was so big. And I've seen this. You see this in movies. You have a $100 million budget for a movie that should only cost $5 million. So you use all of the money doing stuff that you should never have done, and it makes the movie stupid. You never talked about the issues. The issues, people want affordable health care. And they abandon their base, which for years the Democrats crafted a base. And that base was what? Working class Americans,
0: blue
2: unions.
0: Collar.
2: And they went to the activists and academia.
0: Yep.
2: And you guys, right? We weren't going to have the union guy on stage. You know who we're going to have on stage? The professor in sociology and humanities. With 12 different genders coming up to talk about something that nobody gives a rat's ass about.
1: With his septum pierced.
2: Yes. And you know, one of the things they said, yes, totally septum. And somebody else, and it's attached to somebody else's septum. One of the things they said really hurt Trump's they, them commercial was damaging and effective. And that's what happens. And that's why I look at somebody like, what's his name that ran Chicago and ran Obama's? Rahm Emanuel. Rahm Emanuel says that every time he's on. If I was the Republicans, I'd be like, I hope they don't run that guy. Because what does he say? We care more about what's going on in the bathroom and who's in there than what's going on inside of the classroom.
0: Yeah, he was caught on a hot mic some time ago talking about, you know, if he runs, we're not going to be talking about this transgender stuff.
2: Yeah. And again, you don't have to be mean to anybody. That's not what it's about.
0: Right.
2: But
0: it's not the top of mind.
2: It's not the top of mind. Inflation is through the roof. You've allowed 15 million people to wander across the border. People are pissed and angry about what's going on. And you're like, you know what I really care about? Whether or not you can identify as a cat.
0: Right.
2: That's going to be it. That's why they fail. You abandon your base. If you get back to your base, you maybe have a shot. Maybe. But nowadays, what it is, honestly, everybody's just kind of hoping the other side sucks more than you sucked. And that way you get elected.
1: Well, we get plenty of those commercials. I suck less than the other guy.
2: Which is horrible. Hey, that guy's a werewolf, but I'm a vampire. He's worse because he can come out in the day and kill you. I can only kill you at night. It's like so weird.
0: And by the way, I identify as a bat.
2: So, and then you got Tim Walz, right? Like, that was your go-to. And you know why it was the go-to? Because nobody else wanted to work with her.
0: Well, and remember, who's the governor of Pennsylvania?
2: Oh, God.
0: Shapiro?
2: Shapiro. He walked in and goes, she's an idiot.
0: Yeah, and then the Democrats were worried about him being Jewish, too.
2: Yeah. Oh, yeah. And he was all. They were also worried about him being, you know.
0: Overshadowing
2: absolutely.
0: Her.
2: He's the headliner. She isn't. Right, you've got the Rolling Stones in their heyday, and who's and who are they opening for? Hanson.
1: Whoa! That's unnecessary.
0: Well, and if we go back to the primaries, she didn't get a single vote.
2: She didn't. She's never won an electoral vote. She didn't even get to Iowa. She was polling behind Elizabeth Warren in California.
0: Where she's from.
2: Where she's from. Because people are like, we've seen this show. It's crap. I remember when she announced, remember she came out? She got $25 million in like a day.
0: Yeah.
2: And then within a week, it was all gone. And she's nobody wanted to give her money because they'd spend 5 minutes with her and go, no. I'm sorry. I should not. Can I have my money back?
0: I'm telling you, man, the telling moment. I was waiting. I waited every day for a statement from President Obama.
2: Yeah.
0: And it was crickets. And I just knew, this is not settling well.
2: You know, he had to be absolutely throwing stuff and just, because look, you don't, Obama, say what you, that guy was smooth.
0: He was.
2: And I can guarantee you that night, he was anything but smooth.
0: He was probably throwing things around George Clooney's living room.
2: Probably. Just, it's like, this is worse than Ocean's 43, whatever crap you're going to be in. Oh, goodness me. Goodness me.
0: But this this is an interesting story that they've come out with this.
2: And they didn't want to let it out. But it wasn't hard to see. And that's the other thing. You spent a bunch of money on the obvious.
0: Bingo.
2: That right there shows me you're still out of touch. You spent a bunch of money on the obvious. And when you have to go and do that, you're still not getting it. And that's why, no matter how bad the Republicans flail at stuff, they'll always have a chance. And if the Democrats take over, don't worry. They're getting ready to jack the pooch, and you'll have a chance to get it back.
0: Just back and forth, back and forth.
2: Back and forth and back and forth. Coming up! Shark alert.
1: What?
2: Yeah, sharks everywhere. Is this the summer of the shark? Who could be. We'll talk about that. Chad Benson, Super Talk 99.7.
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0: All right, drivers, got an injury crash, 40 eastbound near Church Street, then 24 westbound before Harding Place, going westbound on the East Bank at James Robertson Parkway, and now in Tusculum, a crash Old Hickory Boulevard at Nolensville Pike, Rutherford County asking people to stop using so much water, and the execution of death row inmate Tony Carruthers called off. 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
2: It's the summer of shark. So there
15: I
2: was.
15: I can imagine what can be and be unburdened by what has been. You know.
2: Yeah, totally. We all can.
0: Yeah. Dude.
2: Speaking of shark, we should have some sort of Kamala alert. She's close by. Hey guys, so Ukraine is a country, and Russia is a country, and they are in Europe, I think.
1: It's amazing that you can be that stupid and attain high office.
2: Do you remember that was at a Houston radio station, and they were going to her to find out because Russia had just invaded Ukraine, and she was completely oblivious to what was going on. And then what was the other thing that, oh God, do you remember? This may be one of her best when they were talking about, they're like, you haven't been to the border? She goes, well, I haven't been to Europe either. I'm like, I don't know if you should say that.
0: Yeah, that's right.
2: I don't, that's not helping your cause. That's not, that is not helping your cause. Well, I've never been there either. Okay, well, what?
1: Well, you clearly never went to third grade either.
2: No,
0: That's where you say, you know what? My schedule has been very busy. We are definitely going to the border.
2: Yeah. Yeah.
0: And instead of, well, I...
2: well, I've not been to Europe.
0: Oh, that whole thing, man. That time they all stopped in the convenience store and started trying to act like real people tossing bags of chips over the aisle at each other.
2: Yeah.
0: Actually what they did is they had to clear the convenience store out of everybody.
2: Exactly. Exactly. And that's most politicians.
0: They were just regular guys.
2: They're not regular people. They don't even know how to be regular. They don't. That is, I mean, Hillary showed the world no idea how to be regular. She hasn't driven a car in 35 years. She wouldn't even know if there is actually a wheel in the front to steering wheel or anything. She does. They're not regular people. And it shows. That was the one thing that was appealing somewhat, you know, a lot about Trump was he was just kind of a dude. I mean, he's a politician now. So, you know, you can't be in it for 10 years and not be a politician anymore. It's like saying I play Major League Baseball. I've been here for 10 years, but I'm not really a baseball player. But they're not regular people. And it was so uncomfortable. And that was the biggest issue. Trump can look at people and he can engage with them. She's the kind of person where you go to give her a handshake. She wants to give you a hug. Then you try to give her a hug. She gives you a handshake. And at the end of the day, the whole thing's screwed up and it's awkward.
0: Trump was like Obama in that respect. Yeah. Obama could just hang out with regular people.
2: Dude, I met Obama and I've met Clinton. And I tell you what, they're both just regular people. I mean, not when Hillary's around, but, you know, like, hey, dude, be cool. But they are. They're just regular people. They come across that way. All right. Coming up, hour number three of the program. Chad Benchow, Super Talk
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0: 2 o'clock on the dot. I'm Ken Weaver with your top stories. Rutherford County officials asking everyone to cut back on water use. They're asking you to not water the lawn. You might avoid filling a pool or reducing just daily water use, period, they say, because of the severe drought. Now, all this rain we're getting, maybe that'll help out a little bit. We'll see. Full forecast coming up in 5 minutes. The execution of death row inmate Tony Carruthers called off today after officials were unable to complete the lethal injection process. The Department of Correction says a primary IV line was established, but staff could not secure a backup line as required by protocol. And after about an hour of trying, including trying a central line, the procedure was halted. Governor Bill Lee has issued a 1-year reprieve now, keeping Carruthers on death row for now. One of the Republicans running for governor says it's time to help Tennesseans struggling financially under inflation and higher fuel costs. State Rep. Monty Fritz telling WTN's Chris Hand Show this morning.
17: I sent Governor Lee and Speaker Sexton and Lieutenant Governor McNally yesterday a letter asking that we suspend the collection of gasoline tax, 26 cents a gallon in Tennessee, diesel fuel tax, 27 cents a gallon, and state grocery sales tax, 4 cents per dollar, through at least the end of the fiscal year.
0: Fritz says the state has already doubled projected revenue growth of 2.3% and general fund revenue growth. And the fight over Tennessee's newly drawn congressional map in court today. The NAACP trying to convince the state Supreme Court to block using the map in upcoming elections. Leaders in the Democratic Party releasing the findings into why they failed to beat President Trump in the 2024 election. ABC's political director Avery Harper tells us what was shared.
18: So it says that Democrats failed to build up Kamala Harris before she became the nominee, that they struggled to make an affirmative case for her candidacy. And they also say that Democrats underestimated just how much economic anxiety and cultural issues, including some of those transgender attack ads that we saw in 2024, that really hurt them with key voting blocks.
0: Yeah, back here in Nashville, Metro taking legal action against Publix over opioid distribution. The lawsuit alleging Publix helped fuel addiction through excessive prescriptions. And a lawsuit filed in Davidson County accuses the Highway Patrol of using traffic stops to help federal immigration enforcement. The Tennessee Immigrant and Refugee Rights Coalition claims some drivers were pulled over so their immigration status could be investigated. not just for traffic violations. That's the latest news. Weather's next. I'm Ken Weaver, WTN News.
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3: I'm WSMV 4 First Alert Meteorologist Melanie Layden. The off and on showers and thunderstorms will continue all throughout the rest of today and into tonight. It'll be a little bit cooler today with temperatures topping out in the low to mid 70s. While we will have plenty of dry times throughout the weekend, we are planning on keeping at least some form of a rain chance in the forecast all through Memorial Day weekend.
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4: Some people are asking if executions can only be done on May 21st. Is that why they're waiting a year? Now, you probably, when it doesn't work, you actually have to go back and get another date by law. So you can't just go, well, we'll try tomorrow. Give it the old college try tomorrow. Phlebotomist couldn't do it today.
5: Isn't that part of the legal process? We have set this date for your execution, mm-hmm. and you will be executed on this date. And yes. If you're not, then they have to go back again and reset a new date.
4: Then they have to go back and ask a judge to reset the date and then try again. And that's the way it is.
5: And if you don't get killed by the third attempt, you're free to go.
4: I don't know if you're free to go.
5: You're not free to go.
4: So my friend Taylor, she went to an execution a couple years ago, and they said they had trouble finding, you know, a vein, but they finally did, and it was the first time they had restarted executions in Arizona. Because the execution before that was several years before that, and it didn't, it worked, but apparently it didn't work the way they wanted it to. And so the thing is, it's something about cruel and unusual. And I'm like, well, what do you mean it didn't work the way? Well, it didn't work the way it was supposed to be smoother. I'm like, did the person live? No, no. Well, then I think that's the whole point. He didn't explode. It wasn't like, what was that movie with...
6: Didn't explode.
4: The Green Mile. Do you remember that?
6: When
4: he fakes put it on, then what's his name catches fire.
6: Yes.
4: Yeah, it wasn't that. That was awful, by the way.
6: Well, that was, man.
4: That was so awful.
5: You're never so happy to see a movie character get his.
4: Oh, God, right? Doug, whatever. That guy's a weirdo. He was the one married to like the 15 or 16 year old. Remember that?
5: Oh, it was the 30s.
4: What?
5: It was the 30s.
4: What was her name? No, in real life.
6: Courtney
4: or Snot. Her mom was totally cool, like her getting married to him. He was a weirdo. But yeah, that movie was great. But yeah, it's

0: they're going to have to go back and get a new date for this guy. And he killed, well, he killed three people and then threw him into a grave. And
1: yeah.
0: Then
1: they, yeah. Yeah, he shot two of them and allegedly strangled one of them. Then he threw their bodies into a grave that had been freshly dug for a funeral the next day. Apparently covered the bodies with a little bit of dirt, and then a coffin was put on top of them. Like, apparently, I guess the funeral did take place.
0: Oh. Well, how did they find out there was somebody down there?
1: I don't know. I've got to look into that. But apparently the medical examiner came back and said, no, these people didn't die from being shot. They died from suffocation. They found a bunch of dirt up in their lungs and
0: oh, that's got to be
1: their nose.
0: And now they want DNA tests, right? His defense team, and you had celebrities come out and some other people like, you know, the Innocent Projects and stuff saying, we need to...
1: Yeah, he's saying he wasn't even anywhere around them is what he's saying.
0: And I'm thinking, if you can do DNA, do it.
1: Yeah.
0: You know, measure twice, cut once.
2: Yeah, because if you execute him and the DNA comes back and goes, oh, this guy had nothing to do with it, you can't really do the redo.
0: No, there's still redos. Like, dig him up. We're going to have to try this again. Sorry about that. No, that's no. We've got the technology now to not make mistakes or make a lot less of mistakes. So they should do that. And now they're going to have a year to find out what happens. And that's it's the whole thing too with the intravenous way they do it, because a lot of states sue because you can only get this stuff like once or twice a year. Then there's delays, and then these things expire. And even though the potency doesn't wear off, you can't use it. It's expired. So then they say, well, you can't do that, or they won't sell to certain states. The whole thing is weird. It is. Was it Utah still that you can do a firing squad?
1: I believe so.
0: Yeah. There you can do that.
1: I think in Tennessee, you might still be able to hang.
0: Oh.
1: I've got to look that up.
0: Some people are like, you should bring back the electric chair.
2: Well, we still have that, don't we?
0: Do we?
2: Let me look.
0: What was the other thing? Cyanide. Remember the gas chamber? That was the thing for a while. Look, first of all, it's weird, the whole thing, and it's not a deterrent. It isn't. And if that's what it was meant to be, it's not. It doesn't deter people.
2: Yeah. Lethal injection is considered the primary use, and secondary is the electric chair.
1: Sorry, you can say the guillotine. My bad. Hanging is not legal in Tennessee.
0: The guillotine. I mean,
1: you talk about instant. Well, maybe.
0: And painless.
1: It's maybe. Over. Who knows?
0: I mean, it's over. There you go. Over.
1: Don't you think you can see for a little bit? Well, yeah. No, I guess you maybe.
0: Well, no, they say you have, you for what, anywhere between 15 and 40 seconds, you'll have some use of your eyeballs and whatnot.
1: Wow.
0: Now, you know, I don't know. You're being deprived oxygen, so God only knows what you're, but yeah, just get it over with and done. And there you go. And you know what doesn't expire? The blade.
1: No.
2: Got to be resharpened from time to time, though.
0: Yeah. So, yeah. There is a, states, if you're going to do it, figure out the best way to do it and get it done. And lethal injection, they've been trying it for years, and everywhere there always seems to be a damn problem. Always seems to be a problem. So what's the next thing? You got the electric chair, which is also a very weird, we'll just electrocute you.
2: Well, imagine at the time of the writing of the Constitution, if, you know, they said no cruel or unusual punishment. The electric chair would have been very unusual when they were writing that Constitution.
0: Yeah, no doubt.
1: Ben Franklin was working on it.
0: He was. He was. So maybe the guillotine. I mean, that's not crueler than usual. They run, they put you in there. See, the hanging thing is...
1: That could be cruel.
0: That could be cruel because you don't die instantly a lot of the times.
1: You just choke to death, or I guess if your neck breaks instantly, maybe.
0: If you're, yeah, if your neck breaks.
2: Or if your head comes off like that one guy in Iraq.
0: Maybe. Maybe. Or, again, the, what was it called? The firing squad is different, too. Because in some states, they have that weird machine that you get in and go. But it's just, I sit there and I think, just figure out the way you're going to do it. We have too many choices that just aren't working the way they should. And I don't know how many times we've been through this and how many states, right? Texas doesn't seem to have any problems. Was it Ron White said? They're putting in putting a conveyor belt in my state, in Texas. That's how fast it is. Other states, it's always a loss. It's always something. And do the damn DNA test.
2: You know what it still stuns me is that if the Innocence Project or any of these other type of organizations find what they consider to be enough information to take it back to a judge, you've got a prosecutor or a DA going, no, no, no, they've already been convicted. They don't get a second turn. Well, if they're innocent, they should always get a second turn. And if they were wrongly convicted, which a lot of people have been wrongly convicted, yes, over the history of this country, then, you know, they should have the opportunity to say, they screwed it up. I didn't do anything wrong. Where's my money? And let me go.
0: Yeah, where's my money? Speaking of money, Ken, I was listening more of that Larry Bushnell, you know, because his attorney was out.
1: Oh, Bushard.
0: Bushard. He lost a portion of his pension, his job that he was doing. He also obviously missed Thanksgiving and whatnot, but he wasn't there for the birth of his grandchild.
1: Goodness.
0: And he only took 800 and whatever, 67 grand or whatever?
1: 835,000.
0: Yeah, you deserve more than that.
2: Yeah, it should have.
1: I mean,
2: 5 million easy.
1: Yeah, the fact that after this thing hit the media, all of a sudden the prosecutor drops the charges, that's a sign right there. They knew. They knew.
0: Yeah,
2: it is. Well, I was completely solid in my decision to arrest this man and to prosecute him, but apparently we're not going to do that now.
1: We knew it wasn't a threat, but the public didn't.
0: Yeah.
2: You got to remember, our constituents are idiots.
0: Yeah, that's what a lot of you guys said yesterday. Have you guys been out there? It's a bunch of people whose, you know, family tree is just a stick, right?
2: With no buds.
0: With nothing coming off of it. It's just a straight stick. And shoes, they don't wear them. And, you know, one of you just said inbred. That's it. I didn't say it.
2: Possum casserole. Let's go.
1: I mean, and he was, it's like we said, they were going to extend his stay, if you will, behind bars beyond New Year.
0: Yeah, because he would have been there for Christmas. God, could you imagine that? And a $2 million, that's the thing is, the judge had to look and say, okay, at $2 million, like, are you being serious
2: right
0: now?
2: At that point, they're just being punitive.
0: Yeah. Yeah. $2 million for what? Something that Trump said, because he did say it, and it happened after, you know, the shooting in, was it Iowa?
1: Iowa, Perry County, Iowa.
0: Perry County, Iowa, where he said, yeah, you know, basically, you know, we just sometimes just got to get by these things. It is what it is kind of thing. Trump said it and had nothing to do with this guy. And it was a meme that was out there long before this guy. And it was after the Charlie Kirk thing. And there's no way that to me, the judge is as culpable as the DA.
2: Yeah, absolutely.
0: Because the judge could have looked and went, you're not being serious right now, are you?
2: I know we got a lot of free time, but are we really going to joke about this?
0: Have any of you read a law book? Maybe the Constitution? Anything? And what I was listening to them try to explain it is they were trying to explain it as if they were a very concerned and smart group of people who saw this on Facebook, the constituents. And I'm like, no, you're not. You're an idiot.
2: That DA and Teresa Burrells Applin need to be fired at the same time.
0: Yeah. Yeah. By the way.
2: Oh, by the way, I woke up this morning. The power is out to half of my house.
0: Oh.
2: The power is out to half of my next door neighbor's house. And then the power is completely out on the other side of, from my neighbor's house.
1: Goodness.
2: And it was like my room had no power. The room next to me had power. My landlord's room had power. The kitchen didn't. And neither of the refrigerators we have in the house had power. Thanks, Teresa.
0: Did you see that they're, what are they doing with the trees, right? They're pausing now, the chopping down of trees and culling some of the trees?
1: Something like that.
2: They found a cricket that they didn't know existed in the trees, and they've got to stop for a government-run experiment to make sure they survive.
0: She's doing well. She's doing well.
2: You're an idiot, Teresa.
1: She's still getting paid.
0: Yep. And it's next month, right? Is that when we're supposed to get the final report?
1: End of June.
0: Oh, man. A month from now, nobody will remember it is what they're hoping.
2: Oh, we're going to make sure they remember.
0: Oh, we're going to make sure. Absolutely.
1: Brother Bilal's going to have a bullhorn.
0: He is going to make, and he should. Absolutely should. We should all. People died, and that will happen because nature will mess you up. Doesn't matter what you do. If nature's going to do its thing, it's going to do its thing. But being underprepared, like she was so underprepared. She's like, we're going to go to the Antarctic this year, and I've packed a light sweater because I heard it might be cold.
2: What? Yeah, and that is the thing, is people died because she did not have her crap together.
0: Mm-hmm. Mm-hmm.
2: Those deaths were avoidable.
0: That's crazy. By the way, somebody just said 8207. Just texted a gang. We were driving to an Indianapolis suburb about 100 miles south. Saw a billboard advertising new homes starting at $220,000.
1: Wow.
0: Yeah, Indianapolis is one of those.
1: That's weird.
0: Yeah.
2: Does that include water and heat and air?
0: Yeah, Indy's pretty. My buddy, I'm on a station there, and he's a big morning guy there, and he's like, you'd be surprised. It's a city not too dissimilar from this, and. You know, it's a lot colder.
1: Is it in Indianapolis or in the suburbs?
0: Yeah, even in the suburbs, you're only going to pay $300,000, you know, $400,000. Like to live in a Brentwood or a Franklin area, you may pay $450,000 or $500,000 compared to here where you pay $800,000 or a million.
1: Yeah.
0: So, but it's also Indianapolis.
1: So yeah, it says on May 19th, which was 2 days ago, the Metro Council approved a resolution urging Nashville Electric to pause its newer, more aggressive tree trimming approach.
0: Oh, more aggressive. That's the problem. They were too aggressive. They were too pushy.
2: They were killing the cricket.
0: It made the trees uncomfortable.
1: It requests a temporary moratorium to do more study.
0: God, what are we studying? I don't even know if it's really a tree.
1: Now, it does not force NES to comply. It's just a resolution.
0: Yeah. Which means, hey, guys, we don't have to do anything.
1: Well, the Metro wanted us to.
0: But we're
2: not. Well, they're good at not doing anything.
0: Well, there you go. We've hit our maximum of not doing things for the day. All right, coming up, a lot of stuff still to squeeze into this hour. We got some of your text messages. A lot of you still not surprised about the DNC's autopsy, about how bad their 2024 elections. Yeah, no, it was really that bad. And yes, I did laugh at them. So just let you know that. Okay. I laugh at everybody. Chad Benzo, Super Talk 98.7.
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1: Drivers still got that crash with injury. 40 eastbound near Church Street, then 24 westbound before Harding Place in Antioch, and then Old Hickory Boulevard right there at Nolensville Pike. Rutherford County asking residents to cut back on water use, and one of the Republicans running for governor says it's time to help Tennesseans struggling financially. And it looks like the execution of Tony Carruthers has been delayed for at least a year. We'll tell you why coming up at 2:30 on Supertalk 99.7 WTN.
0: Little Monty Fritz there doing it today with Chris, talking about all the stuff. He's an interesting character. I think we talked to him once early on.
1: I think we did.
0: But I will tell you, look, I love what he has to say. It's just unfortunate that Marsh is in your way.
2: He's pro pot, right?
0: Yes.
2: Okay.
0: I mean, he's not like, hey guys, hold on a second.
1: Yeah, not recreation. But he is all about medical.
0: I got a migraine.
1: Yeah. I stubbed my toe.
0: No, but he is. Yeah, he's totally fine with that. And we could probably get him there. But he's, you know, as Chris says, he's down to earth and he's real. And I think people are missing that.
2: Well, he's already done more to get my vote than Marsha or John has.
0: Yeah. Well, John, you know, I mean, I don't
2: need to check with the pharmaceutical companies.
0: Yeah, that's
2: no, you don't.
0: No, you don't. That who's that for? Like, really? I mean, what says I better check with some of my? And I got a lot of money, but I better double check with the donors, make sure I'm doing the right thing. Don't do it. Don't. And if you don't think this is, you know, the weed thing is a real thing, one of the big things, because Paxton Trump came out and endorsed him yesterday over Cornyn because he's more MAGA than anybody. And yeah, because he's got tons of scandals and he's, he likes dating other women that isn't his wife. But the thing about him is they're already talking about it's the weed thing is going to be also an issue for him because he's 0%. Just like Dan Patrick. He is definitely you're going to fall into a wood chipper.
2: Well, sometimes a few lives have to be a sacrifice so that we have freedom.
0: You got
2: to
0: crack a couple eggs. And you fall into the wood chipper. And they're already talking about the fact that, you know, could Texas go blue? There's a chance, but you've got a guy who has already survived some scandals and probably shouldn't have when it comes to that. But the other side of it is you're already on the side where a vast majority of your state doesn't like what you have to offer, which is not even for medical marijuana. Absolutely. No, wait. I'm standing on principle that I've made up.
2: They don't want to see people fall into a wood chipper.
0: No, that would be horrible.
2: You go into the hospital, you got a problem. The doctor goes, here's some medical marijuana. Take a few hits of this. It's going to help you want to eat and get your appetite back. And then as you walk into your car, you fall into a wood chipper right there. Right there.
1: God. Either that or you just throw yourself into it.
0: Which sometimes happens. I mean, it should be a lesson for all of us. That if you eat a whole bag of gummies and you're able to get over to the wood chipper, you're going to fall in it.
2: Well, and even if you're not, once you've gotten high and you know that you've eaten the whole bag, just call somebody like Home Depot and say, hey, can you bring me a wood chipper out here? I'm really high.
1: Yeah. You got any wood chippers for rent?
0: I just had a whole bag of some stuff, man, and I need to get inside of there. It's like a siren calling my name.
2: I'm going to go in feet first.
0: Oh, God. Was that what you would do? Go feet first?
2: Sure. Let's just accentuate.
0: You want to see it happen?
2: Accentuate the pain.
0: Oh, that is just. Oh, that's right. Now we're going to have special licenses for people. You're going to have. We're going to have wood chipper, like gun control, wood chipper control. Don't wood chipper and gummy. Whatever you do.
2: They put a bag on the other end where that's everything comes shooting out, and they do an autopsy on the bag, and they go, oh, yeah, he was really high.
0: He was high. That guy was on some wacky tobacco, I'll tell you that right now. He was on devil's cabbage.
1: He took a gummy.
0: Don't take gummies. Oh, lordy, lordy. All right, coming up, the DNC sucks, which is hilarious. We'll talk a little bit more about that. Iran looked at Trump today and said no. So the question is, what's next for that? We'll talk a little bit about that. A bunch of other good stuff on the way, including we'll talk a little bit about Monty. Old Monty Fresh there. Somebody said Monty Blitz. Well, he's going to need the Blitz if he wants to make up, you know, what he's got out there, which is he's coming from way back, if you will.
2: Guys, just focus on her her rating as a senator.
0: Solid. And focus. I wonder how much money she's going to ask for. What? Yeah, we'll talk about that, too. Chad Benchow, Super Talk 997.
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1: I'm Ken Weaver with your top stories. Rutherford County officials asking everyone to conserve water immediately. They're asking maybe you stop watering your lawn. Don't fill the pool. They are encouraged to limit outdoor use. Take simple steps like shorter showers, turning off the taps before it becomes mandatory. Full forecast coming up in 5 minutes. A scheduled execution in Tennessee was abruptly stopped today when officials could not carry out the lethal injection. Prison staff unable to establish the required backup IV line on Tony Carruthers. They later failed to insert a central line. Attorneys say the effort lasted roughly an hour before it was called off. Governor Lee granted Carruthers a one-year reprieve from execution. One of the Republicans running for governor says it's time to help Tennesseans struggling financially under inflation and higher fuel costs. State Rep. Monty Fritz telling WTN's Chris Hanshow he sent a letter yesterday to Governor Lee, Speaker Sexton, and Lieutenant Governor McNally asking for a suspension of the state gas, diesel, and food tax through the end of the fiscal year.
8: The FY 25-26 budget adopted by the General Assembly in April 2025 assumed a revenue growth of 2.3%. and a general fund revenue growth of 1.65%. For the first 9 months of 25-26, the actual revenue growth is 5.72%, and the actual general fund growth is 5.44%.
1: So Fritz says there's plenty of money. He says suspending the state gas tax would save you 26 cents per gallon, 27 cents per gallon of diesel, and 4 cents per dollar on groceries. And the Tennessee Supreme Court's hearing a case brought by the NAACP on new congressional maps. They want to prevent any elections from being held until the case is decided. We're waiting for what they might decide on that today. Metro Nashville taking legal action against Publix over opioid distribution. This lawsuit alleges Publix helped fuel addiction through excessive prescriptions. City officials point to rising overdose deaths and growing pressure on emergency services. And leaders in the Democratic Party released the findings into why they failed to beat Donald Trump in the 2024 election. ABC political director Avery Harper.
9: It's pretty brutal, a brutal evaluation of DNC leadership and those who were around President Biden and the lead up to 2024. It says that Harris wasn't properly prepared for a presidential run, that Democrats relied too heavily on anti-Trump messaging, and that they took key voting blocks for granted.
1: That's the latest news. Weather's next. I'm Ken Weaver, WTN News.
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10: I'm WSMV4 First Alert meteorologist Melanie Layden. The off-and-on showers and thunderstorms will continue all throughout the rest of today and into tonight. It'll be a little bit cooler today with temperatures topping out in the low to mid-70s. While we will have plenty of dry times throughout the weekend, we are planning on keeping at least some form of a rain chance in the forecast all through Memorial Day weekend.
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0: Somebody's not a fan of old Monty Fritz. I said, well, he's better than the alternative, right? Isn't it? I don't have a problem. Look, who's the guy that we like? What's the name of that guy? Dink, Dunk, whatever his name was?
2: Ditch.
0: Ditch. What? Where are you, Ditch? We gave you the chance to come on here.
2: He probably has the assumption, or his people have the assumption, that we're going to get him on and then ambush him.
0: I don't know if you wear this. I don't know if Ditch has people.
2: He's got to have a few. Can't do that completely by yourself.
0: I think Ditch does. At least for now, he does. And Ditch, we're not going to make fun of you. We don't want to know what's going on. We do. We want to know what's going on. What's going on with the Ditch? How's the Ditch feel? Is the Ditch ready to ditch the old parties in with the new?
2: Is Ditch ready to debate?
0: Yeah, is Ditch ready to? I don't even know who's running outside of the Ditch on the other side. So I don't think any of us know what's going on the other side.
2: And it's Ditch's name that makes it memorable.
0: Yeah, it is. It is. Ditch. Ditch. The Ditch. Do you got an itch for the Ditch? We got it all for you, brother. We got it all for you. We do. Let's see here. Sally says she will not vote for him. Blank Monty. He's not small. Look, okay, here. Okay, Republicans, I'm here to tell you guys, none of you are small government. None of you are. You're for spend, spend, spend, and spend more. That's what you're for.
2: And then when you need to, you say that you're small government and that you're fiscally responsible. Then you just go waste our money.
0: Yeah. Oh, God, yeah. The money wasting. Speaking of that, apparently, I don't think Trump's ballroom is going to go the way he thought it was going to go. I want to see what happens. How pissed is he going to be that they can't get this over the line for him?
2: Well, especially since the damn things, I mean, what? They tore up the East Wing?
0: Yeah.
2: To put this thing in.
0: Mm-hmm. And remember, everybody's like, well, what? He wants $1 billion for the security or whatever on top of all the other stuff. And so what does he do? It's better to ask for what? For forgiveness rather than permission. That's great with your wife. It doesn't work well with the Constitution and lawmakers the way that you think. So are we just going to have this? Is our White House going to look like a contractor's home where everything's half finished? You got a pool that's dug, but there's nothing put in it. Oh, goodness me. We can't have that, kids. We can't have that. We cannot. Ditch is the Democrat, baby. That's right. You know what? When you think about his nickname, all of the cool stuff that, you know, ditch the right and the left. Get the itch for the Ditch. What? I mean, you can have fun stuff with it.
2: No, you definitely can. I there's somebody on the street I live on that's got one of his yard signs up, and it doesn't. I mean, maybe he doesn't have the money to produce a lot of that stuff, which could very easily be true. But he could definitely do some play on words if he's got the funds to.
0: Yeah, and you've got the opportunity now to not only knock on doors, but as Chris was talking about with Monty, if you don't have a presence online, you can overcome not having money by trying to go viral and getting yourself out there. And as I said, you know, knocking on one door could turn into 1,000 doors, like views, if you will, and grow from there. And you've got to have that. You do. And again, Monty, and even, I mean, it's 6 1/2 dozen the other is, it's in some ways, but you're looking for what little nuances you can have. And, you know, when we had him on, he's Gino felt very uncomfortable when he came on. He's all, I told him, I said, dude, you should relax. He goes, oh, I try to. That's what my team says. I need to relax. I get that, you know, some people don't relax, but, you know.
2: And we asked him about the fight, fight, fight slogan, and he was like, my team says that's what I need to do.
0: Yeah. If you've got to be casual.
2: Sometimes you got to go with your gut and tell the team shut up.
0: Yeah, sometimes you got to look at your team and go, shush, no more, no more. So just no more. Tax the rich, ditch. I got the itch for the ditch. I like that one. I got the itch for the ditch. So he's still building the ballroom.
2: What number? 2680. He wouldn't knock on doors. He would ding dong ditch.
0: Oh, I love that.
2: That's so funny.
0: You know what would be great? If he did that and then he would leave a sign or a sticker.
2: That would be awesome.
0: See, we're helping ditch. And by the way, I'm not here to I'm not here for the confrontation because that's just, it's hard to watch. You know, like, Piers Morgan will have an interesting group of people on. It would be way more interesting if they came on one-on-one. Because it's just four people screaming at each other. And you're like, okay, that's... I want to know what your platform is, Ditch. What it is, you know? Just like Monty, what's your platform? Well, they're all the same. As we've talked about, all of them are the same. Like, they go to the same... The websites all look the same. Their platforms are all the same. For the most part, it's one or two small things. And then it comes down to personality. And do I think a person is, you know, because I'm not one of these people who's like, well, I don't like the person that won, but I'll vote for them anyways. No, if you suck, I'm not going to vote for you. That's it. Because I'm not beholden to one party, which I wish more people were. That way. So that's the frustrating thing. But Monty, you know, could you imagine Monty? How about Monty and the ditch get together? Oh, that'd be Fritz and the ditch. I see it. It's like an odd couple show. It's going to be fantastic. It is.
1: Little Fritz doesn't like politics.
0: Oh, no.
1: Oh, I thought you were talking about a wiener dog.
0: Well, the wiener, you know what? To be honest with you, man, I think a little Fritz could do it, and I think he'd be fine. Like, who's the best? There's always that little town that the cat's the mayor, and you know what's funny? I never hear them have any problems. The cat handles business, seems to be okay. If a cat can be mayor and it not go sideways, it should be all right. What do you think Fritz's... What do you think his platform would be?
1: More bone.
0: More bone. Oh, that's a good one. That was Trump's first platform.
1: We're gonna have more bone time.
0: That's right. Again, that was the slogan. Put him everywhere. Bumper stickers. More bone time. That would be great. I would get behind. The little man there.
1: Little fella.
0: That'd be great. How bad could it be, right? You don't understand, Chad. There's going to be meetings. That's my big thing about politics, because there's going to be a lot of meetings. I don't like meetings. I feel like a vast majority of what goes on should be done by email or text.
2: It's like that scene in Gross Point Blank, where Cusack and Dan Aykroyd are shooting at each other.
0: Will there be meetings?
2: Yes. Of course. No meetings.
0: Yeah. I hate meetings. I do. We should all hate meetings. That should be Fritz's first thing. I've outlawed meetings.
1: No meetings.
0: No meetings. Just more bone time. I like that, my man. I like that. Our good buddy Matt's coming up here in a little bit. By the way, Ken is going on vacation. He sprung that on us a little bit earlier today.
2: Yeah, we appreciate the advance notice.
1: I meant to tell you guys earlier.
2: I meant to get the tuna boat, but I had 15 excuses ready that I needed to use.
0: Where? So you're going to Charlotte?
1: Charlotte, North Carolina.
0: North Carolina.
2: Is that Jennifer's family?
1: Yes.
0: So you're going on out there, and who's going to be filling in for you?
1: Brother Jay Harper.
0: Okay. Jay's been busy.
1: Brother Jay Harper has been busy.
0: All right. So we got Brother Jay coming in next. So he'll be here tomorrow.
1: Yes, sir.
0: And then Tuesday.
1: Tuesday, yes.
0: Are you back Wednesday?
1: I'm back Wednesday.
0: Okay, you're back Wednesday. So you're back here to defend your title.
1: Yes, sir.
0: Oh,
2: I'm not working Monday.
0: Oh, that's going to be awesome. Oh, this is so funny. Somebody just said, sent me something from Caddyshack. Brian sent this. The world needs ditch diggers too. Oh, good one right there. Good one right there. I love that. All right, coming up. Our good buddy Matt, so we wrap it up on this Thursday. Ken's Friday, my half Friday, because I have tomorrow morning off, which is weird, because I'll still be here for this show, because I love it. 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

0: shirt got?
1: Good golly, Miss Molly. What's up, man?
0: Hello.
1: Wearing the shorts today, and it's cold
0: I know,
1: outside.
0: And it's cold in here, right, huh?
1: It is.
0: And it's a little overcast.
1: Yeah.
0: And, you know, it's good. We need rain.
1: We do need the rain. And according to Ken, who apparently is taking a vacation, for those of you who don't know, won't be back till Wednesday.
2: Week or so.
1: I know. He said it's going to be some rain here for the next few days.
2: Yeah, today, tomorrow, Saturday, maybe into up until Memorial Day. But what we have been advised by those that know better than me is that, you know, it's going to fall. You know, don't believe, like 40% means that, you know, what is it that... It's 40% chance that at any given time in the general area that it's going to be raining on you. That doesn't mean that it's going to be raining all the time.
1: People always think that, that means guaranteed this is going to 40%. No, it's just, we need it.
2: We need the rain.
1: We do. We need it.
2: We need the rain.
1: So,
2: I want to crank up my big bonfire in the back of my house. So, I've got a big fire pit that I created and I've got a big old stack of wood and I want to burn it. And I wanted it to be a little less dry when I did so, because I don't want to be the guy that burns the neighbor's house down.
3: No, is your USS video ad, is that your house?
2: I hope.
3: Because obviously you get to see little parts of it, but I haven't seen any kind of like a video tour that you might could do.
2: A video tour of my home? Well, yeah. No, the people that need to see that video tour have seen, Chad's seen one. Mm-hmm. Chad's been over.
3: Oh, okay.
1: Yeah, we party
2: sure,
1: all the time.
2: Yeah, Ken. Yeah, it's been over.
3: But yeah, understood.
1: Yeah, everybody's been over. Mason, a couple other people. There's some part-timers that showed up on the weekend. They work promotions.
2: When was the company party that I had at the house?
1: Oh, that was really good, too. That was awesome. It was called Bell's Not Here Show.
3: Now I know you're lying because we don't have parties.
1: No, we don't have parties.
2: Why would we do that?
1: Oh, goodness me.
2: We did have that Christmas party that one time. Remember that?
1: Yeah, we did. That first year I was here, we had the Christmas party, and that's when I asked Bell, who are these people? Because I'd never seen them, and Bell said he'd never seen them either. I don't know who that person is. I've never seen her. I don't know who she is. It was like one of them I thought was Dawn or somebody. He's like, I think you struggle, man.
2: That was when, that was never mind. I'm not gonna, there's you know what, mark this. There are some lines I don't cross.
1: Okay,
2: I was like, that was like
1: some.
2: Yeah, Bell had a date that night.
1: Yes, I remember. She was tall,
2: She
1: was very nice.
2: Bell did not think so.
1: No.
3: She's engaged.
1: Good for her.
2: She is engaged?
3: For the third time.
2: Oh, well, good for her.
1: Good
2: to
1: for
2: you?
1: Her. No.
3: No.
2: Oh, okay. Just checking.
1: God, no. God, no. Bell. He's the eternal bachelor because the ladies love Bell.
2: The ladies do love Bell. I mean, if we're talking about lady cats.
1: Oh, yeah. What's new, pussycat?
2: How spicy? How spicy?
3: Oh, she's fine. I keep feeding her dead rats.
1: Yes, you do.
2: She doesn't like the dead ones, though.
3: No, she doesn't like... She wants snakes, but I'm not spending the money on snakes.
1: That's what they eat. Cobras eat snakes. That's why they call them the kings.
2: Well, I mean...
1: So...
2: Bell treats his cobras like he treats his women.
1: Mm-hmm. Feeds them rats.
2: Feeds them rats and keeps them under the bed.
1: Puts the lotion on the skin.
3: Points a finger right in their face and goes, where's my sandwich?
1: Sandwich. What are you talking about today?
2: This DOJ thing dropped. We're going to try to dissect that. The Department of Justice is charging the state of Minnesota, it seems, with a lot of fraudulent activity regarding some federal money. So we're going to...
1: Did you see how much time she got?
2: Hmm?
1: The lady that orchestrated?
2: I did not.
1: 41 and a half years.
2: 41 and a half years?
1: Yeah.
2: Okay.
1: Yeah.
2: All right. Well, that's, you know, I mean, what's the half for?
1: Good behavior. They expect her to be good.
2: That's
0: just
2: right.
0: In case.
2: Yeah.
1: They were going to give her 42, but they thought, that might be a little cool.
2: That might be a little over the top. Let's just give her 41 and a half.
1: The fraud is, you think about how much money's actually out there. It's so big that people just don't care to even pay attention. And if you're doing something, you're doing something. Because it's like the Pablo Escobar thing. He recognized every week that there was going to be $1 million or $2 million that was going to be eaten or destroyed by rats and the elements.
2: So, right. Of his, like, literally his cash.
1: Yeah, his cash.
2: Like, he expected it. Well, I've, for a long time, you ask the question, like, how in the world do we have a budget within the trillions of dollars and we're spending this money? This is an insane amount of money. And then you start learning about the fraud and abuse that's happening. But waste, fraud, and abuse is one of those things that, it feels like everybody agrees, we need to stop waste, fraud, and abuse. Well, how do we do that?
1: How do we do that? Well, I think the number one thing is not everybody who has an NGO should be related to the people that give the contracts
2: maybe
1: out.
2: Maybe that is a good place to start.
1: That is a good place to start.
2: Maybe if I go to the daycare and the sign on the daycare is misspelled, maybe that's a that's a hot tip.
1: This is my jumping off point of my kid can't go to this school.
2: Yeah, I mean, maybe we're not doing that. So we'll do that. We're going to talk a little more about grant money going to big time businesses in the state of Tennessee, which I'm against. And I don't know why the General Assembly's for it. We'll do that with Sapicki at 4 o'clock.
1: So. Right on. You guys have a good one. And Ken, have fun on vacation.
4: Thank you, boys.
1: I don't know, fellas.
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4: 3 o'clock on the dot. I'm Ken Weaver with your top stories. And drivers, we've already got some problems. Injury crash 40 eastbound near Church Street. Injury crash in Antioch, 24 westbound before Harding Place. Tusculum, Old Hickory Boulevard at Nolensville Pike. And Rutherford County officials asking everyone to cut back on water use due to what they say are severe drought conditions. They'd like for you to not water your lawn, maybe not fill the pool. Voluntary conservation underway now, but mandatory restrictions in Rutherford County could follow if these conditions don't improve, they say. Full forecast and traffic in 5 minutes. The execution of death row inmate Tony Carruthers delayed today after problems inside the execution chamber. Attorneys say prison officials were unable to establish an IV line. An emergency motion was filed as multiple attempts to access the vein reportedly failed for at least an hour. The delay comes after the U.S. Supreme Court declined to halt the execution earlier in the day. As a result of not being able to get that IV line, Governor Lee has now put off Tony Carruthers' execution for another year, but he will remain on death row. One of the Republicans running for governor says it's time to help Tennesseans struggling financially under inflation and higher fuel costs. State Rep Monty Fritz telling WTN's Chris Hand Show.
8: But I think we're in financial shape in Tennessee to be able to help Tennesseans, and I think our fellow Tennesseans are looking for us to help them get through this really hard time.
4: Fritz says a report shows the state has already doubled projected revenue growth and projected general fund revenue growth for the year. So he's asking Governor Lee, Speaker Sexton, and Lieutenant Governor McNally for a suspension of the state gas, diesel, and food taxes until the end of the fiscal year. And the Tennessee Supreme Court's hearing a case brought by the NAACP on new congressional maps. They want to prevent any elections from being held until the case is decided. Waiting for that ruling today, if it comes today. And leaders in the Democratic Party releasing the findings into why they failed to beat Donald Trump in 2024. ABC's political director, Avery Harper, tells us what was shared.
9: The Democratic Party needed to invest more in reaching out to Latino voters year-round, to working class voters, to more rural voters, and that it needed to invest in a media strategy that really reaches voters where they are, not just through traditional means like television ads.
4: And the city of Nashville suing grocery chain Publix for compensation and want reform over Publix's alleged role in the opioid epidemic. Nashville city leaders claim Publix allowed the oversupply and diversion of prescription painkillers, which led to rising costs for first responders, hospitals, and law enforcement due to people getting hooked and overdosing. That's the latest news. Traffic and weather next. I'm Ken Weaver, WTN News.
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2: Crashes, Antioch, 24 westbound before Hickory Hollow Parkway. North Loop, the right lane is blocked going northbound to the northern split. And then Capitol View, 40 eastbound near Church Street. Berry Hill, 65 southbound at I-440. I'm Ken Weaver.
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3: I'm WSMV4 First Alert Meteorologist Melanie Layden. The off and on showers and thunderstorms will continue all throughout the rest of today and into tonight. It'll be a little bit cooler today with temperatures topping out in the low to mid 70s. While we will have plenty of dry times throughout the weekend, we are planning on keeping at least some form of a rain chance in the forecast all through Memorial Day weekend.
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4: Hello, boys and girls. 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Thank you for being with us on this Thursday, May 21, 2026. That's the year of our Lord. It is episode 1042. 1042 opportunities to speak with you. We appreciate every single one of them, and I thank you for giving us a little bit of time, of your time and consideration today, whatever time you're able to give us. We mentioned the Come on, baby. I've got to. A little technical difficulty here. I got to thunk it. Thunk. Okay, there you go. Thunking, mission accomplished. We're on a variety of platforms. Pleasantries, start the show. We're on iHeart, TuneIn, Spotify. You can also find us on our own app, Supertalk 99.7 WTN. 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You may find us on Talk TV, YouTube, Facebook, Twitter, Twitch, and Rumble. We'd love it if you gave us the old thumbs up, the like, subscribe, whatever on your platform is the indication that you appreciate what we're doing here. We would thank you for that. We've got a lot to get into, not the least of which is the latest information that's coming out mere hours ago regarding the Department of Justice and the state of Minnesota. But it's my understanding that the Ken Weaver touched on this. By the way, Ken Weaver's back in News Closet B. He gathers headlines for a living, delivers them twice an hour when it breaks. Hello, Brother Weaver.
5: How about you boys?
4: You doing all right, Ken?
5: I'm doing all right.
4: Good. Glad to hear it. Glad to hear it. I've got something to talk to you about in a moment.
5: Alrighty.
4: Don't let me forget.
5: Alrighty.
4: Don't you love it when people do that?
5: I need to tell you something.
4: Hey, I need to tell you something later. Don't let me forget. So now I put it on you. So now if I forget, I was like, well, I told you not to let me forget. That's unfair. No, it's about the thing I gave you earlier. A couple of minutes ago. That's pretty cool, isn't it?
5: It's really cool. Completely unnecessary, but really cool.

0: Oh, it's pretty good. More on that. Jackson's got one, too. I got one in the house. Mine says Murphalago. It does. It's at Murphalago established January 8th, 2026, which is the day we signed on the house.
1: Yes, sir.
0: So that's pretty cool. Well, we'll go ahead and do that. So before we do the other.
1: Okay.
0: Mike, a good friend and loyal listener to the show, Mike, who is a resident of the greater Mount Pleasant area. I don't think he lives technically in Mount Pleasant, but he lives near me.
1: Yes, sir.
0: He hit me up on, I guess, social media. You might have texted me and said, hey, Murph, I've got something to bring. Do you mind if I've got something for you guys on the show. Do you mind if I bring it to you? And I was like, well, sure. Come on. Let's go. And he brought me a lovely plaque. He does that. He burns that into the wood, Ken.
1: It smells good.
0: Oh, it does smell good. It smells like, well, it smells like a
1: wood.
0: It smells like a fire pit.
1: Yes, sir.
0: It smells like an incredible opportunity to sit around with family and friends and listen to the crackle of an open fire. but would you, Jackson, you got the, do we have the cameras on?
2: I have cameras on, Ken, and you. I left mine in the other room.
0: You left your camera in the other room?
2: No, I left mine.
0: Well, go get it while we talk. You got to go get it, Jackson.
1: Get yours, Brother Jackson.
0: Oh, have you seen Jackson's?
1: I have not.
0: Oh, Jackson's is pretty cool. I did not bring mine in. I left mine at home.
1: Man, but that smells good.
0: Mine is similar in size and nature to Ken Weaver's. And if you hold it up there, what does it say, Ken?
1: It says, Ken Newsman Weaver. I just do the news, boys. Yes. And then, I'm Ken Weaver. With two woodpeckers on either side.
0: Uh-huh. Two woodpeckers on there. That's pretty nice.
1: And notice the woodpeckers are alive and thriving.
0: They are. They are. No bricks, which I appreciate.
1: I have reconciled with the woodpeckers.
0: Good for you, Ken. I mean, that just goes to show you that we can change. We all can change. Humans can change. Woodpeckers can change.
1: Yes, sir.
0: And I feel like there's been a coming together with you and the peckers. Mm-hmm. So that's Mike who was cool enough to
1: make
0: us that.
1: Thank you, Brother Mike.
0: And that's I agree with you. That's what I told him. I was like, Mike, you don't have to do all of this. This is so sweet. He said, well, I had the time, and I just appreciate you guys in the afternoon. And we appreciate you, Mike. Every single one of you, we thank you. Now, Jackson's is just a little bit insane.
1: I got to see Brother Jackson's.
0: So mine says Murphalago, and it's got my name on it. It's got his name on it. It's got established... I think I'm right here. You know, January 8th, 2026, not 1926. That would be a
1: that'd be something.
0: That would be something.
2: 1926 was the year you were born.
0: Thank you, Jackson. I'm glad that you're back. Young Jackson Williams. You know, Jackson, he of many nicknames. So Mike asked me. He texted me the other day, and he said, "Hey, can you tell me all of Jackson's nicknames?" And so I did. I said, "Well, it's we got." Action Jackson,
1: yes,
0: Reaction Jackson, Y2J, and Jay Willie.
1: Yes, sir.
0: I didn't include truffle butter, and I'm glad that I didn't. Because look at there. I mean, he's got his name there, and it's got a Tennessee logo on it.
1: All right.
0: Pretty cool.
1: So, that is cool.
0: That's very nice. Very kind of you,
1: What's
0: Mike.
1: What's it smell like, Brother Jackson? Does it smell good?
2: It smells wonderful.
1: Yeah.
0: Mm, like the crackle of an evening
1: the
0: fire.
1: The crackle of an evening fire.
0: It does. It does. So, Mike, you're very kind. Thank
1: yes,
0: you so
1: sir.
0: Much for that.
1: Yes,
0: we
1: sir.
0: Do we do appreciate that. Now, Jackson, did you print off? So we have the Ken just reported on this, and I demanded of Jackson as the executive producer of the Matt Murphy Radio Show. Ken reported that the Democrat National Committee.
1: Yeah.
0: is looking into how the party lost the 2024 election, and they. They commissioned a report. Did you print that for me? Is that in my stack here? I think you did. Oh, here it is.
1: I can't wait to hear Brother Murphy's take on this.
0: Here it is. Okay, here it is. Oh, here it is. Here we go. All right, this is from the this fella who did this. It's a newly released report from the Democrat National Committee looking back on how the party lost the 2024 election. And here's the report. Y'all ready?
1: Yes, sir.
0: Our ideas suck. Is that it? That's apparently it.
1: That's pretty deep analysis there, Brother Murphy.
0: That's pretty good. You know, these folks, I guess say what you will about them. They don't back up. There's no self-reflection. And when there's a time for self-reflection, when they have an opportunity to figure out what they did wrong and what they did right, boy, they spit that bit every time. They concluded that the my, by the way, my report is far more accurate than their report. Our ideas sucked is far more accurate in terms of why they lost the 2024 election cycle than this pablum that they came out with. So the conclusion was that then Vice President Kamala Harris lost in part because she failed to focus significant negative attention on Donald Trump. Pause for effect. So the conclusion of the Democrat Party was that they weren't negative enough against Donald Trump. They called him Adolf Hitler. One of their minions tried to blow his brains out. They declared him an authoritarian theocrat. They said that if we voted for Donald Trump, that it would literally be the end of democracy. They called him a rapist. They engaged in four separate acts of lawfare against him. New York, Washington, D.C., Georgia, Florida, all of which came to virtually nothing outside of the New York case, which was trumped up. And there was, well, you all know the New York case. None of it mattered. They claimed that he wanted to enslave or in some way criminalize all brown people. That he wanted to take us back to the days prior to... this was not that long ago. It was less than 2 years ago. What part of this do you think we have forgotten? I remember my analysis during the political campaign. Now, for one, y'all hung your hat on an aged, infirm, pooping himself, wearing the adult diapers guy that could not get through 5 minutes of his day without some sort of gaffe. And y'all thought this was the horse that you should ride to the 2024 election cycle. And then you decided when he had a disastrous debate performance that you would change horses in the middle of the stream and pretend like it was a democratic process, which it wasn't really a democratic process. But your analysis indicates to you that you weren't negative enough about Donald Trump. I'm asking this question as sincerely as I possibly can. I'm not trying to bait anyone, although I'm a master at it. Never mind. I'm not trying to bait anybody. I'm not feigning ignorance on this. I sincerely want to know, what more could the Democrats have done to be more negative against Donald Trump? They were so negative that multiple people attempted to kill him. They regularly compared him to Adolf Hitler and still do. They regularly refer to him as an authoritarian, as a dictator, as someone who would be the damnation of democracy as we know it in the United States of America, as someone, despite the fact that he had previously done so, would refuse to cede power if he were granted power. I genuinely do not know how the Democrat Party or the Democrats themselves or Kamala Harris and her moron running mate, Tim Walz, could have been more negative. I don't. I remember, as they made the transition to Kamala Harris, my fear was that it would give them an opportunity to actually present ideas that the American people supported, and they didn't do any of that either. I remember that my analysis included talking to all of you in the summer of 2024 about how negativity doesn't win elections. ideas win elections. Ideas like, I don't know, American is a sovereign country and our borders ought to reflect it. Or we need to get the economy roaring again and gasoline prices down again. And I understand where gasoline prices are now. I'm not saying that. I'm saying back then, that was the message that Donald Trump was bringing to the table. He was also bringing a no new wars message to the table in 2024. And all of that is fair discussion at this stage in the proceedings as we lead up into the midterm elections. I am fascinated by people who are so blinded by what they perceive as their own infallibility that they can't reflect on their failures and adequately understand why they failed. If you cannot use a failure to your own advantage, if you cannot use a failure is such a wonderful opportunity, and we should look at it that way. One of my favorite quotes is from Samuel Beckett, a playwright, who said, ever tried, ever failed, it's no matter. Try again, fail better. Fail better. And eventually it will not be a failure. Now I'm adding this last part. His stopped with fail better. Ever tried, ever failed, no matter. Fail better. The point is, if you strive to fail better every time that you do, at some point, failure doesn't come. Success does. But you have to be willing to reflect on what created the failures to begin with. One of the best things that this country has going for it is that the Democrats think you're stupid. And they have no ability to self-reflect. They think they are so much smarter than you, and they always overplay their hand. Always. And this was my analysis in the summer of 2024. I'm like, they're overplaying their hand. They're talking about Donald Trump as if he's, I mean, my goodness, reasonable people know this isn't so. He simply has a different idea about the direction of the United States of America. Present your own ideas as superior to his own. And that's the winning strategy. But they don't have any good ideas. Once again, back to my analysis. Our ideas suck. So they couldn't highlight them. Their ideas, open border policies, spend freely and at will, allow the fraud, waste, and abuse to continue. There are no genders any longer. Men can play whatever sports they want. They can destroy the little girls and run roughshod over their locker rooms, and let's have some surgery on them when they're 8 years old. These are the types of things they were promoting, and the American people said no. No. So it goes on. Paul Rivera is a chief Democrat strategist who was asked by the DNC to investigate why the party failed to win big in 2024. Why did we not win bigly, Paul? Paul says, the national campaign did not effectively drive Trump's negatives, and the White House did not effectively support Vice President Harris over 3.5 years to improve her standing before the candidate switch. Huh? What? So they're blaming Joe? They're blaming the old white dude? They're blaming Joe Biden? The guy who couldn't find his butt with a compass and a flashlight? That guy? Okay. All right. That's good. You know, once again, Republicans have their issues. The conservative movement has its issues. But the best thing America has going for it is that the Democrats are dumb as a box of hammers. And they absolutely refuse, 100% refuse, to recognize any and all failures that they might have had in the past. And this is reflective of that. We're going to continue to have fun with it in just a moment. Scott Sapicki's coming up at 4 o'clock. We will discuss a number of items to include whether Scott knows it or not. I mean, obviously, we'll talk about the Iranian conflict and all of those things. We'll talk about the redistricting lines and how that is shaking out. The court cases have been consolidated. The redistricting court cases have been consolidated, which is a strong indication to me that this thing's going to be wrapped up sooner rather than later. And the new district lines will be in place in August when the primary happens. I expect that that will be the case. We'll discuss with Sapicki, and we'll also talk to him about this slush fund of $600 million that the state of Tennessee apparently has to attract new businesses. I thought we were attractive enough without having to throw money at it. The Massey minions are mighty mad because Massey lost in his primary election cycle. Donald Trump has a lot of responsibility in that. We will discuss all of it with you on the phone. 615-737-9986. 615-737-9986. It's the Matt Murphy Show on Super Talk 99.7 WTN.
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1: Crashes, right lane block 65 northbound before the northern split. Antioch, a crash 24 westbound before Hickory Hollow Parkway, 40 eastbound near Church Street, 65 southbound at I-440, and Nolensville Pike near Harding Place. I'm Ken Weaver. Scheduled execution in Nashville today was paused because they couldn't get the IV with the drugs into a vein. 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
0: Super Talk 99.7 WTN. If you're currently watching on Talk TV, look what's in the background. We got some that now. See, that's when. Hey, Jackson. That's when television was the real deal there, buddy.
1: Is that a Western?
0: Yeah.
1: Awesome.
0: I was trying to get We have this at the house. This is Grit TV. Have you ever seen Grit TV?
1: Oh, yeah, I got that. That's on 28.9 or something like that.
0: Oh, I love Grit TV.
1: I do, too.
0: It's free to you and free to me. I mean, you don't have to, you know, if you've got an internet connection, you've got Grit TV.
1: Either that or rabbit ears.
0: Oh, yeah, I guess you could have rabbit ears.
1: Yeah.
0: You got rabbit ears over there, Ken?
1: I got rabbit ears on my TVs at home for these channels.
0: Oh, man.
1: Because I don't get them on cable. Well, I don't have cable.
0: I get mine through. It's a Samsung product. It's called Samsung TV Plus, and they draw in all of the free programming that is available, I guess, over-the-air programming, and you can have it on the Samsung channel.
2: We watch cartoons.
1: What are you talking about, Brother Jackson? There's getting ready to be a gunfight.
0: I mean, look, there's a guy in a derby hat, and he's... This is probably currently getting us thrown off of YouTube right now, if I know YouTube.
1: There's a couple of fancy fellas in this one.
0: That guy's a dandy. Oh, he's got a nice white suit on.
1: Boy, he might be a gunfighter.
0: Well, that's true. Look, Injun Joe's here. How the hell are you? He's from New York. I was searching for our background. Because the television was off, and that's what I found. Jackson, you want to watch cartoons?
2: Can we watch cartoons?
0: Jackson, have you finished your homework?
2: No.
0: Have you finished your snack?
2: No.
0: Finish your homework and finish your snack, and then we can talk about cartoons.
2: I don't like peanut butter and celery.
0: Uh-huh. Well, Mr. Weaver's going to do the news, okay?
2: Okay.
0: You got to be quiet. You got to be quiet while Mr. Ken does the news.
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1: WTN. 3:30 on the dot. I'm Ken Weaver with your top stories. And despite some of this recent rain, Rutherford County is asking you to stop using so much water. Avoid watering your lawn. Don't fill the pool. Just limit your water use right now because Rutherford County says they're in a severe drought and they don't want this thing to go mandatory. A scheduled execution in Nashville was paused today after they couldn't get the IV with the drugs into a vein on Tony Carruthers, convicted of kidnapping, robbing, and killing three people in 1994. Then tossing their bodies in a freshly dug grave meant for a funeral the following day. Those bodies found under a coffin. The medical examiner says even though two of the victims were shot, they suffocated, meaning they were buried alive. Governor Lee now granting a one-year reprieve while Carruthers remains on death row. One of the Republicans running for governor is asking for the suspension of state taxes on gas, diesel, and food through the end of the fiscal year. State Rep. Monty Fritz telling WTN's Chris Hand Show today he sent a letter to Governor Lee, Speaker Sexton, and Lieutenant Governor McNally yesterday.
9: I think this will help all Tennesseans. We have Tennesseans that are struggling not only to buy groceries, but to be able to put gas in their car to get to the grocery store.
1: Fritz says spending the state gas tax, whether suspending the state gas tax, would save you 26 cents per gallon, 27 cents per gallon of diesel, and 4 cents per dollar on groceries. And we're waiting to see what the outcome is of this hearing on the state's new congressional map. The NAACP challenging the map in the state Supreme Court. They're asking the panel to block elections from moving forward under the new boundaries. And that's the latest news. Traffic and weather next. I'm Ken Weaver, WTN News.
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1: Crashes, right lane block, 65 northbound, right there at the northern split. In Antioch, 24 westbound before Hickory Hollow Parkway. Capitol View got an injury crash, 40 eastbound at Church Street. Berry Hill, 65 southbound at I-440. And then Nolensville Pike near Harding Place. Northbound 65 to the South Loop looks like a parking lot. I'm Ken Weaver.
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10: I'm WSMV4 First Alert Meteorologist Melanie Layden. The off and on showers and thunderstorms will continue all throughout the rest of today and into tonight. It'll be a little bit cooler today with temperatures topping out in the low to mid 70s. While we will have plenty of dry times throughout the weekend, we are planning on keeping at least some form of a rain chance in the forecast all through Memorial Day weekend.
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0: Supertalk 99.7 WTN. Party officials in the Democrat Party empowered this fellow by the name of Paul Rivera and asked why, asked Paul to investigate why the Democrat Party failed to win big in 2024. And I want to get to some of your thoughts on this, but this is high comedy. This is comedy gold, guys. So Rivera's findings were that Kamala Harris wasn't sufficiently negative when she took over the race after Joe Biden flamed out during that infamous debate in which he did not know where he was and could not find his butt with a compass and a flashlight. So this is the same Kamala Harris that attacked Donald Trump as a fascist, the same Kamala Harris that repeatedly said that during the campaign said that if Donald Trump was elected president, it would be the last election of our lifetime. This is the same Kamala Harris that called her opponent unhinged and unstable, the same Kamala Harris that told CNN that if Donald Trump took over, that he would rule, quote unquote, as a fascist and that he wanted unchecked power. But the analysis is that she was not negative enough. Party officials interviewed hundreds of Democrats in all 50 states to create the report. Democrats asked a DNC chairman, Ken Martin, for months to publicly release the findings. But the DNC chair, listen to this, this is funny. Martin said that he would not release the findings, but he only did so after CNN, hashtag never CNN, got their hands on the 200-page report, and apparently they were going to release it. The report is littered with notes drafted by DNC editors, pointing out that many of Rivera's claims are unsubstantiated or contradict publicly available reporting. Martin had previously maintained that releasing the report would serve, quote, only as a distraction and as a source of more infighting within the party. Going on to say, here's our North Star. Does it help us win? If the answer is no, it's a distraction from the core mission. Now, this goes to the heart of what I've been telling you for a long time. Do the Democrats, say what you will about Donald Trump, and I understand that some of you that hate Trump aren't going to accept this analysis, but it is my analysis nonetheless. Say what you will about Donald Trump. Donald Trump cares about the United States of America, and he cares about you. The Democrats care about winning. They care about using you. You are a useful tool toward their end. You understand the difference? They care about winning. They care about power and control. And it goes to the heart of that, their response to this report acknowledging the failures of the Democrats in the 2024 election cycle. On earlier today, the DNC chair Martin acknowledged in a statement that by not releasing the report, he, quote, ended up creating it as a bigger distraction. When I was elected DNC chair, I commissioned an after-action review of the 2024 election that I wanted to be honest and transparent with actionable and specific takeaways for the future of the Democratic Party. When I received the report late last year, it wasn't ready for prime time, not even close. And because no source material was provided, it would have meant starting over. I could not in good faith put the DNC's stamp of approval on a report that was produced. For full transparency, I'm releasing the report as we received it. So you understand what's happening here? They got a report back. They didn't like the report that they got. They didn't like the idea that people were pointing fingers at the Democrats. They didn't like the idea that they had to actually look at what they did wrong, and so they tried to spike the report. CNN got their hands on it, and the only reason they're releasing it now is because CNN got their hands on it. That's what's happening. So he says, I'm releasing the report as we received it, in its entirety, unedited and unabridged. It does not meet my standards. It won't meet your standards. But I'm doing this because people need to be able to trust the Democratic Party and trust our word. Uh-huh. The report found that the Harris campaign erred in several ways, including focusing too much on building a case against a Trump rather than an argument for Harris, and getting too bogged down by unpopular identity politics. The Harris campaign also did not receive any help from the Biden presidential team, according to the analysis. Rivera found the Democrat nominee campaign appeared to have relied on Trump being unacceptable rather than building an affirmative case for Harris. Well, I'll agree with that. Harris struggled with definition beyond not Trump and prosecutor versus felon. The truncated campaign timeline didn't help, but the campaign did not quickly resolve how to tag Trump and define Harris. The report names identity politics as a weak spot for the Harris campaign, citing the virtual Trump campaign ad that said, Harris is for they, them. President Trump is for you. It also says that Harris's campaign pollsters, quote, all recognize the attack is very effective, end quote. If the vice president would not change her position, and she did not, there was nothing which would have worked as a response, said Rivera. So in some of this report, in this 200-page report, which I've obviously not read, I'm reading a synopsis of it now, Rivera is dead on. In some places, he's completely absent reality. But he is dead on when he cites that she didn't define herself. She decided that Trump being awful was good enough. He then went on to warn Democrats to, quote, not assume identity politics will hold male voters of color, and urged the party to deploy male messengers to win over more male voters all over the race. So it's interesting that they conclude that she failed to focus significant negative attention on Donald Trump. But in the analysis, as you read down further, Rivera kind of points out how she did not define herself in any way that was acceptable to the American people or the American public. I love it. I'm here for the Democrat on Democrat violence. Brad is next up. Hey, Brad, how are you?
11: Hey, I'm doing pretty good. Man, I don't know what's funnier, this thing with Kamala and the Democrats, or we can't find the vein to kill this guy.
0: I'm about to get into the vein conversation because that's just nonsense to me.
11: No kidding, and it's probably going to cost about $40,000 to keep him alive another year, feeding, clothing, housing, probably about $40,000 a year. But anyway, I mean, when she was talking about Trump, everything she said about him was negative. And any other time, it was just word salad. I mean, she, let's look forward to tomorrow to see what we did last week. We might do it yesterday. I mean, in any interview she had, I only remember her answering one question, and it was probably just made up because it popped in her head. The guy from 60 Minutes interviewed her after she made the comment at the debate about owning a gun. And he asked her, what kind of gun did she own? And she immediately said a Glock. And I'm like, yeah, she's been watching a lot of movies. I doubt she owns a Glock. She probably can't even spell Glock, you know. But it was just, I mean, it's just, come on, man. It's just too fun. I mean, she was the biggest, you said something about the shortcoming. The biggest shortcoming with her was between her ears.
0: Well, that's right. They were left with a decision point. They hung on to Biden way too. I mean, this is the easy analysis, and Brad, you know this. I know this.
11: Yeah.
0: They hung on to Joe Biden, who was brain. They hung on to Joe Biden, who was brain dead.
11: My wife is a nurse working in the psych unit. She's a they say behavioral health unit now. It hurts people's feelings if you say psych unit. But prior to the election of Biden, every nurse, every doctor, every counselor that I know that works in that field with my wife, everybody, Biden's showing precursors to dementia 6 months before the election. I mean, he was showing it before he was elected.
0: Well, they should have. I mean, if the Democrats had any sense about them, they would have told him no, that he could not run again, and they would have had a fairly contested primary. And that might have been dangerous for Donald Trump if they had gotten someone other than Kamala Harris. But they traded a guy who was approaching dementia with a woman who doesn't have any sense.
11: Oh, my God. She makes AOC look like a genius.
0: Yeah.
11: I mean.
0: And you're right about her. I mean, her word salads were just nonsensical. And anybody listen, I mean, and I understand the Democrats didn't want to believe it, but they heard it. They knew it. And they weren't motivated to go vote for that.
11: I mean, yeah, and it was just, oh, my God. It was almost sad at times. And then, you know, she's allegedly a lawyer and went to law school. I'm like, what? I know a lot of lawyers. And I'm like, she can't even complete a basic sentence or answer a question. And, man.
0: I'll say this, Brad. It would have been sad, but for what we were told from inside of the campaign, even as it was going on. And what I understand is that her people, when some of the Biden folks, and not all of them would go over with her, but some of the Biden folks went over and they kind of tried to launch her campaign. They tried to get her caught up on the issues. They tried to prime her on things that she would need to talk about, and she refused to do it. Like
11: incapable. Well, I mean, just like her career is over in California as a prosecutor. I mean, there's been several people looking for transcripts of her being in court and fighting cases. Nobody can find any.
0: Well, of course not.
11: I mean,
0: well, did they look under? Did they look under Willie Brown's desk?
11: Well, I was going to say I didn't want to go there, but it was awful funny when Joe said he was her, you know, not her pick for the VP. Mm-hmm. It was awful funny to like three of her former bosses come out and said, "Oh yeah, you know she, you know I had an affair with her." You know, and she just,
0: well,
11: if his name had been, you know, if it had been Bob Harris, he'd have been nothing, you know. So,
0: well, Brad, I mean, no, it's a good call. Premature caller ejection there, Brad. I apologize. I bumped the drop button. My bad. Bottom line is this: Kamala Harris was.

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1: 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The product's not intended to diagnose, treat, cure, or prevent any disease, and it's not a substitute or alternative for care from a healthcare provider.
2: Rutherford County asking residents to stop using so much water for now. The execution of death row inmate Tony Carruthers has been put on hold. And one of the Republicans running for governor says it's time to help Tennesseans struggling financially. We'll let you hear what that's all about coming up at 4 on Supertalk 99.7 WTN.
3: Supertalk 99.7 WT, and that's the voice of Ken Weaver. We'll get that newscast here in moments, coming up in moments as well. A visit with Representative Scott Sopicki. We got a lot of things on the table. I feel unfettered by the General Assembly. I feel unencumbered. We don't have to focus in on General Assembly stuff. We can talk about other matters, like how much Scott likes my pink and white seersucker shirt. Why is he all dressed up today? I mean, he's not doing anything.
4: Teacup.
3: I just like messing with you. Hey, before we get to Sopicki, though, this news, and look, I know I feel exactly the same way that you do. I have been told that prisoners, when they know that they're going to be executed by lethal injection, will sometimes withhold water so as to dehydrate themselves. The veins get dehydrated, and it's more difficult to get a vein. The Tennessee Department of Corrections called off the execution of Tony Carruthers after repeated attempts to find a vein for lethal injection, and all of those attempts failed, according to, well, the Tennessee Department of Corrections. Tennessee Governor Bill Lee granted Carruthers a one-year reprieve, and I don't know. I don't want to assume the worst. Maybe there's a reason why it had to be a one-year reprieve. I don't know why you would set it for a year, why you just couldn't pump some water in the guy and be done with it. But Carruthers was sentenced to death for the 1994 triple murder in Memphis that Ken Weaver's been telling you about throughout the course of the day. He was scheduled to be executed this morning at 10 a.m. at the Riverbend Maximum Security Institution right here in Nashville. According to the statement by the Tennessee Department of Corrections, medical personnel, quote, quickly established a primary IV line, but could not set a backup line, which is required by their protocol. The team continued to follow the protocol but could not find another suitable vein. The team attempted to insert a central line pursuant to the protocol, but the procedure was unsuccessful. The execution was then called off. Executioners attempted to insert an IV line into Carruthers' veins for about an hour and 20 minutes, according to the senior counsel at the American Civil Liberties Union Capital Punishment Project. Arms, shoulders, foot, chest, and jugular. Took about 20 minutes for the first IV to be inserted. When the doctor attempted a central line, Carruthers was, quote, in pain. Let me just say something. I don't give a damn how much pain he

0: athletes in. I understand that we have to have certain protocols and certain standards, but I don't understand why they include. Nobody cares. This guy is a convicted murderer of three people. He buried them alive. Buried them alive. So to hell with his pain. Who cares? It's 4 o'clock. Super Talk 99.7 WTN. Scott Spiegel coming up next. Here's Ken Weaver.
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4: 4 o'clock on the dot. I'm Ken Weaver with your top stories. Rutherford County's asking residents to cut water use by about 10%. They're urging people to skip watering lawns, filling pools, or reducing daily water use. Just reduce it while you can voluntarily, because they say if conditions persist, well, they may have to make it mandatory. Got the full forecast and traffic coming up in 5 minutes. The execution of death row inmate Tony Carruthers called off this morning in Nashville after officials say they were unable to complete the lethal injection process. Department of Corrections says a primary IV line was established, but staff could not secure a backup line as required by protocol. About an hour of attempts, including trying a central line, the procedure was halted. Governor Lee then issued a one-year reprieve, keeping Carruthers on death row for now. One of the Republicans running for governor says it's time to help Tennesseans struggling financially under inflation and higher fuel costs. State Rep. Monty Fritz telling WTN's Chris Hanshow.
5: I sent Governor Lee and Speaker Sexton and Lieutenant Governor McNally yesterday a letter asking that we suspend the collection of gasoline tax, 26 cents a gallon in Tennessee, diesel fuel tax, 27 cents a gallon, and grocery state grocery sales tax, 4 cents per dollar, through at least the end of the fiscal year.
4: Fritz says the state has already doubled the projected revenue growth of 2.3% and general fund revenue growth. The fight over Tennessee's newly drawn congressional map in court today. The NAACP trying to convince the state Supreme Court to block using the map in upcoming elections. And in our nation's capital, after a tense closed-door meeting with Acting Attorney General, GOP Senate leaders decided not to move forward with plans to vote today or tomorrow on a measure funding ICE and the Border Patrol. The debate has been kicked into next month, as ABC News national correspondent Stephen Portnoy reports.
6: Republicans had hoped to begin a round-the-clock series of votes in the Senate on a bill to fund 3 years' worth of immigration enforcement. But behind closed doors for nearly 2 hours with Acting Attorney General Todd Blanche, GOP senators aired their frustrations about the administration's new anti-weaponization fund. Democrats have been hoping to force votes on it on the floor. But rather than subjecting their members to those tough votes on the fund, Republican leaders decided to send senators home for a week-long Memorial Day recess instead.
4: Back here in Nashville, a lawsuit filed in Davidson County accuses the Tennessee Highway Patrol of using traffic stops to help federal immigration enforcement. Tennessee Immigrant and Refugee Rights Coalition claims some drivers were pulled over so their immigration status could be investigated, not just for traffic violations. That's the latest news. Traffic and weather next. I'm Ken Weaver, WTN News.
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4: Capitol View injury crash, 40 eastbound near Church Street. On the north loop, the right lane is blocked, going northbound right there at the northern split. Berry Hill injury crash, 65 southbound at I-440. Antioch, 24 westbound before Hickory Hollow Parkway. Over by the airport, we've got a crash with the right lane blocked. 40 westbound there at 216A, then 40 eastbound at Briley Parkway. And then Nolensville Pike at Harding Place. I'm Ken Weaver.
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8: I'm WSMV4 First Alert Meteorologist Melanie Layden. The off and on showers and thunderstorms will continue all throughout the rest of today and into tonight. It'll be a little bit cooler today with temperatures topping out in the low to mid 70s. While we will have plenty of dry times throughout the weekend, we are planning on keeping at least some form of a rain chance in the forecast all through Memorial Day weekend.
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0: Super Talk 99.7 WTN. The Matt Murphy Show continues. It is our number dos. That's right. We like to throw out the Hispanic lingo every now and again, the El Español, just to keep you on your toes. My name is Matt Murphy. I'm here until 7 o'clock. Jackson Williams is behind the glass, making sure that everything that comes out of our speakers sounds as good as humanly possible. Hello, Jay Willie.
9: Hey.
0: How's it going, buddy?
9: I'm good.
0: Hey, thanks for getting our Super Talk screen back up and running. I know that you were sort of the intermediary there. You facilitated that resolution to the issue at hand, and I thank you.
9: I know nothing, but I texted people who do.
0: Well, and that's good enough, young man. Ken Weaver's back in News Closet B. He gathers headlines for a living and delivers them twice an hour. And when it breaks, a brother Weaver, is he there? Is he back there?
10: How about you, boys?
0: What's going on, Ken?
10: Just here in my little closet.
0: Hey, I asked Jackson while he was on the horn on the old text with the people that know how to get things done.
10: Yes, sir.
0: If they could get you a window in there.
10: Yeah.
9: They said they're working on it.
0: They said they're working on it, Ken.
10: Excellent.
0: Yeah, that's great, isn't it?
10: Yeah, I'm going to put some seed out and hopefully attract a few woodpeckers to the window.
0: Oh, well, isn't that nice?
10: We've reconciled.
0: That's true. I don't know if you heard this or not, Jackson, but it's official. Now that Ken's got his little thing, his little plaque, his little deal, where it says, I'm Ken Weaver on it, and it says, I just do the news, boys.
10: Yeah.
0: Did you see his little woodpeckers there?
9: Oh, there's woodpeckers on it?
10: Yeah, look.
0: Yeah, no, look at there. You see that? It's right behind you, Jackson. There you go.
9: Isn't you know, nice? Ken, they gave me an estimated date of completion on your window.
10: This camera's confusing me. There we go.
0: Okay.
10: What is the estimated date there, Brother Jackson?
9: The 5th of never.
0: It's somewhere between the time that we have the Super Bowl in Tennessee and the Titans are in the Super Bowl. Somewhere in that narrow
9: no, it's 2030.
0: Window of space. Hey, speaking of seeds, Ken talked about seeds. Did you hear? Hey, by the way, Jackson, you're the resident sports guy on this show, right?
10: Yes, sir.
0: You're the sports Ken. Is Jackson not the sports guru on the Matt Murphy Show?
10: He absolutely is.
0: And we lean on Jackson for all things sports.
10: Yes.
0: Where's our interview with Roger Goodell, Jackson?
9: Well, I'll have to get in touch with some politicians, and we have one right in Scott. Can you hook me up with his phone number?
0: Man, you need to run for politics, Jackson. You see him deflect. Yeah. I mean, Goodell was in town, right? NFL was in town?
10: Well,
0: right?
10: The vice president was.
0: Oh, I guess Roger wasn't in that?
10: No.
0: Okay, well, you're off the hook, Jackson. If Goodell had been in town. Where's Jim Nance, Jackson? You're our sports guy?
9: Scott, do you have Jim Nance's number?
11: Yes, I do. And you won't be getting it.
9: That's extremely fair, and I respect that.
0: Represent. See, I'm doing my part. I'm the political guy, and I'm bringing the political gurus on to talk about politics.
11: Do I say squirrel or say raccoon on this show?
0: we
9: did just bounce around.
0: I told the Republican women of Maury County. Mm-hmm. I had the honor of speaking
11: great
0: to them.
11: Great group.
0: Wonderful group of people. And I told them the other day, I was like, you'll have to forgive me because listening to a Matt Murphy speech is like holding a box of frogs. We're kind of jumping around all over the place. Yes. So you'll have to forgive me. They got a kick out of it. What's up, Sapiki? How are you?
11: Doing well. I'm working today.
0: I see that. You're all dressed up.
11: Yep. We had a presentation with the Secretary of State. I brought this in. This is our program.
0: It's a big deal.
11: It's a program we run every year with the Secretary of State, trying to prevent these heat-related deaths in cars. This came to me about 4 years ago from a citizen in Maury County. She was very concerned about this and wanted to figure out what we could do, and I took this idea to Secretary of State Hargett, and he came up with this idea. Now, it does have a QR code on it, so if you need to register to vote, you can scan the QR code.
0: Mm-hmm.
11: But you can pick these up when you go get your license plates.
0: Uh-huh.
11: We give these out to every newborn parent in the state of Tennessee. And in the last 4 years, we've given out over 600,000 of these.
0: These are, for those listening on the radio, when it's a little hanger that mm-hmm. hangs on your dash,
11: on
0: your rearview mirror. And one side of it says "baby in the back" with a little exclamation point. Prevent heat related deaths. Never leave a child in a vehicle alone. Minutes matter. And then on the other side it says "look before you lock." It's got a little baby on there, and it says "where's baby?" Hang this tag from your rearview mirror facing the driver. And it's just a little way. I mean, and some cars, modern cars, are providing certain technologies. Yeah. That ding you.
11: Reminders.
0: Little reminders. But most cars don't have them.
11: And we do this because in the state of Tennessee, we have a Good Samaritan law that if you come across a car with one of these hang tags in it and you look in the back seat and there's a child in there with nobody present.
0: Get it open.
11: You have the ability to break the window and get it open.
0: Well, that's good.
11: So.
0: I think you and I talked about this when you were launching this, or maybe it was last summer. Mm-hmm. I forget when. But I was real callous to this phenomenon. And I'm like, how in the world could this happen? Right. And I did a deep dive and some research in it. And it is, there are things that happen in our brains.
11: Yes.
0: That create a dynamic. And I understand that if you have a baby, maybe you're thinking, how in the world could anybody forget their baby? But there have been many, many studies done. And, people do. And they legitimately think that they have taken their baby to daycare. Their brain is wired. Our brains are wired in such a way where they think they've taken their babies and then they accidentally leave their babies or they forget about them. And it's just such a tragedy.
11: The number one scenario is you have to look out for repetition. Is the wife takes the baby to daycare. The wife takes the baby to daycare. Then today the husband takes it.
0: And then
11: breaks his routine up and he's not aware of it. Cognitively, he just doesn't think about it, and he does his normal routine, locks the car,
0: and then he gets back into that. Right, so he takes the baby, he knows the baby's back there, but then suddenly he's getting coffee at the coffee place, or he's doing this and doing that. He's back in that routine, and then they've done interviews with these people, and obviously it's a horrible tragedy, and they're like, I would have sworn on a stack of Bibles. I mean, I remember there was a Washington Post piece. Then, I don't praise the Washington Post for very much, but this, I think, won the Pulitzer Prize where they did, did a deep dive into this. And it's such a tragedy. There was a guy in Virginia, that accidentally left his baby in the car and his baby died.
11: Mm-hmm.
0: And it gives me chills just relating it. He tried to get the police to kill him. He literally, when he discovered that his baby was in the car, he tried to get the officers. And the reason I bring it up, it's easy to say, these idiot people, whatever. These people, there's no level of punishment that you can give them that they're not only.
11: Because they have to go on.
0: They right.
11: They have to go
0: and
11: on.
0: They just have to live with what happened. So this is wonderful. This is good government. It works.
11: That was the best thing I ever did that never required a bill.
0: This didn't require a bill?
11: No, sir.
0: How'd you get it done?
11: I went to Secretary Hargett and presented the idea to him. He thought it was fantastic. He has a budget for urging people to get registered to vote.
0: Mm-hmm.
11: So the QR code, like I said, you can scan the QR code and register in the state of Tennessee to vote. And also you can hang that in your car to make sure that there's other people helping you out in case of emergency.
0: Sally writes in, and Sally's our resident curmudgeon, and says, are we providing the warning labels on toasters? Do not use this appliance while bathing. Sally, this is different. I'm begging you to look into this. The dynamics behind this is great enough that it merits doing something. The industries involved are taking action. The automobile industry's taking action.
11: Insurance industry, everybody.
0: Right. And I don't mind the government's taking a little bit of action on this, because if it's a reminder, if it prevents some of this from happening. And we're getting into the
11: time of year,
0: heat of the summer. And did we not have a...
11: In Monterey.
0: What happened?
11: We had a fatality that a routine, just the day I'd had a normal routine, and the baby got put in the back, and he did his normal routine, and he just forgot.
0: Mm.
11: And the baby, unfortunately, didn't make it.
0: That's so sad.
11: So our goal is that we get to a point in Tennessee where this never happens again.
0: That's great stuff. Hey, Kimberly wants to speak on this matter. Kimberly, sure. Thank you for the call. How are you?
12: Good, good. Can you hear me okay?
0: Yes, ma'am.
12: Okay. So I did it one time. I call in every once in a while, but I did this 37 years ago. My daughter was a newborn, and I was debating with my husband at the time. I was like, I wanted to leave her home, and he kept saying, you got to take her. And I don't know how I had other kids, and she was brand new. Okay. So I took her with me. All I did was go into town just a couple miles away with my girlfriend. We went to a Christian bookstore. We were in there for a few minutes. And when I came out and saw her in the back of the car, I nearly had a heart attack. But it was winter time. She was fine. But it's the fact that I did it, and I don't even exactly know how I forgot that. I put her in the car. So it does happen. I mean, it's a horrible thing. But like you said, you get off your routine. You know, we went back and forth about keeping the baby at home. And it was awful. And you never forget that you made that mistake. I had six kids.
0: Oh, wow.
12: And this was child number three. And you never forget that you made that mistake. You never, ever.
0: Well, and I'm certain that you've never forgotten what a blessing it was that it did not end in tragedy, right?
12: Right. Yeah. Yeah, it was, oh, my God, it was just so weird, though. Because I opened the car door and I just completely fell apart. And my girlfriend didn't remember either. You know, so I don't know how we did. I guess we were just so wrapped up in what we were doing. You know, we were only going to be gone for a few minutes. And I can't even explain it. But I get it. You know, people do make mistakes. But the people that do it on purpose, that's another thing.
0: Well, yeah, and it's for law, and obviously that's true, Kimberly. And thank you for the call, and thank you for relating that.
11: So if you are a hospital, a clerk, whatever, there's an email address that you can email into, and they will to tell them what you need, and they will send you these hang tags free of charge. And Matt, do you have that email address?
0: sos.tn.gov/request-hang-tags. I'll do it one more time. SOS, which stands for Secretary of State, .tn.gov/request-hang-tags.
11: There you go.
0: There you go. And if anybody needs that again, just hit me up on the super text line and I'll get it to you. A couple of you are saying I get it. I was where you are. I'm not judging any of you. I've gotten like three messages along these lines. I'm not buying that anyone will leave their infant on accident in their car. I don't buy it. Someone else says, I don't believe that this could possibly happen. 7768 says, you don't leave your baby in the car by accident. Folks, about 10 years ago, I was where you are. I said the exact same thing. I just encourage you, do some research, study up on it, and you'll learn that it does, in fact, happen. I mean, you just heard from Kimberly, and this seems like a good mama, had six babies, and is lucky that something worse didn't happen. It happens, and if we can help, let's help.
11: Let's save a life if we can.
0: I like it. What do you think of the new district line, Scott?
11: I think they're going to stand. If they don't stand now, they'll stand in 28 for sure.
0: I think they're going to make it happen.
11: I think they're going to make it happen. I think as a candidate, you've got a 60-day sprint right now. And you've got to get in front of people like Congressman Ogles and Van Epps and Desjardins that have never had work with you before.
0: Mm-hmm.
11: And you've got to introduce yourself to them in a very quick time period. And then in the ninth district, it is a free-for-all right now. Tonight I'm headed down to Marshall County for Young Republicans. They've got, I think, four or five candidates coming in. They asked me to come in and be there. So I'm going to try to hustle down
0: there. Is that the one? Is Golden going to MC it?
11: I think he's
0: going to moderate it.
11: I think that is, yes.
0: I think the young man that was engaging in that, I know that family, and he asked me if I could get down there, and I couldn't, obviously, because of the show.
11: Sure.
0: But I wish I could, because I think Brent Taylor's going to be there, if
11: Brent
0: I'm not
11: Taylor's
0: mistaken. Warner's going to be there.
11: Warner's going to be there. The lady from Memphis is going to be there.
0: Uh-huh.
11: And the guy from Lincoln County is going to be there.
0: Yeah.
11: So this is District 9. It affects Murray County and Williamson County. It is a huge election because we have to decide, do we want our representation to come from the southern middle Tennessee, or do we want representation to come from Memphis? That's about what it is, because in between, there's nobody involved. So it's either Memphis or middle Tennessee. That's going to be the big debate.
0: No one from Williamson County in the race, right?
11: That's correct, yes. That's correct.
0: I find that interesting, and I suppose the compression of time, because I've heard from some Williamson County insiders that feel like that if this is going to be the district, that
11: you would think representation would come from Williamson
0: County
11: or something.
0: I mean,
11: like
0: it's
11: that.
0: A lot. I mean, it really is Williamson or Shelby. I mean, the Memphis area or that populated area around the Williamson Murray County, locate where the 9th district is. You would think, and it. I don't know. Are you grading the field? Are you putting odds on the field right now yet?
11: No, I'm not. I'm trying.
0: You just want to listen?
11: I want to listen to hear what the candidates say on how they're going to represent the district. That's important to me because of what we face in Middle Tennessee right now with our infrastructure, our roads. We need congressmen that are going to try to help us.
0: Are you still in 5?
11: I'm still in 5, yes.
0: Are you, like the district that you represent, are you entirely in 5?
11: Murray County split.
0: Okay, so you'll have
11: you're in 5.
0: I'm in 5.
11: And Kaleoka and the east and the eastern side of Columbia
0: is in 9.
11: And the eastern side of Murray County is in 9.
0: Uh-huh.
11: And that's a lot of population.
0: Yeah.
11: That's a lot of population.
0: Yeah, I mean and so it's interesting to me that someone in that area didn't decide to throw their hat in the ring, but it was a very compressed amount of time. I feel like this is going to be, even if these new lines are in place in August, are in place in November, This is going to take 2 years to shake out.
11: Yeah, I think the real election for district for 9 is in 28.
0: I'd agree with that.
11: That's going to be the real election because President Trump will be on the way out. You'll have a new governor, and so those endorsements will probably wane, and then the people of 9 will probably truly choose who they want to represent.
0: I like Senator Brent Taylor a lot.
11: Yeah,
0: I'm going to say this, and you don't have to comment on it. You don't have to agree or disagree. I mentioned this on our podcast earlier today that Chris Hand, Dan Mandis, and I do Mostly Peaceful, drops Saturday mornings at 6 a.m. So I like Brent Taylor. I think he's done a lot of good things for Memphis, and I appreciate everything that's going on over there, and I appreciate how much he cares about that area. And I appreciate the fact that he's throwing his hat in the ring, and I don't fault him for being ready to do that. I don't fault any of that. It struck me as a little odd how all of that dropped in the timing that it took to drop. Meaning, Brent Taylor announced, and it was like less than an hour before Bill Hagerty had endorsed him.
11: 20 minutes.
0: Senator Marsha Blackburn had endorsed him. You know, eventually he got endorsements from others. I think Tim Burch has now endorsed him. And once again, I'm not necessarily against that. It just left me just a little orchestrated for my taste. That's just me.
11: The thing about I try to do is when there's contested primaries, right? I try to stay out of it.
0: Yeah.
11: I don't want to put my finger on the scale.
0: Right.
11: And we've kind of gotten into that, haven't we?
0: Yeah.
11: That we're trying to put, elected officials are trying to put their finger on the scale in primaries. Now, in the general, whoever wins that, 100%, I'm on board, got to close the deal, right? I'll do everything I can. But right now, I want to hear what people want to do.
0: Well, let's talk about this after the break, because it's a phenomenon that I've noticed over the years that I've done this. In the 26 years that I've done this, we do more of it now than ever before.
11: Correct.
0: And that is, if I pick a horse in the primary, then suddenly I can't shift by the general. And the person that I didn't pick wins – then they're still my enemy. It's like a residual effect that I don't recall happening 20 years ago.
11: Correct.
0: 25 after the hour. 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
0: Hello, friends. 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
10: Crashes, 40 eastbound near Church Street. B&A, the right lane block, 40 westbound, they're at exit 216A. Also, 40 eastbound at Briley Parkway East, exit 215. Got a crash on the north loop, right lane block going northbound there at the northern split. Berryhill injury crash, 65 southbound at I-440. Nolensville Pike near Harding Place. I'm Ken Weaver.
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10: I'm Ken Weaver with your top stories. And Rutherford County leaders asking everyone to conserve water immediately. They're asking you to avoid lawn watering. Also, you might not fill the pool. Just take some steps to reduce the amount of water you use by about 10%, they say. They want to keep this thing voluntary for now. Full forecast coming up in 5 minutes, along with traffic. A scheduled execution in Tennessee was abruptly stopped today when officials could not carry out the lethal injection. Prison staff unable to establish the required backup IV line later failed to insert a central line. Attorneys say the effort lasted roughly an hour before it was called off, so Governor Bill Lee then granted Tony Carruthers a one-year reprieve from execution, but he'll stay on death row. One of the Republicans running for governor says it's time to help Tennesseans struggling financially under inflation and higher fuel costs. State Rep. Monty Fritz telling WTN's Chris Anshow he sent a letter yesterday to Governor Lee, Speaker Sexton, and Lieutenant Governor McNally asking for a suspension of the state gas, diesel, and food taxes through the end of the fiscal year.
5: Budget adopted by the General Assembly in April 2025 assumed a revenue growth of 2.3% and a general fund revenue growth of 1.65%. For the first 9 months of 25-26, the actual revenue growth is 5.72%. And the actual general fund growth is 5.44%.
10: So based on that, Fritz says there's plenty of money to suspend the state gas tax, which would save you 26 cents per gallon, 27 cents per gallon of diesel, and 4 cents per dollar on groceries. And the Tennessee Supreme Court hearing a case today brought by the NAACP on new congressional maps. They want to prevent any elections from being held until the case is decided. That's the latest news. Traffic and weather next. I'm Ken Weaver, WTN News.
13: From the United Structural Systems WTN Traffic Center.
10: Injury crash on the North Loop. That's going northbound, blocking the right lane right there before the northern split. Over by the airport, a crash blocking the right lane, 40 westbound at exit 216A. Another one going eastbound at Briley Parkway. Got a crash in Berry Hill, 65 southbound at I-440. Nolensville Pike near Harding Place. I'm Ken Weaver.
13: From the Beacon Capital Management Weather Center.
8: I'm WSMV4 First Alert meteorologist Melanie Layden. The off and on showers and thunderstorms will continue all throughout the rest of today and into tonight. It'll be a little bit cooler today with temperatures topping out in the low to mid 70s. While we will have plenty of dry times throughout the weekend, we are planning on keeping at least some form of a rain chance in the forecast all through Memorial Day weekend.
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0: Supertalk 99.7 WTN. I made a tragic error, Jackson. I don't know if you noticed the conversation that was happening in the control, or rather in the studio area. Maybe you didn't in the control room, but I made a tragic mistake. When Ken Weaver started doing the news, I looked over at Sapicki. The microphones were off, so nobody heard this but Scott and myself. And I said, hey, how's education going? And he hasn't shut up since. And I was like, you need to hold this off for the do we have test scores just yet?
11: Not yet. We are wrapping up TCAP. Hopefully, we'll start to get test scores out here pretty quickly. Everything we've heard from the districts, it went very well. We had one little hiccup, but we got that solved pretty quickly. I am hoping, I'm optimistic that, remember, we were about 42% literacy rate.
0: Mm-hmm.
11: Now, 8 years ago, we were in like the high 20s.
0: Okay.
11: So our goal is, I'm hoping, I talked to Commissioner Reynolds about this. Our goal is 46, maybe 47%, which
0: this year.
11: Yes. Which is unprecedented territory. We think with all the summer school, the tutoring we're doing, the universal screeners really, really hammering down on this, on math and English language arts. You saw the scores came out after COVID on growth. We are basically to top five in the country.
0: Now, it is easy for people who just heard what you said to say, my goodness gracious, are you actually applauding 46%, Scott?
11: But no.
0: I mean,
11: but from where I
0: but
11: was,
0: it's a move, right? It's a move in the right direction.
11: Right, and everything we look at, Matt, at the end result, right, where we want to be is 80%.
0: Yeah,
11: 80%.
0: Sure.
11: If we're 80%, we are 20% better than everybody else in the country. That still means I got 20% of the kids I got to work on,
0: mm-hmm.
11: but I'd much rather have those conversations where I know 80% are knocking it out of the park.
0: How's everything going? And you and I had discussions. You eventually supported expansion of the Education Freedom Scholarship.
11: Mm-hmm.
0: I was in the camp of wait this year and let's wait until next year. There was a natural 5,000 scholarship growth anyway,
11: mm-hmm.
0: But it went from 5,000, I guess, 15,000. So now there's a total of 35,000. Implementation is ongoing with that?
11: That's correct. And then we're seeing really smooth work. By the department, they've handled that very well. They've outsourced some of it, so you bring in the private sector for efficiency. We are looking for those test scores to come in because we will find out those students from the Education Freedom Scholarship exactly how they did on their test scores, and we'll be able to see the success. I am predicting that's probably going to be very high test scores. And then the new governor coming in is going to have to look at. Remember, it's if we use up to, I think, not 90%, it automatically increases 5,000.
0: Mm-hmm.
11: So the new governor's going to have to come in and decide, okay, with the data points, do we double down?
0: At what my concern has always been, and I don't want to till necessarily old ground that
11: sure.
0: we've talked about in the past, but for those newbies that are listening to the show, my concern is I mean, at some point there's a natural cap, right? Mm-hmm. Because if we start getting into 15% territory or whatever, then my question is, well, why are we not addressing the 15% of the school systems that are clearly failing our kids? Do you have a vision as to where that natural max is?
11: You're probably looking, remember, there's a million students in public school. You're probably looking at about 160, 170,000 already in private school, another probably 20,000 that are homeschooled.
0: Okay. Right?
11: I would say when that number starts to approach maybe that 200, 225,000, that's probably a saturation point right there. And now what you got to do is, which we are doing, right? We are putting more incentives into public education for academic performance. We've dumped, and I'm not going to go through it for your listeners, but we just got a report from the comptroller about districts that are performing at high levels. We're giving financial rewards to teachers that are performing at high levels. We're going to start to reward. We are going to revamp the evaluation process of our districts and our teachers, so it's very easy for everybody to understand of how your school's doing. And lastly, we are really going to start to push on getting kids' textbooks back in their hands and go back to the way we used to do it, using technology as supplemental material. If a teacher says, "Hey, pull out your Chromebooks. There's a video I uploaded to you on Yellowstone, right?"
0: Mm-hmm.
11: Okay, you use the technology to visually show something, right? So now you're bringing sight into it and sound. But we found out that the districts, the states that are in front of us, Matt, and we're like top 20 now, right? The districts that are in front of us have gone back to textbooks in the classroom.
0: It seems to be a better way.
11: So I think within my goal is within 4 to 5 years, we are top 10 in education in the country.
0: While I have you here, a couple of other matters sure. that come across. Number one, why are we giving a $30 million grant to Starbucks? Okay, so
11: you're asking the wrong guy on that, Matt, because I voted against Ford and I voted against the Titan Stadium. I don't believe in corporate welfare.
0: Can you help me understand is the justification as simple as we need these businesses to come to Tennessee? But I thought we had beautiful, fertile business opportunities for all comers. Well, it doesn't feel like this is fair.
11: I think what we've done is we have created an economic business environment that's very attractive, right?
0: Yes.
11: Very attractive. I think what we need to do, and this is just me talking here, right? This is just me talking. Is if we're going to incentivize a company to relocate to Tennessee, and let's say they choose one of the big four cities, right? That's on you now, right? If you want to move to Nashville and you want to set up shop here, more power to you. Bless you, right?
0: Mm-hmm.
11: But if you want an economic incentive, I'm going to start talking about Manchester, Tullahoma, Dixon, Spring Hill, right? I'm talking, I want to move you to a part of Tennessee that is transformative for that area. Like if you put a, I forgot the name of the tech company that's moving here.
0: Oracle?
11: Oracle, right?
0: Yeah.
11: If Oracle's going to be downtown, right? Wonderful. But if you take an Oracle and put it in Spring Hill, right? That transforms the area of Spring Hill where people don't have to get on the highway to drive to Nashville to go to work. I think that's what we got to start to look at, Matt, is if we're going to economic incentive people here, we got to start to determine, like think of a dartboard, concentric circles.
0: Mm-hmm.
11: The further you get away from the bullseye, the more economic incentives we will give you as a state.
0: Now, those that supported the idea, and I was just into the state when the entire stadium mm-hmm. deal was being negotiated in the General Assembly. I guess it was $500 million yes. of state money
11: yes.
0: That went into it. Now, many would suggest, hey, this is already paying dividends. We're getting a Super Bowl into town. I was not as concerned about that. I am generally speaking against using taxpayer money mm-hmm. to fund these types of things. Mm-hmm. But I also understand why our taxes are relatively low, and a lot of that involves tourism. And I think you have to, on balance, I mean, I understand the principled stand that you take. And I appreciate it, as a matter of fact, because if you're going to say no blue oval, then you got to say no stadium. On down the line. But some of your colleagues would say, hey, so Biggie, this is the reason that we did this. Oh, the no. Super Bowl's
11: hey,
0: here.
11: I get it. But how's that work, right? You have some of the highest tax rates in Nashville on the businesses in Nashville, but you're giving it away to the Titans.
0: I agree.
11: Right?
0: I agree.
11: I mean, let's be consistent, right?
0: I agree.
11: Freddie O'Connell, if you're listening, drop the tax rate in Nashville.
0: Lower the property tax.
11: And people will spend more money.
0: And what's frustrating is that the same governments that raise your taxes tell you to come on bended knee, bend the knee, and they'll give you the grant. That's what ticks me off about the property tax increases from Freddie.
11: Right.
0: Is that they increase the property taxes. Businesses are legitimately saying, like, they held a function at Acme Feed and Seed announcing the Super Bowl coming to town. I mean, the irony here.
11: I know.
0: I mean, it is not lost on me, where Tom Morales, the owner of Acme Feed and Seed, says, I'm going to have to close down because of the property taxes.
11: Right.
0: And instead of recognizing it and saying, you know what, maybe we went too far, we need to pull back on some of these taxes, they're like, no, we're going to create a grant program. And I'm like, how insulting is this to the business owners? The business owners don't want a grant program. They don't want to have to go to the government and beg the government for money. They just want to do their business and pay a lower tax rate so that they can hire the employees they want to hire, so they can charge acceptable prices to their customers and not go out of business.
11: So I'm just going to say this to you, okay? We just got our revenue report. Our revenues are up in Tennessee because people continue to spend money.
0: Yes.
11: You let people keep the money in their pocket from no property taxes, right? No state income tax, no state property tax. We're voting on this fall, right?
0: Yep.
11: You let people keep their money. You create a great economic environment for businesses to want to come in here and offer something for sale. And you churn the mechanism through people saying, I want to participate.
0: I just don't for the life of me understand if we have the fertile soil of business opportunity.
11: Yeah.
0: We have a low tax rate. We have an increasingly better educated population to act as employees. Why on top of that? And people say, well, because these big businesses, they'll go somewhere else. Well, to hell with them. Let them go somewhere. Let Starbucks go somewhere else then.
11: I've got 3% unemployment.
0: Right.
11: I mean, really? Here's the thing.
0: I mean, why are we giving? I mean, I just to put a fine. Why in the world are we giving Starbucks $30 million? It doesn't make any sense.
11: Here is my political speech for today. Right. Here's my rant. Nashville. Give the Republicans a chance to run Nashville for you. Elect people that will run off Republican principles. And as good as Nashville is right now, if you lower the income, the property taxes, and if you lowered and make the business environment more attractive,
0: you'd make more money.
11: Holy smokes.
0: You'd make more money. You'd bring more money in on taxes alone, not to mention how the business is.
11: Because I want people to come here and spend their money through the process of the business, which employs people who get paychecks, who do what, Matt? They go out and they buy things. It churns the economy.
0: One, I guess the concept
11: which
0: of
11: is what
0: this,
11: Washington should do.
0: Yeah, no doubt. So the concept of this $600 million, I mean, I've been referring to it as a slush fund. Is that unfair?
11: It's kind of unfair. We put money aside for projects because we don't want to have to borrow money. So we create a piggy bank, right? We stash money aside for investments in something that we don't know what might come along, right?
0: Major League Baseball,
11: right? What if Major League Baseball comes in and says, hey, we need another $500,000.
0: Oh, you know, hey, Jackson, I bet Sapicki'd be all about a Major League Baseball stadium.
11: One thing I am is consistent. I will still be an unfortunate no vote. Because last time I checked, the owners of Major League Baseball are not on welfare.
0: That's what I understand.
11: And they drive really nice cars. Well, they have people drive them around in really nice cars.
0: But I'm glad I'm not the only guy that noticed the irony.
11: Yeah.
0: That the business owner of the place that they held the announcement ceremony has said, if these taxes don't go down, I'm going to have to go out of business.
11: Correct.
0: And they're holding a ceremony that would not exist but for corporate welfare for the stadium.
11: I hear you. Sometimes you can't write this stuff.
0: So, Biggie, is there anything else?
11: No. When we do get the results on our TCAP scores, I'll make sure to keep informed on that. And then we're watching higher ed right now. We got some issues with higher ed we're working on.
0: What issues do we have with higher ed?
11: We want higher graduation rates. Our graduation rates are not where they should be. We just switched it up going from 6 years and 4 years. So looking at our four-year colleges off a six-year graduation rate and our community colleges off a four, we switched them back to 4 and 2 like it should be.
0: I remembered what I wanted to ask you.
11: Yes. Yes, you can own a raccoon in Tennessee.
0: Well, you certainly can.
11: Still waiting for your hat that the boys gave you from Nashville.
0: I've got it in my closet. And you don't have to pay for a permit. And next year we're going for permitless raccoon ownership. But Knox County Commission unanimously passed a resolution this week stating that data centers will not be able to connect to the electrical grid in Knox County.
11: Mm-hmm.
0: This is a next big debate.
11: Yes.
0: About the role of the government as a voice of the people versus business opportunity versus AI. You know, and I'm listening to all sides here, and the people are pretty uniform in their belief. Yeah. I mean, it's kind of the modern NIMBY, right? I compared it to, you know, we all know that we need a trash dump, but nobody wants the trash dump in our backyard.
11: Correct.
0: Not in my backyard syndrome. And, you know, even if we recognize the necessity for these quote unquote data centers, people don't want them in their neighborhoods.
11: Well, they are a huge drain on infrastructure. Huge drain. Water, electricity,
0: mm-hmm.
11: which water in Middle Tennessee, as you know,
0: big deal,
11: is a commodity.
0: Big deal.
11: It's a big commodity right now. And so I think, and I heard your show about the guy who said about space.
0: Yeah.
11: I thought it was crazy too. Yeah.
0: But they're talking about doing it.
11: And it's like, it makes total sense. It's space is cold. They'll never overheat.
0: Right.
11: I get it. Right. And maybe.
0: I mean, when he said it, I thought, whatever. And right. I start doing some research. I was like, wait a minute. They're actually talking about putting these data centers in space.
11: Yeah. I stopped the tractor and actually Googled it on my phone. I'm like, you got to be kidding me.
0: Well.
11: But hey, that's technology. You know, what's next? Final
0: frontier.
11: Well,
0: but and some say just shut it all down. But I think that's a little short-sighted too, because I promise you who's not shutting it down, and that's China.
11: Oh, no. This is a new arms race.
0: Right.
11: This new arms race. I mean, if you look at the Ukraine war, right, technology has changed the battlefield.
0: Yeah.
11: Look at Iran, right?
0: Iran. I mean,
11: technology has changed the battlefield.
0: Look, the Iranians are surviving on their ability to produce $40,000 drones, which sounds like a lot of money. But when you have to use $1 million missile to shoot down a $40,000 drone, you can start doing the math.
11: Yes. So that's going to be the new wave, and that's why we're really pushing mathematics in Tennessee right now. We need those new mathematicians coming forward to be thinking about how we're going to do this.
0: Do you foresee the General Assembly putting some guardrails on things like data centers?
11: Yes, I think we did already. We had something where they have to pay for themselves.
0: Yeah, I mean, I understand that.
11: I mean, that's where you start from. Now, you got to be careful about putting your finger on the scale too much, because you don't want to make
0: kings. Because you're impacting business.
11: You don't
0: want
11: to make kings, right?
0: Right.
11: Because once you do it here, then people tend to want to do it here too. And before you know it, we're putting our fingers all over business, and we got to be careful of that. We do have a problem right now with insurance in the state of Tennessee. The General Assembly keeps putting our fingers on the private sector.
0: Mm-hmm.
11: We don't do it for our state plan, and we don't do it for TennCare. We let them off the hook. So we got to be consistent.
0: Just to show you that not everyone in my listening audience is very smart, someone just said, "Hey, I really like this dude, Matt. Who is this?"
11: My name is Monty Fritz. No, actually, I should have said, I'm Ken Weaver.
10: Yes, sir.
0: That's pretty funny. Yeah, that's not Ken Weaver. That's Scott Sapicki. Thank you, Sapicki.
11: Thanks, Matt.
0: Always a pleasure to talk with you. It's 53 after the hour on Super Talk.
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3: Crashes. 40 eastbound near Charlotte Avenue, you've got the left lane blocked. Berry Hill, 65 southbound at 440. BNA, 40 eastbound at Briley Parkway. And Hillsboro West End, West End Avenue at Murphy Road, Orleans Drive. I'm Ken Wee.
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3: 5 o'clock on the dot. I'm Ken Weaver with your top stories. Rutherford County officials asking residents cut back on water use due to severe drought conditions, like watering the lawn, filling pools. Voluntary conservation's underway now, but mandatory

0: Restrictions could follow if conditions don't improve. Maybe all this rain will help it improve. Got the full forecast and traffic in 5 minutes. We've got breaking news, and it is sad news. NASCAR mourning the loss of two-time Cup Series champion Kyle Busch, who has died at the age of 41. Earlier today, Busch's family announced he had been hospitalized with a severe illness and would miss the Coca-Cola 600 at Charlotte this weekend. Just hours later, NASCAR confirming his passing, sending shockwaves through the racing world. Busch leaves behind a Hall of Fame career highlighted by 63 Cup wins and championships in 2015 and 2019. In our nation's capital, after a tense closed-door meeting with the acting attorney general, GOP Senate leaders decided not to move forward with plans to vote today or tomorrow on a measure funding ICE and the Border Patrol. The debate has been kicked into next month, as ABC News national correspondent Stephen Portnoy reports from Washington.
1: The two-hour closed-door meeting had Republicans airing their frustrations about the fund directly to acting attorney general Todd Blanche. Heading into the huddle, North Carolina Senator Tom Tillis told reporters,
2: "It sends the signal, hey, go breach the Capitol, destroy the building, assault police officers, you may even get compensated for someday. That's absurd."
1: Rather than facing efforts by Democrats to force votes on the anti-weaponization fund, GOP leaders sent senators home for a 10-day recess. Stephen Portnoy, ABC News, Washington.
0: Here in Tennessee, the execution of death row inmate Tony Carruthers has been delayed for a year. This is after problems inside the execution chamber this morning. Attorneys say prison officials were unable to establish an IV line for about an hour. This delay came after the U.S. Supreme Court had declined to halt the execution earlier in the day, but now the governor has put off Carruthers' execution for a year. He'll remain on death row. One of the Republicans running for governor says it's time to help Tennesseans struggling financially under inflation and higher fuel costs. State Rep Monty Fritz telling WTN's Chris Hanshow.
3: But I think we're in financial shape in Tennessee to be able to help Tennesseans, and I think our fellow Tennesseans are looking for us to help them get through this really hard time.
0: So Fritz says a report shows the state has already doubled projected revenue growth for the year. So he sent a letter yesterday asking Governor Lee, Speaker Sexton, and Lieutenant Governor McNally for a suspension of the state gas, diesel, and food taxes until the end of the fiscal year. That's the latest news. Traffic and weather next. I'm Ken Weaver, WTN News.
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0: Watkins Park, we got a crash blocking the left lane, 40 eastbound near Charlotte Avenue. A crash in Berry Hill, 65 southbound at I-440. Over by the airport, 40 eastbound at Briley Parkway, exit 215. West End Avenue at Murphy Road, Orleans Drive. I'm Ken Weaver.
5: From the Beacon Capital Management Weather Center.
6: I'm WSMV4 First Alert Meteorologist Melanie Layden. The off-and-on showers and thunderstorms will continue all throughout the rest of today and into tonight. will be a little bit cooler today with temperatures topping out in the low to mid 70s. While we will have plenty of dry times throughout the weekend, we are planning on keeping at least some form of a rain chance in the forecast all through Memorial Day weekend.
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7: 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Matt Murphy Show continues. We're about halfway home, just after 7 minutes past 5 o'clock. We're here till 7 on Super Talk 99.7 WTN. We'll get back to your telephone calls momentarily. MC's been holding for some time. We'll get to you, MC, right around the corner. Discussing earlier today the suspension of a death penalty sentence being carried out by the governor of the state, giving a one-year moratorium or extension on that death penalty sentence based on the fact that the Tennessee Department of Corrections could not find an appropriate vein in order to execute the individual. More on that coming up in a moment. We'll continue taking your telephone calls. Nincompoops in the news coming up in a minute. But I got to tell you, y'all know that, I mean, we do political talk radio. That's what I do for a living. I've been doing it for a long, long time. For 26 years now, I have had the honor and privilege of doing this and earning a living doing it. And I absolutely love what we do. And some days are worse than others. And I got to tell you, I am in the political world. This is part of what we do for our job, is to deliver the news. But this death of Kyle Busch has really, I mean, it's hit me like a ton of bricks.
0: Dude,
7: I don't know.
0: This is out of nowhere.
7: Well, Ken, this is, yes. So I kind of set it up by going, I talk about politics, but people that listen to the show regularly, y'all know how much I love motorsports. Y'all know how much I love NASCAR. I mean, heck, Jackson and I are going to the race next week at Nashville Super Speedway. And frankly, Jackson, I was hoping that we would see Kyle Busch. I mean, I was, because he regularly drives in the truck race. And we're going on Friday to the truck race. We're invited to be kind of behind the walls in the pits during the race. And but if you've not heard, Ken Weaver just delivered the very sad news that Kyle Busch, at the age of 41, has passed away. So what I understood, so I saw this when it happened, Ken, in the aftermath of the race a couple of weeks ago. Mm-hmm. It wasn't I don't think it was the All-Star. Maybe it was the All-Star race. It was the All-Star race that Busch asked over the radio if the NASCAR doctor was still around. He asked his crew chief. He was like, hey, is Dr. So-and-so still around? And I'm paraphrasing this. Y'all can find this. It's going to be out there plenty. And the guy said, yeah. And he goes, I'm going to need a shot when we get done. I need to see him. I need a shot. And they asked the Busch team about that. And apparently he had some pretty major sinus infection that was going on, and it was causing his head to clog up. And if you've ever had a really, really bad sinus infection and everything's clogged up, I mean, it makes your head just feel like an absolute balloon. And reportedly that's what was going on. So, you know, okay, well, you know, hope you get better. Hope your sinus infection improves. One wonders if that had anything to do with this, because yesterday, that there was an announcement that he would not be a part of the Charlotte race, the Coca-Cola 600. The Richard Childress Racing announced that because of a health issue and because he had to be hospitalized due to that health issue, that he would not be racing in the Coca-Cola 600 over the weekend, over the Memorial Day holiday. And they announced a driver would be racing in his absence. And, you know, they wished him well. And today, just less than an hour ago, it was announced that Kyle Busch had died at the age of 41.
0: Man.
7: We
0: got to find out what that was.
7: Yeah, and, you know, no word on it right now, but so it's natural to believe these things were interrelated, right, Ken? So
0: yeah, you just assume.
7: You assume that, okay, he was having a health issue that necessitated him to ask on the radio while he's in the car, while he's driving, hey, is the doctor there? I'm going to need to see the doctor when we're done because I need a shot. And then several days later, he's hospitalized. An announcement is made that he won't be able to drive this weekend. And then Let me tell y'all something, and I don't get very maudlin on the show very often. We are not promised anything in this world, and it is a reminder in grief that we celebrate every day, that we cherish every day, that we remind ourselves to hug our loved ones, to be in the moment of the day, to be in the spirit of the day, to love on the people that love us back, and just remind ourselves that we're not guaranteed tomorrow. We're just not. We're just not. And, you know, we all got it coming, and we just don't know when. Kyle Busch is dead at the age of 41. For those that don't know, he was an absolute generational talent in the sport. If you don't follow the sport of NASCAR, this is a 100%. I mean, he is in the top echelons of NASCAR as a sport.
0: 63 cup wins.
7: Well, not only that, Ken.
0: And championships?
7: Yeah, a couple of championships, 2015, 2019, 63 cup wins, which is ninth all time. But he also has 102 wins in the O'Reilly series, which is the, you know, that's the division, right? It used to be Xfinity, I guess. Now they call it the O'Reilly Auto Parts series.
0: Yeah.
7: And 69 wins in the truck series. So he had over 200 victories in all three series.
0: Wow.
7: The 102 wins in the O'Reilly Auto Parts series is a record. He's number one on that list. The 69 wins in the Craftsman Truck Series is a record. He's number one on that list. He was ninth on the NASCAR list of all-time race victories with 63. I mean, so obviously the Busch family, racing organization, Richard Childress Racing, NASCAR, they made this statement. I'll just read the statement to you. On behalf of the Busch family, everyone at Richard Childress Racing and all of NASCAR were devastated to announce the sudden and tragic passing of Kyle Busch. Our entire NASCAR family is heartbroken by the loss of Kyle Busch. A future Hall of Famer, Kyle was a rare talent, one who comes along once in a generation. He was fierce, he was passionate, he was immensely skilled, and he cared deeply about the sport and fans. Throughout a career that spanned more than two decades, Kyle set records in National Series wins, won championships at NASCAR's highest level, and fostered the next generation of drivers as an owner in the Truck Series. His sharp wit, competitive spirit sparked a deep emotional connection with fans of every age, creating the proud and loyal Rowdy Nation. Our thoughts are with Samantha, Brexton, Lennox, Kyle and Samantha's parents, Kurt, and all of Kyle's family. You know, Kurt Busch, obviously, is his brother and ran for years in the NASCAR circuit. During this incredibly difficult time, we ask everyone to respect the family's privacy and continue to keep them in your thoughts and prayers. Further updates will be shared as appropriate. Kyle Busch dead. I mean, and Kyle Busch celebrated his role as a heel on the circuit. So for those that don't know, I mean, you know, in wrestling terminology, I mean, if you're going to have people you love and support, you're going to have people that you hate on the track. And Kyle Busch was easy to hate when he was riding around the track in a race car. If you were rooting for somebody else, Kyle beat your driver enough that, boy, oh boy, and he understood his role and kind of leaned into it. At one point, when he was winning races, y'all, he would. Have you ever seen him do the bow, Ken? Do you ever see the bow? He knew that people, you know, he had his fans and he loved his fans, but he knew that a lot of people at track just hated him. And so when he would win, I'm going to do this on camera. When he would win a race, he would get the flag and he would stand up and he would do this. And he would do that deep bow, and people would boo, boo. And he loved it. He loved it. Man, oh, man. That's just, he was one of a kind and a very special driver. And just a reminder once again that nothing on this earth is guaranteed us. Nothing. Nothing. Y'all just hug your loved ones. 615-737-9986. 615-737-9986. MC is next. I apologize for your wait, MC. Thank you for your patience.
8: Well, apologies accepted. It's a privilege always to come on your show. And really what I wanted to talk about has kind of been overshadowed because I, too, like you, am a race man. And I have been in Richard Childress's business in Welcome, North Carolina, and have shaken hands with Mr. Childress, who's a great American patriot.
7: He's a fine man. Yes, sir.
8: He's got one grandson who's a good driver. He's got one that ought to be doing Baptist revivals. We won't go there. That's Austin's good. Ty, you know, he calls his Ricks.
7: Sure.
8: Whatever. But, man, you know, Nashvillians will remember Kyle for taking that beautiful trophy at the, we used to call it the Bush race, the guitar, and breaking it like he was in the Who. He just thought it would be a cool thing to do. And then most Nashvillians are like, are you stupid? But he was a great heel, but so was Tony Stewart.
7: Yeah.
8: And his brother, Kurt. And it's great to pull for people. I like the guy. And I pull for people who drive Mustangs, brother.
7: And MC, I'll say this, and I don't know if you feel the same way. I mean, I came into NASCAR. For me, my journey was mid-90s. And I became a Jeff Gordon fan because everybody hated him, right? And I'm like, because everybody's like, oh, he hadn't paid his dues. And
8: I'm like, well, the ladies love Jeff Gordon, brother.
7: Well, I mean, I was like, well, if you're good enough, you don't have to pay your dues. But anyway, by the time, you know, Gordon was doing really, really good, and then here comes this young snot nose, you know, Kyle Busch, and I'm like, who's this guy? And so I became the fan. I was like, oh, he hadn't paid his dues, you know. But
8: right.
7: I couldn't stand him early on. And over the last 10 years, I've loved him because he understood his role. And he's so good behind the wheel of a car. And you have to respect the incredible raw talent that he had.
8: Thank you. He had great talent. And what I call to talk about is people who aren't that talented. And that's ones that can't find a secondary vein on a triple murderer. And, you know, you and I both spent a lot of time in Alabama. I know you're a Georgian and I'm a Tennessean, but, Kay Ivey was able to solve a problem down at, I don't know if they're still at Holman, Yellow Mama, you know, she's gone, but, they had a problem like this down there and, they just went back to it. Well, here's what happens. If you're on death row for 30 years, eating fruit cocktail and macaroni and cheese, you develop diabetes and you lose your veins. Well, let's just go back to firing squad or hanging. But, of course, that's violative of the Fourth Amendment, right? Not. Anyway.
7: No, I mean,
8: Mr. Murphy?
7: It is sickening, and I've long said this. I was prepared and still might tell the story about the people that Carruthers so callously and brutally murdered. And what I try to do, because the media, and I don't know if they do this intentionally or what, but they focus so much on the murderer, the killer, right?
8: Yeah.
7: And I'm like, well, you know what? Let's focus on the reason that they're victims, being put to death, the victims and what they did to the victims. Go ahead.
8: If you've got Kim Kardashian on your side, this is her boy, right?
7: Yeah. Yeah.
8: Yeah, right. Okay, well, you know, her dad was on OJ's side. He was innocent, obviously, right? Come on, let's get real, man. If we're going to have a death penalty in this state, use it or lose it. This isn't the 1950s where we sentence black men to death because they armed robbered somebody. This state only kills white child killers. Now, why even have a death penalty if that's all you do? I've said my say. Rest in peace, Kyle Busch.
7: Amen.
8: You have a great day, Matt.
7: You too, MC. Bye. Tony Carruthers needs to be unalived today. It's just maddening that I think MC just said it. Why do we even bother with this charade if they're going to sit there for 35 years? They're going to live their lives through the appellate process. We waste such tremendous amounts of money allowing them opportunities to appeal after appeal after appeal after appeal. They exhaust that appellate process, and before you know it, it's been 25 or 30 years. And we get to the point of execution, and Governor Bill Lee announced at about 1 o'clock that he was granting Carruthers a, quote, temporary reprieve from execution for 1 year. And I don't, why 1 year? If you're going to engage in the death penalty, if you believe, and I understand that there's a debate about it. I understand that some do not believe in a government that ought to be big enough to put someone to death. Some believe that we should have more sound life imprisonment or more harsh conditions within the penal system and eliminate the death penalty altogether. I've heard that argument, and I can hear it, and I listen to it, and that's fine. But the way we're doing this just seems dumb. We're like half pregnant. My plan has always been, at on any death penalty case, you have a three-judge panel that sits in the trial, that does not participate in any way in the trial. And any and all appeals that will be in, let's say we get a conviction, and let's say the jury sentences the individual on trial to death, then any appeals that the defense has to make, they will be immediately made, not to any other organization or organized activity outside. They're made to that appellate panel, that three-judge panel that is specifically there to listen, to observe. So they don't have to go over the paperwork. They don't have to go over the transcripts. They look at the nature of the appeal, and they rule on it. And you could do that within 90 days of sentencing. You got 30 days, you got 45 days to file the appeal, you got another 45 days for the three-judge panel to rule on it, and then you got one other shot at it, and that other shot's at the Tennessee Supreme Court on a state case. And I suppose I'll give you one other shot, so that's number three, to the United States Supreme Court. But other than that, let's make this happen, and let's get this done within, I don't know, can we not cut down 35 years and turn it into five? Is that too much to ask? The Tennessee Department of Corrections on the Carruthers case reported that medics were able to establish a primary vein, but unsuccessful finding a required backup vein. I don't give a damn about Tony Carruthers. He slaughtered three people and attempted to hide what he had done in a grave. 24 after the hour, Super Talk 99.7, WTN.
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0: Crashes, 40 eastbound, left lane blocked there at Church Street. Berry Hill, 65 southbound at I-440. Madison, Gallatin Pike North near Old Hickory Boulevard. B&A, 40 eastbound at Briley Parkway, exit 215. Hillsboro, West End Avenue at Murphy Road, Orleans Drive. Two Rivers, Briley Parkway southbound at Opry Mills. I'm Ken Weaver. NASCAR driver Kyle Busch went into the hospital this morning. This afternoon, he has passed away. We'll get you the details on that. Also, a tense closed-door meeting with GOP Senate leaders and the acting attorney general. That story and more coming up at 5:30 on Super Talk 99.7 WTN.
7: Yes, that's on the way. Mere moments from now, Ken Weaver's back in News Closet B. Hey, Ken.
0: Yes, sir.
7: 9468 has asked, is there a wreck 65 northbound headed toward White House, or is that just that construction delay?
0: I included the,
7: is that just the construction delay?
0: That is just construction delay. I apologize for not mentioning that today, but that's the construction delay, and it's probably people getting out of town for the weekend.
7: Yeah, that's going to be a lot of it over the next several days, y'all. I mean, a lot of folks today. I mean, Ken, as an example, you're off tomorrow.
0: Off tomorrow.
7: And I bet you'll be heading out of town tomorrow.
0: We'll be heading out of town bright and early tomorrow morning.
7: There you go. Are we heading west or east?
0: Heading over to Charlotte.
7: Oh, nice.
0: In fact, I'm only going to be about a mile and a half away from the Coca-Cola 600.
7: What?
0: Yes, sir. My in-laws live right there.
7: That's pretty cool. You can hear them?
0: Dude, it's like they're in the backyard.
7: I guarantee you could hear them if you're just a mile and a half away. That's pretty cool.
0: I love it.
7: That's awesome. Well, it'll be a somber mood, I'll tell you that.
0: Yes, sir.
7: Steve wants to know, hey, Matt, what car did Kyle Busch drive? He was in the number 8 vehicle. He drove for Richard Childress Racing last couple of years and was not very competitive on the big circuit, just because of, equipment, is mostly, what the issue was, because he was such a good wheel man behind the wheel of that car. And I know that frustrated him in the last couple of years. But for most of his career, he was with, Joe Gibbs Racing. And he drove the M&M car for a number of those years. So he was in the M&M's car for a pretty good length of time. And gosh, I cannot remember his number. If y'all can remember the number of Kyle Busch, let me know. Tell Ken I grew up a mile and a half from Charlotte Speedway too. How about that?
0: What do you know about that?
7: Wait, this is 6436. That isn't your dad or mom, is it, Ken?
0: No. Now, they're all in Oklahoma.
7: Oh, that's right. That's right. These are the in-laws.
0: Yeah, these are in-laws.
7: These are, well, somewhat. Well, 6436 said, I grew up about a mile and a half from Charlotte Speedway. Well, you should go back to your home place there, 6436, and then pop a cold one with Ken Weaver this weekend.
0: I'm definitely going to be doing that.
7: Thank you. Thank you. Number 18. Thank you. He was eight at Richard Childress Racing. He was number 18 driving for Joe Gibbs Racing. For so, so many years. And he won probably all of his 63 races in the NASCAR Cup Series with Joe Gibbs Racing. Kyle Busch passing away at the age of 41. Lindsay and Mike and Larry, we'll get to you in a moment. We also have Nincompoops on the way at Super Talk 99.7 WTN.
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0: I'm Ken Weaver with your top stories. Despite some rain and what we're going to get beyond today, Rutherford County remains in severe drought. Needs much more to recover. Officials in Rutherford County now asking everyone to cut back on water use and rethink outdoor activities like watering the lawn, even filling up the pool. They want this to be voluntary for now. They don't want to go mandatory. Full forecast coming up in 5 minutes. Traffic, too. The tragic news out of NASCAR today is Kyle Busch has died at the age of 41. The longtime driver had been hospitalized earlier today with what his family called a severe illness. Busch was set to miss this weekend's Coca-Cola 600 before the stunning update of his passing. One of the sport's greatest drivers. He won two cup titles, more than 60 races in his career. And after a tense closed-door meeting in our nation's capital with the acting attorney general, GOP Senate leaders decided not to move forward with plans to vote today or tomorrow on a measure funding ICE and the Border Patrol. The debate has been kicked into next month, says ABC News national correspondent Stephen Portnoy.
1: Republicans had hoped to begin a round-the-clock series of votes in the Senate on a bill to fund 3 years' worth of immigration enforcement. But behind closed doors for nearly 2 hours with Acting Attorney General Todd Blanche, GOP senators aired their frustrations about the administration's new anti-weaponization fund. Democrats have been hoping to force votes on it on the floor. But rather than subjecting their members to those tough votes on the fund, Republican leaders decided to send senators home for a week-long Memorial Day recess instead.
0: A scheduled execution in Nashville today paused after they couldn't get the IV with the drugs into a vein on Tony Carruthers, convicted of kidnapping, robbing, and killing three people, then by burying them alive in 1994. So Governor Lee now granting a one-year reprieve while Carruthers will remain on death row. That's the latest news. Traffic and weather next. I'm Ken Weaver, WTN News.
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0: Yeah, that 65 northbound is a parking lot through that construction before you get to Goodlettsville. We've got crashes in other areas backing us up. In fact, the left lane block 40 eastbound near Church Street, Berry Hill, 65 southbound at 440, Madison, Gallatin Pike North near Old Hickory Boulevard, B&A 40 eastbound at Briley Parkway, Hillsboro West End, West End Avenue at Murphy's Road, and that's Murphy Road in Orleans Drive, and then Two Rivers, Briley Parkway southbound at Opry Mills. I'm Ken Weaver.
5: From the Beacon Capital Management Weather Center.
6: I'm WSMV 4 First Alert Meteorologist Melanie Layden. The off-and-on showers and thunderstorms will continue all throughout the rest of today and into tonight. It'll be a little bit cooler today with temperatures topping out in the low to mid-70s. While we will have plenty of dry times throughout the weekend, we are planning on keeping at least some form of a rain chance in the forecast all through Memorial Day weekend.
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7: Super Talk 99.7 WTN. I don't know. You know, we're going to get to Nincompoops in a minute, and we're going to have some good times with that, and we'll have fun with it. I had to pick a different Nincompoop. Because I felt weird. My original nincompoop was about King Charles. I hope I'm not stealing anyone else's nincompoop. But my original one, well, I'll tell you what my original one is in a moment. I feel like I had to shift. I was thinking about my buddy Wayne. Y'all don't know Wayne because Wayne died when he was 33 years of age. It was Kyle Busch passed away at the age of 41 today. He was admitted to the hospital. I thought it was yesterday. Is this morning?
0: Yeah, it was this morning, all of a sudden.
7: And one wonders if it was related to that incident from last week. I think someone said that he won the Dover truck race Friday, and then he competed in the All-Star. And this was an All-Star race at Dover Motor Speedway. They do the All-Star race. For those unfamiliar with NASCAR racing, they have an all-star race in the middle of the season that does not count toward the points for the championships. And it was at Dover Motor Speedway in Dover, Delaware this year. And Kyle drove in the truck race and apparently won it. And then, and competed in the other race and was complaining about some sort of sinus related or nasal related issues. And then, you know, so naturally you wonder, was this related to that? We don't know. No one has said, but he was admitted to the hospital. It was announced this morning that he would not compete in the Coca-Cola 600. They announced his replacement driver said that he had a serious illness that he was dealing with. And he has passed away at the age of 41. It just, I don't know. I was texting back and forth with our good friend Jay St. Clair, who will be on tomorrow with us for Friday. Obviously, Jay's a big race car fan, fan of motorsports, generally speaking. And we were just talking about how we're not guaranteed. And Jay was like, well, you had a good friend that died. And I did. My best friend, I met Wayne Gregory in college when I was, 18 years old. And it was one of those, Jackson, Tyler's your best friend, your best buddy. And it would be, and I know you and Tyler met when y'all were kids, but when Wayne and I met, it was like, well, this is my best friend. This is going to be my best friend for the rest of my life. This is the guy. Yeah, and y'all know those connections when you experience them. And Wayne died at the age of 33. And I was 31. He was 2 years older than me. And, you know, it's just something you don't get over. And you don't expect someone to die suddenly, especially someone like Kyle Busch, who, you know, say what you will, you get into an automobile, you're able to drive around an automobile and handle that car and handle the heat and handle everything that goes with it. You are certainly an athlete, no question. So we'll get to Larry and Mike and Lindsay right now. We will turn our attention to more fun things, as we often do this time of day. Let's talk about nincompoops.
10: Nincompoops in the news.
7: All right, let's lighten the load a little bit and find those nincompoops where they live and where they breathe. We go all across the volunteer state of Tennessee. We go across these United States of America.
11: Nay the globe.
7: Nay the globe, Ken Weaver. Nay the globe. Now, originally, mine was across the pond, y'all. But I have decided not to do the King Charles story because I found a better one. But I don't get to go first. Well, how do we decide who goes first? I guess I do. Because Cameron won yesterday. Now, that puts a little cramp in this whole thing. I'll tell you what. I'm going to decide because I don't think I'm really in the running because Ken's not here tomorrow. And so this dang thing is decided today.
12: So the King Charles thing is available?
7: It is.
12: Okay, because that was mine.
7: Oh, is it now?
12: Yeah, it's been mine the whole day.
7: Has it now?
12: It's been pulled up on here.
7: Yes, the King Charles is now available.
12: Okay.
13: Yeah,
12: okay,
13: but very don't good. I get to go first?
12: Well, no. Well, I won the most. I'm the most recent winner out of the three of us.
7: Oh.
12: What? Yeah, because I won Tuesday.
13: No, wait a minute. I won Wednesday.
12: No, Cameron won yesterday.
7: Cameron won yesterday.
13: Yeah, but today's my Friday.
7: That's crazy. Go ahead, Jackson. I'm going to be the judge of this, so I'm not going to comment. Ken says that today's his Friday, and he won Wednesday, and that means Thursday is the fourth of never. And
13: that's right.
7: That means he gets to go.
12: All right. We're going with the order of Williams, Weaver, Murphy.
13: Yay!
7: What?
12: Actually. Williams, Murphy, Weaver.
13: Ow!
7: That's fine. I don't think anybody's got mine. Mine is a personal vendetta against this activity. I can't win this week. Weaver will either retain the crown for the next week or Jackson Williams will swipe it from him. Murphy's out of the running, and so I'm just going to take the opportunity to hate on this annual activity that I hate so much. So, y'all just have at it, brother. Go ahead, Jackson. You're first.
12: All right. Y'all ready?
7: I'm ready.
13: Ready, Brother Jackson.
12: Radio station apologizes after accidentally announcing the death of King Charles.
7: Can't believe I gave this one to you.
12: A radio station in the United Kingdom has apologized to King Charles and its listeners after accidentally and incorrectly announcing the death of the monarch. Due to a computer error at our main studio, the death of a monarch procedure, which all UK stations hold in readiness while hoping not to require, was accidentally activated on Tuesday afternoon, the 19th of May.
7: They've got a procedure.
12: Mistakenly announcing that His Majesty the King had passed away, the station manager for Radio Caroline, Peter Moore, said in a statement shared on social media. Radio Caroline then fell silent, as would be required, which alerted us to restore programming and issue an on-air apology. Caroline has been pleased to broadcast Her Majesty's the Queen and now the King's Christmas message, and we hope to do so for many years to come. We apologize to His Majesty the King and to our listeners for any distress caused. Established in 1964, Radio Caroline broadcasts in multiple countries, including Belgium and the Netherlands, and is available online worldwide. On the day of the erroneous announcement, King Charles and Queen Camilla were in Belfast, Northern Ireland.
7: Queen who?
12: Camilla? Kamala?
7: I'd go Kamala. I think it's Camilla, actually.
12: Camilla?
7: Yeah.
13: There you go, Brother Jackson.
12: Camilla. The 77-year-old and his wife joined a cultural celebration at Thompson Dock, the dry ground where the Titanic stood before its maiden voyage, Buckingham Palace said in a statement.
7: Are you going to do all this? Because I don't.
12: Yeah, that's it.
7: I don't think we need it.
12: They messed up. They're nincompoops.
7: They are nincompoops. So there's a protocol. So y'all know that, like, broadcast companies in the United States of America, we don't do that here, but, like, major broadcast companies, like the #NeverCNN, ABC, CBS, they plan on people dying, and they put packages together.
13: Oh, yeah.
7: For people dying.
12: But there's, like, a government protocol for when a monarch dies.
7: Yeah. Oh, yes.
12: Do you think it's a big red button?
7: Eh. You know,
12: you think somebody slipped and hit the big red button?
7: I don't know what happened.
12: Do you think they are in deep trouble?
7: They're, you know, the king, you know, heavy as the head that wears the. I mean, I don't know. You're the monarch of the radio show. What would you say?
12: This would not go unpunished.
7: Fair.
13: I wish you'd have done that in a British accent, Brother Jackson.
12: Radio Caroline issued a statement Monday saying,
7: "It's a kid. You're right. Kid's right. If you'd have done that." Entire story of British accent, you would have 100. I mean, you might win anyway, but you would have 100% won.
13: A Southern Brit.
7: Hey, just read that the statement, because I've got the story of it. The statement that they made about due to a computer error. Just read that one in a British accent.
12: Due to a computer error at our main studio, the death of a monarch procedure, which all UK stations hold at the ready, while hoping not to require. Was accidentally activated on Tuesday afternoon, the 19th of May, mistakenly announcing that His Majesty the King had passed away. The station manager for... Oh, we lost it.
7: Oh, yeah, you... Yeah,
12: the sure. station manager for Radio Caroline, Peter Moore, said in a statement shared on social media.
7: Give us a long live the king.
12: Long live the king.
7: Okay, good.
12: Ah, horn guy's out of the crapper.
7: Ken Weaver, you're nincompoop.
13: Oh, I'm next.
7: Oh yeah, I'm just gonna go last.
13: Meet crazy with crazy. Mom chases home intruder away with a stick. An Oregon mother of two is sharing her story after a man allegedly broke into her home and threatened to kill her entire family. Suspect later arrested after hitting a cop in the head with a rock.
7: Oh, no.
13: Amanda Materi Brown was at home with her two children Thursday in Portland's Overlook neighborhood. She found a man, later identified by the Portland Police Bureau as 35-year-old Timothy Reed, standing inside her home by her sliding glass door. He was holding the lid to her metal trash can in one hand and an unknown object in the other. Materi Brown says she immediately decided to confront him. Meet crazy with crazy is really what I thought, she said. She grabbed the stick that she keeps by her bed, a stick, mind you, and she chased Reed right out of her home. I just went for him, she said. I completely just started swinging the stick at him, and he started backing up out of the house, which was ideal. A neighbor's Ring camera captured audio of the confrontation in which you can hear Materi Brown shouting at Reed. Once she chased the suspect away, she called 911. Police found Reed at a nearby park, say he ran, leading them to a footbridge. And when an officer approached Reed to arrest him, the suspect hit the officer in the head with a softball-sized rock. Reed was booked on several charges, including first-degree burglary, second-degree assault, assaulting a cop. Materi Brown says she and her family are relieved. We're okay, she said. You know, bad things happen in life. We're not going to let it make us afraid. Police say the officer who was hit with the rock has been released from the hospital and cleared to return to duty.
7: That's good.
13: According to court documents, Reed had been arrested just the prior week for allegedly exposing himself to people at a park, telling police he was told to do it by God.
7: Oh, no. Well, I don't think the Lord wants you to do all that.
13: No, sir.
7: No. That guy's a nincompoop.
13: Yes, sir.
7: And speaking of pulling your hot dogs out.
13: Yeah.
7: I've got a hot dog story.
13: All right.
7: All right, here we go. competitive eater Joey Chestnut, the reigning champion and 17-time winner of Nathan's Famous International Hot Dog Eating Contest, will compete in the July 4th spectacle while on probation after he pleaded guilty to a misdemeanor battery charge. Chestnut was accused of slapping a man in the face during a night out at an Indiana bar. According to his attorney, he entered a guilty plea April 20, was sentenced to 180 days of probation in Hamilton County. A judge has granted him permission to travel outside the state, allowing Chestnut to defend his title and the signature mustard belt on Coney Island this summer. It was a misunderstanding. Joey understood that he wants to accept responsibility for the actions. When police questioned Chestnut, he said that he was drunk and did not remember the altercation. His attorney said that he was taken out of context, and Chestnut was nervous when speaking to officers before he had an attorney. Richard Shea, the co-founder and president of Major League Eating, which oversees Nathan's Famous Contest, said the altercation does not affect Chestnut's competition eligibility. The incident does not violate Major League Eating's code of conduct. It occurred outside of any organizational event. Have you ever watched this hot dog eating contest? Here's the reason that I bring all of this up. This contest and everyone that participates in it, you're a bunch of nincompoops. You're disgusting. I root for the hot dogs every year. I root for as many reversals as I can possibly find. And I would listen, folks, this is harsh, but it is a reality. I just hope one person's stomach will explode. Just one stomach explosion, and we won't have to put up with this crap every year. Because the only thing on July 4th, there's no sports, there's nothing to do. If you turn on the television, you got to watch these dumbasses eating hot dogs until they throw up.
12: You don't like the annual eating of the wieners, do you, Matt?
7: No, I don't, Brother Jameson, or whatever your name is.
0: Jameis.
7: I mean,
12: that's King to you.
7: King Willie.
0: Well, now, Brother Murphy, you can watch the annual Twilight Zone marathon.
7: That's what I should be watching, Ken. You're right. Everyone that participates in this is a nincompoop, Joey Chestnut included. It's disgusting.
0: It is pretty disgusting.
7: It's gross. It's just gross. And they dunk it in one. It's just a waste of good dogs.
0: It is.
7: A waste of good hot dogs. That's my nincompoops. You can vote for Murphy if you'd like. You can vote for Weaver. You can vote for Williams. We're going to find a winner out this week because Ken's off tomorrow. It's 54 after the hour. Vote for Wieners. Don't vote for Weaver. Vote for Wieners. 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
3: It is still a parking lot northbound 65 to get through that construction up to Millersville. Got a crash blocking the left lane 40 eastbound near Church Street. Berry Hill 65 southbound at 440. Madison Gallatin Pike North near Old Hickory Boulevard. Hermitage 40 westbound at Stewart's Ferry Pike. I'm Ken Weaver.
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3: 6 o'clock on the dot. I'm Ken Weaver with your top stories. Rutherford County now under severe drought conditions. Even with the rain we're getting, officials asking residents voluntarily cut your

0: 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Reduce your daily water use. They say they want to keep this voluntary. And as long as conditions don't get worse, they will. Full forecast and traffic in 5 minutes. Kyle Busch, one of NASCAR's most accomplished and polarizing champions, has passed away at the age of 41. The news came just hours after his family revealed he was hospitalized and undergoing treatment for a serious illness. Busch had been scheduled to sit out the Coca-Cola 600, marking his first missed race in years. His legacy includes two championships and a record-setting number of wins across NASCAR's top series. After a tense closed-door meeting in our nation's capital with the acting attorney general and GOP Senate leaders, they decided not to move forward with plans to vote today or tomorrow on a measure funding ICE and the Border Patrol. The debate has been kicked into next month, according to ABC News national correspondent Stephen Portnoy.
1: Republicans had hoped to begin a round-the-clock series of votes in the Senate on a bill to fund 3 years' worth of immigration enforcement. But behind closed doors for nearly 2 hours with Acting Attorney General Todd Blanche, GOP senators aired their frustrations about the administration's new anti-weaponization fund. Democrats have been hoping to force votes on it on the floor. But rather than subjecting their members to those tough votes on the fund, Republican leaders decided to send senators home for a week-long Memorial Day recess instead.
0: Well, the execution of death row inmate Tony Carruthers called off today after officials were unable to complete the lethal injection process because they couldn't get an IV established. And Governor Lee then issuing a one-year reprieve, keeping Carruthers on death row for now. And one of the Republicans running for governor says it's time to help Tennesseans struggling financially under inflation and higher fuel costs. State Rep. Monty Fritz telling WTN's Chris Hand Show.
2: I sent Governor Lee and Speaker Sexton and Lieutenant Governor McNally yesterday a letter asking that we suspend the collection of gasoline tax, 26 cents a gallon in Tennessee, diesel fuel tax, 27 cents a gallon, and state grocery sales tax, 4 cents per dollar, through at least the end of the fiscal year.
0: Fritz says the state's already doubled the projected revenue growth for the year, and it can afford it. The fight over Tennessee's newly drawn congressional map is in court. The NAACP trying to convince the state Supreme Court to block using the map in upcoming elections. That's the latest news. Traffic and weather next. I'm Ken Weaver, WTN News.
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0: Still a parking lot, northbound 65, basically from Briley Parkway all the way to Millersville. You got that construction in there and then some wet roads not helping matters. Got some crashes not helping matters. Got the left lane block, 40 eastbound near Church Street, 65 southbound at I-440. Then you've got in Madison, Gallatin Pike north near Old Hickory Boulevard, Hermitage crash, 40 westbound at Stewart's Ferry Pike. I'm Ken Weaver.
5: from the Beacon Capital Management Weather Center.
6: I'm WSMV 4 First Alert meteorologist Melanie Layden. The off and on showers and thunderstorms will continue all throughout the rest of today and into tonight. It'll be a little bit cooler today with temperatures topping out in the low to mid 70s. While we will have plenty of dry times throughout the weekend, we are planning on keeping at least some form of a rain chance in the forecast all through Memorial Day weekend.
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0: 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I did not like the idea of this $1.8 billion fund being routed around to this this committee. I understand that some of you maybe were in favor of this. I was not necessarily in favor of this. I feel like there is a proper process by which if you have been wronged, you can make that right monetarily, and that is through the court systems. We perhaps will discuss in the final hour of the show. I'd love to hear your thoughts on it. 615-737-9986. I've mentioned in the past earlier today that Thomas Massie minions are mighty mad. They're upset and they say they're going to do something about it. I don't really know what they're going to do about it, but Thomas Massie obviously went down in defeat from his primary earlier in the week, and we continue to talk about that. Why in the world the state of Tennessee is giving a grant to a corporation as big and with as much money as Starbucks is beyond me, but apparently we're preparing to give Starbucks $30 million to put a southeastern hub in and around Middle Tennessee. Corporate welfare is alive and well, and it's wrong. I'll make an exception here or there, but not very often, and it's generally wrong. Speaking of wrong, Nashville, have you seen this where Nashville is now, the Metro Council is now asking Nashville Electric Service to suspend canopy cutting. This is on the heels of, well, the ice storm that literally killed someone. I mean, we had, what, 5 deaths in the Middle Tennessee area, in the Nashville Electric Service area? And now Metro Nashville's, or the Metro Council of Nashville passed a resolution urging the Nashville Electric Service to, quote, place a moratorium on their tree trimming strategy, citing a series of concerns about cutting the city's, quote, tree canopy just months after the winter storm caused the largest outage in the history of the publicly owned utility, with about half of the 470,000 customers going without power at its peak. Introduced with the support of 15 members of the Metro Council, the resolution is urging Nashville Electric Service and the Electric Power Board to implement a temporary moratorium on recently announced vegetation management changes. The resolution declares Nashville's tree canopy a utility. According to the resolution, the canopy, quote, improves ambient air quality, absorbs and filters stormwater, mitigates the heat island and greenhouse impact, and provides habitat for wildlife, supports public health, provides economic benefit, and increases the quality of life for Nashville residents. Listen, if y'all want to keep your canopy, keep your canopy. I don't live in Nashville. I like my trees, too. I cut down a few trees in the aftermath of the storms at the new property in Mount Pleasant. Why? Because I recognized that those trees were a danger to my family. And I did not want them to be a danger to my family. But if you in Nashville want to keep your trees, keep your trees. Just don't come complaining and moaning to me when you got the lights out for the next 3 or 4 weeks. Don't come complaining and moaning to me because Teresa Broyles Applin doesn't know how to do her job. Because you are not complaining to the right people. Because if you were, she would be out of a job right now. And when I say you, I mean the citizens of Davidson County and the customers of NES. Now, mostly I'm talking about the citizens of Davidson County. Because if you're outside of the county and you're a customer of NES, you really don't have any say in any of this. Sadly, it's true. It's truly taxation without representation. In the meantime, Mike's in Old Hickory, but we'll get to Larry first. Hey, Larry, how are you?
7: Hey, brother. Hell, I just turned 66 yesterday, so I'm living the dream.
0: Hey, happy birthday, Larry. That's awesome.
7: Thank you, sir. I'll get to why I originally called in just a second, but I grew up watching Richard Petty in that Plymouth with the big whale tail on the back end of it, the Superbird, on a black and white TV, man. And then I got away from it you know, for several years. And when I got back into it, my favorite driver was Dale Earnhardt.
8: Mm-hmm.
7: And I hated Jeff Gordon. I mean, I hated Jeff Gordon.
8: I bet you did. You know why?
7: I know why
8: you hated him, too.
7: Yes, you do. If he wasn't so good, I wouldn't have cared.
8: That's right.
7: And I despised Kyle Busch for a long time, but then I got to really liking him, and, you know, well, I'd be pulling for him. But that being said, the reason I called, I had a guy that was working for the company that I was with, and I was a supervisor that later turned out to be a serial killer.
8: What?
7: Yes. His name was Paul Dennis Reed. And Matt, even when he was working for me, when you looked into his eyes, they were black. I mean, they were just there was just like there was no soul there at all. And his thing was, I guess he had gotten fired from a fast food restaurant. So he just went on this rampage where he was going to all these different fast food restaurants, robbing and just killing innocent workers.
8: What was his name again?
7: Paul Dennis Reed. I think it was R-E-I-D.
8: Wait, you worked with this dude?
7: He worked for me. Yeah, he was one of them. You know, I was a supervisor.
8: I'm looking at his. I'm looking at this right now. Wow. Damn.
7: Yeah, and I think his death count, if I'm not mistaken, I am 66 now. My memory's been gone for a while, but I think his death count was turned out to be it was either 9 or 13. I can't remember.
8: I'm looking at a page where it says he killed 7 individuals and had 1 survivor. So officially 8, but I don't know if this is right or not.
7: Yeah, but he injured several others.
8: Mm-hmm.
7: And then I think he was actually arrested by Cheatham County deputies.
8: How long did he work for you?
7: About a year.
8: Wow. And I mean, you say your interaction was with him. He was a weirdo?
7: Oh, yeah. Yeah. I mean, he just, I think weirdo.
8: Do you remember the time frame that he was working for you, Larry? I mean, was it, probably yeah, before?
7: This was right before he left. And, well, I think we actually fired him, but, he started doing that right after we let him go. And I think this was 95.
8: It says 94. That, in 1997, he entered February of 1997, entered a Captain D's Lebanon Road.
7: Yeah.
8: And pretended to apply for a job. Once inside, he forced an employee, Sarah Jackson, and the manager, Steve Hampton, into the restaurant cooler, forced the two to lie down on the floor and shot them both and killed them. Money missing from the cash register. And then, I mean, he did a similar action at a McDonald's in March in Hermitage. And then Baskin Robbins later on in April. That's just awful.
7: Yeah. I mean, he was an odd bird. I mean, he just, and that's probably the best thing I could say about him.
8: Well, let me ask you this, Larry.
7: Yes, sir.
8: And it's a difficult question to ask now because we know that he was a psychopath, obviously. Did you think at the time that he had this ability, or were you kind of oblivious to it?
7: Well, and I have to admit, it was in the back of my mind. I mean, you know how sometimes you just get that gut feeling? I mean, I never thought it would turn into, you know, being a serial murderer, but I thought he could go down the wrong path very easily.
8: Mm-hmm.
7: I mean, I could, you know, I thought to myself, he's going to end up robbing places.
8: Yeah, that's crazy.
7: And It was.
8: He received seven death sentences for his convictions.
7: Yeah, yeah. But what I and but going back to the point we were talking about before about this whole damn thing with the not being able to get the second IV in. Just bring back old Sparky, Matt.
8: Yes.
7: Just bring it back, and you know you get 5 years to get your appeal through. And after that, somebody just throw the switch.
8: I'm at a point now, either do it or don't. Go all in or don't do it at all. Either decide that we're not going to execute people anymore and just throw them in prison for the rest of their lives, or for goodness sake, just do it and exactly. And stop pussyfooting around it.
7: Exactly. All right, brother. I won't keep you no longer.
8: All right, man. I appreciate you, Larry. All right, take care. I thank you for calling. 615-737-9986. Reed was on death row, seven death sentences, the first two coming in 1999. Execution stayed several times. Several argued that he was mentally ill and could not make decisions on his own. His seven death sentences are the most ever handed down to a single person in the state of Tennessee. His last execution date was scheduled for January 3rd, 2008. It was stayed in December of 2007, pending investigation into lethal injection methods. In April of 2008, the Supreme Court of the United States issued an opinion regarding the legality of lethal injection. He died on November 1st, 2013, 11 days before his 56th birthday. The cause of death, complications due to pneumonia. So he died of ultimately natural causes, I suppose, or heart failure before the state was to execute him. Mike is in Old Hickory. Hey, Mike.
9: How you doing?
8: I'm doing good. I heard you were giving Jackson the business. Mike, why are you doing that?
9: Well, I'm not giving the business. It's just, did you get the Hunter virus?
8: I did not, to my knowledge, have the Hunter virus.
9: All right. And that was the first thing that the Democrats and media try to pass along, is that the Hunter virus is going to destroy the world. Now it's Ebola, and they're now pushing Ebola, which is even worse than Hunter virus. And I want to ask, what are we going to do? Because they're saying Trump won't shut the country down because of Ebola. Because we had one passenger on a jet or something that came to this country with Ebola. And so now it's going to be do we now shut the country down? Democrats want it shut down. So they go to paper ballots and mail-in ballots for the midterms. Because you don't want to stand in line with people with Ebola. And number two, why is Donald Trump always giving Iran a lifeline? He gave him another lifeline today. The evil empire of this world, and Donald Trump keeps giving them a lifeline. Why?
8: What do you think we should do?
9: Bomb the hell out of them. Do what he said he was going to do, end it, get the uranium out of there, and get it done. Mm-hmm. Do what you said you're going to do. Stop this. I'm going to give them a 2-week ceasefire, 3 weeks, now 2 days, now maybe 10 days. He looks weak. Trump looks weak. We've already expended a lot of munitions. When he said, look, we destroyed their Navy, destroyed their Air Force, destroyed everything. Apparently we have not. So did he lie to us? So now he's going to have to come back and redo the job over again over the last 6 weeks while allowing Iran to re-amp, re-up.
8: What do you want us to bomb?
9: I want Targ Island. That's it.
8: Okay.
9: Take Targ Island, and you know what?
8: You want us to bomb Targ Island?
9: I want to take Targ Island.
8: Oh, okay. So I'm just trying to understand you. So we're going to take Karg Island, and that means we have to hold that island. So we have to put military personnel on the island to keep the island, right?
9: Do you know how big that island is?
8: No. I'm just asking.
9: Yeah, that island can be patrolled by less than 1,000 Marines.
8: All right, so we're going to take Carg Island. We're going to take over Carg Island. Okay, what else?
9: And then you go in and take out the fourth and fifth and sixth heads of the snake. You get rid of them because they're not going to go away. A snake keeps growing. It keeps shedding its skin and grows again.
8: Yeah.
9: Trump all is right. Really kind of being duped. Trump is being duped. He took out the top one or two or three. He needs to take out the last of the snake.
8: Okay. Anything to finish it up. Anything to finish it up. I'm with you, Mike.
9: Yes.
8: Anything to finish it up.
9: Yes. And here it is.
8: Now,
9: go this weekend and it's Memorial Day.
8: Yeah.
9: Millions have died to keep our country free. Free. So that you and I can talk like this. And so Iran is not going to allow that if they get a nuclear weapon.
8: So
9: that just celebrate this weekend of our troops and our military that have kept us free.
8: Now, one final question, Mike, unrelated to the subject at hand. You ready? What do you have against nincompoops in the news?
9: It's just stupid.
8: Oh, yeah.
9: I mean, cool. I really don't care about people pooping in their pants. And I really don't care about women running around with their underwear on their heads and all that.
8: Okay.
9: You know,
8: that's fair.
9: That's
8: fair. Asked and answered. That's fair. That's a fair criticism of one of the more popular segments of the show. Fair.
9: Well, if it is, Matt, I'm sorry to tell you this, but if that's a popular thing in your listenership, they're pretty stupid people.
8: Ooh.
9: If that's all I want to hear.
8: Oh, goodness. All right. Well, I mean, you know, Mike, don't ask questions that you don't want answers to. And I asked the question and you gave me an answer. You hear that, Jackson? Mike does not care for nincompoops in the news because he doesn't care about hearing about people pooping in their pants. You know, Mike probably has enough of that going on in his regular life that he doesn't care to hear about it. And he doesn't care about hearing about women wearing panties on their heads. Once again, Mike probably does that enough in his private time that he doesn't need to hear about those types of stories. And I told Mike that it was one of the more popular segments that we do on the show. And he said that, oh, that just means the audience is stupid. Oh, there you go. Asked and answered. 24 after the hour, Loretta, Don, and Mike, not necessarily in that order, on Super Talk 99.7 WTN.
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0: Northbound 65 is a parking lot between Briley Parkway and Millersville. You've got wet roads, construction, and a lot of people heading out for the Memorial Day holiday weekend. Crashes aren't helping. 40 eastbound near Church Street, 65 southbound at I-440, 40 westbound at Stewart's Ferry Pike, and in Madison, Gallatin Pike North near Old Hickory Boulevard. I'm Ken Weaver. Rutherford County's asking people to stop using so much water, and a NASCAR legend has passed away suddenly. 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
8: Sally writes in, I've not vetted this story, so I'm not going to use the name. But I trust Sally. I worked with a guy in Fairview, Tennessee, nicest guy you'd ever want to meet. His wife left him, and for 2 months, everyone was feeling sorry for him, taking care of business for him, you know, helping him with the kids and whatnot, as you would do if your wife leaves you. He then moved to Alabama, and we discovered, or should I say, he left a note admitting to killing his wife and cutting her up into pieces. Oh, my goodness. Let me tell you, there's a reason that they always say, oh, you know, he was the nicest guy you'd ever want to meet. I had no idea. My goodness gracious. Yeah, a lot of times they can fool you. Mike is up next. Hey, Mike.
11: Hey, am I on?
8: Yes, sir.
11: Hey. Never been on radio in a while. Now, the Paul Reed story. I dated a girl in the early 90s, and she was best friends with Sarah Jackson. And Steve, he worked at Captain D's in Hermitage, and actually Sarah worked at Captain D's in Donaldson. And they would swap up for different stores. But Paul, actually, he slit the throats, stabbed them to death. I've seen him at a party before that happened in Hermitage off of Terry Lane. And like that guy said before you, he had black eyes, soulless eyes.
8: Mm.
11: I mean, like he's a tall dude, black hair. I remember, I hope I didn't cuss it. I remember looking when I walked in that door, he was pretty, you know, heads above people. You know, he's a tall guy, short hair, you know, short black hair, kind of clean cut, but looked like the devil, looked like demonic eyes, like that guy said before.
8: Wow.
11: Soulless. I mean, I saw his eye. I didn't meet him. I didn't want to talk to him, but I saw him. And he murdered two people I knew. I knew them people. Well, I never met Sarah but once, but I sold a motorcycle to Steve. Steve worked at Captain D's in Hermitage.
8: Yeah, yeah. That's the first people that he was convicted of killing, yeah.
11: Right, and then he killed the people at McDonald's at Hermitage, right, right three doors down.
8: Yeah.
11: And the only reason he got put in prison, because of one of the Mexican, Mexican girl, I think she's Mexican or something. He slit her throat. He cut everybody with knife. He didn't shoot nobody. He stabbed them to death, and he cut her throat, and she lived. And identified him, put him in prison.
8: So
11: rush him out.
8: When
11: he went to brush it around.
8: When the McDonald's deal happened, did people immediately recognize that it was the same guy that did the Captain D's?
11: So.
8: Yeah.
11: Right, yeah, she did.
8: Yeah.
11: But then remember, he went to Clarksville to Baskin-Robbins, and they found the billfold of Steve and Sarah. He stabbed them, killed them, and robbed them. He killed Sarah and Steve before they opened, okay? He went down Lebanon Road, and he worked there. He worked at that Captain D's. He worked at Shoney's first on Donaldson Pike. Then he was working at that Captain D's, and on Sunday morning or Saturday, even before they opened, they were prepping. My buddy Allen, God willing, he's dead too, but they were prepping, and Steve was a prepper. They were prepping the restaurant. Somebody banged on the back door. It was him. He pushed his way in, bam, stabbed Steve, and slit Sarah's throat. I will say
8: one thing, yeah. and Mike, I'm sorry to interrupt the story, but I do have to run to the news. Ken Weaver's waiting on the news, but according to the article that I'm reading from, he did shoot people. He shot all of his victims, Sarah, Steve, and all of the victims at the McDonald's. So I'm not trying to. I mean, you were here, I was not here. I'm just trying to make sure that we have the story straight. 33 after the hour, Supertalk 99.7 WTN.
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0: 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I'm Ken Weaver with your top stories. Rutherford County leaders asking everyone to conserve water immediately. Residents encouraged to limit outdoor use, take simple steps like shorter showers and turning off the taps. They don't want you to water your lawns or fill pools for the time being. They say they want to keep this voluntary so it doesn't have to go mandatory. NASCAR legend Kyle Busch has died at the age of 41, shocking fans of racing. ABC's Alex Stone.
13: Kyle Busch gets it done.
14: Kyle Busch was a giant in NASCAR. The two-time Cup champion was the winningest driver in history. His family had announced on Thursday he was undergoing treatment due to a severe illness and could not compete this weekend at Charlotte Motor Speedway. And then hours later, announced Busch had died suddenly at the age of 41. He raced just last week in Delaware. Busch is survived by his wife and two young children. Alex Stone, ABC News.
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15: Despite some volatile moments over fears from oil prices, the three major indexes managed a late afternoon rally to close in the green, with traders continuing to hope for a resolution over the Strait of Hormuz with Iran. The Dow rose 276 points to hit a new record, with the S&P 500 also gaining 13 and the NASDAQ up 23 points. Tough time for American homebuyers as mortgage rates hit a nine-month high of 6.51% this week, raising borrowing costs during what has traditionally been the housing market's busiest time of the year. While this is lower than the average rate 1 year ago of 6.86%, in February, the average rate on a 30-year mortgage had slipped to just under 6% for the first time since late 2022. Hot on the wheels of SpaceX, Aura, the maker of a popular health and wellness tracking ring, is filed with the Securities and Exchange Commission as it projects to pass 5 million paid members this quarter.
0: That's the latest news. Traffic and weather next. I'm Ken Weaver, WTN News.
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0: Northbound 65 is a parking lot between Briley Parkway and Millersville. You've got wet roads, construction, and a lot of people heading out for the Memorial Day holiday weekend. Crashes aren't helping. 40 eastbound near Church Street, 65 southbound at I-440, 40 westbound at Stewart's Ferry Pike, and in Madison, Gallatin Pike North near Old Hickory Boulevard. I'm Ken Weaver.
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6: I'm WSMV4 First Alert Meteorologist Melanie Layden. The off-and-on showers and thunderstorms will continue all throughout the rest of today and into tonight. It'll be a little bit cooler today with temperatures topping out in the low to mid-70s. While we will have plenty of dry times throughout the weekend, we are planning on keeping at least some form of a rain chance in the forecast all through Memorial Day weekend.
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8: 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I am against corporate welfare. I've mentioned that I don't like the idea of giving Starbucks a $30 million tax break or tax abatement or benefit or grant or whatever we want to call it. But I will admit that watching the demise of Seattle and watching Starbucks consider pulling out of that city is a wonderful thing to watch. Their socialist mayor, Katie Wilson, made an about-face on Starbucks, fueling fresh fear that her politics and anti-business rhetoric is basically pushing jobs out of the city. Once again, this is a wake-up call and a warning to those in charge in Nashville. You need to be business-friendly. Sapicki said it earlier today. Imagine for a moment what Nashville could do with more conservative leadership, more business-friendly leadership. Leadership that recognizes that property taxes causes pain or increased in property increases like we've seen in our property taxes causes far more pain than good. In the meantime, Starbucks is putting $100 million into a major Tennessee expansion, planning thousands of new jobs here, reigniting concerns that they are planning to board up in terms of their headquarters in Seattle. Wilson urged, for those that don't know, the mayor of Seattle urged residents to boycott Starbucks, which is such a stupid thing to say. But she doesn't really care about business now, does she? In the meantime, Loretta is next. Hello, Loretta. Thank you for calling. How are you?
16: I'm good. How are you doing?
8: I'm just wonderful. What's on your mind?
16: Well, first of all, prayers to Kyle Busch's family.
8: Absolutely. It's very sad. It's so very sad.
16: It is. Big NASCAR fan. Wasn't a fan of his, but, you know, still sad.
8: Yeah, no doubt about that. Yeah.
16: So let's get back to the guy that was on death row. They couldn't find a vein.
8: That's what they say. Yeah.
16: Yeah. Okay. So the protocol is still the same. It's potassium chloride. You never push potassium chloride because you know why? It'll kill you because it goes straight to your heart.
8: Yeah.
16: So I'm not sure why you need a vein to push it.
8: Yeah, I mean, I would have to look at it. I've read this in the past, Loretta. I don't know what the specific. I know that there's protocol where they want to knock you out. They want you to be unconscious before they.
16: So we're going to be humane to those who want.
8: Well, right. I mean, I'm not saying I promote this. I'm just trying to explain how the process works. You know.
16: Oh, I know how it works. Actually, I do. I'm just saying that. Again, so we have another year, thanks to Governor Lee, that we get to support him.
8: Yeah, horrible mistake by the governor. I don't understand why he had to give him an additional year. If it was a matter of veins, then we just need to get him in a hospital and get him vein ready, and then let's do the deed. Let's go, you know?
16: Well, and again, can't find a vein. Guess what? They have scanners where you can't find a vein. They have an ultrasound little scanner. You can find a vein to give somebody an IV.
8: No, I mean, you won't get any argument from me, Loretta. If you condemn the man to death by a jury of his peers and it's been this long of time, let's get it done. Let's go. Let's make it happen, you know?
16: Exactly. So let me ask you a question.
8: Yes, ma'am.
16: How do you feel? I believe it was, it's one of those states, Idaho or Iowa or somewhere, that they're bringing out the firing squad for the death penalty.
8: I like it. I like it. Hanging's fine. I mean, look, if we're going to do the death penalty by any means that a state decides, I mean, I'm fine with hanging. I'm fine with firing squad. I'm fine with electric chair, lethal injection. If lethal injection has become, they moved to lethal injection years ago because it was quote unquote the more humane way of killing people. And now all of these do-gooder organizations that don't want the death penalty at all, their complaints about lethal injection are because they don't like the death penalty at all. I mean, so they're just going to move on to the next thing. If you find another way to kill somebody through execution, after being convicted of a heinous crime like murder or whatnot. So, I say go to the next thing. I'm fine with it. It's fine.
16: Yeah. And so here's actually the whole point of the story is here you have all these people defending the one that did the heinous crime. And yes, God does forgive. But that's between God and the person that did this. My point is what about those people that didn't have a choice because they weren't. I mean, somebody just came and killed them or whatever, you know, or. Yeah, it's a double-edged sword, definitely. But my point is that where's the sympathy for the ones that were taken?
8: Well, it's one of the things, and Loretta, great call, and thank you for making it. It's one of the things that I try to do when these death penalty cases come up from time to time in Tennessee. I did this in Alabama as well. We try to focus on the victims of the crime as opposed to the perpetrator of the crime. I could give a damn about the perpetrator of the crime. They're heinous murderers that have been convicted by a jury of their peers and sentenced to death by a jury or judge in good standing with the state in which they are in. And I'm willing to be the guy that engages in carrying out that penalty, that ultimate penalty. I'm fine with that. Most are fine with that. Sadly, we have become so namby-pamby that we bend over backwards to consider the humanity of the individual that has been convicted of the crime, that we don't give any peace or comfort to the family members that are still here in the aftermath of the pain that this individual caused. And I mean, it's just stupid. It's just gross. Don is next. Hey, Don.
17: John, who's the lawyer, Don?
8: I said Don, but I don't know. Is that your name?
17: John would be my name.
8: Okay, John.
17: Matt Murphy, it's great talking to you again.
8: Yes, sir.
17: Just wanted to, we kind of went off topic, and it's kind of been down the road, and I don't have information in front of me, so I can't do my homework and verify it's 100% true. But I did see something online that it's amazing how these viruses, like Ebola and COVID, they're all popping up, and they all have a six-year window. Everything from COVID, before that was SARS, before that was swine flu, everything's been coming around almost exactly on a presidential midterm.
8: Hmm.
17: It's quite amazing.
8: Wait, what is happening now?
17: Well, between we had COVID in 2021, and now they're talking about Ebola, hantavirus, all kinds of diseases that they want to put a fear in us. And as soon as they bring it up, they're going to do the first thing they always do, blame Trump. But I also want to say on a side note, Matt, I started following you on the Facebook, started following 99.7, and Mr. Ken Weaver, football. And I love how he does a prayer. God bless the man. He does a prayer every now and then, and it's an inspiring thing. You guys have a great show. I just wanted to put that out there.
8: Thank you, brother.
17: And you have a great day. Have a great show. Talk to you soon.
8: Appreciate you, John. Yeah, it's a little bit curious. I think that these things are naturally cyclical. I don't necessarily think they're being planned for any particular political outcome. I do believe that individuals involved in the aftermath of COVID-19 tried to exploit that to their own governmental and political advantage. And the government tried to seize control of the general population through COVID. And we saw the results. Thank God the American people pushed back on the idea of being controlled by nanny state government who tried to tell us that we could or could not do certain things. And we're like, no, we're going to do our own thing. Thank you very much. And there are many states, and, you know, say what you will about Governor Bill Lee's response. I wasn't here at the time. I was in Alabama. Governor Bill Lee was a model for Alabama. Florida was a model for all of us. But Governor Bill Lee was a model for Alabama in terms of pushing things to get back open. I understand that there were pockets where they couldn't do that, but there were no good answers at that time. Some states responded better than others. Some regions responded better than others. It's 10 until the top. We'll get more of your calls in here and wrap things up on this, a Thursday edition of the Matt Murphy Radio Show.
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0: Northbound 65 is a parking lot between Briley Parkway and Millersville. You've got wet roads, construction, and a lot of people heading out for the Memorial Day holiday weekend. Crashes aren't helping. 40 eastbound near Church Street, 65 southbound at I-440, 40 westbound at Stewart's Ferry Pike, and in Madison, Gallatin Pike North near Old Hickory Boulevard. I'm Ken Wirth.
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8: Many of you commenting that firing squad is the way to go. What was this? Yay, firing squad. Most humane. Aim well. Boys. Well, that's sexist. There could be women on the firing squad. You never know. Also, this. There out of Franklin, Tennessee, there was a request for attendance for May 22nd. Tomorrow, three veterans laid to rest at the Middle Tennessee State Veterans Cemetery. We've done this in the past, and it's very, very touching, very tender. These men have no known family to be present on their behalf, so it is up to the community to ensure they are not alone. Remember, we did this once before, and I was so just, it touched my heart how many people came out. We invite anyone who is able to attend to help honor their service. Mr. Jesse Williams, U.S. Navy, Mr. Owen Thompson, U.S. Army, Mr. Robert Hoover, U.S. Army. Your presence would be meaningful, a gesture of respect and remembrance for these veterans. The location, McCrory Lane in Nashville. That's Middle Tennessee State Veterans Cemetery at 1 p.m. tomorrow. 1 p.m. tomorrow. There is a request for attendance. Now, this is coming from the Franklin, Tennessee area.

0: There's always more than one side of the story. 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
1: Made at Ultium Cells.
2: Yeah.
1: They're changing to new batteries now that are going to be used for backup for data centers.
2: Okay.
1: So a lot of people are kind of upset about them helping the data centers expand, but
2: are we at a place now where, I mean, I understand that people don't want data centers in their community. I understand that data centers are suckers of energy, and thank you, Barry, for the call. But I mean, the Ultium Cells factory is not being used right now, and it's going to hire people. I mean, so we're going to take a stand against data centers completely? I got news for y'all. All of y'all that use AI on your phone, you're a part of the data center. Every single one of you. If you use a smartphone, you're in on this. So until you, I mean, I'm not talking to anyone specific, but until you throw down your smartphone, I don't know that we can stand on the moral high ground and condemn those that work at the battery factory, can we? No offense to you, though, caller. I appreciate you. I appreciate every single one of you. Thank you for being with us. Friday edition coming tomorrow. Friday coming tomorrow. Until next time, Jackson Williams, Ken Weaver, Matt Murphy speaking and saying, hug your loved ones. So long, everybody. God bless you, Kyle Busch.
0: WWTN, Hendersonville, Nashville. From the Busy Bee Plumbing, Heating, and Cooling Studio, Supertalk 99.7.
3: From ABC News, I'm Dave Packer. It's been heated on the Hill today. Outrage on the House floor tonight after Republicans pulled a vote on an Iran war power resolution due to attendance issues from within the GOP. The response from Democrats immediate. House Rules Committee Chair Jim McGovern.
4: Gas prices are through the roof. People can't afford their groceries. Is that why you're pulling it? You guys don't have the...
5: The House will be in order.
3: Meanwhile, Senate, Republicans in open revolt over President Trump's new taxpayer fund to reward allies who claim that they were persecuted by the Biden Justice Department.
6: Republicans had hoped to begin a round-the-clock series of votes in the Senate on a bill to fund 3 years' worth of immigration enforcement. But behind closed doors for nearly 2 hours with Acting Attorney General Todd Blanche, GOP senators aired their frustrations about the administration's new anti-weaponization fund. Democrats have been hoping to force votes on it on the floor. But rather than subjecting their members to those tough votes on the fund, Republican leaders decided to send senators home for a week-long Memorial Day recess instead.
3: ABC's Stephen Portnoy. U.S. health officials defending the decision to divert an Air France flight to Canada to prevent a passenger from entering the United States from Congo, where there's a current outbreak of the Ebola virus. ABC's Steve Osunsami at the CDC in Atlanta.
7: The U.S. is now denying entry to anyone without a U.S. passport who has recently traveled through these affected regions. And any American who is coming home from these same places is now required to fly into Washington Dulles Airport. Well, they will be screened by the CDC.
3: A critical test of the biggest and most powerful rocket ever built will have to wait. With 40 seconds left on the countdown clock, the 12th flight of SpaceX's Starship has been scrubbed due to a mechanical issue. His family says a two-time NASCAR champion and legendary driver Kyle Busch has died. The family announced the 41-year-old was hospitalized after experiencing a severe illness. 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
8: 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But listen, Lean is not...